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1: And the fragile hope for forgiveness. Known for his richly drawn characters and emotional insight, Wally delivers a novel that is heartbreaking and redemptive, drawing on his years of work with incarcerated people. This is Wally Lamb's third novel, selected as an Oprah Book Club pick. It is a great pleasure before a live audience in Saratoga Springs to welcome Wally Lamb to the book show.
2: Yeah, I don't know how I'm going to live up to this, but thank you, Joe, and thank you everybody for coming on this sultry day. I really appreciate it.
3: There's just a horrific beginning to this novel. I mean, it's heart-stopping. What is it like to start off that way? In other words, to have this huge cataclysmic event happen in the very beginning.
2: What Joe is referring to is an accident that's fairly more common than I had realized, a backover accident. I read about that in the newspaper, and usually it's a parent who's at the wheel, is backing up the car, and doesn't realize that a small child is behind the car. That really freaked me out because at the time, I had a grandson, a first grandkid, who was a toddler. And I knew that my son Jared, his father, and his wife Brenna, they had an older car and did not have a backup camera. And I had just gotten a car with a backup camera. And so I remember being scared. So I called up Jared and I said, hey, I got this new car. If you fly up, you can drive it back and just take the car, okay? And he said, okay. It made me feel better. But I was haunted, you know, with that accident. And the statistic on that, it said that in the article said that, 9 times out of 10, the child will survive more or less damaged. And then 1 time out of 10, the child does not survive. So that's where that started. And I often write about things that I'm afraid of.
3: It must be something to haunt you that way, to want to write about it, to want to explore it. I mean, it's not a passing thing where you say, oh, God, that sounds awful. I mean, it's really something that stays with you.
2: With me, it did, yeah.
3: Yeah. Writing about it, you do it in such a, it's a direct way. But it has empathy and it has feeling. You immediately feel for all the parties involved and the terror and the horror of that particular moment. But I would think that that is a fine line to not make it overly graphic and to allow it to be what it is, which is an unspeakable tragedy.
2: Yeah. I went there and described the tragic event. I felt like I had to. In an earlier novel called The Hour I First Believed, I wrote about the Columbine tragedy.
3: Right.
2: And I went there too. You know, I wrote a fiction based on the actual fact. And again, that was fear because I, in my research, I got very, emotionally involved with the one teacher who had died in the shooting. He was shot and then he bled to death before, you know, they got to rescue him. And, you know, I had walked those high school corridors for 25 years, and I kind of imagined what it would be like if a shooter showed up on campus. And then I don't want to go too far into it, but when I was book touring with that book, I was very moved when I was in a town right next to Littleton, Colorado, and a man about halfway through the signing line put his book on the table and he said, do you think Eric's brother should read this book? And I was kind of confused. What do you mean? And then I realized it was the father, of Eric Harris, one of the shooters.
3: Mm.
2: And I said, Mr. Harris, I've been working with this story for about 6 years

0: and I don't know, I don't have any answers for you. And he said, and I don't have any answers for you either. And I put my hands out and he grabbed my hands and we just, you know, squeezed each other's hands. And then I had like, you know, 75 more people to sign books for. And I was like, it was tough. And I had to get over it when I got back to the hotel room.
1: But that says a lot about the type of book that you write and the situations that you often write about, where these are normal people who are engaged in the normal duties of their day. Mm-hmm. When something horrible happens. Mm-hmm. You go to school, you're on your way to go to the store, whatever the case may be, mm-hmm. and then something tragic happens. But imagine for after having all this happen in that man's life that there is a book out about a school shooting and not being, I assume, not being away from it enough that you have to find out more.
0: Yeah, I did a copious amount of research for that, so much so that people in that signing line were saying, when were you in town? Nobody knew you were here when you were doing your research. And I said, I wasn't here, you know, I did a lot of homework on this. And I felt like I needed to.
1: Wally Lamb is our guest on this week's book show. The name of the new novel is The River Is Waiting. When it comes to Corby Ledbetter and the story that you tell, as he goes to prison for 3 years, the way the book moves forward is you'll start with day 1, day 20, day 30, day 50, day 100, and move through. Did you come upon that quickly, of that passage of time, of how time would go? Because 3 years is a long time.
0: It is. And I have to thank my inmate students for that, because, you know, they've told me often enough that they count the days. They have calendars. There's no, for some reason, there's no scotch tape that they can get in the commissary. So they use toothpaste on the back of a calendar, and it sticks to the wall. And many of them are, you know, they'll cross off each day. And so I remember I was about halfway through a first draft, and I was getting kind of vague about how much time had passed. And so that's when I came up with that technique, and it helped sort of guide me through his sentence.
1: Because I would assume naturally, and the women that you worked with, I would think, would feel this, that there's that moment at the beginning and you're acclimating, and then you become part of the system. Mm-hmm. And then one day at some point you have to think, oh, there's going to be an end to this.
0: Yeah. Yeah. And throughout the novel, Corby doesn't know what the end is going to be, because his wife has withheld forgiveness from him. I mean, it's understandable. I mean, she is still mourning, grieving the death of her son, and she's also so angry at Corby because, you know, he caused this because of his addiction, because he was drunk and had taken a few too many Ativan that morning when he kind of spaced out and did this. So, you know, one of the things I try to ask the readers is what he did forgivable, or is it not? And I don't really care where people land on that, but you know, is an act, you know, that a father commits so heinous that forgiveness is not possible, and that includes self-forgiveness.
1: I don't want to give a central plot point away, but I am interested in the idea where Corby has an opportunity, perhaps, we don't know for sure, of maybe a way out, and purposefully does not take it.
0: You're talking about a loophole.
1: A loophole.
0: That his attorney suggests that he might be able to use.
1: Okay, so you can give it away. I can't.
0: But it's in the first third of
1: yes,
0: the book.
1: Yeah. But I wanted to know what that told you. Did you know, as you started it, that Corby would be that type of person that would say, I am going to pay for what I did, as opposed to try to, for want of a better term, weasel out?
0: Yeah. No, I didn't know until I was writing that scene. He's a couple of days after the accident. He drives. He's going to go see this lawyer for the first time, and then he drives to the river, which is that river is important in the story. And in the first scene, his first scene by the river, first of all, he goes to the casino, he orders a drink, and he is, you know, has started in AA before his imprisonment. And then he leaves the drink there and he gets in the car. He doesn't know where he's going. He doesn't want to go home. So he drives to the river. I'll tell you that autobiographically, the sound and the sight of moving water has always been something that I love because I find it very soothing. Even when I'm in the shower, I get a lot of great ideas when I'm in the shower. But when I'm stuck with the writing, I will sometimes get a printout and go to either a lake or a brook or a stream, something like that, a waterfall, and just sit there, and it sort of makes things flow again. It calms me down and sometimes unsticks me. There are three river scenes in the book. The second one, Corby has been in prison for a while, and all this time he has heard the river, particularly the same river, and particularly that when it's quiet at night when everybody else is asleep, and then he one day he's on the grounds crew, and one day he. He decides commit a disobedience, and he runs to the river, even though he's not supposed to leave his post, and he grabs a handful of gravel, and from that he picks out a stone, and that stone becomes a kind of a talisman for him. It's a good luck stone, but it's also something that is going to help him abide. As he counts down those days. And there is a third river scene, which I won't tell you about.
1: Yeah.
0: So there are sort of three scenes, and that's kind of why I called the book The River is Waiting.
1: Because from that, judge a book by its cover. You can't judge the book by this cover. Mm-hmm. You can't tell really what it's about at all.
0: Right. Actually, you know, some people know this if they've read my other books. There's always a connection to a song in the titles that I come up with. And in this one, The River is Waiting, some of you may remember a rock group called Creedence Clearwater Revival.
1: Sure.
0: And the lead singer and the writer of a lot of their songs is John Fogerty. And this is... there is a John Fogerty song called "The River Is Waiting." I first heard it performed by Irma Thomas at Jazz Fest in New Orleans, and I just loved it. I didn't think about calling the book "The River Is Waiting," but then as I got, you know, more and more of the plot, I thought that was a fitting end. But it was also a riddle for me, because it's like, okay, the river is waiting. What's it waiting for? You know, who's it waiting for? And I had to keep writing to answer that question for myself.
1: Wally Lamb is our guest. The name of the new novel is The River is Waiting. When it comes to the marriage and the forgiveness, the looking for forgiveness, the seeking of forgiveness, and not even knowing if he is worthy of that. Mm-hmm. The parts that really struck me were the phone calls, because some of the phone calls went okay. They started out all right, and then they weren't. Or they were okay, and then the next time they were horrible. Mm-hmm. And that is just seems to be rather gut-wrenching, because I would assume the inmates have an idea of what they want that conversation to mm-hmm. be, but also know of how fraught it could be.
0: Right, and he's particularly relying on the phone calls from his wife. Oh, well, he has to call, and then she either accepts the call or not, because she doesn't visit him very often. She finds that she can't bring herself to do that, so he relies on their conversations. But you know, I can understand her resentment, because you know she's now a single parent. You know, while her husband, who is responsible for the death of their son, he's primarily just warehoused for 3 years in a prison, while she has to scramble and go to all the meetings for, you know, the teacher meetings for their daughter, and do the groceries, and she's a teacher, so she's got, you know, teacher responsibilities, and it's tough for her. It's tough for him. To be just sort of waiting and counting down the days. And it's really tough for her, because she's out there in the real world.
1: And also his daughter is growing up, and he sort of remembers her from that last point of what they bonded over and what they talked about and what mm-hmm. they communicated about. And obviously that has moved on without him, but that's what he still is going back to.
0: Yeah. And Emily, his wife, she withholds the daughter from him. You know, it's partly out of anger, I think, but also she doesn't feel it's appropriate to bring a child into a prison. It would be too scary for her. And so it's not until later in the novel that his mom brings their daughter into, you know, her granddaughter to see him. And she's hesitant, and he has a bushy beard at that point, and she vaguely remembers him. She was only two, but she certainly doesn't remember him, you know, with that beard, and so she's intimidated by him.
1: What is it like for you when you were doing it regularly to want to go to a prison to work with inmates?
0: I didn't want to do it, but I had two rides on the Oprah roller coaster. She chose the first novel she's come undone in 1997, and then she chose I Know This Much Is True when it just came out in 1998, and I would scratch my head and go, you know, why has this happened to me when there are so many great writers out there? And I could never answer that, but I figured what I could do is give back. And so, I mean, my wife and I always, you know, were, you know, tried to be as charitable as we could, you know, on teachers' salaries. But now I could write bigger checks thanks to Oprah. But that didn't fulfill me. And then karma sort of challenged me. I got a call from, Margie Cohen, who was a childhood friend of mine, and she was now the librarian at York CI, and she said, Wally, we're in trouble down here. There have been cutbacks in psychiatric services. Our governor, John Rowland, was elected partly by a promise that when he's in charge of the state, those prisons are not going to be club meds, which, you know, it was preposterous, but a lot of people liked hearing that. Anyway, good to his word, he was cutting back on support services. And so there were, Margie said, you know, there have been two suicides down here and some other attempts, and we're just trying to find something to distract the women. Can you come and talk about your work? And I said, I'm making a face when I'm on the phone with her. I'm like, okay. But I didn't particularly want to go, and I was intimidated. I get intimidated easily. So I went down there. I thought I was going one time, 90 minutes. And at the end of that 90 minutes, the scariest woman in the room said, thanks for coming. And I said, oh, you're welcome. And she said, are you coming back? And I didn't know what else to say, and I didn't want her to hit me or anything. So I said, okay, I'll come back in 2 weeks. We'll have a workshop. You have to bring 2 pages of something. And then we'll do a critique thing. Well, at the first meeting, there were about 40-something women. In the second one, there were, I think, 9 or 10, because they had to write something, right? But those 9 or 10 women worked at it and worked at it and worked at it. So I kept coming back because they appreciated it. And then they began to appreciate what their writing was giving them. You know, a lot of the women who are in prison and a lot of women who are out of prison carry terrible secrets from their childhood. I'm primarily talking about incest. And when the women began to trust me and then began to trust one another in this little group, that's when the writing really took off. It was very moving, and it helped them evolve. A lot of them really, they changed so much as a result of the writing, and not only the writing, but also the sharing of those secrets that they divulge in the writing. And then somebody else in the group says, yeah, that happened to me too. And then a third person says that. And you, what happens is, and I'm just the observer of this, they have created for themselves this oasis of safety and trust in the middle of a place where it's not a good idea to trust too many people.
1: Is there a way of not taking home at home with you?
0: Yes. I had to work at that, though. And I'll be frank, Corby's addiction, he's addicted to benzodiazepine, an anti-anxiety drug that he didn't know was addictive. And then also he begins to over-rely on alcohol. And that's something that I did too. I was a late bloomer in terms of alcoholism. I was in my 50s when my drinking went from enthusiastic, I would say, to alcoholic. And so I knew what he was going through, you know, to a certain extent, because I've been in those, and I still go to those church basement meetings. And I was starting to go down a dark hole with this, and the people in this 12-step program helped to pull me out of it. And I've been very, very grateful that that happened. I've been sober now for almost 15 years. But you know, you gotta watch it. You can't ever, assume that's gonna keep going.
1: So that came during Fame.
0: Yeah. There were 3 things that sort of happened in my life that was just made it very painful for me. My mother and father were both, elderly, and my mother was becoming senile. My father had Parkinson's, so his brain was fine, but his body was, not. And my mother's brain was not. So, and they were, I was the go-to guy for them. So, you know, I was driving down every day, every night time to make sure that they were okay. I had this book contract, I think I had a 3-year deadline, which I blew right through. But also, we had just adopted, a nephew of ours. He's a nephew. He's my wife's brother's kid, but his biological father and his biological mother, were drunks and addicts, heroin addicts. And so, we took him into our lives when he was 4. And, you know, we had 2 kids of our own. And And we thought, okay, we can love him and keep him safe, and he'll be okay. Well, that was naive of us, because he had had 4 years of imprinting with some pretty dark and scary stuff. And so he rewrote all the rules of parenting for us, and it was not easy. And, you know, he ended up in prison and with drug problems, and he's out now for a couple of years now, and is kind of limping along in life.
1: Are you in touch?
0: Yeah. But we don't, you know, he can't live with us. Yeah. But we, you know, we see him about once every couple of weeks.
1: So those are really dark places. Do you feel that you gravitate to those because that's natural for you, or do you gravitate to them because it's important for those stories to be told?
0: You know, I've had a good life. I had a good childhood. I didn't have any of these traumatic things happen to me when I was a kid. But when I was 21, I bounced out of the University of Connecticut, and went back to the high school where I had been a student. And I think that was probably the first time, when I think about it, that I saw and I observed that not all of the teenagers that I worked with had had the fortunate life that I had had. And I think that's what sort of opened me up to empathy. Not sympathy, but I began to see, you know, imagine what that life would be like.
1: Wally Lamb's new novel is The River is Waiting. It is published by Simon and Schuster. 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I'm Joe Donahue.
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0: pianist Arta Aznavourian was raised in a musical family in which her brother was the star for a while.
1: When he turned 16, he announced to my family that he was quitting the violin and he wanted to go into the medical profession. And it was the worst day of my father's life.
0: A doctor, the shame of it. It's the jazz singer in reverse. 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

0: I'm Randy Cohen with Person, Place, Thing. Here's a person. Forrest Mars Sr. created the M&M, refined the Milky Way, launched Uncle Ben's Rice, and helped establish the pet food industry. But what he's most remembered for is being a horrible, horrible man. Obituaries tend toward praise, nihil nisi bonum, but when Mars died at 95 in 1999, the fourth graph of his Times obit says he, quote, was often called a recluse, an eccentric, or worse. Or worse! Fortune magazine named him to its Business Hall of Fame, surely a time for accolades, but it called him, quote, an irascible candy maker, who was, quote, given to terrifying outbursts of temper. And he was a religious nut. At one business meeting, he, quote, dropped to his knees intoning, I pray for Milky Way, I pray for Snickers. He was kind of the Pete Hegseth of candy bars. Mars retired in 1974, passing the company to his sons, who, reports a biographer, quote, he continued to harass when he saw things that were not to his liking, close quotes, and very little was. Gruff but lovable, except for the lovable. I like to approach my guests obliquely, not talking directly about them, but about a person, a place, and a thing of their choosing. This time that guest is pianist Marta Aznavourian. The recording of Invictus, a concerto composed for her, was released in May. We spoke at Yamaha Artist Services of New York about her person, her father.
1: I don't remember him being a very happy man growing up. He was a scientist and an unhappy one. He always wanted to be a musician. That's what that was his dream vocation. It was to be a musician. And his father wouldn't let him. So he said, well, when I get married and I'm going to have three children and we're going to have, call it the Aznavourian Trio. And he came pretty close. I'm the oldest. I play the piano. My brother, who was the star of the show, is in the middle. His name is Marty. He was very, very good violinist. And my sister is a cellist. And my sister and I perform a lot together still to this day. So he almost had the trio. Unfortunately,
0: when, when you guys started playing together, did he, was this the fulfillment of a dream so he felt good, or were you living the life he wanted to have and so he felt horrible?
1: It was
0: those are the only two choices.
1: It was actually really torturous growing up. He was, but I didn't get the brunt of it. My brother did. My father was obsessed with just making him the greatest violin. It was all about the violin. The violin was really king, the king instrument. And music was like a religion. You know, we didn't, it came first for everything. Even we even stopped going to church on Sundays because, and for an Armenian, that says a lot. Because it was about the music and we had to practice and Sundays were a big day to practice and my father was home so he could be in my brother's room and I could hear it. You know, it wasn't pleasant to hear him over and over again talking about yelling, you know, more vibrato, more this, more tone, you know, longer, more bow. So it was not a happy place. So when my brother also was unhappy, to make a long story short, when he turned 16, he announced to my family that he was quitting the violin and he wanted to go into the medical profession. And it was the worst day of my father's life. And my brother did go into the medical profession. He was a physician here in New York.
0: They may be the only parents who when the child comes and says, I'm going to be a doctor,
1: no.
0: Who go, that's horrible.
1: Yes, they were. My parents were devastated. My father in particular was devastated.
0: This is like the jazz singer in reverse, where we're trying to talk him out of.
1: It's so true. I know. That's the irony. It's just, it was, and my brother never picked up the instrument again. Never once. He never did. Unfortunately, my father squeezed so tightly. He crushed it. And it was sad to see, and it was kind of a miserable, childhood, basically, with that.
2: Marta, there's a sort of recognized dramatic character of the overbearing music teacher. You remember that? Everybody saw that movie Whiplash.
1: Yes.
2: You
1: know, but that Tiger seems, Mom and all sorts of things.
2: Yeah, yeah. So it, why is that? You don't get, you get that in music, you get for instrumentalists and for dancers, but you don't get it for like novelists or painters. What do you make
1: you
2: of
1: that? You don't get it for painters? That's interesting. Well, that's interesting. I think music is just so consuming. It takes over your soul. It's almost just a wicked, a spell. It's like a religion, you know, it is like religion. It takes a lot of dedication, but it's not just the dedication. There's just something all consuming about it. And we know when we're listening to music and something is, you know, like a Brahms symphony or something, it's just completely enrapturing and your soul just drinks it. And that's, my father wanted to do that his whole life. He wanted to be a part of it.
2: Wait, your brother was a talented violinist.
1: Very talented, yes.
2: Your sister plays the cello.
1: Yes.
2: I've heard you're actually quite good on the piano.
1: I guess I can play a little.
2: And your dad had a really yearning to be a musician. Does musical ability run in families?
1: Well, I guess we don't really know. But I can tell you, should I tell you what he went into eventually, my father?
2: A deep depression, I'm guessing.
1: Well, so things started to get a little strange. He worked at Argonne National Laboratories. He worked with radioactive coal. So things got a little strange. He started to go a little, kind of cross the line a little bit. I remember coming back from school and things were missing from the house. Sometimes originally it was a rug or it was a sofa or something like that. So he was getting to the point where he needed to quit, and he did quit. And he went through a couple years of work, but I went off to college and he went to violin making school. So he went to violin making school and became a luthier, and quite a good one, because he was always good, you know, as a builder. He built model airplanes, he flew them, he was always good with his hands, and he had a scientific mind and a love for music. And that combination somehow really clicked, and he made about 17 instruments, because again, he started late in life. And up there, they're in circulation. There's musicians that we know that play his instruments. And he made a cello for my sister. And she plays that instrument. And we recorded, our first CD with that cello. And it's a magnificent sounding cello. And I perform with her and I listen to his, you know, just his lesson of resilience and overcoming his things, you know, and making something ultimately so beautiful that will last for so many generations to come. And I hear that, you know, constantly in performing. It's quite a remarkable thing.
2: Why didn't he study music?
1: His father didn't let him.
2: No. I mean, as an adult.
1: Oh, believe me, he tried. Because you had to take violin when you go to luthier school. But you should have. Oh, it was horrific. And he used to play. We used to hear him. We'd be horrified. You know, violin is the one thing. It's very difficult to take pick up as an adult. Very difficult. And he didn't. You're right. Why didn't he start earlier on? Maybe when he was in his 20s or 30s.
2: No, I mean when he was ready to leave his work and.
1: He had to take lessons, and it was horrific. It was a horrific thing. But he used to look at himself in the mirror and imagine playing. He'd turn on the radio and pretend to play something that. So it definitely was a dream, but he came close to it, you know, and now he comes to our concerts and he got his Aznavourian trio after all, because there are three Aznavourians on stage, my sister and I and his instrument. He got his trio after all.
2: That was elegantly done, by the way. I have to say, I've known you for all of 20 minutes, but you never looked happier than when you were describing your father's flamboyant failure.
1: I know, and that's what I came to terms with. I realized that he is a bigger force in my life than I ever wanted to give credit to, and I want to thank you all because he's still alive and I still have time to tell him, even though it's going to take a little while because I don't talk to him very much, but I think I'm going to really try. And I'm going to make it happen.
2: Well, I have a little surprise for you. Guess who's here? Nah. I wish that were so.

0: This is Person, Place, Thing. I'm Randy Cohen talking to Marta Aznavourian about her place.
1: My place is Mount Ararat. Not because I've been there, not because I've stepped on it, not because it belongs to Armenia, because it doesn't anymore, but it always will belong to Armenians in spirit and emotion and culturally and traditionally. And you can see the mountain throughout Armenia, but it's amazing how it's something that all the Armenians can see. It doesn't belong to them anymore. And I know that sense of loss is still present within the people. You don't need to possess something. Identity doesn't require possession.
0: Well, I wondered, you were not born in Armenia. You were born in Chicago, right?
1: I was born here, yes.
0: You don't speak Armenian.
1: I understand it. And Western Armenian is different than American Armenian as well, slightly. But I don't speak it. My parents didn't want to speak it in the house. They wanted us to acclimate. Unfortunately, I wish that we did speak.
0: Which generation were the immigrants?
1: They were born, I'm third generation American. So my father was also born in Chicago, and my mother was born in Australia, actually. But that's a whole nother story.
0: Oh, yeah. It's a typical immigrant story for people my age,
1: yes,
0: too, that my grandparents were Yiddish speakers. Mm-hmm. My parents understood Yiddish, mm-hmm, my sister and I do not.
1: Right.
0: We don't speak Yiddish.
1: Yeah.
0: But we do speak Armenian, curiously. But yet you seem, you're very Armenian identified. The culture means a lot to you.
1: That's the way Armenians are. They, through food, through their music, through their culture, their church, their religion, that's a big one.
0: Armenian Orthodox?
1: It's not quite, no, it's not. We don't follow the Greek calendar. It's apostolic. We follow the apostles. And I wish that I knew, I dare not say more about it, but I know it's not, I'm not Armenian Orthodox. We follow the apostles.
0: Well, I want to pin down which church you didn't go to because you were busy rehearsing.
1: Well, mm-hmm, I did go to St. James Apostolic Church. So I followed the apostles, I guess. So Ararat had to be my place just because of what it represents. You know, the Armenians are very resilient. And maybe the fact that it doesn't belong to us keeps it forever in our hearts and minds. Maybe the fact that we don't own it anymore, we don't take it for granted. Who knows?
0: It's on the Armenian coat of arms, right? Mount Ararat.
1: Yeah, Mount Ararat. It's on pictures. It's in songs I've written about it. Many folk songs. Yes, it's in many paintings.
0: I've always thought less of Noah. When the ark lands, you know, everybody knows the story, right? When the ark ends up on Mount Ararat, mm-hmm, he seemed, he spent a lot of time thanking God. And I thought, well, you're so grateful that you survived, but there are a lot of people that didn't. God
1: That's
0: just flooded
1: true.
0: The world. And I
1: That's
0: thought,
1: true.
0: You shouldn't be kissing up to God at this moment. And didn't that make you think less of him?
1: Of God or Noah?
0: God. don't get me started. No, of Noah. That
1: Noah?
0: It seemed very narrow and self-interested. Yeah. Thanks a lot for saving me.
1: I'm thankful too.
0: He should have, I think, been a little more critical of God.
1: Well, he had a lot of work to do. Maybe he needed his help. He wasn't quite finished.
0: So you think if you can use God, can use him, then it's okay. You can. I don't know. This is very cynical.
1: I need him, so I'm not saying.
0: Did your folks play Armenian music in the house?
1: Yes, they do. They do. Not all the time, but.
0: They let you go to sleep. They didn't play it too loud
1: when I was brought home, my father piped classical music throughout the house and in our bedrooms all night. Newborns. We were newborns. And you know, classical music, we listened to that more than Armenian music. It was it was the classical music. Bach, Beethoven, Brahms, Verdi, a lot of opera music.
0: So you grew up on a diet of classical music and Armenian music together.
1: Yes. I mean, the Armenian culture was always present. Another aspect of being Armenian was my father was also very strict. you know, I literally was not allowed out of the house. It's not like I had a curfew. I had no curfew because I wasn't allowed out. Of course, I would sneak out and my mother would help me get out, but he was just, he just didn't know how to raise daughters. You know, it was just better to have me home practicing at my piano.
0: Apparently, alienated your brother. How old were you the first time you went to Armenia?
1: The first time I went to Armenia was just in 2017. I'll leave it at that.
0: So not as a little girl.
1: No, the earthquake prevented us. Ani and I were supposed to go that year, but the earthquake happened in 80 something.
0: When you got there and you got off the plane, in any sense, did you have that welcome home feeling?
1: I was at the airport headed to Armenia. I believe it was when I stopped in France. So it was when I was in the Gaulle, I forgot which airport. And I was at the gate flying into Yerevan. And I looked down and I saw elderly women, you know, with their families. And I looked down and I saw all the women were wearing the same slippers my mother's mother used to wear. And it just really struck me that I was going, you know, I thought those slippers were just unique to her, but I looked around and they all, apparently it's a cultural thing. They all had these slippers and it just really hit me. And I got very emotional. I still get emotional when I think about going to Armenia, you know, walking the streets and hearing the language all around you and realizing that there's this whole country filled of use of me. All these people are like me, and it's different than being in the States where you feel like you're a little more alienated. I just felt like I was with my people just like me, just, you know, all Armenians with the same traditional backgrounds, with a similar identity. We all had this similar kind of upbringing, similar background, similar. We understood the same things, and I never had been there before, so I don't know how that had happened. But I think these traditions are passed through the families, and somehow that's what carries identity through generations. It's all these little cultural things. Not necessarily possessions, but through the music, through the food, through the language, through the church. These are what carry. This is how identity survives.

0: This is Person, Place, Thing. I'm Randy Cohen talking to Marta Aznavourian about her thing, the dress she's wearing.
1: I have a hobby of going to consignment shops whenever I travel to give concerts. I like to go to consignment shops. I guess it's called thrifting now, but I've been doing it for many, many years. I did it when no one else was doing it. I like to go really, wherever I travel, to go find these stores, and I enjoy seeing unique pieces. This is a Pucci dress, and it's very comfortable. It's just something that I wear a lot of turtlenecks, so everything about it is very me.
0: Where'd you get it?
1: I got this one at consignment shop in Carmel. I forgot the name of the consignment shop. But it's funny, I keep in touch with, well, they keep in touch with me at some of these consignment shops. And when the consigner who's my size has come in and drops a shipment, they call me, Marta, we have a new shipment of pieces from the consigner that's exactly your size. So, yeah, they know how to get me.
0: When you were describing these dresses, many of them seemed quite glamorous. And in fact, you look quite glamorous.
1: Well, thank you. I little glamorous for this, but especially for radio.
0: I know it's wasted.
1: Definitely a dress for radio.
0: It's wasted. Well, but what this made me think of is it seems like a delicate balance that like on your album cover, say, or on your promotional stuff, say, you look gorgeous. You look so glamorous. And so that's great because it attracts people. Oh, they want to hear what's next. But if you go too far, do you feel you won't be taken seriously as a musician?
1: That used to be an issue. I think when I was younger, maybe I felt like I wanted to be a little more adventurous. Now it's about also being comfortable. You know, you find that place where between evocative and comfort. And
0: evocative,
1: I found Gucci.
0: Evocative or provocative?
1: Provocative, thank you.
0: It could be evocative. But it seems a bit unfair in that your male counterparts don't have to do that.
1: No.
0: They don't wrestle with that balance.
1: I mean, Lang Lang played around a little bit with some white shoes here and there and white suits, and he looked fabulous. But they don't have, at least not in the classical music world anyway.
0: Right.
1: But, they could.
0: Yeah, they could.
1: Pogorelich used to wear, be a little flamboyant, a great pianist.
0: But there's a gender split here where...
1: Definitely. I mean, Anuja has taken it, but she can do whatever she wants. And I think she looks great and always sounds great, so no one can say anything about that. I feel pretty comfortable, and I like to, it is a show, and people listen with their eyes as well. So I think about that sometimes. When I'm in a church, that's different. I dress differently to perform in a church than I do, for a venue of, like, let's say Ravinia Festival or Wolf Trap or someplace like that, where I can have a little more flexibility.
0: Yeah, you seem like a tactful person.
1: Yeah, thank you.
0: You wouldn't wear a bikini to perform in a church.
1: No,
0: that's what
1: exactly.
0: I'm saying.
1: It's all relative.
0: Because we are a radio show, people are deprived of this one bit of knowledge. You're barefoot.
1: I perform barefoot, so I figured, why put shoes on if I'm just going to walk from there to here? And, hopefully I haven't offended anyone, but I do perform barefoot. I never did growing up, but... I have the past like 15 years. It started when I started using the iPad. I started using, the pedal was very difficult.
0: With your feet?
1: Well, you turn the pages.
0: You turn the pages
1: with my foot. Yeah, I turn the pages with my foot. So as pianists, we already use three pedals as it is. So, and then to add a fourth, it was a lot of footwork. So I felt like I wanted to, I couldn't use my heels. And I couldn't even really use shoes because I needed to feel the difference between the brass pedals versus the plastic little page turner. So, and then I got so used to it. There's so many micros. I like the feel of it. I just like the feel of it.
0: There is a downside to this, which is, and your opportunity to sign a sneaker deal is gone now.
1: Well, what about it? I'd rather sign a Prada deal is what I'd rather sign.
0: Prada, yeah.
1: Someone else can have the sneaker deal. Saint Laurent.
0: We should, there's something I wanted to mention that's a slightly off topic, but you have this piano concerto that was written for you, Invictus. Do you want to say a little about that?
1: Yes, I'd love to. Stacey Garrett Syrup, a friend of mine, great Chicago composer, based in Chicago. Again, Sadie Records recorded this. I premiered it with the Chicago Philharmonic a few months ago, and Sadie recorded it, and it's actually coming out May 8th. It's a fabulous piece. Again, it's based on... it's based on Henley's poem Invictus, and it's called Invictus.
0: Out of the night that covers me, black as the pit from pole to pole, I thank whatever gods there be for my unconquerable soul. You want to recite the rest of it?
1: No. In the fell clutch of circumstance, I have not winced nor cried aloud. Under the bludgeonings of chance, my head is bloody but unbowed defiance. Beyond this place of wrath and tears looms but the horror of the shade, and yet the menace of the years finds and shall find me unafraid. It matters not how straight the gate, how charged with punishments the scroll. I am the master of my fate. I am the captain of my soul. And that's really, in a nutshell, what she really nailed what I wanted this concerto to be. Really a compilation of overcoming adversity.
0: You know, it was a favorite poem of Nelson Mandela.
1: Yes.
0: But also of Timothy McVeigh. So it's a very paradoxical thing. And there's a lot of MAGA people who really are often will quote Invictus.
1: Prince Harry, Prince Harry made it the Invictus Games, I believe he did for, yes, and that was very positive.
0: Well, I think it gets at the notion of courage. Courage to do what? And you could, you know, courage to be like Nelson Mandela or courage to be like Timothy McVeigh. I'm very suspicious of courage.
1: Interesting. Well, I don't think it can relate to anyone. Everyone goes through hardships, and one hardship isn't worse than the other. I guess one could argue that as well, and I'm sure you will.
0: Oh, do you want to say a little about William Ernest Henley, who wrote this poem? He went through hardship.
1: Yes, he had a disease as a young child, tuberculosis of the bone.
0: Tuberculosis of
1: the bone when he was younger, and then later in life he had his leg amputated from that.
0: At age 12.
1: Well, I don't know if his leg was amputated at 12. Yep. Was it at 12? Yep. I know
0: first
1: it was later.
0: First leg went at age 12. Oh. At age 16, this Joseph Lister had developed this experimental surgery and saved his leg, his other
1: the
0: leg.
1: The other leg. Yeah.
0: Wow.
1: Yeah, that's, well...
0: He was also a big pal of Kipling.
1: Kipling, Rudyard.
0: He had something to be that required this kind of strength.
1: Apparently, he wrote it while he was in the hospital during the time of when his leg was being amputated. That's why I thought he was older than.
0: Heartbreaking. He was just this kid, and his leg is being amputated. He became friendly with Robert Louis Stevenson. And Long John Silver supposedly is partly based on him. Mm-hmm. I know it sounds like a cruel joke, you know, with a wooden leg and limping around, but supposedly.
1: I'm going to play an excerpt from you, for you. It's a small cadenza in between the first movement and the second movement. It's after the orchestra plays the pit. I'm stuck in the bottom of a pit. That's the beginning of the piece, and I'm trying to get out of this pit, and throughout the concerto that is what's happening. So when you hear this particular cadenza, which is I'm only going to play a short bit because then the orchestra comes in, and it doesn't make a lot of sense at that point without the orchestra.
0: Wait, there's no orchestra?
1: No, unfortunately. Budget didn't allow me to bring it. So I'm going to play just a short excerpt of Stacey Garrop's first piano concerto.

0: 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The musician is, well, of course, Aaron Ross is the recording engineer, Matt Temkin is the post-production supervisor, Susan Packard is the associate producer. I'm Randy Coleman.
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1: If you've ever scrolled on parenting subreddits, you know the drama that can erupt over questions of sleep training, chores, even homework. The debates among parents can be fierce. Coming up on Open to Debate, three generations of parents to hash out some of the biggest divides in modern parenting. We talk about social media.
2: Why was the like button designed?
3: We knew that
2: in particular, women and girls will feel bad about themselves.
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2: So we don't always click on the things that teach us. We click on the things that judge us.
1: Gentle parenting.
4: And I think this is probably one of the biggest discussions of our generation right now, parenting. 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
1: And how much independence kids should get.
5: You got to step back. And actually, when parents step back, it allows kids to step up more. It's not a project. It's a person you're in a relationship with.
2: Yeah.
1: That and more coming up right after the news. Stay with us.
6: Live from NPR News in Washington, I'm Ryland Barton. A Republican election overhaul that President Trump said should be Congress's top priority has failed in the Senate. Republicans tried to tack the bill onto an immigration funding package, as NPR's Miles Parks reports.
7: The act would have required all new voters to show a document proving their U.S. citizenship, like a passport or a birth certificate, when they registered to vote. It's already illegal for non-citizens to vote, and countless audits and investigations have found that non-citizen voting is not a major problem in American elections. But it's an issue President Trump is fixated on, and he threatened not to sign any other legislation if the SAVE Act didn't pass. Still, it's been clear for months that there was not enough support in the Senate to pass it. Now, experts worry that if Republicans underperform in the midterms, Trump will use the failure as a reason to question the legitimacy of the results. Miles Parks, NPR News, Washington.
6: The House passed a bill tonight providing Ukraine with more than $1 billion in security and reconstruction aid and making another $8 billion in loans available. The vote is a sign of impatience with President Trump's approach to the Russia-Ukraine war. It's the House's second foreign policy break this week with Trump after approving a resolution to

0: Welcome to Open to Debate. I'm John Donvan, and today another in our Generational Divide series with Nick Gillespie, editor-at-large of Reason Magazine, as host. This time Nick is diving into some of the questions that have ruffled parental feathers across the ages, across time. This conversation is made possible by a generous grant from Liberty Ears Foundation. As a quick note, there are references made in this conversation to some sensitive topics, including the existence of childhood sexual abuse, so it may not be suitable for all listeners. Okay, Nick, it's all yours.
1: Becoming a parent for the first time is a steep learning curve. There's nap schedules, wake windows, feeding schedules. There's getting all the correct gear, learning how to install a car seat. But the learning curve certainly doesn't stop there. The kids get older, and then there's screen time, bedtime, snack time, timeouts. Becoming a parent is taking crash courses on a million decisions again and again.

0: again and again. Where we get most of our parenting advice has changed. It's no longer from grandparents and friends and pediatricians. Instead, there's been an explosion in the advice industry. Move over, Dr. Spock. There are now countless parenting books, courses, and sleep training consultants. And then there's the public forums like Reddit. You can search almost any question and find that someone else has asked it somewhere on the internet, with many faceless strangers chiming in with advice and anecdotes. Yet despite all of this information at our fingertips, people say parenting has gotten harder and parents are reporting more stress. But what was it like 20 years ago, 30 years ago, 40 years ago? Well, we're not going to go back that far, but we do have three generations today to talk about parenting: a baby boomer, a Gen Xer, and a millennial. I want to welcome Lenore Scanese. Lenore, you were a columnist minding your own business when you went viral in 2008 for a column you wrote about letting your kid ride the subway alone in New York City. He was 9. It ended up getting you labeled as the world's worst mom. Now you advocate for more independence for kids with your organization, Let Grow. You wrote a book about raising free-range kids, and it's grown into a cultural and political movement. You were recently name-checked in a Doonesbury cartoon.
1: Yes.
0: I'm delighted to have you today as a fellow baby boomer and as a fellow parent. Tell us about your parenting credentials. How many kids do you have, and how old are they?
1: Oh, are those my credentials?
0: Those are your
1: credentials. I thought, having written that book. So I have two sons. They are 30 and 28.
0: Next, Reshma Sajani. Reshma, you are an organizer and an advocate with folks on women and girls. You founded Girls Who Code in 2012. And more recently, you founded and lead Moms First, an organization that is mobilizing for paid family leave and high-quality, affordable childcare, among other things. You also have a podcast called My So-Called Midlife, that I would say that's a big clue that you are Gen X. Thank you so much for joining us today. I know from the podcast you have two boys. How old are they?
2: I have two sons, Sean and Cy. They are 6 and 11.
0: 6 and 11.
2: I know. Sandwich generation.
0: Finally, I want to welcome Kristen Galland. You're a parent coach and the co-founder of Big Little Feelings, which offers classes for parents on things like how to manage explosive feelings, potty training — I guess those two things are both explosive — and also for how parents wrangle toddlers. You co-host a podcast called After Bedtime with your Big Little Feelings co-founder, Dina Margolin. We're glad that you can join us today. You're a millennial and you have three kids. How old are they?
3: I have a 9-year-old Tallulah, a 7-year-old Juniper, and then a little boy named Fox, like the animal.
0: And how old?
3: He's 3.
0: All right, so we got a good age range going on here. And on a personal note, I recently became a father again for the 3rd time. I'm a baby boomer. I've got a 6-month-old at home and 2 adult children. All right, I'm going to start off with a bit of a softball. In one sentence, what is the goal of parenting? Kristen, your kids are the youngest, and so you're really in the trenches. You take this one first. What's the goal of parenting?
3: I'm going to be rebellious and give you 2 sentences.
0: Okay.
3: Okay. One, I believe what the goal is not of parenting is raising a child to be what we want the child to be or what we thought we never could be. What I think parenting is raising a child to be the best, happiest, most successful, most resilient version of their true individual selves.
0: Reshma, how about you? What's the goal of your parenting?
2: I'm going to continue the rebellion. So the goal of parenting should not just be what's good for the kids, but it should be what's good for the parents. And I think that that's freedom and choice.
0: Freedom and choice
2: for parents.
0: For the kids and the parents.
2: But mostly for the parents. Mm-hmm. To set up a structure of parenting that gives them freedom and choice.
0: Lenore, your kids are grown up, at least chronologically.
1: Yeah,
0: right?
1: I'd say even every which way at this point. Mm-hmm. After some rough times, doesn't mean it's all straightforward.
0: With adult kids, the job never ends, but it gives you a different bit of perspective. What do you think about the way that Reshma and Kristen talked about goals? Do you agree with that, or what would
1: the
0: you
1: idea
0: add or subtract?
1: Freedom and choice made sense, letting them sort of become who they are. I would soft pedal the idea of they have to become the very best at every, you know, even happiness. That's hard to ask for.
0: Would you accept an average kid?
3: Absolutely. I think when I say true happiness, I mean, if they want to be a ski instructor, they're a ski instructor. If they want to, what their true self should be and not the most successful, shiny, happy version of themselves.
0: Reshma, do you buy that?
2: Yeah, I'm listening to all this. I mean, listen, as we talk about the generational differences, I think the pressures on parents and mothers are so much bigger, right? There's that stat that, like, parents today, mothers today spend more time with their kids than, you know what I mean, in the 1970s.
0: Right. Working moms today spend more time with their kids.
2: And so, to me, like, motherhood in America is broken by design. I say that, you know, we've been conned for the past 250 years since the ink dried on the Constitution. And, you know, what do I mean by that?
4: It's a long time.
2: It's a long time. But like, if you just think about design.
4: Send the boomers here today.
2: Right. But like, believe. Why does the school day end at 3:30? Why are parents spend more for childcare than their mortgage?
0: Is that different than the motherhood paradigm that you grew up in?
1: The motherhood paradigm I grew up in was really different in that there was a lot of trust that the kids were going to be okay without constant input from the parents in terms of watching every game, driving them to after school activities, making every snack, answering every question and high-fiving every achievement. And now you're getting the grades from school every day and you have to talk about, I saw you got a B+ on the Spanish quiz. Yeah. There's just so much more expected of us as if kids would feel bereft or they would end up like undeveloped.
0: If that one macaroni painting was not preserved forever, right?
1: Well, the macaroni paintings were preserved forever.
0: Yeah,
1: right?
0: Yeah, that's true. They break down slower than
1: plastics. But the mom wasn't saying, oh, I like the way you put that piece of macaroni. Want to do another? That's really, I love it. It looks like a smile. Mm-hmm. Doesn't that remind you of a smile? Smile starts with S, right? That was not happening.
0: You know, how important is parenting? Because this kind of follows from what you're talking about. And there's the Judith Harris book, The Nurture Assumption, from the late 90s.
1: This was a
0: big book in the late 90s, and it basically argued that
2: parents have
0: much, much less influence on how kids turn out.
1: There's so many influences on them, not just the parents.
0: Right, but, I mean, do you feel a pressure to be the biggest influence in your kid's life at every moment?
3: So I think that this is where our generation, and we'll get to social media, I think this is where the misconception is huge. Mm-hmm. I do not think you need to be at every single sports game. Research does not support that. I do not think that you have to walk over and do macaroni art and then talk about it and then say, that's an S. Mm-hmm. Now, on the flip side, there's just explosive growth happening at the beginning of their life between ages 0 and 5. This does not mean you have to have little cut up cucumber shapes. Never. You don't have to be at every baseball game. If you can relationally stay connected, if you can.
0: What does it mean to be relationally connected?
3: Relationally connected means you're shaping their brain developmentally, right? And so when you say, hey, you're a bad kid, get in your room, I never want to see you again, and you'll never amount to anything, that's probably going to form the neural pathways like, hey, I'm worthless, I'm never going to amount to anything. And so it's actually a pretty low bar, I think. You have to respond correctly 30 to 50% of the time of saying like, hey, you're cool, I'm here for you, I'm always here for you, and that's it.
2: You know, my parents were refugees. They came here with $10 in their pockets. Mm-hmm. And like, they were trying to, you know, my father had to change his name, find a job, pay the bills. Like, there was so much pressure. And then it was the 80s where, quite frankly, we were one of the few brown families in a white working class neighborhood. And so I think that, like, to even get to the place where you can put down your shoes, take off your coat, walk through the door, and be ready, I need to have support.
3: Correct.
2: Right? And so to me, that's why we have to start thinking about how are we providing families the support.
0: To go back to the idea of how did things change over generations, how has parenting changed, you know, from the way you were raised to what you want for your kids?
2: My mother didn't read my essays at school. Right. She didn't know what classes I was taking. She barely knew what my teacher's names were. You know, if something happened at school and I got, I don't know, beat up, called a name, then they were in it. But for the most...
0: Or if your grades were terrible, like markedly terrible.
4: Yeah.
1: Can you imagine her with markedly terrible
2: kids? I spent a lot of time in detention. No, I did. I did. No, but they weren't negligent.
1: Right.
2: But they were like, if I need to intervene, I will intervene. Yeah. So like, to me, and I turned out just fine. So ironically, I was telling Nick the story that when I was doing a parent-teacher conference the other week, his teacher starts by saying, well, Cy told me that you never open up his backpack, you know, and I was like, oops, you know, so, right. But my point is like, I've adopted a lot of the parenting style that I was raised with to my kids, which is very not in vogue with what I see on social media and how my friends raise their kids.
3: I'm going to push back. I would like to push back a little bit on this because I do think in this generation, yeah. I think that can be your story, but I also see a lot of stories where it was in almost similar situation with immigrants who came over, and it's the opposite. It was high achievement. It was you better be the best. You better be a doctor, a lawyer, or a this or a that. I don't care about your well-being. I don't care about your mental health.
1: But they were trusting her.
3: My thing is, what I think the difference is between the generational styles, this is my opinion, is I think that those generations wanted a child that A, behaved no matter what, outwardly, they behaved. They were quiet, they did well in school. That was the goal. And then later on in life, those kids would be successful and they'd be three things successfully, right? Doctor, lawyer,
2: engineer.
3: I'm missing one, sure. Right. Engineer. With our generation, we are not so focused on an outward behavior of how a child appears to the world. We're focusing on their inner mental health, their inner true resiliency that will lead to actually good behavior.
0: It's time now for us to take a quick break, but we would love to hear from you. Visit us on Open a Debate on Substack to become part of the conversation. Tell us what you think the goals of parenting are and any other topics you hope we cover in this series. 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I'm Nick Gillespie. This is Open to Debate. We'll be right back.

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1: Welcome back to Open to Debate. I'm Nick Gillespie. Today we are asking, are the parents all right with three distinct generations? Lenora Skenazy is a boomer and co-founder of Let Grow. Reshma Sujani is a Gen Xer and founder of Moms First. And Kristen Gallant is a millennial and founder of Big Little Feelings. If the goals of parenting are our ideals, things can get messy once we're actually in the room with real live kids. This is kind of the parenting equivalent of Mike Tyson saying, everybody's got a plan until they get punched in the face, right? Yeah, right. And the kid's diaper explodes. All your theories are beside the point. So let's get into some of the strategies or philosophies of parenting. And I want to start with one of the most prevalent in parenting today, or parenting discourse. This is what is often called gentle parenting. The phrase is attributed to a British author, herself a parent of four, Sarah Ockwell Smith, and she describes it, to put it really simply, as treating kids with the same empathy and respect we give other adults. This idea has taken root in parenting, but it's also been very divisive. People disagree about how to apply these ideas in practice and whether this philosophy can achieve the results it promises. Reshma,
2: yes.
1: When you hear the phrase gentle parenting, what does it mean to you, and has it influenced you as a parent?
2: Yeah, I mean, listen, I mean, Kristen's an expert on this, so I'm gonna let her speak to that. But I think from my perspective, it's like, I feel like when I hear the term, it assumes that you have bandwidth. It assumes that you kind of have the support in this world where we don't have childcare, we don't have paid leave. So look, as I said before, like, my parents were refugees. I was not gentle parented. I was disciplined the old fashioned way. My parents were just trying to put food on the table and pay the bills and like just survive, right?
3: You say you were disciplined in a traditional way. What does that mean? Does that mean physical? Does that mean more like timeouts alone? What's, I mean, if you're comfortable sharing, like what?
2: Okay, you want
3: me to? One time I turned out fine.
2: Like, you know what I mean? I was trying to like, you know, right? That's what people did back then.
3: Yes.
2: People spanked.
3: Mm-hmm.
2: You know what I'm saying? I was terrified of my meaning. Like, my father said be home at 10 o'clock. I was home at 10 o'clock, mm-hmm. right? Like,
4: but I was home at 10 o'clock, not because anybody was disciplining me, just because I was a good kid.
2: Yeah, I mean, but that's what I'm saying. Like, I think it was I was a good kid too, and I was scared as hell of my dad.
4: But you're still scared.
2: Right?
1: But
2: no,
1: so,
2: I just don't feel like it's...
1: So gentle parenting
4: is
1: not something that, like, you were not treated as a miniature adult by your parents. Do you treat your kids...
2: I find this conversation so interesting because I think you assume, and going back to class, that people who are barely trying to get by, and the vast majority of people in America don't have the economic luxury of actually thinking about these things. They're just trying to get by. And I think my parents were in that position. I think most families that I speak to are in that position. And so for me, having more resources, having more support, and looking at this as someone who's kind of, again, leading a movement of moms, I think it's so hard to have like these conversations about what your parenting style should be when we are living in a country that doesn't have structure, And we are living in a culture that shames moms.
4: Yes.
2: Right? Which we haven't gotten to, right? Like, right now, the prominent conversation when I open up Instagram is, are you a trad wife or a girl boss? Right? Are you going to, you know, like milk a cow, you know, or are you going to hustle so hard that you don't see your kids? In some ways, that's like an indication of how we tell people to parent. Work, work, work, work, work, right? And spend the least amount of time with your child. So to me, I want to get to a place in my own parenting is like, how do I get to a place where I'm centered, where I can show up to be the parent that I want to be?
5: What about, Kristen, you've said recently on your podcast that you hate the phrase gentle parenting, yep, but the way that you talk about it, mm-hmm, seems very much in the universe of gentle parenting. Sure. Right? You are not just telling your kids, because I said so, mm-hmm, or you're like, I don't want to hear it. Just go to your room.
3: I'm not spanking them.
5: Yeah. What are you aligned with in terms of gentle parenting? And then what is like, okay, I don't get this.
3: I mean, listen, I think this is probably one of the biggest discussions of right now, of our generation, yeah, right now, of parenting. Gentle parenting isn't technically in research a term. So there's no way for anybody out there to say that gentle parenting is the best way to parent or based on outcomes, because gentle parenting is a made up term.
5: Right.
3: People are taking gentle parenting in many different ways, many different ways. So according to research, and I'll make this as brief as I can, there are three core ways of parenting. There's authoritative parenting. That's probably what the boomers did. That's low warmth. That's high control.
4: And high spanking?
3: No. This is high spanking in general. Emphasis on punishments, strict rules, do what I say, don't know what I say, fear-based. That's authoritative, okay? Permissive is next. This is where many people think that is what gentle parenting is.
4: Yeah.
3: Now, that is not what gentle parenting is. Permissive parenting is high warmth, low boundaries. Kids are doing whatever they want. Kids are running the show. Parents are loving. They're emotional. They're tuned. But there's absolutely no structure. There's no boundaries. It's chaos. Mm-hmm. The outcomes of that, by the way, the children, low frustration tolerance, more impulsivity, more behavioral problems, poor self-esteem. Mm-hmm. And that's where the whole debate online, when you see the boomers and the people coming in being like, gentle parenting is raising snowflakes.
5: Right.
3: No, permissive parenting,
5: right,
3: absolutely is.
5: Okay, and then the third strategy.
3: Authoritative parenting, which is what any therapist or any credentialed person on the internet or any of these books are saying authoritative. High empathy, high boundaries and structure. So we are not letting our kids get away with the show. We are the leader of the ship. While your child is upset about your boundary, your rule, you say to them, it's okay to be sad. It's okay. You're emotionally connected to them. And that is where we see the best outcomes based on decades of actual research. This shouldn't actually necessarily be a debate anymore, because there's so much research that shows they come out emotionally attuned. They come out more resilient. They have lower anxiety and depression, a better child-parent relationship. And to your point, research also shows you only have to get that right 30 to 50% of the time.
2: Can you do a little demonstration of what, like, I'm the child. I want to know, like what would it be?
3: Thank you. I'd love to.
2: Thanks.
3: Go ahead.
2: Go for it. Well, I'm a child, so what did I do?
3: Were you doing?
5: You didn't clean up the
4: room. I don't want to clean my room.
3: I hear you don't want to clean your room right now, okay? Is it because you're tired from being, how old are you? You're 6?
4: I don't want to clean my room. I like it messy. Go away.
3: Go away. I hear you. I will give you some space, because I'm hearing you need some space, after we clean up your room. Here's what we're going to do. If you get 5 blue stuffies or 5 blue things in your room into this bin, you get a point. But if I get 5 red stuffies in this bin, I get a point. Now, this is a little more extreme. You got to have a lot more energy to do something like this.
2: This is a lot.
3: But if you don't want to do this, what I would just say is, I hear you. I know it's hard. It's time to go clean up your room right now.
2: Okay.
5: Okay, Lenore, explain quickly what free-range parenting is, and then how does that intersect with what we're talking about?
4: Free-range parenting has a lot of trust. It has a lot of trust that the kids are going to be okay, that it's not all up to you, that they have a lot of genes, experiences, other friends, teachers, so many influences on them, so that every little exchange between you and your child does not make that big a difference, right? It's not going to emotionally shape them or cripple them, even if you said the wrong thing. Even thinking in percentages makes me so nervous. Being able to roll with you being hurt sometimes and with you being like stupidly.
5: What do you do with that? You know, the room is not clean.
4: I cannot tell you. I really cannot tell you what to do with the broccoli eating, with the tantrums, all the stuff that you understand, mm-hmm, cleaning the rooms. All I can tell you is that when you have the time, or even if you don't have the time, you're told to spend all this time with your kid, knitting every synapse, making every interaction emotionally significant, and the correct amount of empathy with the correct amount of authoritativeness. And I say, let grow says that you got to step back. And actually, when parents step back, it allows kids to step up more. And we're told that everything is so important that you must be with them all the time. And if you're not with them, somebody else, you have to outsource it to a teacher, a coach. And really, please give yourself some grace that it's like it's not a project. It's a person you're in a relationship with.
6: Yeah. And also, this is why I think there's such nostalgia for traditionalism. Because if you have to, like, show up or say the thing, right, mm-hmm. and that is really on you, again, let's go back, it's the mom, because she's normally the one that's caregiving, then she can't really be working. Because that takes a lot of time. And I think that's, again, I'm saying that is why I think in society right now there is that nostalgia back to encouraging women to
5: Who is pushing that nostalgia? Because when you look, you know, the trad wife movement, which is traditionalist, I mean, it's in the name. It's not like it's a bunch of mustache twirling, you know, patriarchs who are doing that. Like, where is that coming from?
6: Well, it's complicated because I think part of this, I think part, like you said, you know, as we've talked about, like in the 70s, there's a huge infusion of women in the workplace. And I think that there was, like, again, a culture movement about being a girl boss. You know what I mean? Working really hard, getting the corner office. Don't worry about your kids. They're going to be fine. You just go get your dreams. And I think the backlash to that was the trad wife. And one of the things, we have a film coming out, Country for Mothers, in June. It's just, we've had these binaries since the beginning of time. They're not new. Like, Phyllis Schlafly is like the OG trad wife. So, but part of I think,
5: who figured out a way to spend as little time with her kids as possible.
4: Yeah. So like, she's the real.
6: So I think what you're saying, which I think is important, is like, trust the kids to kind of figure it out and be on their own. They don't actually need someone, i.e. the mom, right?
4: With them all the
6: time. With them all the time.
4: Not only do they not need the mother with them all the time, it's really good if they're not with the mother all the time. And one of the things that Let Grow pushes for is not only more independence, going out and doing things in the real world, helping out, going to the grocery, but also free play. So that they're
3: the room example, my first instinct, what I wanted to say was, is the room really important to you? When you say, like, I have work, I have this, I'm supposed to keep up with my marriage, I'm supposed to keep up with this, I'm supposed to keep up with this, is the room more important to you than the myriad of other things? Then here's what I would recommend you do. If it's not, because what you're saying is, the room's going to be messy.
5: Okay.
3: And that's cool for me.
5: I want to move
3: your battle.
5: Okay.
4: One last thought is, and I have to quote the great Peter Gray. Peter Gray was one of the co-founders with me of Let Grow, and he's a professor at Boston College, and he's spent his whole life studying the importance of different age kids playing together, figuring things out. And what I like most about him in this discussion is that he said there's a lot of parenting books out there and parenting experts because parents write them. But there's so many other influences on our kids, and to pretend like every interaction and every decision we make will make or break the child is one of the things that's driving us crazy, is one of the things that's making moms feel like, oh my God, I better wake up and be my best self and spend as much time as I can with the kid. And really, you gotta trust that they are born to rise, right?
5: One of the things that happens in starting with the baby boom, you see a lot of anxiety and stories about how the kids are running the house. Isn't that what we're still talking about? Is that, like, the real fear is that the kids are calling the shot in houses and that somehow upsets the natural order.
4: That's what she's talking about with permissive parenting.
3: Permissive parenting, I think most people are getting it wrong. Where they think that that's what gentle parenting is, and it's all about feeling.
5: And it's permissive. And you don't want it to be authoritarian, where it's like, you know, you're being
3: strict,
5: run by Benito Mussolini, that you want authoritative, where it's...
3: Guys, you just want to happy. I mean, make it make sense. Do you want your partner to look at you and to sort of shame you, and you had a bad day, and you're crying hysterically, and your partner looks at you and says, stop it. You're overreacting. Get in your room. I don't want to see your face. Just make it make sense. Like, it doesn't take that much to be like, oh, that was hard.
5: Very quickly, yes or no, do we have more snowflakes now than we did when any of us were kids?
4: What I've read is that as kids, independence and free play have been going down literally over the decades, their anxiety and depression have been going up.
6: But I would say, personally, for myself, I think not just children, but I would say adults too, I think we are lacking moral courage in our country. I don't think people actually know how to be brave. I think we're so used and need to feel good all the time that when we feel bad, i.e. when we have to stand up for what's right, and that feels like rejection,
5: what's
6: we can't do it.
5: What does a kid have to do to stand up for what's right? I mean, an 8-year-old...
6: Kids have to stand up all the time for what's right. What do you mean by that?
5: I just mean, we're talking about, like, can they get through the day without falling apart?
6: Yeah, but I think kids are... Listen, there's a...
5: I mean, are they less resilient?
6: I think they are less resilient, but okay. I mean, we're talking about 6-year-olds, but we're also talking about 13, 14-year-olds. My point is like, I was taught at a very young age how to be brave, which meant how to speak up for myself if somebody was harming me, how to like articulate what I need, and a little bit of like what's right and wrong.
5: And the problem with that is that we no longer expect the kid to stand up for themselves, but they go to the adult in the room or they just suck it up.
6: Well,
5: or...
6: I think I talk about this with girls. I think we socialize girls at a very young age to be perfect. And so when they're bad at gymnastics.
5: I don't doubt that, but doesn't it seem like we do that a lot less than we did when Lenore and I were in knee pads?
6: I actually feel like we do it more.
5: Really?
6: I don't know. Maybe that's
4: shaming.
6: No, I think that. Or what?
5: Expecting girls to be quiet and submissive.
6: Well, Nick, we didn't have Instagram back then. You know, when the founders of Instagram and Facebook designed the like button, they based it off of a focus group of girls because they knew that girls were taught at a very young age to care about what other people thought. If they put a button on there, that would be like, I like that outfit. They would be coming back. And so,
3: I would love to. I have a little bit of a hot take, but this is probably the place for it. I'm just going to say that the people who are outraged that this generation is snowflakes are snowflakes themselves.
6: True.
3: I think that they are men, sometimes women, who cannot handle when life throws hard things at them. I think they erupt at the barista when there is a wrong coffee order. I think they are the ones flipping people off in traffic. I think maybe there's some people in office. I think that those people were raised in really harsh environments where they actually cannot handle hard moments. They actually crumble. They're the ones who are spanking their children. They're the ones who are out of control. They're yelling at their wife and they can't handle the smallest setback or emotion. I think that when you have permissive kids, sure, maybe they're looking at those kids and being like, those kids are out of control. But the research shows time and time and time again, if you have high empathy, but boundaries are the most important thing. If you have really firm boundaries with your kid's going to have firm boundaries out there in that world.
5: What you're saying,
3: so they're going to go out in the world and
5: like
3: say, no, that doesn't work for me.
5: Have you raised all these snowflake men who are erupting at baristas?
4: All they do is erupt at baristas. It's so strange that they go into Starbucks specifically to erupt. That's their goal. I just wanted to put in a good word for free play. Let's just talk about
3: I'm with you
4: free
3: on the play. Free play all the way.
4: Free play, because if kids have time when they have to figure out what to do, who they're going to play with, nobody wants to play with the jerk. The jerk ends
3: social
4: up not erupting.
3: Boundaries.
4: Right.
3: Standing up for
4: but it's not us setting boundaries all the time. A lot of the times it is self-correcting.
5: Okay. We're going to go into a lightning round now. I'm going to ask you a question and I want a quick yes or no answer so we know where you all fall. Participation trophies. I have only had participation trophies in my life. But, you know, this is something people talk about. Everybody wins. Everybody, is that bad?
6: No, I think failure is great.
4: For me, the point is there's a trophy that means there's an adult watching and I like free play without adults there.
3: Failure is a good lesson.
5: Sleep training. Is sleep training essential or is it, a lunatic fantasy of control?
4: No, that's actually when I read a book.
3: I'm not answering that if this is going on the internet.
5: Okay.
3: That's what I'll say.
5: I'm not sure what that means.
3: Sleep is the craziest thing that you'll see on
4: the
3: internet.
4: It is really bad. Yeah. And I did read, I think I read Ferber. I think we Ferberized our kid where she would cry for
5: it out and then they learn it's easier to stay asleep than to.
4: But I didn't know what to do. That's what I did.
5: There
4: are experts who, that's why I'm not the expert.
5: Okay. Circumcision, male circumcision. Let's be clear.
3: Personal choice.
6: For Jews.
7: I mean, we do it too, Hindus, so I guess, sure.
5: Are kids worse off today than 30 years ago?
4: Wait, what was 30 years
3: ago? Are they worse off than now?
4: Like, so, in the 90s?
3: Yes, because I believe social media and screens, anxiety and depression skyrocketing, yes.
5: Okay.
4: And I saw it going up before the screens and before social media, and I'd say yes, and it's because of less independence, less responsibility, less free play.
7: And I mean, like, if I had a daughter, I would say yes, because she would have less rights than I had when I was born.
5: Mm. How does that?
7: We've lost our reproductive rights. So she has less rights.
5: Yes or no? Are kids overscheduled?
8: Yes. Duh. Yes.
5: Okay. All right. That's it for the Flash Round. This has been a lot of fun. It's time now for us to take another quick break. I'm Nick Gillespie. This is Open to Debate. We'll be right back.

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1: Welcome back to Open to Debate. I'm Nick Gillespie. I'm here with Lenore Skenazy, a boomer and president of Let Grow. Reshma Sajani, a Gen Xer and the founder of Moms First. And Kristen Gallant, a millennial and co-founder of Big Little Felix. We're talking about the state of parenting today. Let's move on to another big shift, how and where kids spend their times. Here's a few quick numbers. Parents spend a lot more time with their kids than they used to. In 2018, mothers spent nearly 5 hours a week in the presence of their children, and that compares to 1 hour, 45 minutes in 1975. 60% of kids at age 11 have a smartphone. In fact, the Surgeon General's office just issued a warning about the health impacts of scrolling and excessive screen time for kids and teens. That's highly contested, I will say. And according to a recent study from the Institute for Family Studies, they found that 60% of 17-year-olds are not permitted to roam further than their neighborhood unsupervised. Many of us remember childhoods where we roamed alone or with friends. And by 17, you know, we're driving to nearby towns. We didn't have phones. Our parents didn't know where we were for hours on end. So coming back to this question, should kids be freer to roam than they are now? And part of this is a response to a structural change, which is, as both parents are working more often, kids are in more institutional settings.
2: There's so many schools that won't let the kid get off the school bus, once again, at 3:30 in the afternoon. It's like, so just quit your job and go wait at the school bus, because they're not going to let them walk four blocks or sometimes four houses home. The statistic I love from that Institute for Family Studies survey of 25,000 American parents that just came out is that the majority of 14-year-olds are not allowed off their block. But there was a book called Your Six-Year-Old, Loving and Defiant. And it just has a checklist of what normal six-year-olds were doing back in 1981. And it was, can you tell your right foot from your left foot? Can you, you know, I don't know, have you lost a baby tooth? And one of the things was, does your child go 4 to 8 blocks in any direction to school, to the store, to a friend's house? So a six-year-old was going 8 blocks, and now a 14-year-old is not allowed off their block.
3: I want to, because Nick, you said this has been happening since both people have entered the workforce. So I just want to make sure that we're not saying that the reason why people are less likely to roam is because more women are working.
1: No, what I'm saying is that if both parents are working, then where do the kids go?
2: Well, I don't know.
4: Like if they're in daycare.
2: Well, daycare
4: which
2: is,
4: you know, they're
1: No, but they're daycare
4: they
1: and school and then after school.
4: If they're at school, they're at after school activities.
3: I think a lot has happened is because we have a tremendous amount of fear and distrust. Because when I, again, open my social media feed, which is where most people get their information, someone is being molested. Someone is being abducted. Someone is being killed. And the thing that we didn't talk about, like, look, I was a latchkey kid. And it wasn't because my mother did all this research and independent research about how
1: it's because she was working.
3: She couldn't afford daycare. Right? So, like, but there was trust. There was trust that my sister could walk 6 blocks, pick me up, we would walk home, and nobody would abduct us. That trust does not exist. Secondly, we're not talking about the experience of race, and it is very important to talk about the experience of both race and class. You know, for our film, we interviewed this mother, Nadia, who lived in a predominantly white neighborhood. And one of the parents called her and she said, oh, the boys are going to walk home to the party. And Nadia said, no, no, no. And you might feel comfortable because your son is white, but my son is black. And if he's walking 9 blocks in this predominantly white neighborhood, the chances of something happening to him are much higher. And so I want to know, you know, that 60% of 17-year-olds, is that reaction to a very understandable fear by parents and mothers that my kid, that something could happen to my child? People don't have trust. People do not have trust.
1: So where does, I mean, this is a question of them. Where does that come from? Because, and Lenore, a lot of your work has documented the fact that most of the risks to children and
2: are from people,
1: you know, there's,
2: you know,
1: no, I mean, but, you know, and again, you have to, you know, look at this, you know, through a gender lens, through a class lens, through a race lens. But in each of those circumstances, people are much more fearful. This was something I wrote about in the 90s all the time. As children were there was no risk of being abducted by a stranger. People in the 90s went bananas, and by the end of the 90s, we were like, oh, we, you know, kids need to have, you know, chips put in them so that we can track them.
5: The milk carton?
1: So let me just
4: say, I remember the
5: start of the milk carton, yes, well, this, I think, yeah.
1: Where does that fear come from?
3: Perception, not reality. I think that fear, I'm sorry, but I think a lot of that is culturally based. Because there is a large segment of the population that believes that a woman's place is at home. And so if mothers were at home, the kids would be good. And so you have to actually put that fear out there that, like, that there are these, like, creepy weepies, right, that are going to be out there, like, doing something to your children. But the only way to be a good mom
4: is to stay at home.
1: I think the way to be a good parent is to call BS on the idea that
3: you.
1: The only thing that out there, you know, it's just like child molesters everywhere.
3: But that's not what, I agree with you, but the message that we're signaling to, in particular, women and men, is that to be a good mother means that you're at home.
5: I also think,
1: or to be a good parent, that your kids are accounted for, that we have a panopticon childhood now where you have to be accountable every minute of every day.
3: It's not just circumstance, helicopter parenting has arisen at the same time that fear is enhanced, you know, at this, because it is a sense that you just got to constantly be circling your child or something bad is going to happen to them. And the worst thing
1: And I'm sorry to, I want to hear from you in a second, but also the flip side of helicopter parenting, I think as a phenomenon, was less about protecting your kids from child molesters, and it was making sure that they had every opportunity so they would go to Yale rather than UConn, right? They would go to Harvard rather than University of Massachusetts. And it's like, you got to be in there and you got to be in the enrichment programs. And we don't talk about after school, in the same way. They're enrichment programs and you are in a you're doing competitive debate. You're doing sports league year round, always to notch up. And that part is not something that is coming from, you know, lower or even middle classes. It's
2: coming
1: an
2: from
1: elite
2: anyone.
1: That is trying to maintain its edge.
2: It's not just the elite. Yeah. I just want to say that there was this giant study that Cornell did 6 years ago, and it found that literally across the economic spectrum, all parents thought that the more activities you could put your kid in, the better off they were going to be. So whether you could afford them or not, whether they were free from the school or not, everybody wanted their kids to be more supervised. And it's not just the fear of abduction, it's the fear of your kid falling behind. Right. And then there's this spiral. Well, if everybody's getting SAT prep and my kid doesn't, then my kid is 200 points lower.
3: This is an excellent point. And so you can't roam if you're constantly in activity after activity after activity after activity.
2: Which is why that process
1: keeps Let's end this segment and go on to the next one. But Kristen, quick point.
5: Okay, just as the millennial who's literally living this and seeing this, I think it is 100%.
1: Your kids are too young for the full horror.
5: Well, mine's nine.
1: She's nine.
5: She's in All-Star. She's in competitive whatever. But I think almost 100% of this comes from social media. All we see on social media, just saw it the other day, really sad story about the FedEx worker who abducted the three-year-old child. Back in 1980, you wouldn't have heard of that. No. You wouldn't have heard of somebody across the country, and this wouldn't have been the major.
1: No, but you would have heard of. You would have heard about.
5: But you would have had the perspective.
1: You would have heard about a busload of children being kidnapped and buried underground in California, or you would have heard about Eton Pats.
5: We are. Walsh. You would hear about it on the news for your 30-minute nightly news hour. What you're not doing is consuming a fear scroll.
3: Right. That's true.
5: 20 24 hours a day. Okay. Statistics show is that sexual abuse happens 90% of the time amongst people who know your child. Right. Yeah. So these are not abductors in a white candy van. These are people who know your child. These are people, it's a complete, the fear of letting them go down the street.
6: Wait, is that?
2: I'm going to find one PSA that's really helpful for parents, because 90% of the terrible things that happen to kids are at the hands of people they know. Teach them the three R's rather than stranger danger. The three R's are recognize nobody can touch you, wear your bathing suit covers. Two is resist, run, kick, scream. And three is report. You can tell me anything that happened. Even if they said keep it a secret, I won't be mad at you. Those three things are going to keep your kids a lot safer than never letting them.
1: Okay, parents now have access to influencers on places like Reddit and elsewhere. Virality goes nuts. Lenore knows this. Imagine how much more viral you would have been now as the world's worst mom. Is this kind of social media helping to improve parenting and have more online connection with parents? There's a lot of people who post perfectionist, idyllic visions of motherhood, of fatherhood, of parenthood. But there's also people who try to post authentic parenting content. And there's a lot of advice on how to get your kids to eat broccoli.
2: Yeah.
1: Lenore, in your experience, has social media made knowing how to parent?
2: You can't know how
1: harder.
2: To parent. You can't know how to parent. I mean, it's not a thing. It's not an extracurricular. It's this relationship. So the idea of reading like the exact script you're supposed to say when your kid is melting down or their cookie broke or something like that is just, it's a lot to expect parents to comport with and also to remember. I mean, how are you supposed to remember all this stuff? Exactly what you're supposed to say.
1: But you don't find any useful content there.
2: I'm sure, you know, I'm not reading it because my kids, as we've discussed, they're either eating their broccoli or not at this point. But also, I just feel like there's a lot of emphasis on parenting, period. And what I'd love us to do is realize, like, it's not all up to us. Take a chill pill. It's going to be okay.
5: I actually have to push back just a little bit because I love what you're saying and I actually agree fully. And
2: you're pushing back.
5: For someone like you who was parented the way you were parented and now parent the way you parent, it's very easy to say just whatever comes to you, this is how you parent and you trust. For people who grew up in abusive households, who people grew up in being parented in ways that they do not want to parent their children, if they were to say, I'm just going to sit back and there's no one way to parent and I'm not going to learn how to parent at all, those people are going to completely pass down all of the generational habits that they are unintentionally trying not to. Now, what I think is different is we don't need to be obsessive. We don't need to be on social media 100% of the time. We don't need to get this right 100% of the time. But I do have to push back on the whole, like, kind of put your hands off and do what comes to you. That's what my parents did. I did not turn out
1: for it. Kristen, Big Little Feelings has 4 million followers on Instagram. Why do people look to you for advice?
5: I think that most people, not just in our generation, but also previous generations and previous generations, they do want to evolve. They do want to parent a little bit differently than their parents do. So we do have many that came from a traumatic background, and they need to truly rewire how they instinctually parent. But we also just have people who are raised in ways that we were raised. Like, hey, stop crying, get in the corner, be not seen, not heard. And they just want to do things a little differently with their kids.
1: Right. I mean, this is part of, we put down social media, but, you know, we have, I brought three books that represent three generations. You know, Dr. Spock, which was the best-selling book for the baby boom and beyond, What to Expect When You're Expecting. This was the Bible that I use with my kids. And now with my youngest son, Emily Oster, you know, but people are always looking for expert advice. Tell me, how do you sift through who's the right expert?
7: I think going back to your point about, like, is all social media bad? And I would say you're right. It's not. I mean, one of the things I think that was really powerful about the pandemic is that it opened up everyone's living rooms, right? And you realize that, oh, it's not just me. I'm not a bad parent or a bad mom. We're all trying to struggle and balance. I mean, I think that what you're saying is really important. Listen, I'm a nerd. I always want to get better at what I do. I want to get better at tennis. You know what I mean? I want to get better, be a better swimmer. I want to be a better parent. Mm-hmm. I think we all do. I mean, what a gift to be a mother. It's like the best title I could ever imagine to have. And so I think the question is, like, how do you create the conditions such that everyone has the opportunity to do that.
5: And I think if we were really in charge of our own social media instead of sort of just fed it, we would follow the things only that we're interested in and not follow. The problem that I see in modern motherhood, especially towards women on social media, is what we are being fed. First of all, is the most, when I say grotesque, I mean the most viral content is being shown to you. What's that? It's divisive. It's something that makes you go, stop this or you're going to ruin your kid today. And that's what's being shown to you. The more explosive, the more divisive it is, the more it's going to make you feel terrible. That's what you're being shown. Yeah. Then on the other side, you're also seeing 20 different kinds of women. You're seeing a woman who is perfectly organizing her house over here, but then somebody is baking a sourdough over here. Somebody is a fitness mom over here. Somebody is really into emotional health over here. Somebody is really into cooking
6: but
5: over here.
6: That's just,
5: we
6: that's,
5: as women think, I need to do all of these things, but these are one person, one person, one person, one person, one person. So it's up to us to say, I am not a sourdough baker. Right. I am not a fitness model.
6: Yeah.
5: What I am, I'm into social, emotional regulation, and I'm into, like, not organization, but I'll watch it because it's pretty. That's the pressure
7: The problem is like, we don't get to choose because the way that the algorithms
6: What do you mean you don't get to choose? You can block people and change them. I mean, we need to, as social media people, need to become much more dogmatic.
7: Here's the problem. Yeah. You got to turn it off. Because the thing is at the end of the day, we are humans. And sometimes I'm curious. And I see a panda bear kissing a frog. Yeah. And I click on it because it's interesting.
6: And then you're signing up for ISIS, right?
7: It takes an enormous amount of discipline.
6: Yeah,
7: right?
6: Well, no, but this is what, this is the promise in the same way of like, you can, you know, there's a, you know, a shelf full of books in the three or four bookstores left in America. They've got a giant parenting section.
5: But I will also say that these books are not designed to be addictive. And so that's what we always do say too. I don't need you to follow me. I don't need you to follow every single thing. What I would like you to do, especially if you were raised in a household that was traumatic, that is not the way you want to parent, pick one thing and then follow it and let the rest
7: go.
5: But
7: also, it's not designed to make you addictive.
5: You're not going
7: to
5: follow 100 books.
7: To feel bad about yourself. We have to go back to why was the like button designed?
5: Right.
7: Right. It was designed because we knew that in particular women and girls will feel bad about themselves. So we don't always click on the things that teach us. We click on the things that judge us because that is innate and it has to be unlearned.
6: As we wrap up, one final question for all of you, and we'll start with Reshma. What did your parents do that most screwed you up that you tried to avoid carrying into your own parenting?
5: Sorry.
7: You know, growing up in a, like, in South Asian Indian immigrant family, we weren't very affectionate. I think I try to infuse a lot more touching, hugging, kissing with my children.
6: Thank you. Lenore?
2: The only thing I can think of off the bat is, and bat is the operative word, is that we didn't do any sports.
5: Let's see. My parents did that most screwed me up, I think. Were sort of extreme punitive measures, physical punishment. But at a core also trying to change me into being a normal, good girl. I have ADHD. I was a daydreamer. I wasn't good in school. I wasn't as good as my sister. What's wrong with you? Those deeply stayed with me into my adulthood. And I really, I think I had one person who believed in me. I needed more belief in me to be exactly who I am today, which is everything I was punished for as a child, as a girl, pushing back, not following rules, breaking rules, being loud, being aggressive, I am now rewarded for as a CEO. That's probably what screwed me up most, was to try to be a good girl.
6: Right. In a narrow, specific way. Okay. Thank you again, Kristen, Lenore, Reshma.
7: Thanks.
6: It was a pleasure to have you join us today.
5: Thank you.
6: That's it for this week. A big thank you to the audience for tuning in. This episode was made possible thanks to a generous gift from Liberty Ears Foundation. Our work is also made possible by listeners like you, the Rosenkrantz Foundation, and supporters of Open to Debate. Robert Rosenkrantz is our chairman. Our CEO is Leah Matthau.
1: Andrew Lipson is head of production. Michelle Debrasini is head of marketing. Alexis Pancrazzi produced this episode. The rest of the Open to Debate team includes Gabrielle Iannicelli, Linda Lee, Gabriella Mayer, Scott Jacoby, Katy Perry, and Julia Circuit. Damon Whittemore mixed this episode. 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I'm Nick Gillespie. We'll see you next time on Open to Debate.
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14: Live from NPR News in Washington, I'm Ryland Barton. Lebanese militant group Hezbollah has rejected a proposed ceasefire between Israel and Lebanon, insisting Israel withdraw forces. NPR's Jane Arraf has more.
15: The leader of the Iran-backed group, which was not part of the talks, said in a statement that negotiations between Lebanon and Israel were, quote, absurd, humiliating, and insulting. The two countries agreed Wednesday in Washington to a ceasefire that stipulated that Hezbollah, but not Israel, stop attacks. The agreement also called for a demilitarized zone in parts of southern Lebanon, now occupied by Israeli forces. Hezbollah leader Naim Qassem said the demand for its fighters to leave southern Lebanon while under attack would mean, quote, surrender, defeat, and achieving the enemy's goals. Jane Arraf, NPR News, Beirut.
14: Migrants at a detention center near Los Angeles have been on a hunger strike for 2 weeks. Anthony Victoria with member station KVCR reports detainees say they're facing retaliation.
16: Lawmakers who visited the Adelanto ICE detention center on Monday received a petition with 150 signatures in support of the strike. Detainees say they get poor medical treatment, dirty drinking water, and food that isn't fit to eat. Immigration advocates say the strikers are now being retaliated against for speaking up. Alvaro Huerta is with Immigrant Defenders Law Center. The group represents one of the detainees.
17: They're getting threatened with even violence. Officers coming into the cells with riot gear and pepper spray ready to go.
16: DHS denies a hunger strike is taking place. And GEO Group, which runs Adelanto, calls the allegations of retaliation baseless. For NPR News, I'm Anthony Victoria in San Bernardino.
14: A flesh-eating fly has been found in Texas. An outbreak of the New World screwworm could be devastating for the cattle industry.

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1: And are looking to increase their supply of sterile flies over the 4 million they're already releasing each week. Rollins stressed that the new world screw worm does not affect the quality of meat and that infected animals can recover if treated early. Ping Huang, NPR News.
2: The Kennedy Center is removing references to President Trump after a federal judge ruled Trump's name had been added to the memorial illegally. The center's general counsel said email signatures, letterhead, and other documents must reflect the name as the John F. Kennedy Center for the Performing Arts, or just Kennedy Center, by June 12th. The judge also blocked the administration from closing the venue for renovations. This is NPR News. Maine Democratic Senate candidate Graham Platner is denying allegations published by the New York Times that he was violent with an ex-girlfriend. According to the report, the woman alleged Platner grabbed her hard enough to leave marks and held her in a room when they dated more than a decade ago. Platner is seeking the nomination to run against Republican Senator Susan Collins. Democrats see the race as key to win control of the Senate. Nearly 1,400 math and science professors signed an open letter urging the University of California system to reinstate admissions testing requirements for incoming STEM majors. NPR's Caden Mills reports university faculty say there's been a significant decline in students' math readiness.
3: In response to the COVID-19 pandemic, many colleges and universities made standardized tests like the SAT and ACT optional. Today, there are more than 2,000 institutions that don't require applicants to send in their scores. That includes the sprawling University of California system. But STEM faculty at those California universities are urging the school to readopt testing requirements and faculty oversight to address widening gaps in students' math proficiency. One report from UC Berkeley found nearly one-third of first-year calculus students were severely underprepared. Faculty in the letter say, quote, failing to measure preparation gaps does not remove barriers. It moves them into the classroom, where they become harder to overcome. Caden Mills, NPR News.
2: Wall Street rallied today as oil prices fell. The Dow soared nearly 1.75%. This is NPR News.
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5: The physicist Richard Feynman once explained where fire comes from.
6: And the light and heat that's coming out, that's the light and heat of the sun that went in. So it's sort of stored sun that's coming out when you burn a log.
5: The wildfires that hit Los Angeles last year burned down the house where Feynman and his family lived in Altadena. It was near the Caltech campus where he had taught for decades. Fire also destroyed Zorthian Ranch up in the hills where Feynman loved to spend time. Those losses are regrettable, but they were just property. Feynman left a mark on the world that runs much deeper than mere property. In 2024, we made a three-part series called The Curious, Brilliant, Vanishing Mr. Feynman. And I thought now might be a good time to replay that series for you. Today, part one, The Curious Mr. Feynman. I hope you enjoy.
7: So a little scrap of paper in my dad's writing. He had a weird way of working where he would just write on, like, if he ran out of paper or something, he would grab a Kleenex box or write on the corners of junk mail or wherever there was clear space.
5: That is Michelle Feynman. Her father is the late Richard Feynman, a theoretical physicist who taught for decades at Caltech, the California Institute of Technology in Pasadena. And that's where we are today, in a climate-controlled underground archive going through her father's files. Feynman led an unusual and unusually eventful life. While he was still in graduate school, he was recruited to join the Manhattan Project, the U.S. military's secret program to build an atomic

0: bomb. Toward the end of his life, he was asked to join a presidential commission to investigate the explosion of the Challenger space shuttle. NASA had launched the Challenger from Cape Canaveral, Florida, on a cold January day in 1986. It was in the air only 73 seconds before it exploded on live TV. All seven crew members were killed, including a schoolteacher named Krista McAuliffe.
1: I remember being in history and we didn't take our test, and they said that a terrible thing had happened. And then I came home, and my parents, who rarely had the television on, were in front of the television. They seemed pretty distraught by the whole thing. And then I guess he got a call inviting him to be part of the commission.
0: This commission was ordered by President Ronald Reagan. Feynman's wife, Gwyneth, urged her husband to accept the invitation. He was disinclined. Physics, he loved. Solving theoretical mysteries, he loved. It was the politics he hated. Feynman was now 67 years old, and he'd been sick for a while with cancer. Sometimes he was surprised he was still alive and grateful, but the idea of spending months in Washington seemed worse than death. President Reagan had asked former Secretary of State William Rogers to run the commission. "Whatever you do," Reagan told him, "don't embarrass NASA." As for Richard Feynman, embarrassment wasn't something that he really worried about.
1: I think it was really ultimately my mom who said, "Okay, let's be honest. If you don't do it, they'll all be doing the same thing. And if he did it, there would be this one other person sort of buzzing around and trying to really find out what happened."
0: Feynman thought about it for a while. Finally, he accepted. Here's how he put it to his wife. "Okay, I am going to commit suicide for 6 months." But once he took the assignment, he attacked it, visiting engineers across the country to learn everything he could about how the space shuttle worked. Feynman wasn't a rocket scientist, but he had helped build the atomic bomb at Los Alamos, and he had won a Nobel Prize for his work in quantum electrodynamics. Among his physicist peers, he was thought of as a wizard. Freeman Dyson said that Feynman had the most original mind of his generation. He was also perhaps the world's most famous living scientist. So, yes, Richard Feynman was a logical choice to serve on this presidential commission, but he was also a risky choice.
1: I do know that there was somebody on the commission that he didn't like, or he thought the person didn't like him, and there were disagreements.
0: Feynman grew concerned that this investigation would be more of a show trial, political propaganda meant to save face. The U.S. was still fighting a Cold War with Russia, and the American space program was a key asset. Most of the 12 members of the commission were political or military appointees. Feynman worried that Chairman Rogers would try to sideline him, maybe even withhold information. But having spent a lifetime teaching physics at Caltech, Feynman had no shortage of former students now working for NASA and at NASA's Jet Propulsion Lab, which is at Caltech, just down the road from Feynman's archives, where we are today.
1: So I'm wondering what this is, like who gave him this piece of paper and then he made notes on it. "Space shuttle operations entail a significant degree of risk." And then that's circled, and then what do you think? Oh, what do you think the magnitude of the risk is?
0: The magnitude of the risk, Feynman learned, varied greatly depending on who you asked. NASA management had put the risk of a shuttle disaster at around 1 in 100,000. Feynman thought this was absurd. It implied, as he later wrote, that you could put a shuttle up every day for 300 years, expecting to lose only one. The engineers at NASA, the people responsible for actually building and knowing the thing, they put the risk of a disaster at 1 in 100. The engineers, for all their technical ability, they knew this was still a dangerous enterprise. Feynman wrote, "What is the cause of management's fantastic faith in the machinery?"
1: This section describes possible shuttle accidents leading to catastrophic failure. And then he's got some notes in the margins.
0: In Washington, the commission began to interview witnesses. Feynman didn't think Chairman Rogers was trying very hard to get to the true cause of the explosion. So Feynman began asking questions, sharp, unrelenting questions, questions about the science. During a break, Chairman Rogers was overheard in the men's room complaining to the astronaut Neil Armstrong, who also sat on the commission. He said, "Feynman is becoming a real pain in the ass." Feynman, known in these archival documents as RPF, felt the investigation was becoming a whitewash.
1: Right. RPF calls Graham again, do something, feel frustrated and miserable.
0: Serving on the commission had been as dreadful an experience as Feynman had feared, but he kept digging. By now, he had come to believe that the Challenger exploded because of the failure of what are called O-rings, small circular seals designed to prevent fluid or air from leaking during a mechanical process. The solid rocket boosters on the Challenger contained O-rings that were meant to expand and contract as needed. They were made from a synthetic rubber called Vitin. It had been suggested to Feynman that the O-rings might fail under certain weather conditions.
1: Tina calls RPF after working on his car in D.C. winter cold and notes that O-rings are not very flexible in cold weather. Could that have been a factor since it was very cold on the day of the launch? RPF sounds like a good possibility.
0: The day of the launch had been cold, cold enough that some of the engineers were worried, but not cold enough for NASA to scrap the launch. They had already had to do that a couple times. Looking back, it appears that on this day, NASA leadership was in the grips of what is called go fever. So, go they did.
2: It was a bitter cold but sparkling clear morning at Cape Canaveral. There was a sense of relief that the much-delayed flight was finally underway.
3: Looks like a couple of the solid rocket boosters blew away from the side of the shuttle in an explosion.
4: We have a report from the flight dynamics officer that the vehicle has exploded. We are looking at checking with the recovery forces to see what can be done at this point.
0: Richard Feynman was a patriot. He loved NASA. He loved adventure and exploration. He even loved risk-taking, as long as the risk had been properly calculated. What he hated was any attempt to paper over the truth. As a scientist, all he wanted was to find out true things. Here are some other things he hated: hypocrisy, BS, and the use of unscientific thinking to make important decisions. And that's where he felt the Rogers Commission had landed. Ever since working on the atomic bomb at Los Alamos, Feynman had known that scientists and generals don't always mix well. So he now decided to pull a stunt. This was very much in character for Feynman. He had a brand of intelligence that could tip into the obnoxious. At Los Alamos, he became famous for cracking safes. As a kid, he had discovered that the radio quiz show he listened to with his family played earlier on a different station. So he would listen to the early version in his bedroom and then magically know all the answers when they listened together downstairs. But this stunt on a presidential commission investigating a national tragedy would be in public, on television. Let's get back to those notes in the archive.
1: Next morning, Feynman in suit and tie gets into taxi. "Take me to a hardware store." "But we're in downtown Washington, sir. The Capitol is over there, the White House over there. There's no hardware store around here." But driver remembers one a few miles away and takes RPF to it. They wait until it opens at 8:30. C-clamps seem to be too big, but RPF buys one anyway. Also buys screwdriver and wrench to get model apart.
0: His idea was simple. He would dunk a model of the shuttle's O-ring assembly in a glass of ice water, let it get down to the temperature it had been when the Challenger was launched from Cape Canaveral, and then see how the O-rings responded. It was the kind of thing a good science teacher might show his students to demonstrate what is called thermal hysteresis.
1: In public hearing, no ice water. RPF asks for some, and there is a big delay. Paige thought RPF wanted ice water for everyone. Several good opportunities are missed. Finally, ice water comes.
5: Commission member Richard Feynman, after examining the O-ring, had a surprise.
6: Oh, I took this stuff that I got out of your seal, and I put it in ice water. And I discovered that when you put some pressure on it for a while and then undo it, it maintains, it doesn't stretch back, it stays the same dimension. In other words, for a few seconds at least, and more seconds than that, there's no resilience in this particular material when it's at a temperature of 32 degrees. I believe that has some significance for our problem.
0: I believe that has some significance for our problem. Feynman's TV stunt with the O-rings and the ice water became the defining moment of the Challenger inquiry.
1: And it's just like, just such a mic drop, you know? It's done with so much understated showmanship. It's just great. It's just great.
0: It would later be revealed that NASA had known about the O-ring problem, but had downplayed the risks. The Rogers Commission, in its published report, went easy on NASA, as President Reagan had asked. But the report did include an appendix written by Richard Feynman. He didn't go easy on NASA. Here's his final sentence. For a successful technology, reality must take precedence over public relations, for nature cannot be fooled. For Richard Feynman, nature was everything. He saw the natural universe as the greatest puzzle ever created. Understanding and explaining it was what drove him to be a scientist. He'd been that way as a kid in Far Rockaway, Queens, on the ocean's edge of New York City. It's true that he was gifted mathematically, but his real superpowers were curiosity and playfulness. He wanted to know how everything worked. Bubbles, rainbows, ocean waves and brain waves, consciousness and dreaming. He wondered about the inner workings of an atom and the outer edges of the known universe. He had a long parade of deep obsessions. Mayan hieroglyphics, the behavior of ants, playing the bongos. For a serious scientist, bongo playing went against type. For him, it was perfectly on brand. Feynman let himself get deeply interested in the things that interested him, and he was happy to ignore the rest. And once he was interested, there was no question Feynman was afraid to ask. But he didn't suffer fools, and he thought there were a lot of fools in the world, people who knew the name of things without understanding how the thing worked, as Feynman liked to say. Whether he meant to or not, Richard Feynman created a sort of blueprint for how to lead a life of honest inquiry. Bill Gates once called Feynman the best teacher I never had. And over the years, I've come to realize the same may be true for me. I've always loved reading Feynman, reading about him. Some of the questions I ask when I interview people for this show are stolen from Feynman. Steve Levitt, my Freakonomics friend and co-author, is also a Feynman nut. And if you look at Levitt's economic research, you see a lot of Feynman beneath the surface, the way he'll come at a problem with a childlike curiosity and intensity and a willingness to build an understanding from the ground up. Feynman appreciated that the world is complex and that it's better to know for sure that one small thing is true rather than make grand claims that can't be verified. And there's one more thing to love about Richard Feynman. He was always willing to speak truth to power. We saw this during the Challenger investigation. We saw it back at Los Alamos when the much more experienced physicists who were running the project realized that the aggressive kid with the Queens accent was always shouting down what he called lousy ideas, and he was usually right. It strikes me that there are a lot of lousy ideas floating around these days, but there aren't many people who are both willing and able to shout them down. And by able, I mean taking apart a bad argument with the rigor of a scientist and the patience of a teacher.
7: It's the role filled by what we used to call public intellectuals. But to be clear, Feynman would have hated that label. He didn't really think of himself as an intellectual. And as much as he loved adventure and storytelling, he didn't have much use for public attention. Feynman was, of course, not a perfect person. He's been called out for behavior that was selfish, sometimes cruel, especially toward women. Still, I've been surprised to find just how much Feynman has faded from public view. I know that a lot of time has passed and that our culture has changed, but sometimes when I'm giving a talk, I'll mention something that Feynman said or did, and I get a lot of blank stares, and not just from young people. So I got to thinking. Maybe it's time to do something about this. Maybe it's time to get some more Feynman in our lives, including mine, because one thing I've learned from Feynman is that it is a wonderful thing to be interested in the things that interest you. And if you want to know, I'm probably not much more interested in theoretical physics than you are, but it turns out I am eternally interested in Richard Feynman. So today on Freakonomics Radio, we revisit a series about a scientist who continues to fascinate and challenge us even after all this time. That's right after the break.
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1: Part 1, The Curious Mr. Feynman. Chapter 1, Knowing the Name of Something. Okay, so let's start. Ralph, just say your name and what you do.
2: I'm Ralph Layton, and I'm not sure what I do. I guess the most consistent thing is that I was a teacher in the Pasadena School District for about a dozen years. And then when I fell in with Richard Feynman and hearing his stories and getting them out to the world, that helped me branch out and do other things.
1: Ralph Layton is now in his 70s. He was in his teens when he started hanging out with Feynman, who was a colleague of his father's. Ralph would become a sidekick to Feynman. He rode shotgun on adventures and misadventures. He became Feynman's writing partner, and perhaps most important, his drumming partner.
2: Drumming was key. Without drumming, I don't think I would have had more than a passing relationship, maybe when Feynman was over at our house, because my father was a professor of physics at Caltech, as Feynman was, and they did work on some projects together, most notably what are called the Big Red Books, the Feynman Lectures on Physics. You'll see three names on the cover for authors, Feynman, Layton, and Sands. That Layton was my father. That would have been about it, but since Feynman heard me and my friend Tom Rudeshauser outside on the patio drumming on little teak tables from Taiwan, he was drawn out to join us, and Feynman and I would get together for drumming, it seemed like, every week, and then stories would pop out.
1: These stories that Feynman would tell about his family, about working on the Manhattan Project, about teaching and doing physics, they would become the basis of two books that he talked and Ralph Layton wrote down. The first one, published in 1985, was called Surely You're Joking, Mr. Feynman. The second was published in 1988, same year Feynman died. It was called What Do You Care What Other People Think? The books were bestsellers.
2: He got a lot of this storytelling aspect from his mother. And Joan would say that when he and his mom got going back and forth with a repartee, that Joan was literally rolling on the floor laughing.
1: Joan was Richard Feynman's sister.
2: 9 years his junior, whom he was a real mentor to and encouraged her to go into science despite their mother saying, oh, women's brains are different. They can't go into science, blah, blah, blah.
1: Joan Feynman also became a physicist, an astrophysicist, known for her study of auroras, which her brother first taught her about when they were kids.
2: And Feynman's mother was quite a great balance to his father, who, being a real fan of science and all that, was at the same time kind of intense and embarrassing at times to the rest of the family in his intensity. Like, he was a strict vegetarian, and that's kind of early days to be a strict vegetarian. And they'd come out at a restaurant, you know, the whole family's there, and they would serve him the dish, and he'd say, I know you cooked that in a frying pan that had, you know, some bacon fat in it. And Richard's kind of, you know, sliding under the table out of embarrassment.
1: Richard Feynman was born in 1918. His parents were named Lucille and Melville. His family was Jewish, but he didn't have much connection to religion or even to a tribal affiliation. His father was a uniform salesman. He liked to tell Richard that people who wear uniforms are the same as everyone else, but the uniform tricks people into thinking otherwise. The Depression hit the family hard, and they moved around a good bit. They wound up in a crowded house in Queens. That house became Richard's playground, laboratory, and place of business. He was the neighborhood kid that people would call to fix their radios. He was interested in how things worked, not just physical things, but also language and the human psyche. For instance, why would people say they knew something when they didn't really know it? Here is Feynman telling a story about his father. This is from a BBC documentary by Christopher Sykes.
3: He would take me for walks in the woods and would tell me various things about interesting things that were going on in the woods. Looking at a bird, he says, Do you know what that bird is? It's a brown-throated thrush. But in Portuguese, it's a hontarapero. In Italian, a chuterapiquita. He says, in Chinese, it's a chungongtong. In Japanese, a patatakodacha, etc. He says, now that you know all the languages, you want to know what the name of that bird is. And when you're finished with all that, he says, you'll know absolutely nothing whatever about the bird. You only know about humans in different places and what they call the bird. He knew the difference between knowing the name of something and knowing something.
4: You can see his ideas about what it meant to know something in the beginning of his lectures on QED, quantum electrodynamics, that were turned into a book. And at the beginning, he gives a little bit of history. And then at the end of it, he says, is this history true? No! He says, this is a little story that physicists tell ourselves. I have no idea what the actual history is, but this is the kind of little thing that we have in our minds. And now let's get to the real stuff, the science.
1: That is Charles Mann, a science journalist and the author of several excellent books about science. For one book called The Second Creation, about the history of modern physics, Mann and his co-author Robert Crease interviewed Richard Feynman extensively in the mid-1980s.
4: He was in the forefront of the efforts to construct the Standard Model, which is one of the great accomplishments of science and one of the great accomplishments of the human mind, as far as I'm concerned.
1: And the Standard Model is what?
4: That's the picture of all the particles and forces in the universe, except for gravity. And it provides answers to all the sort of ordinary questions of science. You know, why is the sky blue? And why does the sun shine? And it's encompassed within this single mathematical structure that Feynman was a key contributor to. I think he was amused by the idea that a journalist would want to talk to him. I think he was delighted to talk about the physics, but he was extremely uncomfortable with the biographical parts of it. And the reason is that the physics, he felt like you could document that. This is actually what's going on. These papers show what we thought was happening. This was wrong. This was right. Whereas when you're talking about memory, he kept saying, this is my memory, right? This is not actually what happened. He was super skeptical about the worth of journalism. He was willing to answer our questions, but he was very much willing to see this as a total waste of time.
1: Richard Feynman had become the kind of scientist that inspired other people to do science.
5: I'm John Preskill. I'm a professor of theoretical physics at the California Institute of Technology. I am the Richard P. Feynman Professor of Theoretical Physics. I grew up in the Chicago area. My interest in science, like for a lot of people in my generation, I was, you know, a kid in the early 60s, and I was fascinated by the space program. But actually, Feynman had an influence on me when I was very young. There was a book fair at my elementary school. And I was drawn to a large volume with the title The World of Science. It had a chapter on each of various fields of science, and they were all interesting. There was neuroscience, and there was math, and there was astrophysics. But the thing I found most fascinating was the chapter on theoretical physics. And it started with the story of a small boy who has a red wagon with a ball in it, and he notices that when he pulls the wagon forward, the ball rolls to the back, and when he stops pulling it, the ball rolls forward.
3: My father had taught me to notice things, and one day when I was playing with what we call an express wagon, which is a little wagon which has a railing around it for children to play with that they can pull around, it had a ball in it. I remember this. It had a ball in it. And I pulled the wagon, and I noticed something about the way the ball moved. So I went to my father, and I said, say, Pop, I noticed something. When I pull the wagon, the ball rolls to the back of the wagon. It rushes to the back of the wagon. And when I'm pulling along and I suddenly stop, the ball rolls to the front of the wagon. I said, why is that? And he said, that, he says, nobody knows. He said, the general principle is that things that are moving try to keep on moving, and things that are standing still tend to stand still unless you push on them hard. And he says this tendency is called inertia, but nobody knows why it's true. Now, that's a deep understanding.
5: Okay, so years later, I dug up the book and discovered that all of the chapters were based on interviews with Caltech faculty, where Feynman was a professor, and that certainly had an influence on me choosing a scientific career and becoming a physicist. And so 21 years later, I joined Feynman on the Caltech faculty. So go figure.
1: Ralph Leighton.
2: My father would describe when someone would come to Feynman with their theory. And, some highfalutin theory. And Feynman would say, okay, wait a minute. I don't understand anything. Just a minute. Remind me, please, what's the anode and the cathode? Which one is which? And he asked these questions, which a lot of people would be reluctant to ask because it sounds like a stupid question, So anyway, the professor trying to explain his theory would start from the ground up because Feynman would take him back to the first, simple, and then build. And then at some point, the professor would say, I see what I got to do. In other words, he'd find the hole in his theory. He kind of could feel the physics and see how it's going to come out and then construct the pathway of how to get there. But then he would say to the students, I'm really sorry, I want to give you by example how to feel the physics, but I can't really teach you how to feel the physics.
6: He was a brilliant theoretical physicist, but what really made him stand out was his humanity. That's the reason that he was such a good popularizer of science, because he understood that this is not just about the numbers, that there is beauty in it. I'm Dr. Helen Charsky, and I'm a physicist who studies the ocean at University College London. If you look back at the books of his that were most popular and the lectures that were most popular, of course, he can do the technical stuff. He's very, very good at explaining and synthesizing knowledge. But what he's really doing is making it human. And, there's that very famous quote of the discussion with an artist.
3: I have a friend who's an artist and has sometimes taken a view which I don't agree with very well. He'll hold up a flower and say, look how beautiful it is. And I'll agree, I think. And he says, you see, as I, as an artist, can see how beautiful this is. But you, as a scientist, take this all apart and it becomes dull thing. And I think that he's kind of nutty. First of all, the beauty that he sees is available to other people and to me, too. I believe, although I may not be quite as refined as aesthetically as he is, that I can appreciate the beauty of a flower. At the same time, I see much more about the flower than he sees. I could imagine the cells in there, the complicated actions inside, which also have a beauty. I mean, it's not just beauty at this dimension of 1 centimeter. There's also beauty at a smaller dimensions. The inner structure, also the processes, the fact that the colors and the flower evolved in order to attract insects to pollinate it. The science knowledge only adds to the excitement, the mystery, and the awe of a flower. It only adds. I don't understand how it subtracts.
7: Oh, I think he had what one might call childlike curiosity, which I think most children have. The question is, do they lose it before they get to adulthood? And I think that he was a strong enough willed person who wanted to think in his own way for himself that he kept that childlike curiosity. Okay, well, let's see. I'm Stephen Wolfram, and I do science and technology, and I've done that for many years. I think Dick Feynman he liked being on his own doing his thing. He was not interested really in organizing other people to do things. When one goes through school, one is often just told, this is true, this is true, this is true. Well, why is it true? For him, at least when I knew him, he would always say, but why? Can we figure out why that's true? Is it even true? The thing that was important about his way of thinking, he didn't end up making many mistakes. And the reason is because everything was built on bedrock in the end. He just wanted to get down to the bedrock and understand why it would be true for himself. And I would say that he was not a prolific reader of other things. He was much more interested in let me figure it out for myself. And part of the reason for that was, one, because he found that a much more secure way to think, and two, because what he liked was figuring stuff out. He wasn't really that interested in being the scholar and studying the detailed history and literature of something.
5: To be honest with you, sometimes I think he took this too far.
1: John Preskill.
5: It's not the best advice necessarily for all students. You know, put all the books away and figure it out yourself. Well, you know, there's something to that. Of course, if you really do think it through for yourself and solve it yourself, then you arrive at a deeper appreciation than if you just read about it. That's true. But, you know, all those other guys and gals who've been writing all these papers and books, they're not so dumb. And they know some things that maybe you should know, too. So sometimes I felt, you know, he put a little too much emphasis on you got to work it out yourself. But that was very much part of his credo. You know, by the time I knew Feynman, I came to Caltech in 1983, and he died 4.5 years later. And I don't think he was the Feynman of legend. He was still extraordinary in terms of, you know, the depth of curiosity. And he still had the charisma and, of course, a great storyteller. But maybe he wasn't as great a physicist as he might have been.
1: And who was that Feynman of legend? The legend really began in New Mexico.
8: The overwhelming feeling at Los Alamos was, we have to fight the Nazis.
1: We will be right back with more of The Curious Mr. Feynman. I'm Stephen Dubner, and this is Freakonomics Radio.
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1: Chapter 2, Lousy Ideas. Growing up in New York City, Richard Feynman was an excellent student in math and science. English and history, not so much. He wanted to go to Columbia University, but they had a quota restricting the number of Jewish students, and he was denied. He was accepted at MIT, the Massachusetts Institute of Technology. At first, he majored in math, then electrical engineering, and then settled on physics. After MIT, he applied to Princeton for graduate school. They, too, had a Jewish quota, but Feynman was admitted after getting a perfect score on the entrance exam. At Princeton, he quickly became known as an energetic and iconoclastic thinker. A little too free-spirited for his tweedy elders, but undeniably brilliant. And so it was that in 1941, just 2 years into Feynman's graduate studies, he was recruited to join the Manhattan Project. This was the secret U.S. government program to build an atomic bomb before Nazi Germany could build theirs. The U.S. didn't know the exact status of the German bomb project, but they did know it was run by Werner Heisenberg, who was one of the most brilliant physicists alive. Feynman began working on nuclear physics first at Princeton, and then he joined the huge lab in Los Alamos, New Mexico, that was run by J. Robert Oppenheimer, or Oppie, as his colleagues called him. Among these colleagues were Enrico Fermi, Niels Bohr, Hans Bethe, each of whom would go on to win a Nobel Prize in physics, and each of whom had fled Europe because of Nazi or fascist persecution. Richard Feynman, the kid from Queens, was much younger than all of them and much less seasoned, but that did not stop him from contributing.
2: It was very democratic. It wasn't the kind of hierarchy of where you had to know your place. Your point was everybody's place was to say anything they wanted to anybody else.
3: I never knew who I was talking to. I would only worry about the physics. If the idea looked lousy, I said it looked lousy. If it looked good, I said it looked good. Simple proposition. I've always lived that way. It's nice. It's pleasant. If you can do it, I'm lucky. I'm lucky in my life that I can do that.
1: Much has been written about the Manhattan Project. The recent film Oppenheimer gave it a whole new life. Richard Feynman's daughter, Michelle, whom we met earlier, is in her 50s now, and she still lives in Pasadena. She is a primary keeper of her father's legacy and once edited a book of his letters.
4: I've read the letter that he sent to somebody from his fraternity, and he doesn't say it was sort of a recruitment-ish, like, I can't tell you why, but this thing is so important. That sort of speaks to his love of country and his patriotism. I think he thought, you know, obviously the Nazis were abhorrent and let's do everything we can to stop them. Whether he thought, I'm lucky to have been born on this side of the ocean, I don't know.
1: Today we think of the Manhattan Project as a major triumph in the U.S. effort to defeat Germany and its allies, including Japan. And it was a military triumph. But it was also a triumph for physics. Here are, in order of appearance, Stephen Wolfram, Charles Mann, and John Preskill.
5: I think he felt about the Manhattan Project. He was very impressed with Robert Oppenheimer and his leadership of that project. I think he was proud, actually, to have been involved in something which he saw, I think, as being it was certainly the big achievement of physics. It was the thing that, as far as the U.S. government was concerned, put physics on the map. The whole development of particle physics and all those kinds of things, I certainly view as having been kind of a long thank you from the U.S. government to the physics community for the Manhattan Project.
6: He, like most physicists of his generation, and today, was, you know, basically a patriotic American. The way he thought about it is that the government might think that investing in physics would help the country defend itself somehow, as it had with the bomb. Physicists thought that the government investing in physics was one of the things that made the country worth defending. That this was a public good, you know, knowledge for everyone, and the government should be doing this.
7: And as far as the practical impact of that, I think there has been a lot of practical impact, in particular from the study of quantum devices. You know, look at the transistor. Look at integrated circuits. That, you know, that has completely transformed our lives. That comes from our understanding of quantum physics applied to materials. You know, we have lasers. We have medical technologies like magnetic resonance imaging. All these things have had big societal impact. I like to look at things from the point of view of long-term impact. And if we're doing things as physicists today, if we're making discoveries and doing explorations where the impact on society in a practical sense may still be decades away, that's fine with me. Others have a shorter-term focus. Most companies do. You know, in the tech industry, 10 years is infinity. But in the physics community, 40 years isn't such a long time.
8: The Los Alamos experience had a profound effect on Richard Feynman, as it did on everyone involved. The scientific achievement was one thing. The reality of using the bomb was another. By the time the bomb was ready, Germany had already been defeated. And so Japan became the target, Hiroshima and then Nagasaki. Here is Feynman describing the Trinity test in the New Mexico desert. This was the first successful detonation of an atomic bomb, and it happened just a few weeks before the U.S. bombed Japan.
3: After the thing went off, there was a tremendous excitement at Los Alamos. Everybody had parties. We all ran around. I sat on the end of a Jeep and beat drums and so on, except for one man that I remember. His name was Bob Wilson, who got me into it in the first place. He's sitting there moping. He says, what are you moping about? He says, it's a terrible thing we made. I said, but you started. You got us into it. You see, what happened to me, and what happened to the rest of us, is we started for a good reason. But then we're working very hard to do something, and to accomplish it is a pleasure. It's exciting. And you don't stop to think any, you know, you just stop. After you thought at the beginning, you stop thinking. So he was the only one who was still thinking about it at that particular moment.
8: Here are Charles Mann and Helen Chersky.
6: What he spoke about was, and what other physicists that we talked to, was this feeling that this source of private delight, working out, you know, the world of physics, had suddenly been thrust onto the world stage in the form of a bomb that had killed tens of thousands of people.
4: That's the great problem of humanity, isn't it? You know, a tool is just a tool, and it's the human that uses it that decides how it gets used. Back then, there was probably more trust in governments and in systems than there is now. But, you know, a country acting as a team to get something done is kind of a very powerful thing to live inside.
6: And there is this thing that, you know, I think bothered Feynman. I know it bothered Hans Bethe because he talked to me about it, which is the overwhelming feeling at Los Alamos was the Nazis are terrible. They're killing Jews. Many of the physicists were, in fact, refugees, Jewish refugees from Germany, and they all had friends, you know, who were Jewish refugees. And they believed that Heisenberg, correctly, they believed that Heisenberg was leading an effort to do this. We have to get there first. We have to fight the Nazis. Then the Nazis lose. And everybody kept going, never thinking about, wait a minute, why are we doing this? And Bethe said, maybe we would have come to the conclusion that we should keep going, but we never thought about it. And that really bothered him. The physicists regarded themselves as, we are doing this to fight the Nazis. And then it's used on the Japanese. And then the second thing, Bethe said this, they dropped it on Nagasaki. The second time, did they really need to do that? Would they have surrendered? And he said, the horrible thing is we didn't even think about it. We never asked. They're like good soldiers. And the culture of physics is to be independent inquiry. And so to go along sheep-like in a decision where your work is used for a bomb, that was awful.
8: The bomb was not the only thing that cast a shadow over Richard Feynman's time at Los Alamos. Just before joining the project, he had married Arlene Greenbaum, his high school sweetheart. Arlene was enthusiastic about art and literature, the way Feynman was enthusiastic about math and science. In their eyes, this made them a perfect match, and they were very much in love. But there was a problem. Here's Ralph Layton.
9: She had tuberculosis, which was highly contagious. And his own parents and sister even were saying, you know, break up your marriage plans. You can't do this. You have a career ahead of you. All this. And he went against all of that.
8: When Feynman moved to Los Alamos, he found a sanatorium for Arlene in Albuquerque, about 100 miles away. Actually, it was Robert Oppenheimer who found the sanatorium. Feynman visited Arlene when he could, and they wrote letters. Because of the secrecy of the Manhattan Project, inbound and outbound mail went through a censor. Feynman invented a code language for his letters to Arlene, in part to mess with the censors. He was known around Los Alamos for playing pranks and picking locks, including the locks on the desk drawers of the military men who oversaw the scientists.
9: I think I'm coming to realize now, only now, not when I knew him, that this thing about him being on top of the world and playing jokes and having fun and all this kind of stuff is a little bit like a stand-up comedian who has a terrible tragedy in his life that he wants to keep in that box and not go near. And then he loses her within weeks of the bomb being tested. Imagine 1-2, boom, boom, those losses or those transformations in your life. How are you going to recover from that?
2: I had a very strong reaction after the war of a peculiar nature. It may be from just the bomb itself, and it may be for some other psychological reasons. I had just lost my wife or something. But I remember being in New York with my mother in a restaurant immediately after, and thinking about New York. And I knew how big the bomb in Hiroshima was, how big an area it covered and so on. And I realized from where we were, I on 59th Street, to drop one at 34th Street. And then it would spread all the way out there, and all these people would be killed, and all the things would be killed. And that wasn't only one bomb available, but it was easy to continue to make them. And therefore, that things were sort of doomed, because already it appeared to me, very early, earlier than to others who were more optimistic, that international relations and the way people were behaving was no different than it had ever been before, and that it was just going to go out the same way as any other thing. And I was sure it was going, therefore, to be used very soon. So I felt very uncomfortable and thought, really believed, that it was silly. I would see people building a bridge, and I would say, they don't understand. I really believe that it was senseless to make anything because it would all be destroyed very soon anyway.
8: The war was finally over, but Richard Feynman had moved from a physical desert to an emotional desert. So how would he escape that?
10: He did this for hours every day.
8: That's next week on Freakonomics Radio. Until then, take care of yourself. And if you can, someone else too.
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14: Thank you. Hello, I'm Neil Kirksall.
15: And I'm Chris Howden. Coming up on As It Happens...
14: A scary development. Protesters carrying cutouts of pink flamingos have been out in Albania's capital for days now, expressing their disdain for Jared Kushner and Ivanka Trump's proposed luxury resort, which is set to be built on a pristine island nature reserve.
15: And Love Nest. The obvious sparks between Trixie and Nacho are a good thing for their species because the two parakeets are largely responsible for bringing their population back from the brink of extinction.
14: Oh, Trixie and Nacho. Those stories and more coming up for you on the Thursday edition of As It Happens.

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0: 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That price can depend on the weather, the time of day, and what the store knows about each shopper. This spring, Maryland, where I live, became the first state to ban this practice in grocery stores. The state's Democratic governor, Wes Moore, proposed the law. I went to the state house in Annapolis and asked him why he wanted this ban.
2: Because we're seeing how average Marylanders were just getting hosed by these big corporations. And because what they're using is they're using your data against you. When I walk into a grocery store, they know what time you're coming in. They know what you are buying when you are there. And for many Marylanders, they go to the grocery store at the same time every single week because that's the time that they have to shop for their families. And so what could then happen is they could use the data to where you would pay a different price than the person in front of you because they knew they could increase the price on you and they knew you'd pay for it. And so what we did was we said, that practice is illegal. That cannot happen. That I cannot pay a different price than the person in front of me, and the person behind me cannot pay a different price. And so by making it standard, saying like, if this is the price, that is the price. It was, you know, not only to become the first state in the country that was able to do that, I think we were able to really put these big corporations and these large supermarket chains on notice that we're just not going to allow the price gouging to take place in the state of Maryland and against our people.
0: And this is the quick price changes, either through electronic labels or when people are ordering.

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1: Capacity to be able to do that was happening. Because for a lot of people who are going into grocery stores, they know that there wasn't a whole lot of flexibility for them. If a person's going into a grocery store at 6 p.m. on a Wednesday, and they do that again next week, and they do that again next week, that's probably because that's their hour. That's the time that they have. If that's where you have the least amount of flexibility for the consumer, that's where these corporations had the best chance of being able to fleece you. And so that's why we have said we want to go after these supermarkets, because that's when we saw the highest probability for that kind of manipulation.
2: What if a retailer wants to lower prices? Like, say it's later in the day, they've got a bunch of peaches, they want to move the peaches. Does this law mean those peaches have to stay the same price?
1: No, so we actually have a carve out inside of the bill for things like loyalty programs. And so if you have something where you reward certain people and you say, well, lower prices for certain individuals, you can do that. What this bill is really targeting is the people who want to increase the prices. The people who say, well, the price for cereal was X, but by 6 p.m., the price for cereal is now X plus another 20 cents, because we know that that's the rush time and where we can actually squeeze more, you know, we can squeeze more profit out.
3: That's Maryland's Governor Wes Moore. If you go to marketplacetech.org, you can hear more of our conversation on technology, including how he uses AI in his own work. Daniel Shin produced this episode. I'm Stephanie Hughes, and that's Marketplace Tech. This is APM.

0: It is rapidly changing almost every aspect of Canadians' lives, and now the federal government says it has a plan to deal with artificial intelligence. Today, Prime Minister Mark Carney unveiled Canada's new AI strategy. It outlines priorities including protecting children from online harms, providing AI literacy training, and boosting Canadian businesses' adoption of AI. Speaking to reporters this morning, Mr. Carney stressed why those goals are so significant.
1: The question isn't whether AI will transform our lives. It will. AI is already changing how we work, how we learn, and how we connect. The question is, will it improve the lives of all Canadians or benefit only a few? And that's why we must take a positive, pragmatic, and prudent approach that builds safe, reliable, and sovereign AI for workers.

0: Sarah McDougal with Blanket Skies.
1: That's a pretty song. We are going to take a short break now. When we return, the late physicist Richard Feynman devised a mathematical equation to figure out if it's best to stick with your go-to restaurant order or to try something new.
0: Yeah, we definitely need math for that. But his bad penmanship meant that the solution was lost to science until now. Stay tuned. I'm Chris Howden.
1: And I'm Neil Kirksall.

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1: Somali Constitution. So the mandate of the completing of the constitution or amendment, it was in a parliament that has a mandate to complete the constitution. So the two houses of the parliament has completed, and the mandate has been passed by 5 years of the two houses. But the government has not requested, and the government has not requested. So, and some of these oppositions are members of the Somali Federal Parliament. So if they have any doubt or any idea or any why they do not make a campaign or make during the amendment, why they do not suggest for their ideas regarding the constitution. So this constitution is included also for to make in Somalia to make a political part. As I said previously, in the last session of the presidential candidate, every president was just taking certificate of a candidate and just running for the president. But there was no any political party in Somalia. So as a government, as a constitution, Somali constitution, guiding us to make a political party and electoral commission.
2: Okay. Yeah. Dr. Suleiman Ali Hussein, thank you very much indeed. Somalia's State Minister for Livestock, Forestry and Range, joining us from Mogadishu.
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7: Hello and welcome to Newsday on the BBC World Service with James Copnall in London and Anne Soy in Nairobi.
2: Russia is hosting the St. Petersburg International Economic Forum in a context of a struggling economy and Ukrainian strikes. President Zelensky says he wants to meet his Russian counterpart face to face to resolve the conflict. Our Russian editor speaks to President Putin's special envoy on the state of diplomacy.
7: And the St. Petersburg event, once considered Russia's Davos, is largely snubbed by Western leaders. But there is an American delegation attending this year. What does the guest list say of Russia's global standing?
2: And why the K-pop band Le Sserafim is now looking at things differently.
8: During our debut days, fearless to us meant that we are free of fear, and that's why we are strong. But in the era of fearless 2.0, that means now we don't deny fear, but we embrace fear.
7: After this news.
9: BBC News with Neil Nunes. President Trump says he's spoken directly to the Iranian-backed group Hezbollah about a possible end to fighting in Lebanon. He said Hezbollah, which is proscribed in the U.S. as a foreign terrorist organization, had called him about it. Mr. Trump added that he believed progress was being made. More from Tom Simons in Washington.
10: Iran wants to see progress in Lebanon. It wants to see Israel to stop military action in Lebanon. Israel wants to see Hezbollah stop military action in Lebanon so that Israel can feel safer. And Hezbollah says it hasn't got a deal. It doesn't see that there's any progress, and it's not necessarily going to surrender, in its own words, and fulfill Israel's objectives. So it gets more and more difficult for Donald Trump. And of course, every time we get to another weekend where he says there's going to be progress and there isn't progress, we're getting a little bit closer to the midterm elections.
9: A major developer of artificial intelligence, Anthropic, says their latest, most advanced AI systems are beginning to show signs they could escape human control. It proposed a global slowdown in building them. The co-founder of the company is Jack Clark.
11: Right now, it's like the AI industry has a gas pedal, but it doesn't have a brake pedal. And what we're saying is we want to do

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1: Right. Yes, the values and what makes the difference with being, of course, like a promising young footballer to actually being able to have the mental strength and the values to continue in the sport, which is very hard. You can be very young and have lots of talent but not make it. And to have three big names coming from the same little place in Spain and the same club is absolutely amazing. In Paris, we have a little place like that where it's all the talent.
2: Because Paris has produced huge numbers of football players, right? As I suppose London has as well. Big metropolitan things, but Paris especially maybe.
1: Yes, we have more. There's a little area in the outskirts of Paris, actually, in what we call the banlieue parisienne, where you have the most talents. We produce more football, professional football players than Brazil.
2: Wow.
1: That's very...
2: Plenty more to come, football and otherwise, here on Newsday with Anne, James and Sarah.
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2: Hello and welcome to Newsday on the BBC World Service with Anne Soy in Nairobi and James Cottenall in London.
6: President Vladimir Putin addresses his flagship economic forum in St. Petersburg, focused on attracting foreign investment into Russia. The experts say the war on Ukraine is draining Russia and putting its economy near collapse. The president's special envoy says not so.
7: The state of economy is definitely better than European economy, better than UK economy. Russian economy is resilient, is doing well. It's Europe who needs Russia to provide gas. It's Europe who needs Russia to survive.
2: We'll also get a sense of what Russian social media is saying with our correspondent.
6: And the software giant Anthropic says that advanced AI systems are beginning to show signs they could go rogue and has urged a coordinated global slowdown in building them. That and more after the latest news.
8: BBC News with Moira Alderson. President Trump says he's spoken directly to the Iranian-backed group Hezbollah about a possible ending to fighting in Lebanon. He told reporters at the White House Hezbollah, which is proscribed in the US as a foreign terrorist organization, had called him about it. Tom Simons reports.
9: A day after the latest ceasefire was announced in Lebanon, which required Hezbollah to stop its attacks on Israel, Hezbollah has rejected the idea as a surrender. The group's leader, Naim Qassem, described the talks as futile, humiliating, and widely opposed in Lebanon. Donald Trump told reporters in the Oval Office that he had spoken with Hezbollah, and he said he'd then spoken to the Israeli Prime Minister Benjamin Netanyahu about the situation. Donald Trump's conclusion, progress was being made between Israel and Lebanon deserved to have peace.
8: A major developer of artificial intelligence, Anthropic, says their latest most advanced AI systems are beginning to show signs they could escape human control. The co-founder of the company, Jack Clark, told the BBC that there needs to be a way of slowing the development of artificial intelligence.
10: You want the option to be able to take your foot off the gas and put your foot on the brake, right? Right now, it's like the AI industry has a gas pedal, but it doesn't have a brake pedal in the car. And what we're saying is we want to do some of the work required to build that brake pedal so we in the world have an option.
8: Family members of some of those killed by the Air India crash in the western Indian city of Ahmedabad have told the BBC the airline has offered compensation only if they gave up their right to sue the company, the aircraft manufacturer, or anyone else. An investigation is ongoing in what led the aircraft to crash shortly after takeoff a year ago, killing 260 people.

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2: 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Have a good weekend, everyone. Bye-bye.
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7: Coming up after the actual news, all the fruit news you didn't know you needed in this week's Unexpected Elements. The devastation of the majority of a treasured Alfonso mango crop has inspired not only a deep dive into the El Nino effect, but also a world of fruit-inspired science. Durian, the fruit best known for clearing a room with its unique perfume, has also got a lot of waste that isn't the actual edible bit. We find out why it might become a sustainable source of electronics in the future. We also check in with a lemon-shaped exoplanet with a diamond-laden atmosphere, and yes, they are neither fruit nor vegetable, but we catch up with the latest research on sea cucumbers, which reveals these creatures have zombie feet that can go on to live happily, independently for years after being detached from the body. That's all coming up after this.
8: BBC News with Moira Alderson. President Trump says he's spoken directly to the Iranian-backed group Hezbollah about a possible end to fighting in Lebanon. He told reporters at the White House Hezbollah, which is proscribed in the U.S. as a foreign terrorist organization, had called him about it.
9: I will tell you, they called us and they said, how about stopping? And I think you're going to see things happen over there. That's been like a little bit of a different world, but it's interconnected with Iran. And it would be really nice if Lebanon could have some peace. Lebanon's been under attack for so many years and always like an underdog.
8: Mr. Trump claimed Hezbollah had not rejected the U.S. proposals for peace, but earlier the group called the plan a surrender. A major developer of artificial intelligence, Anthropic, says their latest most advanced AI systems are beginning to show signs they could escape human control. The American company, which makes the Claude family of large language models, said its own data had shown AI dramatically speeding up its self-improvement, narrowing the human role at each step. The co-founder of the company, Jack Clark, told the BBC there needs to be a way of slowing the development of artificial intelligence.
10: At some point in the future, you might say, let's get all of the benefits we can for, say, biology and medical research, and let's take a pause or take a moment on AI research where we can absorb the societal changes implied by this.
8: Scientists in Britain say they've safely carried out the first human trials of a vaccine designed with the help of artificial intelligence. A single jab could train the immune system to give protection against thousands of variants of viruses, including Ebola and bird flu. Here's James Gallagher.
11: Vaccines train our body to fight infection, but some viruses are so adept at changing their appearance and mutating that we have to constantly play catch-up. The team fed the genetic codes of a range of coronaviruses into an artificial intelligence tool. It produced a so-called super antigen. It's a key component of a vaccine that might train the immune system to give protection against the entire family of coronaviruses, even if they've never infected people before, or if they started to mutate. The antigen's been tested in small safety trials, but it's too soon to know if it would offer protection.
8: Family members of some of those killed by the air

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3: Steve Rosenberg reports now from St. Petersburg.
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6: This is Alex Ritson with the newsroom. Vladimir Putin prepares to speak to Russia's most important economic gathering after drone attacks, slumping finances, and a purported peace invitation from Ukraine's President Zelensky.
7: In the letter, he sounds almost mocking, almost insulting of Vladimir Putin. He says old age is beginning to take its toll and that Russia is losing too many people on the battlefield.
6: Artificial intelligence is showing signs it will soon escape human control, according to one of the co-founders of Anthropic. Meanwhile, scientists reveal the world's first vaccine designed entirely by artificial intelligence. Prosecutors in El Salvador say 500 gang leaders currently on trial will face thousands of years behind bars. And we meet one of the biggest pop acts of all, K-pop's Le Sserafim.
8: We're all very introverted people, so we don't have a lot of friends outside of this small, very small circle. We literally only have each other.
6: First, the news.
9: BBC News with Moira Alderson. President Putin will deliver the keynote address to his annual economic forum in St. Petersburg today, with aides insisting Russia remains as powerful as ever militarily and economically. Moscow is running an increasingly large budget deficit as money is channeled towards the war in Ukraine. But one of Mr. Putin's closest advisers, Kirill Dmitriev, told the BBC the Russian economy was proving resilient in the face of international sanctions.
10: It's not as much growth as last year, but it's not as bad as UK and European media says. It's definitely better than European economy, better than UK economy. Why? Because Russia has diversified quite a bit, but also benefits from higher prices on oil. Yes, interest rates are a bit too high. We believe they should be lower for more investments, but Russia economy has proven resilience.
9: A major developer of artificial intelligence, Anthropic, says their latest most advanced AI systems are beginning to show signs they could escape human control and has proposed a global slowdown in building them. The American company, which makes the Claude family of large language models, said the only solution was for AI companies to slow down simultaneously. Scientists in Britain say they've safely carried out the first human trials of a vaccine designed with the help of artificial intelligence. A single jab could train the immune system to give protection against thousands of variants of viruses. Here's James Gallagher.
11: Vaccines train our body to fight infection, but some viruses are so adept at changing their appearance and mutating that we have to constantly play catch-up. The team fed the genetic codes of a range of coronaviruses into an artificial intelligence tool. It produced a so-called super antigen. It's a key component of a vaccine that might train the immune system to give protection against the entire family of coronaviruses, even if they started to mutate. The antigen's been tested in small safety trials, but it's too soon to know if it would offer protection.
9: Prosecutors in El Salvador have said gang leaders currently on trial will be sentenced to thousands of years in prison. Members of the MS-13 gang stand accused of crimes, including racketeering and murder, as our global affairs reporter Paul Moss explains.
12: This has been a gruesome trial. The court in El Salvador has heard descriptions of people murdered with particular brutality, as members of the MS-13 gang used violence to prove their criminal credentials. Nearly 500 are currently on trial, part of a sweep which has seen nearly 100,000 people arrested. Critics claim many have been detained without any evidence. But the El Salvador Prosecutor's Office continues to defend the so-called war on gangs, warning that many of the accused would face sentences of thousands of years and would never leave prison.
9: Paul Moss reporting. BBC News. Family members of some of those killed by the Air India crash in the western Indian city of

0: defining events of the year, an especially close encounter of the two brightest points of light in the night sky. It plays out in the west over the next few evenings. Venus is the beautiful evening star, the brightest object in the night sky after the moon. Jupiter is the next brightest. Even so, right now, it's only about 1/7 as bright as Venus, so it's easy to tell them apart. The two planets can pass especially close because both of them stay near the ecliptic, the sun's path across the sky. They pass by each other every year or so, but both worlds wander a little bit to either side of the ecliptic, so they usually just miss each other. And even when they are close, they're sometimes so near the sun that we can't see them. At times, though, Venus can pass in front of Jupiter, blocking it from view. That last happened in 1818. It'll happen again in 2065. But that's one of those times when they'll be too close to the sun to see. Tonight, Jupiter is close to the upper left of Venus. But over the coming evenings, Venus will overtake it. They'll stand side by side on Sunday and be especially close on Monday and Tuesday, separated by about the width of your finger held at arm's length. They don't drop from view until about 10:30 or 11, so there's plenty of time to watch this impressive planetary encounter. Today's program was made possible by Mercer Caverns in Calaveras County in California's historic gold country. More information at mercercaverns.net. I'm Billy Henry.
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1: 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And thank you for joining us for Morning Edition for this Friday, June 5th. I'm David Gustina. With me, again, thank goodness, by the way, our engineer, Mr. Bailey James. Friday in the week, day five of the WAMC on-air fun drive. It's underway at 6 a.m. this morning. Ray and I will do our best not to annoy you. But that's the point, isn't it? Everything you get from WAMC gives you something. Information you can use. Information that's important to your life. And so much more. Even some entertainment. I mean, just Ray on Vox Pop is worth it alone. So remember, folks, independent media could become a thing of the past if you're watching the national scene. We need to preserve it here in the Northeast. So let's do something. Man, if we could end this thing today, that would be great. WAMC.org right now to help if you can. We thank you. We love you. And we'll continue as long as you're there. As for the weather today, Paul Kiano calling for a mix of sun and clouds, highs in the upper 80s to near 90. Regional news kicks off at 5:31:30.
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3: I'm Michelle Martin.
4: And I'm A. Martinez. It seems like fewer and fewer things unite us anymore. But I got a quick story about that. So growing up, I was very close with my uncle. Very conservative guy, originally from Ecuador, a U.S. Marine, very religious. I was also very close with my stepfather, his polar opposite in so many ways. My stepfather had long blonde hair, green eyes, a Southern California pot-smoking, sandal-wearing, tree-hugging hippie. But even they were able to bond, and they bonded over the music of Earth, Wind, and Fire. Since the 1970s, few bands have crossed as many divides as Earth, Wind, and Fire. All sorts of people love them. The big horns, the theatrical stage show, the funk, the ballads, you name it, everything. Debuting Sunday, an HBO documentary directed by Questlove shares a few lesser-known aspects of their story. Actually, it's a heck of a title, too. Earth, Wind, and Fire, to be celestial versus That's the Weight of the World.
5: The funk was the funk, but the chords were jazz, classical. Meanwhile, it's sitting on this tribal African beat.
6: It was really ahead of its time.
5: I think it took a moment for everyone to go, what the heck? What is this?
4: Those are the voices of Lionel Richie and her, both big Earth, Wind, and Fire fans. The band was created by the late Maurice White, a former jazz drummer. Now, early on, he laid out three principles the band would follow. One, write music for a universal audience. Two, evolve consciousness through music. And three, change the world.
7: His vision was spot on, musically, culturally. You know, he was right on time.
4: That's bass player Verdeen White, Maurice's brother.
8: Walk around, right where I'm from. They let a paper, try to put
4: At first, the band focused on building up its black audience. But in April of 1974, they played a music festival called California Jam. Now, the lineup included these acts. Get this. Black Sabbath, The Eagles, Deep Purple, Emerson, Lake and Palmer, Seals and Croft, and Earth, Wind and Fire. Or as Maurice White says in the documentary,
3: sometimes you have to go against the grain, do things that everybody else wouldn't do. We dare it, you know, we were daring, you know.
4: Around 250,000 people were in the crowd that day, most of them white. For Dean White and drummer Ralph Johnson, remember that performance as a pivotal moment for the band.
8: We were thoroughly embraced. I mean, they loved what we did. And we were so different, they had to take a moment to just kind of figure out what the heck we were doing.
9: Right.
8: And we were definitely dressed very differently.
9: Yeah, we were. Yeah, we had fur on and it was hot out there, too.
8: It was a whole thing going on with us, you know, and it just kind of went on from there.
4: And that led to their next album, That's the Way of the World, which cemented them as one of the biggest bands in the country.

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2: 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On this Friday, News Channel 13 meteorologist Paul Cayano's WAMC regional forecast. Calling for a mix of sun and clouds today, hot with highs in the upper 80s to near 90. Partly cloudy tonight, lows in the low to mid 60s. Partly sunny with scattered showers and storms expected tomorrow, highs in the mid 80s. Saturday night, showers likely, possibly a thunderstorm. Otherwise, mostly cloudy, with lows in the lower 60s. Sunday, partly sunny, breezy, with showers likely, maybe a thunderstorm. Highs in the upper 70s to near 80. Winds out of the west, 15 miles per hour, gusts to 25 miles per hour. Sunday night, showers likely, possibly a thunderstorm. Partly cloudy, lows in the mid-50s. Monday, sunny skies, highs near 80 degrees. Morning edition continues as we await the weekend on our way to 15 minutes before 6.

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1: Good morning. How much distance has really opened between President Trump and his party? Some of his recent actions have dismayed Republicans.

0: beings. Oh, wait, 1-800-323-9262. But I'm in love also this morning, Raymond, because drumroll, please. 857,762.
1: Oh, yeah. Oh, yeah.
0: In the kitty, and that means just a couple thousand more to hit 860. Let's get there right away this morning, and
1: right
0: we have a little bit of help.
1: Ah.
0: Talk about I'm in love with Molly in Lanesboro. She's got a challenge for us today. We got to make $10,000 by 9 a.m. this morning.
1: Oh.
0: And that'll get us to the $870,000 mark in this fund drive.
1: Yes.
0: We could end it today. Don't you think, Raymond?
1: Well, David, you and I have been around the block a couple times, more than a good humor man, and I'll tell you, we've seen it done. We have $392,000 and change to go. Seen it happen more than once in one day. It's up to you to make the call. When you're ready, fund drive over. 800-323-9262, WAMC.org. 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
0: We're going to go back over for some NPR Morning Edition, something I know so many of you get up for. Early in the morning, I talk to you not only over the air, but off the air, and this is something you can't live without. 1-800-323-9262. So let's show the love this morning as we get prepared to meet the challenge from Molly in Lanesboro.
1: Okay.
0: Again, $10,000. $10,000. Large, as Raymond would say.
1: Here at 6 o'clock in the morning.
0: If we can do it by 9 a.m. this morning, we're going to get to $870,000.
1: Okay.
0: We can do that. But only if everyone who's just stretching, yawning, saying, what is this, makes the call. We're going to head back for a little more Morning Edition. You okay with that, Raymond?
1: I would love to hear some more of the Inskeep Morning Zoo.
0: Well, let's stay tuned for that.
2: It's Morning Edition from NPR News. I'm Michelle Martin.
3: And I'm Steve Inskeep. The congressional Republicans who challenged the president's agenda this week broke with tradition.
2: Most Republican lawmakers said little about military intervention in Venezuela and Iran, troops in American cities, sweeping immigration crackdowns, the dismantling of agencies, and the consolidation of power in the executive office. Now there are small signs of pushback against a president who's been the dominant force in the Republican Party for a decade.
3: NPR's Franco Ordonez is covering this. Franco, good morning.
4: Good morning, Steve.
3: I want to emphasize small signs of pushback, but what's happening?
4: Yeah, a few examples. I mean, for the last couple of days where Trump may have pushed the envelope a little bit too far. I mean, one was when Trump tapped a housing agency official, Bill Pulte, who has no experience in intelligence, being tapped to be the acting director of national intelligence, a position charged with coordinating more than a dozen intelligence agencies. I mean, Pulte is better known for going after Trump's political enemies. I mean, one senator, Tom Tillis of North Carolina, called him an incendiary attack dog on CNBC. Trump also announced that he'd like to nominate his former personal attorney, Todd Blanche, as attorney general. It was Blanche who championed that very unpopular anti-weaponization fund. I mean, critics called it a slush fund for Trump supporters who felt victimized by the government, including those convicted of January 6th crimes, on top of several Republicans who balked at the fund in the Senate. I mean, just one more example, Steve. In the House, four Republicans joined with Democrats to rebuke Trump over the war in Iran.
3: Yeah, and that's a rare one where enough Republicans actually voted for something that would pass. Why are some Republicans finding their voices?
4: Well, I mean, it comes down to politics and a bit of the calendar. I mean, Trump was obviously never really a consensus builder. He always led through fear of retribution. And his ability to kind of unify these swaths of the Republican Party, as well as bring into the fold new voters, was the reason he won in 2016 and 2024. But we're in a different period right now, even from just 2 years ago. Much of that is due to the war in Iran that Trump initiated. And polls show Americans, including some Republicans, are souring on the president's leadership, particularly the economy. I mean, gas prices, as we've reported, have risen to more than $4 a gallon, and that's making everything more expensive.
3: Just as the midterms are coming.
4: Yeah, exactly. I mean, all this plays into the midterms. I was talking with John McHenry, a veteran Republican strategist. He told me it's normal to accept a little distance from the president at this point after the primaries.
5: Part of what's going on, though, is that we are largely through the primaries, where the president can do the most damage to people who cross him within his own party, and moving on to the general, where I think some people either feel a little bit more vulnerable or feel like they need to, you know, in a year that doesn't look great for Republicans right now, want to establish their own record.
3: Is the president a lame duck then?
4: Well, I mean, I think that's a little bit early to say. I mean, he's come back so many times before, after the 2020 election, after the January 6 riots. And frankly, Steve, a lot could change in the next few months, especially if the war in Iran ends and gas prices go down. I mean, Trump could be looking better politically if the economy improves.
3: NPR's Franco Ordonez, thanks so much.
4: Thank you, Steve.
2: Let's bring in somebody who is watching what voters think of the president's agenda. Jim Hobart is a Republican pollster and partner at Public Opinion Strategies. He's worked on many GOP gubernatorial and Senate campaigns. And let me mention for this interview, he's not doing work for the White House, and he was nice enough to stop by our studios in Washington, D.C. Jim Hobart, good morning. Thanks for coming.
6: Good morning. Great to be here.
2: So we've watched the president slip in some prominent polls. For example, The Economist tracks polling by YouGov and says Trump hit a new low this week, a net approval rating of minus 25. So why do you think voters are souring on him? So that's the first question. And of course, I need you to tell us which voters, because as we just heard, the president's been very persuasive in Republican primaries for the most part. Republican voters have followed his lead on some of those things. So why are voters souring on him, and which voters are we talking about?
6: I think you are seeing some slippage, and it's largely due to the war in Iran, especially how that is playing further into cost concerns that voters have, right? I always say that gas prices are the one price that everyone sees essentially on a billboard. So voters are very aware of gas prices. But to your other point, I think it's important to note that the president remains incredibly popular with the majority of Republican voters, especially the types of voters who vote in Republican primaries.
2: Okay, but so now primaries are for the most part over. So now we're moving into the general, okay? Franco mentioned several Senate Republicans who say they oppose the administration's anti-weaponization fund, like Susan Collins of Maine, Dan Sullivan of Alaska. But so now that these folks are, for the most part, past their primaries, are they more likely to sort of be more outspoken, people who are in close races, for example?
6: Well, I think that's going to ultimately work to their advantage, right? Looking at the vote last night, when you're running, especially in a state like Maine, like Susan Collins, but Dan Sullivan's going to have a tough race. There's some other senators. It's really nice to be able to take a vote that says, hey, no, I stood up to the president, right, to show some independence from the president.
2: But are they taking these votes knowing that they're going to lose? Is it mainly symbolic? Or does this signal some real disagreement?
6: I think it's both things, right? Like, look, these are smart senators. I think Susan Collins just cast her 10,000th vote. Like, she knows how to count votes, right? But she recognizes that, hey, maybe this isn't where she is personally politically too. But there's also probably some campaign calculus to it as well.
2: So some Republican senators have balked at President Trump's decision-making on appointments. The president said he tried to promote his former private attorney, Todd Blanche, from acting attorney general to attorney general. He brought in mortgage chief Bill Pulte as acting director of national intelligence. Now, on Thursday, the president said he won't actually nominate Pulte for the permanent intel job. You know, what's the takeaway here? Is it that it might be hard to get somebody like Pulte confirmed, or are the senators trying to send a bigger message?
6: I think it's both. I think you have some senators who have a little more freedom because they've lost their primaries or because they're retiring, and so they're a little more willing to push back against the president. And then also, I think that it is, again, they can count votes just as well, right? They know they're going to lose a handful of Republican votes. They're going to lose all the Democratic votes. So it's helpful to not force the president to put someone to a vote that's not going to win.
2: And I'm curious of what you think is breaking through with voters. I mean, as you know, people have pointed out, a lot of people understand this, people get their information from different places, right? A lot of the news outlets that are preferred by Republican primary voters or conservative voters or the president's base, they don't really report on the things that some of the other news outlets do, at least not to the same degree. The president's undertaken a host of projects that he says are going to beautify the nation's capital, the gold embellishments in the White House, plans for this arch, yesterday announcing a pedestrian bridge to connect the Lincoln Memorial to the Potomac River. We can play a clip of that.
7: It's called the Promenade. It'll be the Promenade. They want to call it the Trump Promenade, but I don't know if I want to do that. But it's going to be beautiful. It's a beautiful project.
8: Do voters, including those who voted for Trump in the past, do they embrace these priorities? Do they notice things like this? Or does it seem a little out of touch with the things that you pointed out that people care about, like gas prices and food prices?
6: I think it's there's some voters who are going to be supportive of what the president is doing no matter what, especially given the way he talks about it, beautifying Washington, D.C., cleaning up their city. They're going to be like, yeah, you know, this is what the president should have been doing, and only Trump could have gotten it done. Then there's going to be other voters more in the middle, certainly Democratic voters who say, hey, why is he prioritizing this when he can be prioritizing other things? So, again, like so much, the base is always going to be with him. Swing voters, at least right now, a little bit more of a challenge.
8: Who's the bigger group, though?
6: His base is essentially about 40%, so it's of the country. So it's certainly a larger group. But in a midterm election, it's the swing voters who are going to decide whether it's a good night for Republicans or a bad night.
8: So for 20 seconds here, do Republican voters on the whole, or do people like yourself who advise candidates who are running in this environment, would you like the president to be changing his message to get away from these sort of personal preoccupations into other things, or does it really matter?
6: I think midterm elections are always hard for the party that controls the White House. So could the president be talking about some things differently? Sure, but there's only so much you can do.
8: That's Jim Hobart. He's a partner at Public Opinion Strategies. Thank you so much.
6: Sure. Thank you.
3: Albania is heading into a fifth day of protests over a planned luxury resort. President Trump's daughter Ivanka and son-in-law Jared Kushner are involved with this development. Megan Williams reports.
9: They're calling it the Flamingo Revolution. Plastic replicas of the pink birds bobbed above the crowds in Tirana, Albania this week as thousands protested a resort deal they say has moved ahead with little transparency. Some held signs reading, Ivanka, keep your hands away from Narta. The estimated $1.6 billion project would cover a former military island and a pristine stretch of coastline near the Hoza Narta wetlands, home to endangered birds, Mediterranean monk seals, and other wildlife. It's linked to Jared Kushner and Ivanka Trump, who recently said on a podcast they, quote, have 5 miles of beachfront. A spokesperson says the site is being developed by Cezanne Real Estate Company and that investors connected to Kushner's affinity partners are involved in their personal capacity. Developers say they will move ahead responsibly, but Jamal Jeri, with an Albanian NGO that monitors the wetlands, says there has been no consultation. He says the area was cordoned off with barbed wire fencing with no warning and private security brought in.
10: We saw these machines going on the field. Every day they were putting concrete, gravel, and we immediately started to ask for the construction permit and other documentation, but none of the institutions gave us nothing.
9: Prime Minister Edi Rama says Albania, one of Europe's poorest countries, must stay open to investors as it pushes to join the European Union by 2030. There is no chance that this investment will stop as long as I'm here, he said this week. Many Albanians want jobs tourism can bring. But anti-corruption prosecutors are now looking into questionable legal changes the government made to the status of protected areas. And protesters say they'll keep taking to the streets. For NPR News, I'm Megan Williams.
3: This is NPR News.
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1: Well, howdy do, yay, my friends. It's Friday morning. It's June something or other. It's our June fun drive, day 5 of the drive. David Gustina, what fun we have, eh?
12: Oh, yeah, on Cinco de Juno.
1: Oh, really? Okay. So anyway, here's the thing. It's we're going to end the fun drive, all right? Maybe not this second, maybe not even today, but we're going to end the fun drive, and it's up to you to make the decision. All right, now's it. I've had it. I've had enough. It's $391,430 to go in the fun drive, and we have volunteers standing by to take your call. We have people to thank. And David A. Gustina, We got us a challenge there, buddy boy. $10,000 from Molly in Lanesboro if we can hit the $870,000 mark by 9 a.m. Yeah, okay.
0: We'll
1: thank
0: take
1: you.
0: It.
1: Thank
0: we'll
1: you
0: take
1: for
0: it.
1: That.
0: And we're close to $860,000 right now on the big board.
1: All right, so we have $11,430 to raise. Let's get at it. We have some people to thank.
0: Yeah, Felice of Voorheesville, New York, loves the local news and the weather. Anonymous of Catskill. All right, this is a little longer. Good luck with the drive. We've been a part of the WAMC community for 30 years. Our thanks for hanging in as our premier local public radio station through these frankly horrible times during our country's 250th celebration. When those are not respecting or standing up for democratic values and institutions and trying to destroy what WMC stands for. Anonymous, Rhinebeck, New York, thank you for all you do. Sarah of Petersburg, New York, a little heavy on jazz, thanks.
1: Well, you know what? This is a great point, David Gustina. The number is 800-323-9262. We have Bill McCann, does a phenomenal jazz show. I love jazz, too. There are some people who don't, and there's some people who don't like the opera. There are people who don't like folk. We have all of these things, and the key here is to make your donation in support of the things you love, okay? Yeah, this is a very wide menu of programs. That's something you don't get in commercial radio, which is very focused and very tight and controlled by a large corporation saying, all of our stations across the nation will have this playlist, and the DJs will say this, and they'll say that, and there'll be 18 minutes of commercials an hour, and that's the way commercial radio runs. Not disparaging that. There is a place for that. I've worked in commercial radio.
0: Me too.
1: This is a different animal. We offer a wide range of options for you to listen to. And you're never going to like them all. Maybe you don't like political rancor. Maybe the panel is not for you. A lot of people love it. It's one of our most popular shows.
0: But not everybody.
1: Maybe you're not a news hound. Maybe you're tired of hearing bad news. Okay? WAMC has an obligation to report the news fairly and accurately. And sometimes times ain't so good. But maybe you don't like that. Maybe you tune in for Wanda. Maybe you tune in for Lucas Willard's, what's the name of the show? The record hoedown? What is it?
0: You know what?
1: Well, WAMC Listening Party. Maybe that is something you love. Find that one thing. Make the call. 800-323-9262. You don't have to like it all. If you love one thing, support it. 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
0: 1-800-323-9262. You heard Ray. You hear the call now each and every morning of this fun drive. And those morning folks are so important because it's you that keep the machine running. 1-800-323-9262. And right now we have a chance to honor Molly in Lanesboro. She's going to put up in a challenge $10,000 if we can get to the $870,000 mark by 9 a.m. But that starts right now.
1: Okay, I'm ready.
0: All right, 1-800-323-9262. Can you be the one who ringy-dingy? Oh, thank you, Ray.
1: You asked me and I did.
0: You did.
1: 800-323-9262. We do need you folks.
0: We do.
1: And if you want this fun drive to end, it could end today. We have $391,000 to go. It would be one heck of a day. Seen it happen. Doesn't happen often. Do you want it to end or do you like this sort of thing? 800-323-9262, WAMC.org. It is, the fun drive is vital because it brings us all together.
0: Yep.
1: The June drives can be a lot of a good thing. We could shorten it up probably and everybody would still be just as happy. June drives tend to be a little longer. When you're ready to make your call, this fun drive ends. And it doesn't matter how much you give. You give what you can. And if everybody does it, we're done. 800-323-9262. 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As soon as David and I are off, there'll be some talent here. 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
0: And David and Ray went sailing right out there
1: one day. Yes, we did.
0: And that was it. And Benjamin, though, this is who you should be really listening to. The listeners, listen to them. Benjamin of Housatonic, Mass. Anonymous in Waterford, New York. Diane in Troy, New York this morning. Peggy in Leeds. I love that. Peggy and Lee. Peggy Lee.
1: Peggy Lee.
0: In Leeds.
1: Okay, you got the fever, do you?
0: Keep up the good work. Say hi to my... I got the fever.
1: No, that's not that
0: No,
1: one.
0: I know.
1: You
0: I
1: give
0: know.
1: Me fever. Fever and tits.
0: I got it.
1: In the morning, just keep going.
0: Is that Willie Nelson? Say hi to my former professor, Mr. Shartok. It's Christine of Chicopee, Massachusetts. Karen of Germantown, New York. Krista of Glenville. Mary of Coxsackie. Patricia of New Paltz. What would we do without your journalism at this time in history?
1: Thank you, Patricia. Thank you. We had a new member in there. Kathleen Tilson. Did you read her yet?
0: No, it was not highlighted. It's Peggy in Leeds.
1: And Kathleen and Tilson.
0: I hadn't gotten to her yet.
1: Here,
0: Ray.
1: Let's do it again.
0: Kathleen and Tilson. Thank you. John Amoniante, New York. You're very helpful, Raymond.
1: Thank you.
0: And Kim in Boston Spa, New York. Not new members. Oh. Elizabeth of Greece Greenbush, New York. We need more you more than ever. Keep up the great work. I don't think they mean you.
1: No, not at this moment. 800-323-9262, WAMC.org. Yes. Thanks to James in Schenectady, New York. Anonymous in Greenwich, New York. Rhinebeck, New York has a person named Paul. He's a member of WAMC and says, thank you for your work. Steve in Rosendale, New York is a new member. Would you like to ding?
0: Oh,
1: Anonymous in Selkirk, New York is a new member. Would you like to ding? Oh, there you go. Anonymous says, doing what she can to keep WAMC on the air. Thanks to Virginia in New York, New York. Thanks to existing Lorena in Waterville, New York. I depend on WAMC more these days than ever before for the whole story. Please keep up your excellent work reporting the news objectively and keeping it honest. Lorena, perfectly said. The whole story. You can tune all over the dial. 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Sophia in Schenectady. Thanks, Sophia.
0: Now, did you say Rhinebeck has a Paul?
1: Yeah. Well, I said the town before I said the name.
0: You
1: of the
0: are
1: game.
0: A silly little man.
1: I'm trying to just keep it flowing, David, and you're not helping.
0: 1-800-323-9262. I concur.
1: Okay.
0: All right. Joanne in Pittsfield, would you like to? Guess what Joanne says, and now you've convinced her otherwise, even though it's already written.
1: What?
0: Ray Graff is a treasure.
1: Oh, boy.
0: I always entertained and well as informed whenever he's on. How do you do that, by the way?
1: What do you
0: inform
1: mean?
0: Inform and entertain.
1: Well, I call it infotainment, Dave.
0: Ah, you are magnificent.
1: I try to be the John Tesh of WAMC.
0: Well, speaking of John, where's your little keyboard? John of Cheshire is a, would you like to? All right. Really enjoying the programming. Now he's hurting himself.
1: I hurt myself.
0: Thanks to Valencia, New York, which has a Rebecca.
1: Really?
0: Who's existing.
1: You know, you're copying my shtick, David,
0: I
1: and
0: do.
1: It's hurtful.
0: I do. You're a benchmark, right? You're a benchmark.
1: David, you're entirely too silly. We have not heard the phone ring.
0: Oh,
1: we have
0: boy.
1: A challenge
0: well,
1: on the table.
0: We've heard a lot of ringing, though.
1: From Molly in Lanesboro, who has a $10,000 challenge on the table. But, David, we have to reach the 870 mark by 9 a.m. We can do it.
0: Good luck.
1: We can only do it when you are ready to make that call. When you have decided, okay, I listen, and therefore, I'm going to support that thing that I like best. It doesn't matter what you give. 800-323-9262. Along the way today, we will give you some possible premiums, some gifts that might make you want to pledge a little bit more. But you don't have to. Whatever you do, the act of making that call, getting over that hump is so important. You can go online, WAMC.org. When you want it to end, it's over. 800-323-9262.
0: And it's going to be over for us shortly. In the next couple of minutes, we'll have to go over for some more morning edition. But in the meantime, here's a number you could use. 1-800-323-9262.
1: We're in the final stretch, Dave. We're in the final stretch of this drive. It doesn't look like it at this second.
0: No.
1: But we've already had a great 4 days of this drive. We could bring it home today, or we're setting ourselves up for the weekend and people pledging online at WAMC.org. which we can do all. There's the first one.
0: Wow.
13: Hello.
0: That phone is ill.
1: Be very nice to that person. They're the first one. 800-323-9262, WAMC.org. The volunteers are here, David. They are long-suffering. They listen to our jive all, every morning.
0: Well, is there a phone doctor in the house? Because we have a phone that's not doing well. 1-800-323-9262. That was more of a buzz than a ring that we heard.
1: Oh, right? You're now critiquing the quality of the ring.
0: Yeah, absolutely. There's that.
1: Yes.
0: And then there's...
1: Well, I mean, in fairness, the phone is 45 years old.
0: Well, you make a point. It's still... The operator still answers.
1: They sure do.
8: Operator.
1: And now we digress.
0: It is off message.
1: It is your day to get us to the end of this drive. 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
1: Your Aunt Edna, your Uncle Earl.
0: That's right. Whoever it was, they have come before you, and now you are here. And when you are here, you become part of the WAMC family. It's really easy. It's one of those modern inventions called a phone, 1-800-323-9262.
1: Who's your craziest uncle?
0: Well, can I use a pseudonym? Because he listens.
1: Oh, all right. No, don't then.
0: All right. But that uncle.
1: Really? My Uncle Toby used to drink Rheingold beer down on Long Island with ice. Yeah, that's right.
0: That's not so crazy.
1: Uncle Leo, they called him Toby. Yeah, you know, it was good, though. I mean, so they said. I was a young
0: Raymond.
1: Kid. 800-323-9262.
0: Were you just taking a sip of the Rheingold?
1: No, I was not. But they had a nice pool room. Uncle Toby was Aunt Marie. Were good. 800-323-9262, WAMC.org. David, we're talking about our family relations. We're talking about the quality of the ring of the phone. We're talking about a lot of stuff.
0: But it's not on message.
1: We're not getting the phone calls happening. Now it's early. We're going to pester you all day. And I know maybe you're in the shower. Maybe you're
0: definitely
1: making your whatever, your toast, your tricks, whatever you're having. 800-323-9262. We have a challenge on the table from Molly in Lanesboro.
0: All right, Molly.
1: $10,000.
0: We're sorry about this.
1: We have to get to $870,000 to get that $10,000. David, we have 1 minute to go before we go back to NPR. Let's get the phones ringing. Let's get it done today. Let's end the fun drive today and have an epic, epic, huge WAMC day. 800-323-9262.
0: It kind of goes like this.
1: 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Thank you very much. We'll be here all week, apparently. 800-323-9262. All right, listen. The fun drive, it's day five. Let's end the suffering. 800-323-9262. We're going to take it back to NPR. We'll be back again, David.
0: Thank you so much.
1: We're going to come back and do it again.
0: Oh.
1: Keep pledging, WAMC.org. We'll see you.
0: Do it.
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8: It's Morning Edition from NPR News. I'm Michelle Martin.
3: And I'm Steve Inskeep. John Bolton agreed to plead guilty.
8: Bolton once served as President Trump's national security advisor. He later became a tough critic of the president's. His plea for mishandling classified information would resolve the criminal case the Justice Department brought against Bolton last year.
3: NPR Justice correspondent Ryan Lucas has the unclassified version of this story. He's in our studio, Studio 31. Ryan, thanks for coming by.
13: Good morning, Steve.
3: What were the charges against Bolton?
13: So look, Bolton was indicted in October on 18 criminal counts for retention and transmission of national defense information. And the allegations in the indictment date to his time as national security advisor, as you said, in Trump's first term. Now, prosecutors say that Bolton regularly took handwritten notes about what he was doing on a daily basis as national security advisor. So things that he was hearing in meetings with U.S. intelligence officials, military officials, or in talks with foreign leaders. And then he would send that very sensitive information, some of it highly classified, to two family members, either in text messages or in email. And I will also say that FBI agents discovered digital or printed copies of some of that at his home.
3: Okay, so lots of evidence to back up the allegations. What is the agreement then?
13: So first off, it's important to say that this is a tentative plea deal. It would still have to be signed off on by a judge. But a person familiar with the matter tells me that under the plea deal, Bolton would plead guilty to a single count of retaining classified information. He would also face a fine of a little more than $2 million. And he could face anywhere from zero prison time to up to 5 years in prison. But that is much, much less than if he had taken this case to trial and been found guilty. Now, a judge, as I said, has to still approve any plea deal. And ultimately, it's the judge who's going to decide on Bolton's sentence. Now, I reached out to the Justice Department. It declined to comment other than referring me to a court notice scheduling a rearrangement for Bolton at the end of the month. And that is something that often signals that a plea deal has been agreed to.
3: People will remember the backstory here. The FBI searched President Trump's residence when he was out of office a few years ago. He was found to be keeping classified information on a stage, in a bathroom. The case against him was thrown out by a judge that he appointed. Now, is there some irony that Trump's Justice Department, that he closely controls, would pursue Bolton over classified information?
13: Well, look, Bolton has said that he thinks that he is being targeted for political reasons, for being a very outspoken critic of President Trump. Mm-hmm. That is Bolton's view. But look, former prosecutors, former senior intelligence officials who I have spoken with think that this case against Bolton has real legal merit. The investigation, it's important to say, began under the Biden administration. It continued under Trump. The indictment is 26 pages long. It has detailed allegations in it. And it's important to say that the process that led to Bolton's indictment was normal. And that is very different from, say, the first prosecution of former FBI Director James Comey or New York State Attorney General Letitia James. Remember, they were indicted last year after Trump publicly called on the Justice Department to go after them.
3: Right.
13: Career prosecutors thought those cases were weak. They were overruled. And ultimately, those cases were tossed after court found the prosecutor who secured them was unlawfully put in place. So the list of the president's perceived enemies who have been targeted by the Justice Department is long. And one of the side effects of the Justice Department that is seen as targeting political enemies is that even when an investigation is legitimate, it can be perceived by the public as being driven by politics and revenge.
3: Ryan, thanks for the insights and for going through the differences there. Really appreciate it.
13: Thank you.
3: NPR's Ryan Lucas.
8: The U.S. has counted about 2,000 measles cases so far this year. Still, more parents than ever before are opting their kids out of vaccines. Michigan used to have one of the highest school vaccination exemption rates, so public officials made it harder for parents to opt out. It worked until it didn't. Kate Wells with our partner KFF Health News explains.
15: Michigan is a state where you can opt your kid out of vaccines for pretty much any reason. And so for many years, if you were trying to register your kid for school and you forgot to get them that tetanus booster.
16: You know, at the last minute, oops, I forgot to do this. I'm just going to sign a waiver and be done with it.
15: Norm Hess is the executive director of the Michigan Association for Local Public Health.
16: That's not really the way we want parents to make decisions on this issue.
15: So in 2014, health officials created a new rule for parents wanting a waiver for religious or personal reasons. The parents first had to attend a vaccine education session at the local health department in person.
17: Essentially, you sit, listen to an educational session, and then sign a waiver that goes into their record.
15: Dr. Juan Marquez is a local county medical director in the Ann Arbor area. Initially, this new process worked. Fewer parents were getting these waivers. But some parents felt like these education sessions were insulting. Jennifer Wartz is a Republican state representative. At a vaccine choice rally last year, she talked about her experience as a mom attending an education session.
18: It was very demeaning. I had a very negative experience there simply because we made the choices that we felt were best for each one of our children.
15: Then when the pandemic hit, the anger and animosity around lockdowns and mandates really spilled into these sessions. Marquez, the county medical director, says they became unsafe for staff.
17: You can imagine to come through a session, sit through, have somebody yell at you or, you know, just say not nice things to your face and just kind of sit through hours of that. It's demoralizing.
15: Last fall at a high school north of Detroit, a dad refused to get the waiver for his kids. The school said, look, to keep them legally enrolled here, we need that waiver. This led to a series of confrontations and the principal called the police. The sheriff's deputy even drove to the dad's house. Here's the deputy, Kevin Smith, during a follow-up call with the dad as recorded on his body cam.
19: You got to go through the health department and do their stupid 10-minute course and sign your stupid waiver to have your kids enrolled.
15: This year, health officials in that county, St. Clair County, decided to just flat out drop this requirement. It's now the first county to make vaccine waivers available entirely online. Dr. Remington Nevin is the medical director.
20: Parents who have felt coerced, parents who have felt pressured into getting vaccines, they are going to experience a new era of vaccine choice in St. Clair County.
15: And state health officials are not fighting the change. In fact, the state has helped more than 30 counties switch to online education sessions. Here's a clip from the online session the state helped develop.
21: For diseases that spread easily, a few unvaccinated people can start an outbreak.
15: After that, parents still have to go to their local health department, but only to get the waiver signed. The goal now is to try to meet people where they are, offer information, and don't burn bridges. But the growing number of people opting out of vaccines worries Dr. Natasha Bagdasarian, the state's chief medical executive, especially given recent measles outbreaks in Michigan.
22: When one of these measles cases ends up in a low immunization community, that's when the ember really has a chance to expand and become a wildfire.
15: She says in some Michigan schools now, as many as 70% of students are not fully vaccinated. In Ann Arbor, Michigan, I'm Kate Wells.
8: Kate Wells is with our partner, KFF Health News. 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
1: 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I'm Ray.
0: I'm David.
1: Those are the volunteers, and good morning, everybody.
0: Good morning.
1: It's Friday. It is June, I believe, 5th, and it is day 5 of the WAMC June Fund Drive. David, we're at $858,960. That's great. And so if you've made a pledge, if you've put your dollar in already, it may be in the lockbox or over the week, thank you so much. 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It's 800-323-9262 or WAMC.org. We have a challenge on the table. David Gustina, can you explain that to me?
23: Yeah, sure. It's from Molly in Lanesboro. And boy, we love you, Molly, for this $10,000 challenge. If we can get to $870,000 by 9 a.m. And right now, we're right on the edge of $860,000.
1: Okay, so we're almost in the 9,000s, but we have a long way to go. We have some time. But when you're ready, when you've had your Maypo, when you've had your orange juice and juice, toast, and Trix, part of a balanced breakfast, when you've had all that, make the call. 800-323-9262. I had some Cinnamon Toast Crunch the other day.
23: Oh, what about the Fruit Loops?
1: We don't usually do that. Because I can never tell which is, it's red, but does it taste like any fruit that we know of?
23: I'm sure not a natural fruit.
1: Yeah,
23: but
1: I don't know.
23: You know what I mean?
1: But the Cinnamon Toast Crunch, I can get the cinnamon off that.
23: But the preservatives, yummy. 1-800-323-9262.
1: That just means my corpse will be very, very incorruptible. 800-323-9262. He's full of preservatives, ladies and gentlemen. Darren and Kirsten in Wilton, New York say 26 years ago are in engagement was announced during audience greetings on a Prairie Home Companion at Tanglewood.
23: Oh.
1: This year, we celebrate our 25th anniversary. WAMC has been with our family since. Thank you.
23: That is fantastic.
1: Hey, Darren and Kirsten, my wife and I celebrated our 25th last month. So we've been married about the same amount of time. I've been at WAMC as long as you've been married, and I've been married as long as I've been at WAMC.
23: And you met your wife here, and I met my wife
1: here. I certainly did, but they're not the same person.
23: They're not the same person. But you want the best advice if someone asks you, how long have you been married, especially if you're in front of your wife? Not long enough.
1: Oh, that's great. 800-323, and my wife knows it, but I think she might not have the same answer.
23: No, I know.
1: 800-323-9262. Thanks to Catherine and Troy. Thank you for your wonderful local and national coverage. I remain angry about the government cutting NPR funding, but I'm glad the community is coming together
23: that's
1: to support
23: right.
1: you. Catherine, I would say to support us. You have done the right thing, but this is a movement in a way. This is a movement for free speech that has been growing since the late 70s. And it only happens because of people like Catherine who make that pledge. An existing member, I presume Catherine has made pledges for years. We heard from Darren and Kirsten in Wilton who celebrated their 25th wedding anniversary this year. They've been WAMC family members for a long, long time. There are a lot of people who have done that. And remember, only 2 in 10 or so actually give public radio.
23: That's right.
1: Our listeners are the best in the world. Maybe we have a slightly higher ratio than that. I do not know. But you're still carrying a lot of people who listen and love it, and maybe they can't pledge. Maybe they don't have the money.
23: It's a free service.
1: It's a free service, but it'll go away if everyone turns away. 800-323-9262. Arnold in Ballston Spa did it. Rachel in New Braintree, Massachusetts.
23: Ah,
1: that's pretty far east, isn't it?
23: It is pretty far east, and we have 2 minutes now till we go away.
1: Really?
23: We got to get them some Cayenne and some other stuff.
1: No, we don't, do we? Oh, no.
23: Oh, no, I'm sorry.
1: We have until 59.
23: Yeah, 59.
1: Unless you want to go away.
23: Or maybe you want me to go
1: no,
23: away.
1: No, I think you're fine. I think you're fine.
23: Great. I
1: want you to stay.
23: Well, you know what? Let's just say, if you just said 2 minutes all the way around, that would push people. 1-800-323-9262. But I didn't mean that.
1: So, okay. 800-323-9262. What are you eating over there, Zach Malloy?
2: Bagel.
23: How's that spelt?
1: Okay. All right. 800-323. Zach Malloy, who was a longtime engineer here,
23: right.
1: is now in our programming department. He suffered through a zillion Vox Pops with me. Boy, I'll tell you, no one was happier when he was like, okay, I'm done with this. 800-323-9262, WAMC.org. Zach Malloy, one of those great people you may not know. If you've heard underwriting, you've heard Zach. But you may not know him as much as you should. We have great employees here, who many of whom you will never meet. And most of our members, most of our listeners I'll never meet. I've met a lot, but there are so many. But it doesn't matter. The familial bond is there. We are all part of the same family. 800-323-9262.
23: Have you met all the staff yet? I'm not sure I have.
1: Well, unfortunately, I'm so bad with names, I can't remember most of the staff. It takes a couple of years. Madeline Reynolds, who's the producer of the roundtable, it took me a good solid year to remember her name. I mean, it was embarrassing. 800-323-9262.
23: I'm right there with you, brother.
1: WAMC.org. 10 grand on the table from Molly in Lanesboro if we can hit the 870 mark by 9 a.m. We have some time, but believe me, it'll get down to crunch time and we'll be
0: will be neither here nor there. We have, I fixed the clock, Raymond, 10, almost 11 minutes till we have to go.
1: I can't even see that clock. It doesn't matter. I didn't even know we still had that clock. There's always been things in the way this time. 800-323-9262. I'm ready with the ding thing whenever you are.
0: Okay, you know what? Erica of Cahoes is a ringy ding. You are a new member. Y'all are the best, she says. That's Erica, new member. I listen every day, and it wouldn't be complete without it. Keep on keeping on. Love it. Deborah is a new member. Ulster Park, New York, checking in this morning. Maureen in Albany as well, and Deborah in Hudson Falls. Together we make the station rise or fall. 1-800-323-9262. 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
0: We are gonna make it after all.
1: Or on some poor parts of the morning.
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1: Let's drive. 323-9262, WAMC.org. Sure, we'll make the singing stop if you got $100.
0: Yeah.
1: 800-323-92. No, you don't. We never say, right. You can't give X number of dollars. You have to hit this platinum certified gold depleted uranium level. No, not at all. Any amount that you can give is just fine with us and always has been. This is for the people. It is by the people. This is our thing. You do what you can do, but do it now. We have a challenge on the table. 10 grand from Molly in Lanesboro. 800-323-9262. Are you singing?
0: Yeah, my country tis of thee. You know what? This is a great American institution. You want to celebrate the 250th birthday with WAMC and the free press that makes this nation a democracy, then you do that right now. 1-800-323-9262. You know, this is serious.
1: Well, it wasn't when you were singing in the background while I was trying to speak.
0: No, that was serious.
1: Really?
0: I was. You were saying some very important things. I thought I'd back it up with my country.
1: It was not good. 800-323-9262.
0: On air critique.
1: Why don't you play a violin or something? And why don't you go play it in the other room? 800-323-9262. My father used to say, we're playing music or whatever, whatever instrument we're playing. Can you play Far, Far Away? No, we don't know that one. 800-323-9262.
0: See, my dad was a little less subtle. He'd say, could you go down to the corner and direct traffic? I believe there is a steamroller coming.
1: Oh, that's fairly blunt. WAMC.org.
0: See why I can handle you so well, Raymond?
1: Oh, boy. I'm just trying to get through it, Dave.
0: I know. Each of us has our own coping strategies.
1: Stop for a minute.
0: What?
1: Take a deep breath. Zip it. We're in the 9,000s now. All right. We are at $9,954 to go to get the $10,000 from Molly in Lanesboro. It's early. We've been pestering you, I know, all week. Listen, I'm sorry, but we have to do this. This is where we live. In addition, maybe we had that $1 billion donor. Maybe he made burgers and he dropped dead and his wife gave us $1 billion. It wouldn't be the same. It would not be the same.
0: Nope.
1: Because when you call and you make your pledge, you're buying into something that's way bigger than David, me, anybody here.
0: Absolutely.
1: It's all of us together and then some. It's a movement. It's a feeling. It's a vibe. It is an idea and an ideal. Make your pledge now. 800-323-9262.
0: You know what? It's a stone soup. It's a little of this and that. 1-800-323-926. You remember that great folk singer Pete Seeger?
1: Sure.
0: Yeah. Well, he used to sing about that, you know, and Toshi's stone soup and the idea that a little of this and that, a little of each of us can really do more than any one of us. And lest we think we do it alone, none of us does anything alone. So we need you. 1-800-323-9262. 6 minutes and 40 seconds until we have to go away. We're going to give you some Kiana, some news.
1: Okay,
0: you know.
1: We do have the Paul Kiana?
0: We do, okay. I think.
1: So Gina's not here today and ordinarily puts that in.
0: Yep.
1: We're getting a high five or a high sign or
0: thumbs up.
1: Might be a middle finger.
0: Well,
1: whatever, it's fine. Out of the control room.
0: It's a middle finger, but the phone.
1: 800-323-9262. Phones are starting to ring. David Agostina. The
4: yes,
1: A
4: sir.
1: Is for Anthony, right?
23: Indeed. Anthony!
1: How Italian are you? Hey, Anthony, how you doing?
23: Almost every one of my uncles and cousins has Anthony as
1: really?
23: A middle name. It's like the whole family, except for one cousin who is Jim Bob. Jim,
1: you're kidding
23: Jim
1: me.
23: Robert.
1: Jim Bob?
23: Yeah, and I call him Jim Bob.
1: Does he play the banjo with no teeth?
23: No, he's an engineer. He's
1: okay.
23: A very, very bright young man.
1: All right, 800, sorry, Jim Bob.
23: The beautiful family.
1: Jim Bob's over by the cement pond.
23: 800-323-9262.
1: We need everybody now. We need you specifically right now.
23: That's right.
1: You've showered, you towelled off, you're feeling good, you got your WAMC socks on, you're getting ready
23: it.
1: For the day. Maybe you had, you know, a little cream of wheat, or maybe you had a grapefruit with some sugar on it.
23: Yeah, and a little brown sugar.
1: A couple of, maybe some Nila wafers or something.
23: Nila wafers.
1: Oh,
23: love the Nila wafers.
1: Whatever. Whatever you eat,
23: yum.
1: Whatever you wear, maybe you're buck naked running around the house singing songs. I don't care. Pick up the phone. 800-323-9262.
23: Not that phone.
1: Lizzie, our development director, shakes her head often when I speak. 800-323-9262.
23: I heard you called her rough. Yeah, she's tough.
1: She is tough.
23: I don't know.
1: She's mean.
23: She seems like one of the nicest people I've ever met.
1: I heard her on the air yesterday.
23: Yeah.
1: Solid gold.
23: Oh, yeah.
1: Not only is she good back there on the back end of this fun drive, she is great on the air. 800-323-9262. What was that quip?
5: I said I'm blushing.
1: You are? 800-323. You still seem pale. 800-323-9262.
23: You know, it was going so well.
1: WAMC.org. Only a couple of more minutes.
23: Yeah,
1: we're in the 9,000s, David, but we're going to need everybody if we're going to make this challenge from Molly and Lanesboro.
23: And they're going to do it because it's Friday. And on Friday, there's a certain je ne sais quoi,
1: really?
23: A certain thing that
1: right.
23: makes us all a little bit happier.
1: You're
23: called
1: not
23: the weekend.
1: Sing the Cure again.
23: No,
1: are
23: no,
1: you?
23: No.
1: Okay.
23: It's Friday.
1: No, no, God.
23: I'm
1: oh, God.
23: In love. Do, do, do, do, do, do.
1: Okay.
23: That's how it works. We have a better
1: time.
23: Feeling on a Friday than any day of the week if you're a Monday through Friday kind of person. And that's why today, with that positivity, you'll pick up that phone at 1-800-323-9262. And in the next 4 minutes,
1: okay,
23: before
1: David.
23: We go away, we'll have a pledge.
1: Actually, yes, 3 minutes. 800-323-9262.
23: Excellent.
1: So if you haven't made the pledge, if you've done it already, that's okay. You're good. If you made the pledge already and you're listening to us babble, that's amazing. Maybe you like it. If you haven't made that pledge, we really do need you. 800-323-9262 or WAMC.org. We're in the 9,000s. We have a $10,000 challenge from Molly in Lanesboro, which is really cool. We got to get
23: Thank
1: to the 870,000 mark in this fund drive by 9. We're at $860,473. We will need you. In any amount. Don't care if it's a million. Well, a million would be great. But or a buck. Whatever it is that you do, you pick up the phone and you make that pledge, you have done something huge. 800-323-9262.
23: That's the number to call. And why? 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We got a minute and a half or so to go here.
1: Well, you want to thank somebody?
23: Yeah, why
1: oh,
23: not? How about Philip? He is a new member from
1: hey,
23: Greenfield
1: hello,
23: Center, New
1: Philip.
23: York. Thanks for all the work you do and for being there every day.
1: Welcome.
23: Lawrence and Stone Ridge, Kirk and Barbara of Scotia, New York. WAMC does such a great job. WAMC and public radio are essential in these times. They weren't referring to right now.
1: Wasn't Kirk Douglas from Scotia?
23: I think.
1: Do you suppose it could be a relative?
23: Oh,
1: no. Kirk Douglas the 7th? 800-323-9262.
23: Anonymous of Amsterdam, New York, and Denise of Kingston, thank you for being on the air.
1: That is lovely, David. You did that very well. We have 1 minute to go
23: thank
1: in our little
23: minutes.
1: Break here. The fun drive has a long way to go. When you're ready
23: she
1: to
23: does.
1: Make the call or go online, the fun drive can end, and it could end today. $10,000 on the table from Molly in Lanesboro.
23: Yeah, Molly.
1: We have about $9,500 to go to get that money. 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
1: I'm having a sip of soda. Okay, here's the deal.
0: You deserve it.
1: We're done. We'll be back. We're going to ask for money again, so don't you worry about
0: it. Thank
1: you. Goodbye.
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3: Good morning. It took senators more than 18 hours of voting to pass a Republican bill funding immigration enforcement. Amendments to block President Trump's $1.8 billion lawfare fund failed. It's Morning Edition from NPR News. Many companies.

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1: Proposal to stop a nearly $2 billion Justice Department fund. It would pay people who claim they've been persecuted by the federal government. President Trump is facing some headwinds. His choice for acting director of national intelligence, Bill Pulte, is facing criticism for not having any experience in the field. Gas prices remain high because of the war. At the same time, many of Trump's candidates have won Republican primary elections this year. And Pierce Franco Ordonez says the president could still see growing support.
2: He's come back so many times before, after the 2020 election, after the January 6 riots. And frankly, a lot could change in the next few months, especially if the war in Iran ends and gas prices go down. I mean, Trump could be looking better politically if the economy improves.
1: And Pierce Franco Ordonez reporting. President Trump says he is building a pedestrian bridge to connect the Lincoln Memorial to the Potomac River. It would be yet another on a list of building and renovation projects the president has undertaken around Washington, D.C. NPR's Danielle Kurtzleben has more.
3: Trump teased the latest plan from the Oval Office.
4: It's called the Promenade. Be the Promenade. They want to call it the Trump Promenade, but I don't know if I want to do that. But it's going to be beautiful. It's a beautiful project.
3: Interior Secretary Doug Burgum explained that the bridge would go over the roads that separate the Lincoln Memorial from the nearby river. Neither Trump nor Burgum said how much the project would cost or where the funding would come from. This year, Trump has also torn down the White House East Wing to build a ballroom that he has said will include a military complex underneath. He has also set in motion plans to build a massive arch across the river from the Lincoln Memorial. Danielle Kurtzleben, NPR News, The White House.
1: Kenya's president has defended his administration's decision to allow the U.S. to set up an Ebola quarantine facility in the East African nation. As Michael Koloki reports, deadly protests have erupted over this.
5: Speaking in South Africa, Kenya's President William Ruto described the decision by his government to allow the U.S. to set up the quarantine facility as, quote, the right thing. Last week, the White House had said that the U.S. was setting up a facility in Kenya where Americans who had been exposed to Ebola would be quarantined. A Kenyan court later temporarily suspended plans to set up the facility. Earlier this week, protests against the quarantine center were held in the Kenyan capital, Nairobi, and the town of Nanyuki, where two people were killed. Meanwhile, East Africa's regional economic bloc, the EAC, said that mobile Ebola testing medical labs had been deployed to some member nations, including Uganda and the Democratic Republic of Congo, which have both declared an outbreak of the disease. For NPR News, I'm Michael Kaluk in Nairobi.
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8: Here are my latest regional forecasts for the Northern Adirondacks and Central and Northern Vermont. Also the Champlain Valley and Lake George area. A mix of sun and clouds today with highs in the mid to upper 80s. Mostly cloudy tonight in the lower 60s. For the Connecticut Valley and mid and lower Hudson Valley, also for the remainder of interior southern New England, mostly sunny today with highs in the lower 90s. Partly cloudy tonight, lows in the lower to mid 60s. For the northern Catskills and Mohawk Valley, west of Amsterdam, also for the southern Adirondacks, a mix of sun and clouds today with highs in the mid 80s. Mostly cloudy tonight in the lower to mid 60s. For the southern Catskills, Taconics, and southern Berkshires, also for the Litchfield Hills. Mostly sunny today with highs in the upper 80s. Partly cloudy tonight in the lower 60s. For the greater Capital District, including Albany, Schenectady, and Troy. Also for the Saratoga area, east into southern Vermont and the Berkshires, north of I-90. A mix of sun and clouds today with highs in the upper 80s to around 90. Partly cloudy tonight, lows in the lower to mid 60s. Region-wide for tomorrow, partly sunny with afternoon showers and thunderstorms, middle and upper 80s.

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2: 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It is day five of the fun drive. Those are the volunteers. Hi, everybody.
4: Hello.
2: So far in this fund drive, we have raised $861,023. Now, guess what, Mr. Dingman?
3: Tell me.
2: We have a challenge on the table from Molly in Lanesboro.
3: Thank you, Molly.
2: We have to get to the $870,000 mark by 9 a.m. We have $8,977 to go. Can you be one? It doesn't matter how much you give. Can you give something right now? 800-323-9262. Sam, we have some people to thank.
3: We certainly do.
2: We'll do it in a minute because I want to talk to you for a minute
3: about
2: how glad I am that you're at this station. How long have you been here now?
3: Thank you, Ray. I've been here for 5 weeks.
2: Okay. You have, all right. And I'm not going to butter you up too much, but you have a singular style of reporting editing and sculpting sound. The Sonny Rollins piece you did.
3: Thank you.
2: Spectacular.
3: Thank
2: Welcome to the family. It's great to have Sam Dingman here.
3: Thank you. Thank you. I have to say it is great to be here. And I'm not just saying that because it's the pledge drive. It really is great to be here. And I have to tell you, Ray, one of the things that is so exciting to me about being at WAMC is I've been in public radio for a while. And the thing that WAMC does that for me is unique in my experience, not just do we have a lot of original programming that is unique to this station, which you're a huge part of course. But one of the things that we do here at WAMC, and I'm going to wax your car too, you're a huge part of this, is when you're on the air, it's smart, of course, it's informed, it's all the things we love about public radio, but you talk to people like a person. You've got this style that is conversational, it's real, and it makes me think about this thing I heard said about public radio once that I've never forgotten. Tell me if you disagree. Commercial media talks to you like you're a product. Public radio talks to you like you're a person.
2: Well, isn't that interesting? Because in a way, there are similar. When you get to the top end, there are similarities. We are both commercial radio and public radio. We're going for ears.
3: That's
2: we
3: right.
2: want people to listen.
3: That's right.
2: But the end goal is different.
3: Yes.
2: What we have built here, and when I say we, I mean those giants who started this whole thing and said,
3: yes.
2: You know what? We have a great idea. This is going to be a grassroots and organically grown organization. And let's see if the people go for it. And in the 70s, people went for it. In the 80s, people went for it. In the 90s, in the 2000s, in the 10s. And here we are at 2026, and we are still building and growing this radio station. There is a big difference. And the difference is listen, we're all people. You go all over the world. People are people.
3: Yeah.
2: But the difference is this thing that we have built, this thing with all of our great underwriters and all our great partners who provide so much for us and all the listeners and all the members, we have built something that is just bigger.
3: Just bigger and better than ever. 1-800-323-9262. That's the number to call to keep it growing, keep it getting bigger, keep it getting better than ever. And I couldn't agree more, Ray. One of the things you just said that's really remarkable to me is, you know, over that span of time that you were just describing, so much of media has gotten so much more corporate, so much less people-powered. It's the inverse relationship when it comes to public radio. Federal funding gone. That was, I don't want to say no problem because it was a problem, but it just meant that public radio got more public.
2: It was a problem and is a problem that the federal funding is gone. And the number is 800-323-9262. Challenge on the table.
3: That's right.
2: 10 grand from Molly in Lanesboro. We have money to raise. We have $8,977 to go. Please be one right now. It is a problem. The funding loss. It affected a lot of stations, and you were out in Arizona.
3: I was.
2: Big station.
3: Yeah.
2: College based, right?
3: Yes. The license was held by a community college there. And, you know, that was a situation where, that is a place where Arizona, fascinating place to do public radio, honestly, because people in Arizona tend, I'm speaking generally here. A lot of people move out to the desert to kind of do their own thing.
0: Yeah.
3: You know what I mean?
0: Yes.
3: They want to isolate. They want to kind of engage in their kind of leave me alone. I'm just out here to build my compound sort of thing.
0: Yeah.
3: But that makes them even more engaged with public radio because there's a lot of people out there for whom that's their only connection to culture and civilization, because they're out there, you know, they're in their solarium, you know, they're, you know, doing whatever they're out there to do, make their tetragraphs in the sand, and then they've got the radio on all day. And obviously here, radio has its own culture, but here I'm finding it's much more conversational. It's much more people want to have a collective experience, and that's, of course, what we're asking people to be a part of. 1-800-323-9262.
0: Did you ever make a tetragraph in the sand?
3: You know, I didn't make too much progress on my tetragraph.
0: That's a shame. Sam Dingman, it's great to have you on board. We have some great new talent here. We'll talk about it as we roll along. We have some money to raise. We don't hear phones ringing. If you value a commitment to great journalism, if you value great entertainment and great music and whatever it is my show is, which I'm not even sure what it is. If you value anything, make the call. 800-323-9262. Molly in Lanesboro puts $10,000 on the table.
3: That's right.
0: We have to get to the $870,000 mark by 9. We have 1 hour and 35 minutes in which to do that thing. We have $917 to go.
3: Should we say thank you to some people who have done the thing? Some people who have called 1-800-323-9262.
0: Your name's Dingman. Do you want to ding the thing when we have a new member?
3: It is my birthright to ding the bell.
0: Okay.
3: And I'm going to do that right away for Michael in Catskill, New York.
0: Well,
3: Michael is a first-time pledger.
0: Hey!
3: It's actually Mike and Erica from Catskill, New York.
0: Wonderful.
3: Mike says he interned back in 2012 while attending St. Rose, RIP. He says he read so much copy, but he still loves all that you guys do and stand for. Thank you, Michael. Thank you for reading the copy. It's part of the gig, and it matters. Let's also say thank you to new member Harry.
0: Oh, he's good.
3: In Carmel. Thank you, Harry.
0: Oh, it's Carmel now.
3: Oh, Carmel. Excuse me.
0: Believe me, I worked in Northern Westchester in that market. I said Carmel, too, and I got a call real quick. Hey, you nitwit, it's Carmel.
3: It was a big moment for me in the first 5 weeks was, let's see if I can do it right now, Broadalbin.
0: Yeah, very nice.
3: Yes, not the way I said it the first time.
0: maybe Mayopac will come up, and then we'll see if you do that.
3: Ooh.
0: Mahopac is the first thing that comes to mind.
3: Actually, we've got an M-bomb coming up here.
0: No, what? You're kidding me.
3: But first we have to say thank you to Bob and Latham. Bob is a new member. Thank you, Bob. We also have to say thank you to Kenneth in Pine Plains. Rosie and Barry say, quote, Ray made us do it.
0: Hey, thank you so much.
3: Thank you to Richard in
0: Mayopac. You're kidding me. It's on the list.
3: It's right there. It's right there.
0: Yeah. If you say Mahopac, they'll call you up.
3: They will.
0: That's funny because there are some people in Mayopac who will say, no, it's Mahopac.
3: Really?
0: And that really confuses you when you're in a new market and you have no idea. And then forget about Chappaqua. That took like a week. 800-323-9262.
3: Thank you to Anonymous in Cooperstown, home of the Baseball Hall of Fame. Also, very good whiskey distillery in Cooperstown.
0: Very nice indeed.
3: Yes.
0: Actually, they make great stuff.
3: They certainly do.
0: There's some great coffee to be had in Cooperstown. There's some great food to be had in Cooperstown. It's a cool town.
3: You can have a sensory experience in Cooperstown, and we thank Anonymous for augmenting their sensory experience by listening to WAMC. We'd also like to thank new member Kathleen in Rosendale. Thank you, Kathleen.
0: Nice. 800-323-9262. Listen, before we go, you and I got a few more minutes here. Yes, we do. We have a pair of tickets to the Bad Plus. Bad Plus, pretty dang good.
3: Fantastic jazz group. Have been doing it for a long time.
0: So they're at the Egg, June 23rd at 8 p.m. We have a pair of tickets. Now, there are only six of these, six pairs. So if you want one, I advise you to call as soon as you can. You can't do this online. We just don't have enough to put it on the, to have inventory control on the web. It's a $150 donation. You get a pair of tickets to the Bad Plus and Stuart Bogey at the Egg in Albany. And, it's a $150 donation, 8 o'clock show. The Egg is one of those great places to see me. Have you ever been?
3: I have. One of the things I have to say, coming to this region from Arizona, Phoenix area, you've got one, maybe two really amazing music venues, really good listening rooms.
0: Yeah.
3: Here, an embarrassment of riches.
0: Oh, gosh. The Egg is something special. First time I ever went was in the early 80s.
2: Count Basie. Mm-hmm. My father took my brother and I to see to see Count Basie.
3: Wow.
2: This T-shirt I'm wearing is King Crimson.
3: Yes.
2: They played at the Egg a couple of different years.
3: Wow.
2: And they would do, like, warm-up, like, friends and family shows before the tour started.
3: Oh.
2: And so lucky enough to get some tickets to that a couple years in a row, and it was to see a band like that in an intimate venue like the Egg was mind-blowing.
3: We are so blessed in this region with the range of bands that come here to do intimate shows at incredible venues just like that. And we are similarly blessed that a lot of times they want to come on WAMC and talk about their work. Those are the types of conversations that we bring you because you call 1-800-323-9262. 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
2: We have 4 minutes to go until you and I are done for now, but we have a lot of money to raise. We don't hear phones ringing right now. It's probably because Dingman and I are really just having a very, very valuable conversation.
3: We really are.
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2: 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Please be one. If you haven't made your pledge yet, do it now.
3: You hear this kind of on-the-fly math that Ray Graff is able to do. That is just a testament to the live skill, the ability to conduct words in the air that Ray Graff brings to the airwaves, folks. That trademark growl that you're hearing.
2: I ask that you set the bar far lower. It'll be much easier to continue. 800-323-9262, WAMC.org. Sam Dingman, Ray Graff with you for another few minutes. We have a lot of money to raise. If you love this radio station, maybe there's parts of it you don't like. You turn it off, right?
3: Yeah.
2: You support the things you like. 800-323-9262. And I'll tell you one thing. We were in a news meeting. I think it was your first news meeting,
3: it
2: right?
3: It was, yes.
2: Impressive group of people working in the newsroom. It's amazing.
3: Well, and there's some of it that we can't talk about yet,
2: nope.
3: Ray, but let's say there were a lot of very ambitious, exciting plans discussed in that meeting. I mean, we're talking about expanding the scope of what it means to do radio, what it means to bring public media, what it means to give the WAMC audience a singular experience that will only exist in this region and will embed very, very deep in the community, even deeper than we already are. It's the kind of expansion and ambition that's only possible because people give. 1-800-323-9262.
2: And your addition to the roster is a big part of that. There is a big thing coming that, as Sam alluded to, we cannot mention. But I'll tell you this. I've been to a lot of news meetings. We do every June fund drive. We'll do our annual news meeting. It's the most exciting one yet. Now, little inside baseball. Only one corpuscle gets through my heart at a time. But I was actually pretty excited by the whole thing. Stick with us and make that pledge. 800-323-9262 or WAMC.org.
3: And let's just say, not to stay on this for too long, so many places, particularly public media stations, and we understand why it's happening, are having to contract. They're having to pull back on those ambitions.
2: Yeah.
3: They're having to deliver less because that is all that is possible in this increasing competitive, refracted media environment that we live in. That's not what's happening here, and that's only possible because we have such a wide range of people who become members of the family. I've been listening all week driving in and hearing people talk about the WAMC family.
2: It's an amazing thing, and as you grow here and stay with us for next, hopefully, many years to come.
3: I hope so.
2: It's going to amaze you. 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
3: And I'm Michelle Martin. Good morning. The Trump administration wants to end a requirement for large and mid-sized companies to disclose their workers' race, ethnicity, and gender. 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But priorities at the nation's premier civil rights agency have changed. NPR's Andrea Hsu reports.
6: The Equal Employment Opportunity Commission began gathering demographic data at the height of the civil rights era, a time when
7: Black workers tended to be congregated in the less skilled general laborer jobs
6: and not the higher skilled positions
7: that would be better paid, that would lead toward advancement and managerial opportunities.
6: Carla Gilbride was at the EEOC during the Biden administration. Over decades, she says, the data has played a key role in holding employers accountable.
7: It's one of the first things that you can look at as you're trying to learn more.
6: About why, say, there are so few women or Black people in leadership at a certain company. But now the EEOC has given the White House a proposal to stop collecting the data altogether. What's more, the agency also wants to overturn a 1979 rule, one that allowed companies to take temporary steps to hire, say, more women or Black people, if the data revealed an imbalance. Hi Feldblum served as a commissioner under President Obama.
8: So this is the EEOC giving employers the roadmap of how they can take race and gender into account in a positive way and not violate the law that says you cannot discriminate on the basis of race or sex.
6: But President Trump's EEOC is not okay with that roadmap. Agency Chair Andrea Lucas has repeatedly argued that race or sex should never influence employment decisions. On social media, she called on white men to come forward if they think they've been denied opportunities because of their race or sex. And she's going after companies she thinks have crossed the line. In an interview with NPR earlier this year, she said the rules are the same for everyone, no matter who's the victim, who's the oppressor.
9: Those terms don't matter based on race. If you're being treated differently based on race, the exact same rules apply to you.
6: Lucas elaborated on that point at the Fortune Workplace Innovation Summit last month. She argued her agency exists to ensure equal opportunity, not equitable outcomes.
10: Are you going to say that the solution is a perpetual victim complex, where the reason someone should have rights is because they were victimized previously?
6: She called that an ugly version of our country.
10: Regardless of what has happened before, the way to stop discriminating based on race is to stop discriminating based on race. The end, full stop.
6: But getting rid of the 1979 rule won't actually be the end. A pair of Supreme Court precedents stand in the way. These decades-old rulings found employers could give preferential treatment to people of color and women to address underrepresentation as long as it was temporary and didn't create an absolute barrier for white people or men. Feldblum says those landmark decisions remain good law, but for how long, she's not sure.
8: I think the Supreme Court is just waiting for a case that might allow them to overturn those two important cases.
6: And the way things are going at the EEOC, such a case could already be in the pipeline. Andrea Hsu, NPR News.
5: One American veteran has led the way in making use of a plot of land in Los Angeles. The government has said for decades that it wants to make use of that land for veterans' housing. The government said this without doing it. Then a man found his own use for some of the real estate. NPR's Quill Lawrence has his story.
11: I first met John Fulmer years ago doing outreach to homeless veterans on Hollywood Boulevard. combat vets sleeping on sidewalks, steps away from the glamour and the movie stars, it was a jarring contradiction. But where I saw him last was the Japanese Garden on the West LA VA campus. And that is a more comforting contradiction.
12: We are here in the city, and aside from, like, an occasional helicopter, it's hard to imagine you're only a quarter mile away from the 405 freeway.
11: The garden was built in 1968, but for at least 20 years, it's been neglected and overgrown. That's how Fulmer found it about 6 years ago and started to clean it up.
12: And it's just such a peaceful place, and I think that this place truly is a deserving place for the veterans.
11: There's a chain of koi ponds with giant goldfish. There are some new Japanese maple trees and a shrinking number of non-native eucalyptus. Hopefully beehives soon. Veterans volunteer every Thursday. One Air Force veteran comes and spends the whole day breaking sticks into mulch as a kind of meditation. Some pull weeds and clear brush. Some just hang out.
12: So we always tell the vets, like, you don't have to come here and work. The simple art of stepping into the garden justifies its purpose.
11: As an aside, the land for this whole 387-acre campus was donated back in 1888, specifically for use by veterans. By 2012, an NPR investigation found the VA was using it for all sorts of other things while thousands of veterans slept on the streets. Many lawsuits and sit-ins and government promises later, there's now housing for more than 1,200 vets and construction all over the campus. But it's years behind schedule. The Trump administration promised to supercharge building here, but then did not ask for a single new bed in its budget request. VA told NPR they will request that funding later. The VA canceled some non-veteran leases, but then it appealed a court order to rapidly build new housing.
13: Hey, Ricardo, how are you?
11: As he greets other vets along the path, it's not like Fulmer is oblivious to all the turmoil around the campus. The garden is an escape, but it's also a key part of what the VA campus needs if it's going to be a community and not just a giant homeless shelter, he says.
12: And so the vets are a little upset because they get this far up North Campus and there's no supermarkets, there's no nothing. No coffee shops, there's nothing. And I have to keep telling them, just hold on, like, something will come, and then it is our job as veterans to make the most of it.
11: The dream is to make it a place where vets want to live permanently, not just when they get back on their feet. There could be housing for hundreds of middle-class veterans who work at the VA hospital, or student veterans. Fulmer wants to have movie showings in the natural amphitheater below the garden. Lots of activities, especially for vets recovering from addiction. They need things to help occupy them and maybe inspire them.
12: Every single Thursday from sunup to sundown, we're out here with master gardeners. When something was left for 20 years of neglect, now we're just learning what to take back, what to throw away. And this is proof that 1 year of consistency can beat back 20 years of neglect.
11: He sees that in himself, in lots of other veterans who end up here, and in the rough beauty of the still unfinished garden. Quill Lawrence, NPR News, Los Angeles.

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2: 1-800-323-9262. There you go. We're going to start every break with a... in honor of Sam Dingman, who is here. All right, over there.
3: Hello, hello. The Dingman is in the house.
2: All right. Those are the volunteers, and good morning, all. Thank you for being here with us.
3: Yes.
2: It's an exciting day. It is day five of the WAMC June Fun Drive. Where are we, Mr. Dingman?
3: We have raised $862,287.
2: Beautiful.
3: It's a beautiful number, but it's not high enough. And I'll tell you why, Ray, because Molly in Lanesboro has put a $10,000 challenge on the table, but we can only get those delicious $10,000 if we hit $870,000.
2: And we still need $7,713 to make that $10,000 from Molly in Lanesboro, which is a tremendous amount of money. Molly, I don't know you. Maybe I do, but I don't think so. But Molly, my heart goes out to you, and thank you for what you have done and done for all of us. 800-323-9262. You don't have to be like Molly and give 10 grand unless you want to and can. But if you can be like Molly and do something right now, A, we'll make this challenge. B, we'll end this fun drive. We can do it, and we could do it today if everybody chips in right now. We have some people to thank, Mr. Dingman.
3: We certainly do. We certainly do. Let's say hello to Michael in, is it Westerlo, New York?
2: Yes, indeed.
3: Oh, I got that one on the first try.
2: Oh.
3: And this one's for you, Ray. Michael says, love Vox Pop,
2: ooh,
3: especially the Just Cats Vet.
2: Oh, my gosh. Pets and Vets. You know who's here? Carrie O'Loughlin, who's one of our great vets on that show.
3: Hey,
2: she's
3: good morning,
2: here right
3: Carrie.
2: Now.
3: All right. Wonderful. Wonderful. We didn't even plan that for you, Michael. It's just happening
2: it
3: organically.
2: Kismet.
3: Let's also say thank you. Ray, I'm going to need your help on this
2: okay,
3: one.
2: Okay, man.
3: Thank you to Ann in...
2: okay, that's a tricky one. Poquag.
3: Poquag.
2: Yes.
3: Thank you, Ann in Poquag. Ann writes, love it all. Keep up the great work. Let's also say thank you to Geraldine, who is a...
2: oh, he's good.
3: New member. Thank you, Geraldine.
2: Thank you.
3: In Gardner, New York. Let's also thank another existing member named Ann in New Paltz. Thank you, Ann.
2: Hi, Ann.
3: And another, wait for it, new member in Rhinebeck. That's Kathleen. Thank you, Kathleen. The phones are coming to life right now. Right before we went on the air, you set an ambitious goal of four calls in this pledge break.
2: I was only kidding around. I mean,
3: we've already gotten three.
2: It's amazing, isn't it? 800-32, you're really catching on, Dingman. 800-323-9262. It's a challenge. It's day five of the fun drive.
3: That's
2: could
3: right.
2: End today if you want it. If you want it, it's over. If you haven't made your pledge, and you know what? Here's the deal. 4,304 individual donations already since the lockbox began. If you're one of those, you get my thanks and you get my eternal gratitude for keeping what we have built together going strong in the face of funding cuts, in the face of huge corporations taking over vast numbers of stations.
3: Yes, yes.
2: And public radio being under threat and little stations having real trouble. And there are, even NPR cut staff of their news department within the last couple of weeks.
3: That's not what's happening here.
2: Exactly.
3: We are expanding. WAMC is getting bigger. It's getting better. It's getting more ambitious. And Ray, you just mentioned those over 4,000 folks who have come on board during this pledge drive. That's why this works, right?
2: Yep, exactly.
3: It's not because one shadowy billionaire decides to make a media company their pet project.
2: Right.
3: Not that we wouldn't take some money from a billionaire if any of you are listening.
2: We wouldn't take orders from a billionaire.
3: That's
2: and
3: right.
2: That's the difference. This thing that we have grown together over 40 plus years is something that is ours. It is bigger than all of us. It is our thing. We tend this garden of ideas. We are the ones who make sure that field is fertile for a freedom of discussion.
3: That's right.
2: Freedom of thought and some entertainment too. It, whatever you love, just pledge for it now and we make this challenge.
3: 1-800-323-9262 is the number to call. You can also do it online, WAMC.org. It is that diversity of support. It is that lack of reliance on any single funding source that allows us to do, as they say, reporting without fear or favor. That's what you can count on at WAMC, and it only happens happens because you call 800-323-9262.
2: We did all of these,
3: We certainly did.
2: Thanks to Janice and Skip in Northville, New York. Would love to hear the jingle, son. Would love to hear it now.
3: This is going to be my first jingle.
2: Are you
3: jingle.
2: Ready? You got to warm up. Oh, God, he's here again to sing The Cure.
3: Christina's
2: walking by. Ready? Me. Volunteers,
3: me.
2: If you don't have a phone, you can join in.
3: Yes.
2: This is for the old times.
3: Sing along at home.
2: Mm-hmm.

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1: You know what? They called Scatman Carruthers the Scatman because he would scat. They called the Dingman the Dingman because he dings. 800-323-9262. Adrian in Plattsburgh, New York. Love the reporting and work you do at WAMC. And a shout out to Pat Bradley.
2: Hey.
1: We had a Pat Bradley sighting this week at
2: we
1: the news meeting.
2: Did. Hey, and you know what was cool about that? We don't often get to see Pat Bradley here at the station.
1: Right.
2: And that's not because we don't want Pat here. That's because Pat is up there in the North Country in the community every day reporting. Nobody covers more meetings. Nobody puts more miles on the car than Pat Bradley. Pat Bradley is out there in the field getting everything that it is possible to get up there in a part of the world where things are a little bit more remote. If you got to really be an ambitious reporter to cover as much ground as Pat covers, and Pat never misses. And she can only do it because you call 800-323-9262.
1: She is a great journalist, and she's also one of the bestest of bestest of bestest of people.
2: That's
1: she
2: true.
1: Is I just when we get to see her a couple times a year, maybe.
2: Yep.
1: It's always a big day. Everybody loves Pat. 800-323-9262. I don't think bestest is the finest grammar, but you know what? It's day five of the fun drive. So cut me a little slack.
2: It's colloquial. It's how the people talk, and this is people-powered radio.
1: You got that right there, brother. It is $10,000 from Molly in Lanesboro.
2: Thank you, Molly.
1: Can hit the 870 mark by 9. It's 749, almost 750. We have, right now, in the kitty, $862,647. That's $7,353 to get.
2: And, Ray, we are tiptoeing ever so close to hitting 70% of our fundraising goal.
1: Ah.
2: And 70% is a nice number, but it's not 100% of our fundraising goal. And if everybody wants as much fun as you're having listening to Ray and I chop it up this morning, if everybody wants to get back to regularly scheduled programming, as we say in the biz, on Monday, you've got to come through right now. Today's the day. It's ambitious, but I think we can do it. Let's see if we can get 100% on this Friday. Call 800-323-9262.
1: And we're in the 6,000s now, folks. $6,944 gets us this $10,000 from Molly in Lanesboro. Chop it up. Is that an Arizona term? I like that a lot. Hey, we're chopping it up here on Vox Pop.
2: We're chopping
1: what
2: it up.
1: What do you got, folks? 800-323-9262.
2: You love listening to Ray chop it up on the pop.
1: Oh, yeah.
2: At 2 o'clock every day.
1: I grind it up.
2: He chops it up. He grinds
1: it
2: up.
1: There's nothing left by the end of it.
2: He chews it up. He masticates it into a beautiful radio meal for you, folks.
1: I dissolve it for you.
2: That's right. That's right. He feeds the baby birds of the WAMC listening area, and he does it so well. And listen, we were talking about Pat Bradley a moment ago. We've got Ray on the air today. The thing that is so valuable about Ray and Pat and David and many of the other folks at the station is that you bring so much experience to the radio station.
1: Go ahead and say it. We're ancient.
2: That was not a veiled slam.
1: You bring so much experience, you hold so and so.
2: It's inspiring, Ray. It's inspiring to be around people who know how to work a microphone, who know how to tell a story to the point that it happens so naturally that most of the time when you're listening, people don't even think about it.
1: All right, this is the last time I'm going to compliment you ever. But one of the great things about your pre-done raps is it sounds like you're talking naturally. It's not an easy thing to do.
2: That's right.
1: Especially in what you do. And I listened to the Sonny Rollins thing. I thought it was live, and I know you edited it and worked all over it.
2: Sure.
1: It was beautiful, man, and that's it. I'll never say anything good about you again.
2: I'll take that one to my grave then. I'll put it under my pillow.
1: 800-323-9262, WAMC.org. In the 6,000s, we're going to be here for another 7 minutes and then go back to NPR. We have a lot of money to raise. If you are part of this family, or you want to be, and if you want to be, you should know there's no minimum. You do what you can do. If it's a buck, okay, it's a buck, and
2: we'll
1: that's fine. The act of making the call, of you picking up that phone or going to your browser and making the pledge, is the key. The amount is secondary. If everybody does what he or she can do or they can do or whatever we're supposed to say, 800-323-9262. do something, and we are whole.
2: That is the beautiful thing about this, is that thousands of people, over 4,300 of you, have stepped up. And we're not asking you, like Ray just said, to step up and, you know, get us to 100%, to come in with that last $386,944. We only need you to come up with five of those dollars at a time, maybe 10 of those dollars at a time. If you're able to come up with 150 of those dollars, Ray, tell them what they're going
1: to
2: get.
1: Thank you very much. It is a pair of tickets to The Bad plus Stuart Bogey at The Egg, Tuesday, June 23rd. The Bad Plus, the ultimate originals. You really can't categorize them. They have won critical acclaim, fans all over the world, with a unique sound, a flair for live performance. The multi-instrumentalist composer Stuart Bogey is going to be the opening act, for lack of a better term. We only have six of these, and I don't even know. We might have given a couple away in the last hour.
2: Yeah.
1: You have to call to get it. 800-323-9262. A $150 pledge gets you a pair of tickets to The Egg to see The Bad Plus.
2: And, you know, we're talking to public radio listeners right now. I would venture to say some of them might be fans of the radio show This American Life.
1: Sure.
2: I happen to know that This American Life sometimes uses music by The Bad Plus in their stories. So there's a way in which The Bad Plus is already kind of the fabric of your public radio listening experience. 1-800-323-9262.
1: And if you have never been to The Egg to see a live performance,
2: oh my God,
1: you're missing a bet. You need to get there. It's a wonderful room. The acoustics are fantastic. It looks a little space age. It certainly did in the late 70s when they built it. We said, what the heck is this thing?
2: The Sphere in Vegas has nothing on us when it comes to innovative places to hear music.
1: Oh, you see, there you are working the whole national and Southwest thing. It's beautiful. Sam Dingman, we have $6,884 to go. You be there for us. We'll be there for you into the future. 800-323-9262. 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But I want to make clear, if you want the pair of tickets to see The Bad Plus and Stuart Bogey at The Egg on June 23rd, you need to call. And you should do it soon. There are only six pairs when we started.
2: They're moving, folks.
1: $150 donation, 800-323-9262.
2: Speaking of the folks, let's say hello to a few of them who have come on board, stepped up to support W. There's another one right
1: hello.
2: Now. That's my favorite sound in the world, right?
1: Wonderful.
2: Let's say thank you to existing anonymous member in Plattsburgh. Thank you, Anonymous. Anonymous writes, love Roundtable. You're not alone, Anonymous. Many people do. And shows like the Roundtable, I think, are such a great illustration of what we do here at WAMC. We've been talking about conversation this morning,
1: yeah.
2: Ray. We've been talking about the exchange of ideas. The Roundtable is one of the few places, I won't just say on the radio dial, on the media dial, where you have people having genuine conversations about politics, disagreeing sometimes, but doing it in a civil way, genuinely representing all the points on the political circle. That happens on the Roundtable each and every day, and it is not easy to find, but you can find it at WAMC.
1: You got that right. 800-323-9262. Only a couple of minutes left here. We have more people to thank. We need you on the phone now if we're going to get this 10 grand for Molly in Lanesboro.
2: We've got Marianne in Albany. Thank you, Marianne. And Marianne writes, Ray, brace yourself.
1: Uh-oh.
2: Ray inspires me every day.
1: That's what my kids say. Never. 800-323-9262.
2: Thank you, Brian in Saratoga Springs, sending strength and Godspeed to, brace yourself,
1: yes,
2: Ray, and all those on the air today.
1: Well, what about Dingman? What is he, Wicker? Come
2: on. I count as all those on the air today.
1: All right.
2: We'd also like to thank Wayne in Albany. Thank you, Wayne. Wayne says, I'm a longtime listener and I greatly support all the work you do. Be like Wayne. Be like Brian.
1: Yes.
2: Be like Marianne. Be like Anonymous in Plattsburgh. Step up right now and be a part of the WAMC family. 800-323-9262.
1: Or WAMC.org. Mr. Dingman, are you ready to ding the thing?
2: I have got my dinging hand
1: and
2: ready.
1: Here we go. Thanks to Suzanne in Highland, who is a new member.
2: Very nice.
1: Thanks to Lori in Warwick, New York, who is a first-time member and a sustainer. She says everybody at the station's fabulous. What she really loves is that she's new to Orange County and loves hearing the news from her new area. Makes her feel like part of the family. Guess
2: welcome
1: what, Lori?
2: To the region, Lori.
1: And welcome to the family. Thanks to Amy, who is a new member in Brooklyn, New York already.
2: Oh, hello, Brooklyn.
1: 800-323-9262. Yeah, you want the pair of tickets to see The Bad Plus and Stuart Bogey at the Egg. It's Tuesday, June 23rd, 8 p.m. We have six pairs of tickets to give away. 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I think we still have six. I don't know, five. Five left.
2: Five left.
1: If you want them, call now. 800-323-9262.
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1: I like my $10,000 with just a light vinaigrette. 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
2: 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I'm more of a tahine man.
1: Very exotic. All right, we only have 30 seconds left here. 800-323-9262. We're going to break for some NPR news. 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
2: The full Molly, that's what we're going to call it from now on.
1: Sam Dingman, I may have gone over the line. 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
4: Good morning. How much distance has really opened between President Trump and his party? Some of his recent actions have dismayed Republicans in Congress, though many still find it hard to vote against him. It's Morning Edition from NPR News. John Bolton reached a plea agreement with prosecutors. I'm Michelle Martin.
5: And I'm Steve Inske. President Trump's former national security advisor and longtime critic was accused of mishandling classified information. So what are the terms now? Also, why are Albanians protesting the building of a luxury resort backed by Trump's son-in-law? And Michigan parents push back against vaccine exemption rules. It's Friday, June 5th. This day in 2002, Elizabeth Smart, then 14 years old, was abducted and later found and rescued safely. The news is next.
6: Live from NPR News in Washington, I'm Corva Coleman. The Senate has passed a huge measure that will fund federal immigration efforts for 3 years. It's worth about $70 billion. The Senate debate lasted about 18 hours, and in the end, it was a near party-line vote. Democrats tried to add an amendment that would block one of President Trump's priorities. That's to create a nearly $2 billion fund to pay people who claim they were targeted by the federal government.

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1: Tension and conflict with the White House, and I don't think that's stopping anytime soon.
2: NPR's Barbara Sprunt reporting. Just a week after a Russian drone crashed into an apartment building in eastern Romania, an armed drone exploded in a Romanian port. Terry Schultz says there were no injuries or major damage.
3: The Romanian Defense Ministry says the naval drone self-detonated mid-morning after being detected earlier by authorities who closed off the area in the civilian port of Constanta. While Romanian officials have not yet revealed whether the drone was Russian or Ukrainian, they did confirm it was not one of their own and described it as being of the type used in the war in Ukraine. Romanian President Nicolae Ciordan was on his way to a European Union summit when the incident occurred, and he wrote on X that, quote, such particularly serious situations are the direct consequences of the war of aggression unleashed by Russia against Ukraine. EU Commission President Ursula von der Leyen echoed that, expressing solidarity with Romania and saying Europe urgently needs more anti-drone capabilities. For NPR News, I'm Terry Schultz in Brussels.
2: In the U.S., rising mortgage rates are dragging down the spring home buying season. According to the online real estate platform Redfin, new home listings are declining. NPR's Stephen Bisaha reports sellers are taking their homes off the market.
4: It was expected to be a strong home buying season. Average interest rates for a 30-year fixed mortgage dropped below 6% in February, the first time in 3.5 years. But the war against Iran increased the cost of borrowing, and this week the mortgage rate is about 6.5%. Real estate business Zillow says sales in May were below where they were a year ago, nearly 3%. And housing recovery is back on pause. Families choosing to stick with renting are seeing the benefits of an apartment construction boom. The retail data company Yardi Matrix reports the average advertised rent was virtually flat compared to a year earlier. Stephen Bisaha, NPR News.
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7: 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Good morning, Ray Graff.
0: Good morning, Sam Dingman. It is day 5 of the WAMC June Fund Drive, and great progress is being made if you are one of those 4,300-plus people who have made a pledge.
7: But we've only got until 9 o'clock this morning to hit a very key goal, and that is that Molly in Lanesboro has put 10,000 tahin seasoned dollars on the table.
0: All right, let's give it up for Molly in Lanesboro.
7: Thank you, Molly.
0: Now, we're clapping, but if we don't make this money, we're not going to get the challenge. $6,263 to go in this hour, or we don't make the challenge. And I failed already in this drive. Yeah, I embrace failure, right? It's my middle name. Let's not fail today. Be one. And I was about to say, if you're one of those 4,300 people who have already made a pledge, thank you from the bottom of my heart. You know, some people do it 2, 3, 4 times.
7: I have been hearing that all week, and that's an extraordinary thing.
0: You don't have to do that.
7: It's incredible that people are willing to do that. But let's not make those people have to share even more of the burden. Let's have some new members step up this morning.
0: Well,
7: let's ding the new member bell. If you want to get dinged by the ding man, call us at 800-323-9262.
0: I'm not sure that's...
7: I should run that phrasing by
0: 800-323-9262. We have heard from new members. We have heard from people who have been with us for 40 years, 50 years. I see volunteers here who have been with us for decades. Why? It's certainly not because of you and me, Dingman.
7: No.
0: It's because we all are part of something that is bigger.
7: It's because of what we represent.
0: It's because of the movement, the freedom of thought, the freedom of ideas. Yeah, in this 250th year of the independence of the U.S., it's about independence. It's about independence.

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0: Instead, hear me yelling at you now to give money. I'm sorry about that. 800-323-9262. It's where we live. When the fund drive ends, it ends. We have $386,000 to go. Could it end today? You betcha dupa it could end today.
1: I think it could.
0: But it probably won't. But it could. 800-323-9262. Make the call. We'll be back.
2: It's Morning Edition from NPR News. I'm Michelle Martin.
3: And I'm Steve Inskeep. The congressional Republicans who challenged the president's agenda this week broke with tradition.
2: Most Republican lawmakers said little about military intervention in Venezuela and Iran, troops in American cities, sweeping immigration crackdowns, the dismantling of agencies, and the consolidation of power in the executive office. Now, there are small signs of pushback against a president who's been the dominant force in the Republican Party for a decade.
3: NPR's Franco Ordonez is covering this. Franco, good morning.
4: Good morning, Steve.
3: I want to emphasize small signs of pushback, but what's happening?
4: Yeah, a few examples. I mean, for the last couple of days where Trump may have pushed the envelope a little bit too far. I mean, one was when Trump tapped a housing agency official, Bill Pulte, who has no experience in intelligence, being tapped to be the acting director of national intelligence, a position charged with coordinating more than a dozen intelligence agencies. I mean, Pulte is better known for going after Trump's political enemies. I mean, one senator, Tom Tillis of North Carolina, called him an incendiary attack dog on CNBC. Trump also announced that he'd like to nominate his former personal attorney, Todd Blanche, as attorney general. It was Blanche who championed that very unpopular anti-weaponization fund. I mean, critics called it a slush fund for Trump supporters who felt victimized by the government, including those convicted of January 6th crimes, on top of several Republicans who balked at the fund in the Senate. I mean, just one more example, Steve. In the House, four Republicans joined with Democrats to rebuke Trump over the war in Iran.
3: Yeah, and that's a rare one where enough Republicans actually voted for something that would pass. Why are some Republicans finding their voices?
4: Well, I mean, it comes down to politics and a bit of the calendar. I mean, Trump was obviously never really a consensus builder. He always led through fear of retribution. And his ability to kind of unify these swaths of the Republican Party, as well as bring into the fold new voters, was the reason he won in 2016 and 2024. But we're in a different period right now, even from just 2 years ago. Much of that is due to the war in Iran that Trump initiated. And polls show Americans, including some Republicans, are souring on the president's leadership, particularly the economy. I mean, gas prices, as we've reported, have risen to more than $4 a gallon, and that's making everything more expensive.
3: Just as the midterms are coming.
4: Yeah, exactly. I mean, all this plays into the midterms. I was talking with John McHenry, a veteran Republican strategist. He told me it's normal to accept a little distance from the president at this point after the primaries.
5: Part of what's going on, though, is that we are largely through the primaries, where the president can do the most damage to people who cross him within his own party, and moving on to the general, where I think some people either feel a little bit more vulnerable or feel like they need to, you know, in a year that doesn't look great for Republicans right now, want to establish their own record.
3: Is the president a lame duck then?
4: Well, I mean, I think that's a little bit early to say. I mean, he's come back so many times before, after the 2020 election, after the January 6th riots. And frankly, Steve, a lot could change in the next few months, especially if the war in Iran ends and gas prices go down. I mean, Trump could be looking better politically if the economy improves.
3: NPR's Franco Ordonez, thanks so much.
4: Thank you, Steve.
2: Let's bring in somebody who is watching what voters think of the president's agenda. Jim Hobart is a Republican pollster and partner at Public Opinion Strategies. He's worked on many GOP gubernatorial and Senate campaigns. And let me mention for this interview, he's not doing work for the White House, and he was nice enough to stop by our studios in Washington, D.C. Jim Hobart, good morning. Thanks for coming.
6: Good morning. Great to be here.
2: So we've watched the president slip in some prominent polls. For example, The Economist tracks polling by YouGov and says Trump hit a new low this week, a net approval rating of -25. So why do you think voters are souring on him? So that's the first question. And of course, I need you to tell us which voters, because as we just heard, the president's been very persuasive in Republican primaries for the most part. Republican voters have followed his lead on some of those things. So Why are voters souring on him, and which voters are we talking about?
6: I think you are seeing some slippage, and it's largely due to the war in Iran, especially how that is playing further into cost concerns that voters have, right? I always say that gas prices are the one price that everyone sees essentially on a billboard. So voters are very aware of gas prices. But to your other point, I think it's important to note that the president remains incredibly popular with the majority of Republican voters, especially the types of voters who vote in Republican primaries.
2: Okay, but so now the primaries are for the most part over, so now we're moving into the general, okay? Franco mentioned several Senate Republicans who say they oppose the administration's anti-weaponization fund, like Susan Collins of Maine, Dan Sullivan of Alaska. But so now that these folks are, for the most part, past their primaries, are they more likely to sort of be more outspoken, people who are in close races, for example?
6: Well, I think that's going to ultimately work to their advantage, right? Looking at the vote last night, when you're running, especially in a state like Maine, like Susan Collins, but Dan Sullivan's going to have a tough race. There's some other senators. It's really nice to be able to take a vote that says, hey, no, I stood up to the president, right, to show some independence from the president.
2: But are they taking these votes knowing that they're going to lose? Is it mainly symbolic? Or does this signal some real disagreement?
6: I think it's both things, right? Like, look, these are smart senators. I think Susan Collins just cast her 10,000th vote. Like, she knows how to count votes, right? But she recognizes that, hey, maybe this isn't where she is personally politically too. But there's also probably some campaign calculus to it as well.
2: So some Republican senators have balked at President Trump's decision-making on appointments. The president said he'd try to promote his former private attorney, Todd Blanche, from acting attorney general to attorney general. He brought in mortgage chief Bill Pulte as acting director of national intelligence. Now, on Thursday, the president said he won't actually nominate Pulte for the permanent intel job. You know, what's the takeaway here? Is it that it might be hard to get somebody like Pulte confirmed, or are the senators trying to send a bigger message?
6: I think it's both. I think you have some senators who have a little more freedom because they've lost their primaries or because they're retiring, and so they're a little more willing to push back against the president. And then also, I think that it is, again, they can count votes just as well, right? They know they're going to lose a handful of Republican votes. They're going to lose all the Democratic votes. So it's helpful to not force a president to put someone to a vote that's not going to win.
2: And I'm curious of what you think is breaking through with voters. I mean, as you know, people have pointed out, a lot of people understand this, people get their information from different places, right? A lot of the news outlets that are preferred by Republican primary voters or conservative voters or the president's base, they don't really report on the things that some of the other news outlets do, at least not to the same degree. The president's undertaken a host of projects that he says are going to beautify the nation's capital, the gold embellishments in the White House, plans for this arch, yesterday announcing a pedestrian bridge to connect the Lincoln Memorial to the Potomac River. We can play a clip of that.
7: It's called the Promenade. It'll be the Promenade. They want to call it the Trump Promenade, but I don't know if I want to do that. But it's going to be beautiful. It's a beautiful project.
2: Do voters, including those who voted for Trump in the past, do they embrace these priorities? Do they notice things like this? Or does it seem a little out of touch with the things that, you know, you pointed out that people care about, like gas prices and food prices?
6: There's some voters who are going to be supportive of what the president is doing no matter what, especially given the way he talks about it, beautifying Washington, D.C., cleaning up their city. They're going to be like, yeah, you know, this is what the president should have been doing and only Trump could have gotten it done. Then there's going to be other voters more in the middle, certainly Democratic voters who say, hey, why is he prioritizing this when he can be prioritizing other things? So, again, like so much, the base is always going to be with him. Swing voters, at least right now, a little bit more of a challenge.
2: Who's the bigger group, though?
6: You know, his base is essentially about 40%, so it's of the country. So it's certainly a larger group. But in a midterm election, it's the swing voters who are going to decide whether it's a good night for Republicans or a bad night.
2: So for 20 seconds here, do Republican voters on the whole, or do people like yourself who advise candidates who are running in this environment, would you like the president to be changing his message to get away from these sort of personal preoccupations into other things, or does it really matter?
6: I think midterm elections are always hard for the party that controls the White House. So could the president be talking about some things differently? Sure, but there's only so much you can do.
2: That's Jim Hobart. He's a partner at Public Opinion Strategies. Thank you so much.
6: Sure. Thank you.
3: Albania is heading into a fifth day of protests over a planned luxury resort. President Trump's daughter Ivanka and son-in-law Jared Kushner are driving this development. Ivanka told a story on a podcast of noticing the island while on a friend's yacht and feeling captivated by the natural beauty of the spot where they now plan a giant hotel. It would be built near sensitive wetlands by the Adriatic Sea, home to endangered wildlife. Megan Williams reports.
8: They're calling it the Flamingo Revolution. Plastic replicas of the pink birds bobbed above the crowds in Tirana, Albania this week as thousands protested a resort deal they say has moved ahead with little transparency. Some held signs reading, Ivanka, keep your hands away from Narta. The estimated $1.6 billion project would cover a former military island and a pristine stretch of coastline near the Hoza Narta wetlands, home to endangered birds, Mediterranean monk seals, and other wildlife. It's linked to Jared Kushner and Ivanka Trump, who recently said on a podcast they, quote, have 5 miles of beachfront. A spokesperson says the site is being developed by Cezanne Real Estate Company and that investors connected to Kushner's affinity partners are involved in their personal capacity. Developers say they will move ahead responsibly, but Jamal Jeri, with an Albanian NGO that monitors the wetlands, says there has been no consultation. He says the area was cordoned off with barbed wire fencing with no warning and private security brought in.
9: We saw these machines going on the field. Every day they were putting concrete, gravel, and we immediately started to ask for the construction permit and other documentation, but none of the institutions gave us nothing.
8: Prime Minister Edi Rama says Albania, one of Europe's poorest countries, must stay open to investors as it pushes to join the European Union by 2030. There is no chance that this investment will stop as long as I'm here, he said this week. Many Albanians want jobs tourism can bring. But anti-corruption prosecutors are now looking into questionable legal changes the government made to the status of protected areas. And protesters say they'll keep taking to the streets. For NPR News, I'm Megan Williams.
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0: And you can make your secure pledge right there. Big news here on day 5 of the WAMC June Fund Drive. First of all, volunteers, get ready to clap for Molly in Lanesboro. Molly put $10,000 on the table for a challenge this morning until 9 o'clock.
1: Thank you, Molly.
0: Okay, now, that's the good part. The tough part is we have to get to the $870,000 mark by 9 o'clock to get that 10 grand.
1: The push is real, folks. We've only got 40 minutes to close a lot of ground here.
0: We are at 864,492. That leaves us $5,508 to raise. Right. Can we do it?
11: We can do it.
1: Okay. Can we honor the generosity that Molly is showing with the generosity of each and every one of you? It's wonderful that Molly is in a position to put this $10,000 challenge
0: yes,
1: on the table.
0: Is.
1: We really appreciate it. But it's also wonderful if any of you are able to put even $5 on the table, even $10 on the table. Each and every individual contribution will help us hit that goal.
0: And if you want to be a sustainer for $5 a month, just ask the volunteer. If you want to go see the Bad Plus and Stuart Bogey at the Egg Tuesday, June 23rd. That's a $150 donation. But if you don't want a premium, you don't want a special gift like that, it doesn't matter what you give. What matters most is that you make the call. 800-323-9262. You give what's comfortable for you.
1: Bad Plus tickets are moving, folks. We
0: started with 6 pairs.
1: We're down to just 5 pairs left, and if you want to get your pledge in now, not only, and you're able to come in at that $150 number, not only are you going to get those tickets, but you're going to help us get that $10,000 that we need to get before 9 a.m.
0: Sam Dingman, no phones are ringing. We will not make this $10,000 challenge if people don't start calling now.
1: Here is a possible incentive for those people, Ray. We have another promotion to share with you. This is for a pledge of $100.
0: All right.
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12: $10,000 challenge on the table, Sam Dingman, from Molly in Lanesboro. Not a phone is ringing here at 8:22 on a Friday morning. I ask that if you have not been one of those 4,300 some odd people who have already made a pledge, do the right thing now. 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When the economy is bad, we're still here. When natural disasters happen, we're still here.
11: When the federal government pulls our funding,
12: we're still here. When there are 4 feet of snow out there and people can't get around, we're still here. When, God forbid, a pandemic happens, we're still here.
11: It's 1 a.m, 2 a.m, 3 a.m, 4 a.m, we're still here.
12: And we're 24/7, 365 for all these years. And with your help, it'll be many years to come. This is the thing we built together. We do what we can to make it better for everyone in our community, whether you give or not. When you give, you're giving to support A, this thing we have built, and B, you're supporting those people who listen to this free service and will never give. Do the right thing. 800-323-9262.
11: Now, Ray, you tell me if this is too corny, but one of the things that I find really amazing about public radio is that in a way, it's kind of a miracle. It's kind of incredible. This grand experiment that started, as you pointed out, in the late 70s and has been going strong for over 50 years. This extraordinary phenomenon where we all have come to this agreement that there should be a space on the radio dial where independent media, where non-biased media should flourish and thrive, where empathy should thrive, where genuine human conversation should thrive.
12: Where you can agree to disagree.
11: Where you can agree to disagree. You can do it civilly around big, important issues that aren't just the same issues you hear all day long on cable news, but we're talking about the latest from Pittsfield. We're talking about the latest from the North Country. We're talking about the latest from Rhinebeck. The things that are happening at the local government level, in the city council meetings, at the town council meetings, the debates that are unfolding that are impacting your life, at the education budget votes. We are there, and we're not just standing off to the side. We're getting in the mix. We're asking the tough questions.
12: You know, you brought it up, the grand experiment, and I've talked about it before. Here's the dichotomy. On the one hand, this station is strong. The idea that the ideal that made it happen, that everybody has been buying into all this time, is strong. On the other hand, it's very fragile.
11: Yes.
12: There isn't that fat cat who's going to dump in millions of dollars. It can go away if people turn away. What I'm hearing is phones ringing.
11: Yes.
12: And that means this station stays. Don't tread on us. 800-323-9262.
11: That is the really miraculous thing about it, is that ever since its founding, I've actually been reading a book about this, about the start of NPR. Since its very beginning, this medium has been in peril. It has always been something that commercial interests dismissed. It has always been something that executive types thought to themselves, nobody wants to hear real people talking about real issues. It has always been a situation where people thought that's a little too much humanity on the airwaves. We've got to chop that humanity out. We've got to package it. We've got to make it cookie cutter. We've got to deliver it in a way that we can sell more ads.
12: I love what you just said, man. Cookie cutter. So one of the things I love about radio, real radio, when it's done right, is occasionally it's warts and all. Everything works. We fail. We make mistakes. This is real. What you get here is not a corporate
0: concoction.
13: That's
0: this
13: right.
0: is very real. We've built it together. You're real. We're all real.
13: Yeah.
0: Let's be real together. 800-323-9262. Even Lizzie's real.
13: Say, I have confirmation on that. It was Lizzie's birthday earlier this week. Yeah,
0: indeed.
13: And you know what would be a great birthday present for Lizzie would be for us to hit our fundraising target.
0: Yeah, buddy. Molly in Lanesboro put $10,000 on the table. If we can get to $870,000 by 9, we're at $865,289. That's $4,711 to go. If you can be one at any amount from a dollar to infinity, do it. 800-323-9262.
13: Now, we are trying to raise fat stacks of cash, and to that end, I have a fat stack of members to thank. So
0: go,
13: let me
0: baby.
13: See if I can work through some of them
0: do
13: here.
0: It.
13: Thank you to Anonymous in Hudson. Hey, that's my coverage area. I'll see you later this afternoon, Hudson.
0: All right.
13: Thank you to Richard in Altamont. Richard writes, second pledge for this drive, and I really appreciate all you do. Thank you, Richard, for making that second pledge. But hey, listen, if you're out there thinking, maybe I don't need to make a pledge, let's not put the pressure on Richard to have to make multiple pledges. You get in there. Make your first one. You can hear the bell ring.
0: Don't wait for the other guy. It's on you now.
13: 800-323-9262. Jeremy in Ganzevoort. Thank you, Jeremy. Allison in Sheffield. And Anonymous.
0: Oh, Dingman, you ding that bell.
13: I dinged it because Anonymous in Niskayuna is a new member.
0: Just let me stop you there for a minute. We only have 3 Pika Moose gift cards left.
13: The Pika Mooses are running.
0: 800-323-9262. That means you have to call. I do it soon. Have the volunteer, get a sticker. It's a $100 pledge, right?
13: $100 gets you that $50 gift card
0: okay.
13: to the Pika Moose restaurant and tap room. Happy hour just a few short hours away, Ray.
0: Depending on where you are. 800-323-9262.
13: Thank you, Rosemary in Hyde Park. Rosemary says, I will only listen to unbiased news. Amen to that, Rosemary. And I know I can get that at WAMC. Thank you to Mark in Lake Katrine. Thank you to Corinne in Manchester. Thank you to Harold, who is a wait for it.
0: Oh, boy.
13: I did make you wait for it for just a second.
0: Oh, wonderful.
13: Harold in Fort Plains says, keep fighting the good fight, Harold. You know we will because of you. 800-323-9262.
0: Hey, Sam, there are many volunteers on the phones, but we do have some open, and there's entirely too much mirth over there. Make them work.
13: Yes.
0: 800-323-9262, WAMC.org. Make that call.
13: Thank you to Anonymous in Woodstock, who writes, it's a place to find some sanity. I don't know if Anonymous is talking about Woodstock or WAMC.
0: Not right here, not at this time.
13: I haven't seen my sanity in years.
0: Yeah.
13: Jessica in Albany. Jessica writes, thank you for the local news. And wait, don't tell me. You are welcome, Jessica. Thank you for supporting it. Thank you for making it possible. 800-323-9262.
0: Or WAMC.org to make your secure online pledge. 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Yes, $3,514 to go. Be one. Do whatever you can, whether it's 1, 25, 100, 1,000, 1,000,000, 1,000,000,000, infinity.
13: If you could see the glow that comes over Ray Graff when those phones ring, I tell you what, you would be a happy person.
0: Yeah.
13: Let's make Ray Graff glow.
0: Because I'm so optimistic and cheery, mostly.
13: That's your brand, Ray.
0: 800-323-9262.
13: Thank you, Bryn in Albany. Bryn is a wait for it.
0: Yay!
13: Didn't even make you wait. New member. Thank you, Bryn. Bryn writes, embarrassed but happy to say this is my first time pledging. Love all that you do. Thank you. Bryn, don't be embarrassed. You did the thing. There's
0: You're
13: nothing
0: here.
13: To be embarrassed
0: You're
13: about.
0: With us now.
13: You should be proud, Bryn.
0: 323-9262. Yeah, only 3 Pika Moose restaurant and tap room gift cards. $50 gift card, $100 pledge. It's an inducement for you. You're doing something for us. You get a little something really nice in return. We love to give it. It's not... Okay. We have great partners, right? We have Pika Moose Restaurant, so many other underwriters and people who help out in the fund drive. We love them.
13: We love them. We love them.
0: If this is not your thing, the radio station is the thing. Make the pledge for this. They're doing this so we can get this fund drive over.
13: That's right.
0: 800-323-9262.
13: What is this about, Ray? This is about shared values, right? This is about, we're talking to the people who wake up every day and think, you know what? I am so tired of being yelled at by my television. I am so tired of opening the newspaper and not knowing if I can trust what I'm reading. I am so tired of this media environment that makes me feel disoriented and like I'm losing my mind.
14: Yeah.
13: And that is the reason there are so many people, we hear from them all the time, who get up in the morning and they turn on WAMC and they leave it on all day, whether they're in their house or whether they're in their car. And they just rely that when they switch the dial on, the station is going to be there. And that only happens because people call.
14: Now,
13: 800-323-9262.
14: And again, if what Sam said resonates with you, and we're of like mind, but we're not all of like politics. We're not all of like interest.
13: That's what makes it good.
14: Like mind means we got a place we can talk about stuff.
13: That's right.
14: And we're not going to kill each other.
13: That's right.
14: 800-323-9262. Only a couple of minutes left in this break, but we're making progress.
13: We're
14: thanks
13: getting
14: to Anonymous and Saugerties, Brenda and Jim and Troy. I'm really grateful for everyone's service, especially the volunteers. And I second that emotion.
13: Big hand for the volunteers.
14: Brenda and Jim say, I listen to you every time in the car. I'm new in the area. Welcome aboard. Anna in High Falls, you're the best. Let's go, Knicks. And I second that emotion. Catherine in Pittsfield. Thanks, Catherine. Loves everything about WAMC. Amazing news. Of course, shout out to Josh Landis. Well, of course. Anonymous.
13: Gotta give a shout out to Josh Landis.
14: Michael in Hinsdale. Diane in Saratoga. Thanks for all you do. 800-323-9262. 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
13: Hinsdale. Josh Landis has been doing some tremendous reporting out
14: He's
13: of Hinsdale.
14: You know what? One of the great things about that news meeting, these are a bunch of people, you and all the reporters and everybody. They love to have fun.
13: They do.
14: But when it's business time,
13: ooh,
14: you don't get between Josh Landis and a story. You're going to lose a hand.
13: It's always business time for Josh Landis, let me tell you.
14: 800-323-9262. All right, Sam Dingman, we only have about 45 seconds before we take another break for NPR.
13: Okay.
14: I'm getting verklempt. We'll need everybody on a phone right now.
13: Genuine human emotion from Ray Graff, folks.
14: We have just a tick over $3,000 to go, Sam. 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We have $10,000 on the table from Molly in Lanesboro.
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2: It's Morning Edition from NPR News. I'm Michelle Martin.
3: And I'm Steve Inskeep. John Bolton agreed to plead guilty.
2: Bolton once served as President Trump's national security advisor. He later became a tough critic of the president's. His plea for mishandling classified information would resolve the criminal case the Justice Department brought against Bolton last year.
3: NPR Justice correspondent Ryan Lucas has the unclassified version of this story. He's in our studio, Studio 31. Ryan, thanks for coming by.
16: Good morning, Steve.
3: What were the charges against Bolton?
16: So look, Bolton was indicted in October on 18 criminal counts for retention and transmission of national defense information. And the allegations in the indictment date to his time as national security advisor, as you said, in Trump's first term. Now, prosecutors say that Bolton regularly took handwritten notes about what he was doing on a daily basis as national security advisor, so things that he was hearing in meetings with U.S. intelligence officials, military officials, or in talks with foreign leaders. And then he would send that very sensitive information, some of it highly classified, to two family members, either in text messages or in email. And I will also say that FBI agents discovered digital or printed copies of some of that at his home.
3: Okay, so lots of evidence to back up the allegations. What is the agreement then?
16: So first off, it's important to say that this is a tentative plea deal. It would still have to be signed off on by a judge. But a person familiar with the matter tells me that under the plea deal. Bolton would plead guilty to a single count of retaining classified information. He would also face a fine of a little more than $2 million. And he could face anywhere from zero prison time to up to 5 years in prison. But that is much, much less than if he had taken this case to trial and been found guilty. Now, a judge, as I said, has to still approve any plea deal. And ultimately, it's the judge who's going to decide on Bolton's sentence. Now, I reached out to the Justice Department. It declined to comment other than referring me to a court notice scheduling a rearrangement for Bolton at the end of the month. And that is something that often signals that a plea deal has been agreed to.
3: People will remember the backstory here. The FBI searched President Trump's residence when he was out of office a few years ago. He was found to be keeping classified information on a stage, in a bathroom. The case against him was thrown out by a judge that he appointed. Now, is there some irony that Trump's Justice Department, that he closely controls, would pursue Bolton over classified information?
16: Well, look, Bolton has said that he thinks that he is being targeted for political reasons, for being a very outspoken critic of President Trump. Mm-hmm. That is Bolton's view. But look, former prosecutors, former senior intelligence officials who I have spoken with think that this case against Bolton has real legal merit. The investigation, it's important to say, began under the Biden administration. It continued under Trump. The indictment is 26 pages long. It has detailed allegations in it. And it's important to say that the process that led to Bolton's indictment was normal. And that is very different from, say, the first prosecution of former FBI Director James Comey or New York State Attorney General Letitia James. Remember, they were indicted last year after Trump publicly called on the Justice Department to go after them.
3: Right.
16: Career prosecutors thought those cases were weak. They were overruled. And ultimately, those cases were tossed after court found the prosecutor who secured them was unlawfully put in place. So the list of the president's perceived enemies who have been targeted by the Justice Department is long. And one of the side effects of the Justice Department that is seen as targeting political enemies is that even when an investigation is legitimate, it can be perceived by the public as being driven by politics and revenge.
3: Ryan, thanks for the insights and for going through the differences there. Really appreciate it.
16: Thank you.
3: NPR's Ryan Lucas.
2: The U.S. has counted about 2,000 measles cases so far this year. Still, more parents than ever before are opting their kids out of vaccines. Michigan used to have one of the highest school vaccination exemption rates, so public officials made it harder for parents to opt out. It worked until it didn't. Kate Wells with our partner KFF Health News explains.
17: Michigan is a state where you can opt your kid out of vaccines for pretty much any reason. And so for many years, if you were trying to register your kid for school and you forgot to get them that tetanus booster.
18: You know, at the last minute, oops, I forgot to do this. I'm just going to sign a waiver and be done with it.
17: Norm Hess is the executive director of the Michigan Association for Local Public Health.
18: That's not really the way we want parents to make decisions on this issue.
17: So in 2014, health officials created a new rule for parents wanting a waiver for religious or personal reasons. The parents first had to attend a vaccine education session at the local health department in person.
19: Essentially, sit, listen to an educational session, and then sign a waiver that goes into their record.
17: Dr. Juan Marquez is a local county medical director in the Ann Arbor area. Initially, this new process worked. Fewer parents were getting these waivers. But some parents felt like these education sessions were insulting. Jennifer Wartz is a Republican state representative. At a vaccine choice rally last year, she talked about her experience as a mom attending an education session.
20: It was very demeaning. I had a very negative experience there simply because we made the choices that we felt were best for each one of our children.
17: Then when the pandemic hit, the anger and animosity around lockdowns and mandates really spilled into these sessions. Marquez, the county medical director, says they became unsafe for staff.
19: You can imagine to come through a session, sit through, have somebody yell at you or, you know, just say not nice things to your face and just kind of sit through hours of that is demoralizing.
17: Last fall at a high school north of Detroit, a dad refused to get the waiver for his kids. The school said, look, to keep them legally enrolled here, we need that waiver. This led to a series of confrontations and the principal called the police. The sheriff's deputy even drove to the dad's house. Here's the deputy, Kevin Smith, during a follow-up call with the dad as recorded on his body cam.
21: You got to go through the health department and do their stupid 10-minute course and sign your stupid waiver to have your kids enrolled.
17: This year, health officials in that county, St. Clair County, decided to just flat out drop this requirement. It's now the first county to make vaccine waivers available entirely online. Dr. Remington Nevin is the medical director.
4: Parents who have felt coerced, parents who have felt pressured into getting vaccines, they are going to experience a new era of vaccine choice in St. Clair County.
17: And state health officials are not fighting the change. In fact, the state has helped more than 30 counties switch to online education sessions. Here's a clip from the online session the state helped develop.
5: For diseases that spread easily, a few unvaccinated people can start an outbreak.
17: After that, parents still have to go to their local health department, but only to get the waiver signed. The goal now is to try to meet people where they are, offer information, and don't burn bridges. But the growing number of people opting out of vaccines worries Dr. Natasha Bagdasarian, the state's chief medical executive, especially given recent measles outbreaks in Michigan.
22: When one of these measles cases ends up in a low immunization community, that's when the ember really has a chance to expand and become a wildfire.
17: She says in some Michigan schools now, as many as 70% of students are not fully vaccinated. In Ann Arbor, Michigan, I'm Kate Wells.
2: Kate Wells is with our partner, KFF Health News. This is NPR News.
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14: Well, it's 1-800, it's a 323, and it's a 9262. I'm Ray.
13: Buongiorno, Ray. I'm Sam.
14: Oh, what's that, Italian or something?
13: It is.
14: That's
13: it is.
14: Very nice. Those are the volunteers, and buongiorno to you. Hey,
13: buongiorno.
14: Forgot about it. You know, all right, it's the fun drive. Sam Dingman, we are making great progress in this challenge. If you're just tuning in, well, lucky you. Molly in Lanesboro put $10,000 on the table at 6 a.m. if we can hit the 870 mark by 9. Here's where we are, Sam. We are at 868,508.
13: So close!
14: That means we have $1,492 to go. Volunteers, can we do it?
23: Yes!
14: Did anybody say no?
13: I didn't hear any no's.
14: Okay, that's good. So we're going to make it, but it's up to you. If you're ready to make the call, we're ready to take the call. 800-323-9262. The Pika Moose Restaurant and Tap Room gift cards are all gone.
13: You got to say adios to the moose.
14: Adios to the moose. Well, we'll workshop that one, too. I mean, they can't all be Maseratis, can they?
13: They can't all be Maseratis.
14: 800-323-9262. A lot of work to do. A lot of people to thank. We need you on a phone. No phones are ringing. We have 15 minutes to make this about $1,400 to make this challenge. Please be one.
13: That's right, folks.
14: 323-9262.
13: It is no joke time. We are going to lose this $10,000 that we can get access to if you don't call right now. 800-323-9262.
14: There's one.
13: There we go.
14: Yeah.
13: That's $10,000 that will just be sucked back into the void. Molly in Lanesboro has been so generous, and we're asking you to step up and meet her in that generosity.
14: And right, very few of us can do the $10,000. Molly is very generous to do that. Not asking you to do that unless you have it. If you have it, go ahead, do
13: it. If you have it, one call gets us there.
14: But if you have $10 or a buck or $100, whatever you can do to support this enterprise that began with an idea that has grown through 7 states and has grown through all those thousands of people, 4,357 individual donations in this fund drive so far.
13: 800-323-9262. And Ray, we've been talking about it all morning. It began as an experiment, and it is expanding. The WAMC newsroom, the WAMC programming department is not getting smaller, not getting more narrow-minded, not getting more didactic in the way that all these other forms of media are. Instead, we are gearing up to bring you more of what you love about that station, that local coverage that you can't find anywhere else. The conversations that are driving your community, they happen here, and they can only happen because you call 800-323-9262.
14: And you are putting your money in something that is growing. I tell you, I can say this because I'm an old guy. The young talent coming up, and I'll put you in that category, although you're no spring chicken.
13: No,
14: either,
13: certainly
14: right?
13: Not. Certainly not.
14: But I'll put you in the category of the young talent that is coming. Trust me, it is exciting what is happening here. Stay with us. If you've been with us 40 years, stick around. It's getting better. If you're new, call us, 800-323-9262. We're almost in the hundredsies now.
13: We're getting so, so perilously close. We're close to hitting this $870,000 challenge to get that extra $10,000. I can taste it. It's so close. We're getting close to 70% of our overall fundraising
14: goal.
13: The people are stepping up. And just to give you an insider sense of what it means for people like you to step up. I sit in the news meeting every morning. Everybody on the news team, we huddle up about 8:20 in the morning, and we talk about the stories that we're going to be pursuing that day and throughout the week. And the level of ambition, Ray, is really extraordinary. The amount of times that I have heard my colleagues say, sorry, I'm a little groggy. I was out late last night.
14: I was at
13: a town council meeting, and I stayed afterwards. I lingered. I talked to the mayor. I talked to the president of the council. I talked to the people who came to the council meeting. The meeting was contentious. I've got all sides of that conversation. These folks are out in the field until 8 o'clock, 9 o'clock, 10 o'clock at night, so that when they get on the air the next day, you are getting the most up-to-date and the most well-sourced information from the community that you live in. It's an extraordinary thing, and that level of ambition is enabled by your support. Please call 800-323-9262.
14: And remember, if you're the antisocial type, some people have accused me of that.
13: I can't imagine
14: you
13: that.
14: You can go to WAMC.org and make a pledge without talking to a soul. You can find all the premiums, all the socks, and all the whatnot that we have that's branded. No WAMC underwear at this time.
13: Well, maybe in a future
14: it's
13: pledge drive.
14: It's coming, I'm sure. As our CEO would say, WAMC knickers. 800-323-9... She's over there. You think that's a good idea? Shall I bring that to the next meeting?
6: Yes.
14: I think I'm fired. 800-323-9262.
13: Let's say thank you to some people who have called this morning. Thank you to Larry and Jane in Pittsfield who say, keep up the great work. We love the station. Let's say thank you to Thomas in Great Barrington. Keep on doing what you are doing. It's more important than ever. Thomas, it isn't only Barrington that's great. You are too.
14: Oh, that's very clever.
13: Thank you,
14: very
13: Thomas.
14: Good. Very good.
13: Hey, let's say thank you to a, wait for it, new member.
14: Ding it, Dingman.
13: Madeline.
14: Yeah.
13: In Highland. Madeline says, I listen to the programming every single day. It keeps me company, which is a very good thing. When WAMC offers is very varied and a big plus in her life. Madeline, I have to say, and Ray, I'll put this to you.
14: Okay, man.
13: The best definition I've ever heard of radio. Are you ready for this?
14: Ready.
13: It's two words. Good company.
14: Love it.
13: Isn't that a beautiful phrase?
14: Love it. Yes. You nailed it again. By the way, when you were at the public radio station in Arizona, did they have a ding?
13: They didn't have a
14: ding. We got the ding. They don't have the ding.
13: I wasn't operating at my full ding man capacity.
14: Well, here you are.
13: And that is why I came to WAMC.
14: It's all about that. Let's validate Dingman.
13: Thank you to John in Scotia, who writes, really appreciate this radio station and all who make it happen. We appreciate you, John, because guess what? You make it happen when you call 800-323-9262.
14: Okay, we're making progress. We're in the hundredsies here. We have about $565 to go, B1. We have a long way to go in this fund drive, $380,000 to go in this fund drive. So, if you got a lot, you can give some now. 800-323-9262.
13: Now, Ray Graff, we have just been joined by a very special guest.
14: Now, who is this?
13: Who is this?
7: It's Sally Giggles.
14: Okay.
13: Sally, welcome.
14: I hate to put it to you this way, but we are not in circular pattern on the mic.
7: Okay,
14: so you're
7: going
14: to have to either sit next to me or Dingman. Now, Dingman's a lot nicer than... Okay, here we go.
7: Come on, budge up, big boy.
14: All right. You have people to thank there, Sarah Gilbert.
9: I most certainly do. But before I do that, can I just say, you two are sounding fabulous together. I think we're having... This is peak WAMC.
14: Wow.
9: I hope you're enjoying it.
13: Well, I mean, if
9: thank you for calling.
13: If Ray Graff is on the air, it's always peak WAMC.
14: See that? He's got to stop that, you know, the glazing, as my kids would say. But here's the thing, man. You're doing a great job, and you haven't been here that long, and you get it. You get how special our community is, and it's one of a kind, man. It's one of a kind. 800-323-9262. Be a part of it.
9: All right. Susanna from Sogatis, New York, is an existing member. Thank you, Susanna. Rebecca from Petersburg, New York, is an existing member.
14: Wait for it.
9: Same with Adam from Niskayuna and Everett from Otis, Massachusetts.
14: Thank you,
9: and...
14: Wanda from
9: Averill Park, New York, is a new member.
14: Wanda in Averill Park, thank you very much.
9: And you know why? Because she loves the factual news reporting. I'm going to leave you two to it because you're absolutely
14: You've had enough
9: fabulous.
14: Already?
9: Take it away, lad.
14: Well, I'll tell you, I must stink today.
13: Thank you,
14: 800-323-9262. That was our CEO, Sarah Gilbert. Give it up.
13: Give it up for Sarah.
14: She's bringing a new vision to this place, and hey. I got to tell you, it's starting to take shape.
13: Listen, 800. We've been talking about the ambition all morning. Sarah is inspiring us every day to not just keep the things you already love about WAMC happening, but to bring you lots of new things that, as we've been saying all morning, Ray, we can't even talk about yet.
14: I have seen a lot of stuff in 29 years. I have never been more optimistic about where this station is going. 800-323-9262. Some great people, some great ideas. Phones aren't ringing, but here's a little bit of good news. We made the challenge, and
13: hey.
14: Thank you, everybody. Thanks to Molly in Lanesboro.
13: Thank you, Molly.
14: $10,000 on the table, which we have made. We are at $870,013. All it takes is Gilbert to sit down for a minute, and we make the challenge.
13: That's what happens.
14: Isn't
13: they call it the Gilbert factor. That's what they call it.
14: Really?
13: Thank you, Jennifer in Troy. Jennifer writes, I love WAMC, and you're going to appreciate this, Ray.
14: What?
13: I miss the old fun drive format.
14: Ah,
13: it was my vacation.
14: Yes, the death march. Okay, well, maybe we'll go back to that.
13: Jennifer, one of the people who wants the fun drive to go on longer,
14: moments, and you know what? You know what moment it? Why there was one redeeming feature to endless fundraising? It was taxing,
13: yeah,
14: for the listener and the pitchers and everybody else. But it did foster the community that
13: yes.
14: we're building.
13: Yes.
14: And the great thing is we have changed over to a format that gives you more programming.
13: That's right.
14: The community is still there and it's still growing. And so I thank everybody who has pitched in all along here and has stayed part of this. The new members, the existing members, the sustainers, you are doing the right thing. We are keeping this together alive. 800-323-9262.
13: Thank you, Joel in Amsterdam. Joel writes, we love the station and this is in honor of my wife's birthday. Happy birthday, Joel's wife.
14: Should we sing it? Happy birthday, Joel's wife.
13: Happy birthday, Joel's wife.
14: Happy birthday, Joel's wife. Happy birthday, Joel's wife. Thank you very much, ladies and gentlemen. Thank you. For our next,
13: let's hope that harmony improved Joel's wife's birthday and didn't ruin it. Thank you, Anonymous in Voorheesville. Thank you for being a bright light in dark times, Anonymous writes. Anonymous, you are a bright light on this pledge drive time. I kind of ran out of gas there at the end of that sentence.
14: You tied a ribbon on it.
13: Anonymous in Port Ewan, I love everything, especially the opera. Speaking of
14: okay.
13: singing.
14: Hang on, stop there, Mr. Dingman. If you're an opera fan, let's hear from you in the next 7 minutes.
13: That's right.
14: Because, you know, every now and then you get one or two people who call in and say, I like the opera. Let's find out how many people love that opera. Give us a call in support of the people who are very loud and singing very loudly about things we can't understand. 800-323-9262. You like the opera? Support it. WAMC.org.
13: 800-323-9262. Thank you to Anonymous in Monterey, Mass. Sustaining member, second pledge. Anonymous writes, I'm very impressed with the new news staff. And
14: yeah, me too.
13: Especially, they write, with Sam Dingman's four-syllable vocabulary.
14: Wow.
13: Thank you for the very kind encomium, Anonymous, in Monterey, Mass.
14: You know what? You're killing me. Now, you know what? Now you're over the line.
13: Thank you to Bill in Albany, who writes, I love everything about WAMC, especially, Ray, deep breath, Ray, Vox Pop, Copyright Forum.
14: Yeah.
13: I listened to one of the recent copyright forums, and that was one of those situations where my mom is an artist. You know, I have a lot of artists in my life. Those people were sharing information that is not easy to come by.
14: They're great guests. There are some topics and some shows where I said, well, geez, is anyone going to call? Like, I'll do a show on railroads and model trains once a year, twice a year. Like, oh, no one's going to call.
13: Yeah.
14: Every time we've done it over the last several years, people call.
13: That's right.
14: It just goes to show you I don't know anything about taste.
13: Now, we do need a few more people to call right now. 800-323-9262. Be like Bill in Kingston, who's a new member.
14: Welcome, Bill.
13: Be like Cheryl in Saratoga Springs. Thank you, Cheryl. Be like Sean in Peru, Mass. Sean's a new member.
14: Nice.
13: Sean loves the roundtable, loves hearing all the perspectives. And that's the end of my list for right. Nope, it's not. Thank you to Anonymous in East Chatham. Thank you to Linda in Albany.
14: Yes.
13: Sustainer making an additional pledge to get the fun drive done. Thank you, Janet in Philmont, who says I play your station all day long. Thank you to Sharon in Valencia. Sharon says thank you for everything.
14: You got that right.
13: Loves the bird show.
14: Most people say Valatai on our first try, but
13: I would never.
14: Good job.
13: A lot of good bakeries in Valencia.
14: Oh, yeah.
13: Paul and Sheila in Mill River are new members. Thank you, Paul and Sheila.
14: Thanks to Carolyn in Westport, New York. Thanks for never bland radio. And great regional reporting and great programming and a great canvas tote bag. This is my second. Carolyn, that's a lot of tote bags. Carolyn, two bags, whatever your last name is.
13: We wouldn't dream of bringing you bland radio.
14: Thanks to Ellen in Sandersfield, Massachusetts. I'm a sustaining member making this gift to help you keep up the good work. Ellen, you didn't have to, but you did. Mwah! Thanks to Priscilla in Great Barrington, Mass. You guys are the station I really rely on for education and to keep me connected to the world. Thanks to Steve in Highland, who says, best of health from First Care Medical Center.
13: Hey.
14: You see what Steve did there? He got a little plug in for the thing.
13: Love that.
14: Good job.
13: Don't hate that move. Hey, we'll read whatever you write, folks. 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
14: Sam Dingman, it has been a grand, grand pleasure working with you this morning. 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
14: It is 8:59 just about in the morning. This fund drive here on day five, $880,664. Sam, we're over 70% of the way there.
13: That's good.
14: We got a lot of money to raise. Thank you, everybody who pitched in today. Thank you, Dingman. 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

0: on the opening day of the forum of thick black smoke rising over St. Petersburg after the Ukrainian drone attack. That is going to be the lasting image from this year's forum. And people who were coming to the expo center here saw the smoke. And it was a reminder to everyone about the war on Ukraine, which is now in its fifth year. And many people have been talking about it and wondering what is going to happen, where Russia is heading, and how is this going to end.
1: Mali's military government has banned the use of motorcycles outside major urban areas in an attempt to tackle armed groups. They recently seized the northern city of Kidal and assaulted a military base near the capital Bamako, killing the defence minister. Richard Hamilton reports.
2: With bikes, the militants can carry out hit-and-run attacks across rough terrain, evade security forces, and make quick getaways. So in response, the military junta in Mali has banned large motorbikes with engine capacities bigger than 125 cc's. It's also suspended the import and sale of motorcycles and spare parts for 1 year. Traders have been given just 3 months to declare their existing stock, and officials have warned people that undeclared bikes will be seized.
1: Nigeria has become the latest African country to say it'll repatriate citizens from South Africa following a wave of anti-migrant protests and violence. Hostility towards those who move from other African countries to South Africa in search of work has been simmering for years. BBC News.
3: Good morning. It's 9:04 with WAMC Regional News. I'm David Giustina. In the headlines, with debate roiling in communities across the state, New York's legislature has passed a one-year pause on permits for large data centers. A spokesperson says Governor Kathy Hochul will now review the bill. After it received Senate and Assembly approval in the waning hours of the legislative session, the bill calls for a one-year moratorium on data centers that have peak demand of 20 megawatts or more, require an environmental impact study on data center development, and require developers to minimize wastewater or infrastructure impacts on communities. Opponents of the bill have argued the state has a robust permitting and review process already in place. Upstate transit agencies say additional funding in this year's state budget should help avoid major service cuts, but Samuel King with the New York Public News Network reports lawmakers will push for more funding in future years.
4: Upstate transit agencies had sought a 15% increase in operating dollars, but ended up with a 7% increase. Miguel Velasquez is CEO of the Rochester-based Regional Transit Service and president of the New York Public Transit Association. He says agencies are dealing with rising costs as demand grows.
5: Our communities are all asking for more and better service. And so once we're able to maintain that financial stability, then is what are the services that we can improve upon to meet that demand.
4: Senate Transportation Committee Chairman Jeremy Cooney is from Rochester. He calls this year's budget a step in the right direction, but says more investment is needed.
6: I'm still a little frustrated because I'd like to see us truly invest in public transit outside of New York City.
4: The budget also included capital funding for the addition of Yates County to RTS and for Metrorail in Buffalo. In Albany, I'm Samuel King for the New York Public News Network.
3: Drivers in Connecticut could face a suspension of their license if they fail to stop for a stopped school bus. Governor Ned Lamont signed legislation Thursday requiring a 6-month suspension of the driver's license if they are caught 3 or more times violating state law, requiring them to stop for a stopped school bus. The Democrats said the law aims to encourage drivers to use extreme caution near school buses. Existing law requires drivers to stop at least 10 feet away from stopped school buses. Violators must pay fines up to $1,000. Massachusetts state officials are asking residents to be aware of fraudulent and illegal gambling operators ahead of the 2026 FIFA World Cup. The World Cup comes to the Bay State on June 13th. Authorities say those placing bets should be aware of potentially illegal operators that guarantee winnings or offer unrealistic promotions. Difficulty withdrawing funds or platforms with limited customer support or unclear ownership information. The Massachusetts Attorney General's Office Gaming Enforcement Division allows residents who suspect a gaming platform is operating illegally to file tips online or by telephone. Vermont State Police said a Tuesday night fire at the Tunbridge Central School was caused by combustible materials being placed too close to a pottery kiln. Authorities quickly extinguished the fire inside the art classroom. One minor injury was treated on the scene. State fire officials assisted local authorities in investigating.

0: investigations Wednesday. News Channel 13 meteorologist Paul Caiano calling for a mix of sun and clouds for you Friday. Highs in the upper 80s to near 90. Partly cloudy tonight. Lows in the lower to mid 60s. Partly sunny with scattered showers and thunderstorms tomorrow. Highs in the mid 80s. Saturday night, showers likely, possibly a storm. Mostly cloudy. Lows in the lower 60s. Sunday, partly sunny, breezy, showers likely, possibly a thunderstorm. Highs in the upper 70s. At last report, mostly clear, 55 degrees at Groton, Connecticut, clear 48 at Stratton, Vermont. North Adams, Mass, mostly clear 50, and Albany, partly cloudy, 53 degrees. I'm David Gustina, WAMC News.
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0: Well, good morning. Welcome to the Roundtable. It's a Friday edition of the Roundtable panel. It's a fun drive edition of the Roundtable panel, and we are very excited. We have a wonderful group this morning. We have money to make. We have things to discuss. We have your letters to read. So we have a lot going on, and we will get going here. I just want to, a couple of things. First of all, we are, we're at, $882,000 raised in the fund drive. And what we want to do in the next hour, that's until 10 o'clock this morning, is get to, $892,000. So bring in $10,000. And if we do that, Susan from Woodstock will give us $10,000. That's amazing. Wow. That's absolutely amazing. That's a big chunk, a good $5,000. So all we have to do is make $10,000. And we've done these all week. We've made them, which has been lovely. So don't screw that up. All you have to do, 1-800-323-9262 or WAMC.org. WAMC.org. And we would love to have you be a part of what we're doing this morning, which is helping this radio station, saving this radio station, preserving this radio station, conserving this radio station. And an amazing morning with the group today, with Ray and David and Sam and everybody. It was fantastic. Thank you all who called in and did your thing. But we still have work to do this morning. We'll be doing this till 10 o'clock this morning, and then have a community partnership coming up on at 10 o'clock. So $10,000 in the next 50 minutes will get us $5,000 from Susan from Woodstock. 1-800-323-9262. And don't worry, I will mention this all the time. And you will know where we are in this project as we move forward. 1-800-323-9262, 1-800-323-WAMC. As I was sitting here, I walked in and I was getting ready to come on and getting my directions from our fund drive coordinator and the wonderful Lizzie Honan, and who was telling me about what we needed to do, and I was getting my marching orders, and I came in and I had not met the panel yet, and I sat down and I look up and all the panel is wearing black. I don't know what it was. Everyone's wearing black. Now, I understand the reverend. That makes sense. But the rest of, I don't know, it's just interesting. But I feel like overly, you know,
1: colorful
0: and happy. Yeah.
2: Yeah, it's kind of that dark New York attire, you know.
0: Yes, that, yeah. You know. Very fitting for what we'll be discussing this morning. No yeah. doubt at all. I think we should all be in mourning in one way or the other, but you know, get that closer to you. Let me introduce everyone and we'll get started. We welcome the Reverend Peter Cook, Principal of Faith in the Public Square and co-principal of the Religious Nationalisms Project. New panelist was with us once before. We are thrilled that he is back. Adds so much to this program, and we're delighted you are here. Thank you very much. We very much appreciate it.
2: It's a pleasure
0: it.
2: To be here.
0: Thank you. We welcome Siena University Professor of Economics, Aaron Pasitti. Good morning, Aaron. It seems like it's been a while. I like seeing you again.
1: It's nice to see you, too. Yeah, it was end of the semester meetings and commencement and all that jazz, so I gave myself a little pause.
0: Yeah, that's all right. That's good.
1: And I'm back with a vengeance.
0: All right. You have a rather relaxing summer now or no?
1: It's a different speed, so I can work from home. I can do my writing and research from home and putter around in my garden and take excessively long naps. So sure.
0: That sounds very good. Yeah, that sounds absolutely terrific. We also welcome Catherine Tan, Associate Professor in the Department of Sociology at Vassar College. And what a pleasure to have you here. Thank you very much.
3: Good morning.
0: How are things going in your world?
3: Pretty good. I am also on summer break, also working from home, but just as busy as when the semester was in.
0: Yeah, there's always stuff to do.
3: Always.
0: There are always things to do. Well, good morning, all. We have a lot to discuss this morning. We'll get to it. Don't forget that $10,000 that we have to make in the $5,000 challenge that we have. 1-800-323-9262. 1-800-323-WAMC. And we want you to be a part of this because we have to have you as a part of this. It's all of us coming together that will make this a reality and end this fun drive and get us back to regular programming. We have, as I mentioned, a lot of items to discuss, and we will start with number one here, which is a different story than I set out to the group initially, which was that the negotiations that were going on regarding this immigration bill, and then last night the Senate passed a $70 billion GOP immigration bill, a victory for President Trump and his party, though the debate exposed fissures between Republican senators and Mr. Trump on a variety of issues. And so the Senate Republicans passed this bill to fund President Trump's immigration crackdown after beating back bipartisan efforts to add language to bar or sharply restrict a federal payout fund for his political allies. Construction projects. An appeals court panel will hear arguments on Friday over Mr. Trump's White House ballroom project and whether he had legal authority to bulldoze part of the complex without congressional approval. But Senate Republicans ram through, the New York Times language, through their $70 billion bill to fund President Trump's immigration crackdown through the remainder of his term after beating back bipartisan efforts to add the language to bar or sharply restrict a federal payout fund for his political allies. The 52-47 vote early Friday morning sent the measure to the House, which was expected to move quickly to pass it. And we look at that. It was a victory for the president and his party, who have been eager to spotlight their hardline immigration stance and Democratic opposition to it in the middle of an election year when their control of the Congress is at stake. Senator Lisa Murkowski, Republican of Alaska, was the only Republican to oppose the measure, joining all Democrats. But passage came only after Republican leaders quelled an internal revolt that had been simmering for weeks over recent moves by Mr. Trump that have underscored how his personal agenda is diverging sharply from the party's political interests. The divisions threatened to sink the measure and prompted several GOP defections on bipartisan efforts to modify it, all of which failed in an hours-long series of back-and-forth votes that stretched all day Thursday and into the pre-dawn hours of Friday. Democrats orchestrated votes seeking to force Republicans to weigh in for the record on unpopular moves the president has made, including his plan to create a $1.8 billion payout fund to compensate people who he claims have been victimized by the government, his push for $1 billion in federal funding for his White House ballroom project, and his decision to name the housing secretary, Bill Pulte, as the nation's top intelligence official. While Republicans were strongly unified around the immigration bill itself, it had become the source of rare Republican pushback to Mr. Trump as GOP lawmakers revolted over his request for the ballroom and the payout fund, which many of them feared could be used to pay members of the pro-Trump mob who attacked the Capitol with lawmakers on January 6th. Still, in the end, while some Republicans broke with the president on those matters during hours of votes that continued into Friday morning, most of them swallowed their concerns and united to defeat Democrats' efforts to tie Mr. Trump's hands. The result was the success of Republicans' move to use a special filibuster-proof budget bill that was never meant for routine funding matters. I'll tell you, Aaron, I understand some of that, but not all.
1: There's a lot going on in that, isn't there?
0: There sure is. So, and I apologize for being dense on this, but I don't really know the answer to this after reading this. But as of my reading, the $1.8 billion fund is still a part of this. This has not been, and will move forward unless courts intervene.
1: That was my read on it as well, is that the $1.8 billion reparation fund or recruitment fund, you could call it, for Trump and his allies is still very much in play. And unless they're, Trump sees this as a victory. I'm sure there'll be future pushback on this because Republicans kind of made it clear that they see this as a liability heading into the midterm. So I wouldn't be surprised if maybe something comes up in the future that's not attached to immigration funding. But there's a few things to consider here. And the first is the optics of this, and that is the just where Trump is placing his priorities. And that is using taxpayer dollars to essentially transfer money from them to his allies at his own discretion. That's, you know, grift at a fairly obscene level. And then there's the second point is the opportunity cost of this. And that is, you know, I wonder how many swing voters going into the midterm see this as perhaps not the best use of the funding, right? This was the, you know, America First was his big campaign promise, and we're failing to see this. He's picking these fights in other areas, both geopolitically and domestically. And I think Republicans do see this as a liability. I bet this comes up again before the midterms. And I wouldn't be surprised if it just slowly disappears from the discussion.
3: I also want to juxtapose these decisions with, well, so we have Republicans pushing for and passing the new, $70 billion budget to fund ICE. Even though, as we have seen over the last, 2 years, that, you know, these efforts are not effective. They are terrorizing communities. Many of the people who are being picked up are people who are here on asylum or trying to seek asylum, who have not been given the pathways toward documentation, and a lot of these pathways are impeded by ICE agents terrorizing outside of courts, right? I have friends who work within the community trying to help these families and their children gain documentation, and they are constantly being experiencing interference with these intimidation tactics. They say that the ICE is supposed to help us kick out violent migrants, but most of the people who are being picked up are not the violent actors that they are describing. At the same time, I think it's just so absolutely outrageous that given all the Republicans that are against, at least behind the scenes, against the anti-weaponization payout, are not willing to restrict this payout, right? And this payout, $1.8 billion, I just want to juxtapose that with what happened yesterday as well that is not receiving the same level of attention, which is the Special Supplemental Nutrition Program for Women, Infant, and Children, better known as WIC, lost $141 million in funding, right? This is money that goes to food for women and babies and children, right? Which is outrageous because $141 million, what is that? You seven times the $1.8 billion payout is seven times more than the $141 million that we lost. That's supposed to go towards food for vulnerable populations. These are poor women and children who are being having this food budget cut into at a time when the cost of groceries are outrageous and people are struggling with affordability. So on the one hand, you have our Congress saying no to vulnerable population, no to funding food, which is a basic need, and saying yes to deporting hardworking people who are trying to make a life in the United States and take advantage of, this, mirage of an American dream. And you have them also supporting this fund to help essentially what I would consider domestic terrorists, right? And it's wild because, you know, the people who showed up on January 6th, they've already been given clemency. They've already been given pardon. So what are we doing here?
1: That's reparations for them and for whatever.
3: They're the last group to deserve reparations.
1: Sorry to interrupt, Peter. I wanted to add one thing to what Catherine said, and that is another justification for the deportations was the economic rationale, and that is immigrants are taking jobs from American workers, particularly workers in the manufacturing sector. And it's worth pointing out that since Trump took office, manufacturing employment has declined by 80,000. So it's not even accomplishing its stated economic objectives.
2: So what I think is so disappointing about this is that Congress got caught up in this debate about the weaponizations fund, and that was where the focus was, instead of really having the open public debate about the issues we just talked about in terms of funding this, $70 billion for ICE, neglecting, nutrition programs. And, you know, that's what the public needed to see in a debate. And I would also just say that this settlement should have never happened in the first place. You know, it's an illegal settlement. You know, basically the president sued himself and said, hey, you know, we're suing the IRS for $10 billion. And people are like, well, no, you really can't do that. Well, you know, let's make a deal here and I will settle for, you know, $1.8 billion and still have all this stuff about immunity from prosecution. This is the settlement, but the problem is that the lawsuit was illegal and the settlement itself, whatever shape it took, was illegal. And so, you know,
0: and an agreement, not even a settlement.
2: Yeah. And so really this is why, you know, we have two lawsuits through the courts to really call the propriety of the settlement in whatever shape into question.
0: We started needing $10,000 to get a $5,000 challenge from Susan from Woodstock. We are needing $9,300 now, $9,369 in the next 32 minutes. Whatever you can do, please do it and help us out. We have a lot of money to make in a short period of time to get this $5,000 and to raise the total for our June fund drive and to make sure that we are indeed on course and we can end this soon and get back to regular programming. 1-800-323-9262, WAMC.org. And the House will go after this, and I don't expect there to be a kerfuffle.
1: No. They'll fall in line.
0: Yeah,
2: and it's just outrageous, and the $70 billion of funding for ICE, while we are cutting back in our spending to invest in the social safety net and these other priorities, which really get shoved aside in favor of funding a almost like a private army
0: right
2: to go after immigrants, you know.
3: And I'm really, you know, there's so much concern about the midterm elections, and what is the logic here when so much of their base is suffering as well? You know, this is, I know we're going to talk about it in a moment, but, you know, the job market is horrible for new graduates and many other people. affordability remains one of the top issues in this country that impacts everyone across the board, doesn't matter if you're a Democrat or a Republican. And yet he's going after these issues that are so distant from people's everyday lives. So I'm curious, what is the calculation and logic? And, you know, so much of this, it is just a really perverse loyalty test, right? You know, pushing forward something like an anti-weaponization payout, like you have to truly be a major loyalist to vote against your interests in this way.
0: I have to pause you there. We'll take a break and be right back after this.
4: BBC News, I'm John Shea. Ukraine says it's carried out marine drone attacks in the Sea of Azov and its ports, targeting dry cargo vessels and a tanker carrying grain that was stolen from Russian-occupied Ukraine. Azerbaijan said five of its citizens were killed in the attacks. Ukrainian officials have admitted that one drone exploded in the Romanian Black Sea port of Constanza, far from the Azov Sea. President Putin is expected to deliver the keynote address to his annual economic forum in St. Petersburg shortly, with aides insisting that Russia remains as powerful as ever. Moscow is running an increasingly large budget deficit because of its invasion of Ukraine. South Africa is rolling out a long-acting anti-HIV jab as part of its campaign to prevent new infections in the country, which has one of the highest HIV rates in the world. The lenacapavir drug, which is taken twice a year, will be made available to 300 public facilities, starting in the communities most at risk. Iran says its navy has fired warning missiles and drones at American warships in the Gulf of Oman, saying they'd been harassing commercial vessels. Earlier, the U.S. military said it had intercepted a sanctioned ship in the Indian Ocean. The U.S. economy has created significantly more jobs than expected for a third month in a row. Almost half of them are in leisure and hospitality hires in the run-up to the Football World Cup. Mali's military government has banned the use of motorcycles outside urban areas in an attempt to tackle armed groups. The insurgents often move across terrain on bikes. And three men convicted of stealing a priceless ancient Romanian helmet have been jailed for 4 years each in the Netherlands. The 2,500-year-old golden helmet of Kotso Feneshti was snatched from a Dutch museum where it was on loan last year. BBC News.
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0: The music, the House of Hamill this morning for our panel as we talk about the issues of the day on the roundtable panel, and also have a special edition because we're also doing the fun drive as we speak. We are in the middle of a challenge. Susan from Woodstock, $5,000. We'll give us $5,000 if we can bring in $10,000 by 10 o'clock this morning. That is when we end this part of the program. Currently, according to the magical calculator, we are at $9,100. So we have quite a ways to go. I do hope that we can make this. Please do whatever you can. 1-800-323-9262. 1-800-323-WAMC. And please do whatever you can. 1-800-323-9262. All right, so let's continue with the news. American employers hired vigorously in May in a sign that the labor market is on a genuine upswing after last year's lull. The economy added 172,000 last month, more than economists had expected, while the unemployment rate stayed at 4.3%. The robust reading follows other data suggesting that labor demand has found its footing after a year of trade policy swings, immigration enforcement disruption, and an exodus from the federal government, with revisions March and April added 93,000 more jobs than previously reported. That puts average job growth in 2026 at about 114,000 positions per month, much stronger than the 10,000 average last year. That's much faster than the rate at which people have been coming into the labor market. The Trump administration has squeezed net immigration to near zero. To tell us what this means, we go to our jobs report maven, Aaron Pacitti.
1: I'm still waiting for the bumper music.
0: Yeah, I know.
1: I know you guys have other things to do with fundraising.
0: Well, we got to get the money for the music.
1: I know.
0: Yeah.
1: another surprisingly strong employment report. Like you said, the economy added 172,000 jobs, and that past month's job gains were revised up by 93,000. So, in one way, this is another strong report. Similar to what we saw in April, the unemployment rate remained unchanged at 4.3%. So it definitely appears that there is some upswing in what's been happening, but there's some, I don't want to say warning signs, but some things that might suggest that the labor market isn't as strong as previously thought. Of all of the unemployed workers, 25% of them have been unemployed for more than 26 weeks. So the fear is that for workers who lose their job, they're going to remain unemployed for a much longer period than they were in the past, and that creates on-the-job insecurity. And one of the ways that plays out is, you know, workers have less bargaining power or are less willing to ask for wage increases. And what we've seen for the first time since Trump took office is the rate of inflation, meaning the increase in the cost of living, exceed wage growth. So in May, the inflation rate increased by 3.8%, but wages in May only increased by 3.4%. So we're starting to see people's paychecks lag the rise in the cost of living. And that's something that economists will be monitoring to see how the inflationary effects, particularly with the war in Iran and food and fuel prices, compares to pay increases. The other interesting thing is job gains were not particularly widespread. They were primarily concentrated in leisure and hospitality, which is a sign of discretionary spending, which could be viewed as a good thing, and healthcare. But these were not broad-based job gains that suggest an economy that is on extremely firm footing. So the affordability hoax, as Trump called it, and as Catherine pointed out, is very real, and it's becoming increasingly intense as gas prices continue to go up, as there seems to be no real strategy or exit plan for what's happening in Iran. food prices are inching up and surely likely to increase further because a lot of what comes out of Iran and the Strait of Hormuz is fertilizer. So it's not surprising that despite this strong job market, consumer confidence is at a 50-year low. Consumers feel pessimistic about the future. They feel pessimistic on average about their ability to get a job. So that's partly a response to this low firing job market. And as Joe mentioned, that in 2026, the economy added a surprisingly large number of jobs. But on average, since Trump took office, the economy only added 27,000 jobs a month on average, which is not enough to keep pace with population growth. But the president has said, I mean, when he goes on air and says affordability is a Democratic hoax, that he doesn't care about the financial consequences of what he's doing in Iran in terms of how it affects American households, that hurts the psychology of, you know, your average family, and makes them more pessimistic and perhaps, you know, particularly with swing voters, more likely to, you know, vote for the non-incumbents in the midterms. But the big news about this, and this is going to be another interesting thing to watch, is that with inflation going up and a job market that appears to be on reasonably firm footing, like I said, there's no flashing red lights that are, that suggest that, you know, the job market's on the tip of falling off a cliff, is that it really gives the Federal Reserve no indications that lowering interest rates is warranted. Right. If the job market's on firm footing, when the Fed lowers interest rates, they do that to stimulate growth and to counteract increases in unemployment. But we haven't seen those. And that's why Trump appointed Kevin Warsh as chair of the Fed to do precisely that. So when you're faced with rising inflation and what appears to be a reasonably healthy job market, the appropriate monetary policy response would be to raise rates to slow growth, to depress inflation. But that would be Kevin Warsh biting the hand that has been feeding him. So it's going to be a very interesting the last half of 2026 in terms of what happens to the labor market and the economy, because, I mean, personally, I was surprised to see that we added as many jobs as we did. But like I said, there's still some signs that things might not be as rosy as the headline statistics indicate.
2: Well, okay, so we have job growth, but the as you mentioned, a lot of these jobs are in leisure and hospitality. So I'm just hearing service jobs.
1: Right. Lower paying service jobs.
2: Exactly.
1: Right.
2: So even with a growth in the number of jobs that are now available, are these good jobs? Are these jobs that can actually, that people can survive when working full time? And I think that is an entirely different question, right? And it can create this illusion that we're doing well, but are we actually doing well when these are lower paying jobs?
0: And let me just add to that a letter that we got from Tim, who said the BBC is reporting the jobs are mainly hospitality from the World Cup hiring ramp up. So is this just a blip and not a trend?
2: Right. Will this sustain?
3: So I think I would look at this in a little more of a structural or historical lens, in the sense that post-pandemic, we saw a lot of massive investment in, well, I guess what we call a bottom-up, middle-out kind of approach to economics, which created a lot more jobs in across many different sectors, but that also pushed up inflation some, which is true. But now what we have is, with the passage of the big, beautiful bill, that we now reverted from that sort of middle out, bottom up approach to the more traditional trickle down approach, which is if you give a lot more money to rich people, it's going to trickle down into the economy. And so while there might be some economic benefit that comes from that, it's just not going to be very robust. And then when you pair that with the fact that even with this trickle-down approach, you still have an inflationary cycle.
0: Right.
3: Due to the, you know, tariffs and excessive amounts of defense spending, which does not generate the kinds of jobs that that come in other kinds of sectors, that you now have a much flatter job market than you thought you'd get, plus you get inflation. And then the final thing is that people just have less money to spend in the economy because you're straining the social safety net.
2: The trickle-down thing does, I mean, well, it doesn't, that's not often how it works, but right now, especially in this landscape, with so much money being invested in AI, what we're seeing is job loss because of it, right? Mm-hmm. So it is the opposite of the trickle down theory, which, most of the time is not a thing. And when we're looking at recent graduates, you know, we both have, you know, we're very proud of our recent graduates. At the same time, there's no denying that they are having a really hard time in this current market. Their unemployment rate, is at 5.7%, which is higher than the national rate. And, more than 40% of new graduates, or I believe it's not even new graduates, people under 29, are underemployed. So they are not sufficiently employed. They're not employed in the areas that they're trained to work in. So, and at the same time, we're also, and some of that, you know, you can attribute to AI. You can also attribute that to working remotely. But happening at the same time is like the experience creep, where a lot of employers now are looking for people with more experience. And so a lot of young people who are entering the market right now just don't, they don't have anywhere to go. So maybe they are being, you know, college graduates are being pushed into these jobs that do not require, you know, a bachelor's degree, which is very concerning to me because we need people to be educated and we would like to for them to be placed.
0: Two things. One is we're at $8,600 that we need for this. We have 15 minutes to go. 1-800-323-9262. And by this, I mean a challenge that we have before us where we make $10,000 and we get $5,000. Right now, we need this $8,600 to make that happen. We're up against a break, but go ahead, Aaron.
1: Catherine brought up a good point, and that is there's an alternative measure of unemployment, which includes workers who want to work full-time but can only find part-time work, workers who have dropped out of the labor force, so they're not actively looking for work and not counted as unemployed, and that figure is 8.1%. Mm. So one out of every 12 workers is either unemployed or underemployed, which is...
2: that's really high.
1: That is high. That's again, like I said, it kind of masks these headline numbers of unemployment rate remains at 4.3%, economy adding jobs. But like you pointed out, these are in lower paying sectors. And as the letter writer pointed out, and I didn't even think of this, is that since there's so many leisure and hospitality jobs added, that seems to be a seasonal anomaly. But I think it's probably fair to at least make an educated guess that that's probably partly due to the World Cup. And that these cities that are just ramping up hiring for temporary jobs that might not be here in 3 months.
2: These numbers are not matching up with people's actual lived on the ground
1: experiences. Which is why consumer confidence is at a 50-year low.
2: Yeah, and to have the president come out and say he's not thinking about affordability or the economy, like these are the issues that impact people in the most immediate sense. And to say something like that is really, it's dismissive, and you should not, that is one of the key issues that leaders should be working on. I'm not surprised. Of course, not surprised.
1: He's not acting presidential in that way.
2: Right, but at the same time, it also pushes blame on individuals and individual families to say that this is your own personal matter to take care of. When people are trying to gain employment, right? And the jobs that are available are not secure jobs. And if a lot of these, a lot of the rise in employment is because of the World Cup, like that's the, and or just the fact that it's summer, right? And people are on are vacationing. It does not offer any real stability, right? And as you have young people entering the market with no jobs for them to have, like, this is, we can talk about this in the immediate sense of who's, how many people are unemployed, but this is going to have long-term impacts on people building wealth, or in this case, not building wealth.
3: So I just think that, the basic problem here is that Trump never really cared about affordability. He still doesn't care about affordability, because if he did, he would not be investing so much money at the top and disinvesting in the economy, which would actually produce widespread job growth across all sectors.
2: And don't forget, he's also investing in the regilding of statues in front of the Lincoln Memorial.
3: Oh, I forgot.
0: There are many.
3: I don't know what the economic multiplier effect is there.
0: We'll take a break. We'll update you on where we are in our challenge, and we'll wrap up with our wonderful group this morning. We'll be back right after this.
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0: Good morning. Welcome back to the roundtable and to the panel discussion. Very nice to have you with us. Catherine Tan is here. We welcome Peter Cook and Aaron Pacitti, and it's a delight to have you all here on this Friday morning. Now, we have a challenge underway, and we really want to get going and do what we can do here. 1-800-323-9262, 1-800-323-WAMC, and I'm going to give you a total here in just a second, and well, I'll work on the math. In the meantime, speaking of math, long term, and I guess, you know, you look at rosy numbers or good numbers or strong reports, but I mean, Catherine and both Peter and Catherine made this point, as did you, but people know the reality.
1: Right.
0: Right? They know how they feel when they go to do anything. So when does that catch up, do you think?
1: Soon. The fact that wage growth is slowing, the fact that, you know, gas prices are up 60% since the beginning of March, that the people's reality is very much at odds with the headline numbers from the jobs report, because a lot of the growth that the U.S. economy has experienced, not only in the past, you know, year and a half since Trump took office, but going back to the early 1980s with the advent of trickle-down or supply-side economics, has been that most of the growth that's been experienced in the U.S. economy has been taken by the richest 1%. Mm-hmm. And even within that, what we're seeing now is that it's not even the richest 1% who's experiencing the majority of the gains. It's the richest 0.1% of the population, which are billionaires, right? The richest 1%, you're looking at millionaires and billionaires. But we have a pro-billionaire form of economic policy. You can see that with the budget bill. You can see that with Trump has appointed to his cabinet and what some of those policy recommendations are. You can see that in his fairly blatant dismissal of the constraints and challenges that normal households are facing. That, you know, we live in an economy that is largely designed to benefit billionaires, because billionaires have been given the opportunity after Citizens United was the Supreme Court's decision on Citizens United, contribute almost unlimited funds to political campaigns. So we've got this vicious cycle where the economic elite have captured the political process by being able to install candidates of their choice. Those candidates are beholden to them. They pass policies that further enrich them. And it's a cycle that's very difficult to break. So in the long term, the economy faces enormous headwinds in terms of broad-based growth that Peter was alluding to. We're just not going to see that unless there is some very radical change in economic policy. And, you know, you hear Bernie Sanders talk about it, but the likelihood of it getting through any Congress is exceptionally low.
2: And I just, you know, just to reinforce that when you just give billions and billions of dollars to the very richest people and you disinvest in childcare, you disinvest in building or preserving affordable housing, you stress people out in terms of their medical plans with these high deductibles that make a lot of these plans sort of unusable, mm-hmm. and then also cut people off from even accessing healthcare if you're an immigrant or fall through the cracks in some other kind of way. That massive shift of wealth from investment in those things to the top 0.1 or 0.1% just has to have a devastating effect on the job market and the economy as a whole.
0: Catherine?
3: I completely agree with that, and I'm a sociologist, so this is something that we discuss extensively in different dimensions of it in all of my classes. The hope that trickle down economics works is something that we're shown time and time again. It doesn't, right? And you know, these billionaires are not they're not tax as much as the rest of us, right, when they should be. They are not, there's this expectation that they would, you know, out of the goodness of their hearts contribute philanthropically, which they do not do. Like, they're, you know, so we need laws and policies to make sure that the wealth is distributed so that we don't end up with this hollowing out where, you know, you have everyone, you know, you have the richest people owning everything and everyone getting nothing. Where we are right now, the top 1% has 30% of this nation's wealth. I mean, we think about it, that's wild. 1%, the top 1% owning 30%. That leaves, yeah, that's so much. The disparity is just egregious. And then to tell people that they need to bootstrap is even more outrageous, because how can you when the entire system is designed in such a way that explicitly gives favors and opportunities and tax breaks to those at the top and who need it the least. So I can't imagine how, I mean, I feel very disillusioned. I can't imagine how, you know, a lot of the college graduates and young people feel right now as they're entering into this world that, you know, at least when I was growing up, there was this at least illusion that you can, you know, work hard and, you know, buy a home and, you know, pay for childcare and do all of these things. And that, you know, a lot of people a lot of young people now are recognizing that that is not true. And I can't imagine what that's, low morale will do to this country, and more substantively, what the lack of opportunities will do for the future, right? And how are people supposed to build any sort of wealth in this environment?
0: We need to take a break, and I guess we are we're going to go over to Pledge Central. My thanks to everyone for being with us this morning. It was always a great pleasure to have you in the studio and to discuss these matters. 1-800-323-9262-WAMC.org to help out. Catherine, Peter, Aaron, you're the best. Thank you so much. Be well. We'll continue with the roundtable and more after this.
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6: BBC News, I'm John Shea. Ukraine says it's carried out marine drone attacks on vessels in the Sea of Azov and its port. It said it had targeted dry cargo vessels and a tanker carrying grain stolen from Russian-occupied Ukrainian fields. Here's James Landale.
7: Ukrainian officials said a Russian drone attack on a dairy factory in the Kyiv region had killed 4 civilians and injured 7 more. Ukrainian commanders said their drones had struck 5 ships in ports on the Sea of Azov east of Crimea. The foreign ministry in Azerbaijan said 5 of its nationals had been killed in an attack on 2 cargo ships, which Russia blamed on Ukraine. In the Romanian Black Sea port of Constanta, the authorities said a marine drone exploded near an oil terminal without causing any damage.
6: President Putin is delivering the keynote address to his annual economic forum in St. Petersburg, with aides insisting that Russia remains as powerful as ever, militarily and economically. Moscow is running an increasingly large budget deficit as money is channeled towards the war in Ukraine. But one of Mr. Putin's closest advisers, Kirill Dmitriev, told the BBC the Russian economy was proving resilient in the face of international sanctions.
8: It's not as much growth as last year, but it's not as bad as UK and European media says. It's definitely better than European economy, better than UK economy. Why? Because Russia has diversified quite a bit, but also benefits from higher prices on oil. Yes, interest rates are a bit too high. We believe they should be lower for more investments, but Russia economy has proven resilience.
6: South Africa has introduced a long-acting HIV injection in an attempt to reduce new infections. The country has one of the highest HIV

0: 300 public facilities around the country in the most at-risk communities to start. Many in the local health sector have said the arrival of the new drug is a remarkable addition to South Africa's efforts to prevent new HIV infections, which have been slowly creeping up amongst young people. Speaking at the launch, President Cyril Ramaphosa said the drug symbolized hope and meant the country was a step closer towards its goal of having a generation without AIDS.
1: The Lebanese president, Joseph Aoun, has accused Iran of using his country as a bargaining chip as he tries to secure a ceasefire across the country. The Iranian government has made the ending of Israel's occupation of southern Lebanon and a halt to Israeli strikes a condition of any peace deal with the US. President Aoun said it was time for the Iran-backed Shia militant group Hezbollah and Israel to sit and talk. This is the latest world news from the BBC.
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4: What's
3: making.
4: That thing?
3: The thing is making the conscious decision that, yeah, what we have built together is worth sustaining. 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And the fun drive could end today. My name's Ray.
5: I'm Lizzie.
3: The phone number is 1-800-323-9262. Volunteers are over there, and thank you all for stepping up again and again and again. What do you got there, Lizzie?
5: Well, this very hour, I have a match on the table.
3: Ooh, okay.
5: You ready to learn a little bit more?
3: I'm ready.
5: All right. From now until noon, we have a dollar-for-dollar match. Now, it's not Thursday anymore, but we still have a match on the table. Dollar-for-dollar, up to $5,000 in matching. So to make the math a little easier, if we get all the way to $887,500, we'll unlock the whole match.
3: Okay.
5: Right?
3: Yeah, I better
5: and
3: write
5: this,
3: that down.
5: I know, it's right here, too.
3: Oh, okay.
5: Melita already wrote it for us.
3: Fine.
5: So the donors are a couple from Ghent, and we thank you very much. I hope you all will allow them to match your donation this hour.
3: There once was a couple from Ghent.
5: And away they went.
3: I think it goes differently than that.
5: Okay.
3: But 800-323-9262, that's the number. We have a $5,000 match. It's 1-to-1 from now until noon, correct?
5: That's correct.
3: From a couple in Ghent who put a lot of money on the table because they believe in what we do. What we have all done. You, the broadcast side, the underwriters, they believe in this great enterprise that is powerful and fragile at the same time. It's a dichotomy, don't you know? 800-323-9262, dualism. 800-323-9262.
5: All right, we have some people to thank, and I am especially excited to do this one, if I may.
3: Okay, right, go do
5: all
3: it.
5: Right. All right, so this comes from a Sarah in Albany, New York, and I have been informed that this very Sarah is Sarah LeDuc.
3: No way. I knew she couldn't.
5: Hey.
3: I knew she had to listen. I knew it.
5: She can run, but she can't hide. She loves the fun drive. She's been listening. She is with us still. We told you she was. This is very exciting. She said, hello from my 1-week retirement between gigs. I hope you're enjoying that, Sarah, enjoying the sunshine this week. She said the fund drive's been sounding great. That comes from some ears that we trust.
3: Yeah.
5: And she's excited about the expanding WAMC team. Thank you, Sarah. And just so you know, I didn't write this for her. This also says, this morning, we are excited to be able to announce where Sarah is off to, beginning on this coming Monday.

0: 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And that's a folk music streaming radio station and website. You can find her at folkalley.com.
1: That is so cool.
0: And we are really, really excited for her on this next stage of her career. Please, please listen after the fun drive, obviously.
1: Yeah.
0: Timed it as such. So you listen to the fun drive and then you
1: can. I mean, it would be great if you listen to the radio station at other times too.
0: Okay,
1: so,
0: all right,
1: but
0: sure.
1: I mean, do check it out.
0: And Sarah also says, much love to all my recently former colleagues and to all WAMC members and listeners.
1: Sarah
0: LaDuc. Sarah.
1: I knew she was executive material. That's awesome. And congratulations.
0: Really cool.
1: 800, you see, this is a stepping stone to executive level stuff. You never know. Stick with us, Lizzie. You
0: I
1: could
0: might
1: become
0: go somewhere.
1: You could be an executive.
0: I'm not
1: too.
0: Going anywhere.
1: I mean, I guess you're an executive now, but you know, you don't have a big black car or anything like that.
0: No, I have a
1: like
0: little
1: Gilbert
0: car.
1: Does. 800-323-9262. WAMC.org.
0: It's Friday. It's been a week of fun drive. It feels like a month, but it's been 1 week. We're on day five. We are at $883,396. And we are so pumped to be this far along. 4,396 gifts have come in to get us
1: this
0: there.
1: This is it.
0: And how about that?
1: You run this fun drive,
0: well,
1: all right?
0: I have some help.
1: Well, I know, and you have great help, and you have a great team. But the point is, people have stepped up. Since the beginning of the lockbox, we've had 4,396 individual donations to this radio station. If you have done that, you get my thanks eternally. If you haven't done it yet, I'm thanking you in advance. Here's the number, 800-323-9262. We could end the fun drive today. That you say, Ray, we got $366,000 to go. You're an idiot. And you know what? You're not wrong about half of that. But we could make it, and I've seen it done. Will it happen? Probably not.
0: Well, I mean, matching dollar for dollar, we're pushing it forward this hour. Let's not forget.
1: I'm warning you, Lizzie, right now, not to say any bad words. There's a priest here. 800-323-9262, WAMC.org.
0: All right. Well, we have an exciting stuff going on this morning. We have, including myself, I'm still under 1 year here at WAMC. And
1: really?
0: Loving every minute of it. I know I've been bugging you for what seems like longer.
1: It seems like 10 at least.
0: Thank you. It's not even been quite a year yet, and I've been so happy to join experienced colleagues like Ray.
1: That's hurtful.
0: Here, but
1: Father, that's three Hail Marys right there.
0: Here.
1: That's right, yeah.
0: But we also have a lot of new team coming on. It's such a dynamic group. I work with some of the, if not the smartest people, some of the funniest people, for sure. And we're gonna hear from more of them this hour. I'm really excited about that. Ray, what do you have there?
1: What I have here is what we should be thinking about, and that is the future of this radio station, the past, the beginnings of this radio station, how it has been a continuum of an ideal, of a station that is running our own race. Always, since the 70s, you have been there for us all this time. The number is 800-323-9262. We have a match on the table until noon. It's a one-to-one match up to $5,000 from a couple in Ghent.
0: Thank you.
1: 800-323-9262. Need every phone to ring, folks. We can do it if you want it to be over. Simple as that.
0: All right.
1: Some people really like this sort of thing, you know?
0: Well, some people do. Do you have any there we could thank and acknowledge?
1: Would you like to do that, Lizzie Honan?
0: I would.
1: Wonderful executive type. 800-323-9262.
0: Richard in Saratoga Springs is a new
1: member. May I?
0: You may.
1: Where's Sam Dingman? He should be dinging this thing.
0: He's on a story right now.
1: Okay.
0: Richard shares, WMC is my source for honest reporting and thoughtful conversation. Well, thank you, Richard, for being a part of our community here. Peter in Newburgh, New York, thank you for coming in this morning. Lynn, Northampton, Mass, thank you, thank you. Janet and Richard in South Hadley, Mass, thank you for showing up this morning and donating.
1: 1-800-323-9262. You can, of course, if you don't want to talk to the volunteers, and who wouldn't want to talk to Jim Hendler? Am I right?
0: Oh, he's actually really fascinating.
1: The number is 800-323. The Hendler hotline is 800-323-9262. Or you can email, if you don't want to talk to anybody, I dig it. You can go to WAMC.org, make a secure online pledge.
0: I got just handed another sheet of paper.
1: No way.
0: I'm usually the one handing the papers.
1: How does that feel?
0: Feels really nice.
1: Shoes on the other foot, eh, Honan?
0: It's really nice.
1: All right, I just get handed
0: things to say. All right, so this is really exciting. This hour, we have tickets to a show at the Troy Savings Bank Music Hall.
1: Oh, what's the show?
0: Well, first I just want to say that the Troy Savings Bank Music Hall holds
1: a
0: special
1: place
0: in my heart.
1: You worked there, right?
0: I did. I worked there, and they're doing great things. And you can go enjoy their near-perfect acoustics at with a pair of tickets to Tusk, which is the classic tribute to Fleetwood Mac.
1: Ah.
0: Saturday, July 11th, 8 p.m., a good night out with friends or a date night. They're in Troy. The Troy Savings Bank Music Hall celebrated 150 years.
1: Really? Now, you went there the whole 150 years, right?
0: I was not there. I was not there the entire time.
1: All right.
0: And it
1: is that haunted?
0: Well, there are rumors.
1: Did you ever see a ghost?
0: Well, I don't know if you follow us on, on Instagram, but they do have a ghost video every Halloween. It's entertaining.
1: Well, I don't have Instagram.
0: Well,
1: and
0: I'll tell
1: you about
0: Facebook it later.
1: And, whatever.
0: Well, you do have the ability, and as do you listeners, to go to the Troy Savings Bank Music Hall. You do not need to be on Instagram for this. For a pledge of $100, you can unlock a pair of tickets to the show.
1: But there's only five of these. You have to call.
0: There are only five.
1: 1-800-323-9262.
0: That's right.
1: It's a fun day. I can see, Lizzie, you are having a blast.
0: I am.
1: And let's just keep it rolling.
0: All right.
1: Let's raise some money today for this radio station that we built together, that grows together with us. 800-323-9262. When I say us, I mean you and me. We together are part of this thing. When you make the call, you're as big a part of it as anybody who has ever walked in front of a microphone here. 800-323-9262. One-to-one match, for criminy's sake. See, there's a priest here. I'm being very kind. One-to-one match, $5,000 on the table. Let's get it all. We have until noon, but we have to make the phones ring. We got a couple people on the phones.
0: Right, the phone number is 800-323-9262.
1: Am I too high energy for you?
0: You're so high energy. I'm going to go back to being behind the scenes, and I'm going to pass the microphone.
1: I'm sorry I implied you were 150 years old. I didn't mean that.
0: It hurt a little bit.
1: I'm sorry.
0: I feel like 150 years old right now, but this has been fun. 800-323-9262.
1: I think you're lying. I don't think you had fun at all.
0: I had a lot of fun, but I want my new colleagues to also have fun.
1: Oh, that's what it's all about,
0: is
1: it?
0: That's what it is.
1: Let's give it up for Lizzie Honan.
2: Her
1: brief but brilliant tenure here at the microphone. 800-323-9262, WAMC.org. You know, Chris Gauthier is here. I said Gauthier in the old days, but there's a flourish there. Gauthier. What's going on, man?
2: Not much. What's going on with you?
1: Why were you gesturing at me?
2: Oh, I was wondering if you wanted me to take over.
1: Do you want to take over?
2: No, I don't want to.
1: You certainly may.
2: Well,
1: the phones are ringing. You think you can keep it going?
2: I think you're doing a great job, Ray.
1: Well, you know, there's somebody else here.
2: Right next to me.
1: Anita, tell us about you.
3: Hi, everyone. Anita Frere, Director of Audience Growth. Just joined the station 8 weeks ago, but happy to be here.
1: You're awesome.
3: Growing. Thank you.
2: We're happy to have you.
1: She put out a digital best practices pamphlet the other day. What a nice... Did you do that yourself?
3: I did do that myself.
1: Nice piece of work.
3: Thank you.
1: And
3: thank you.
1: I read it in the car when I was at the butcher's. Yeah.
2: While driving?
1: Well, no.
3: Hopefully not while driving.
1: I pulled in the parking lot and read it and said, hey, listen, Nita, she's all right.
2: Yeah.
1: Well done. And it's an exciting time to be here.
3: Yes, it is.
1: We have plans. We have things going on. New things are coming down. We'll tell you about them when we can. But in the meantime, we have to sustain this radio station. And you can do that right now with any amount. We have a $5,000 match on the table. All you got to do is call. It's one-to-one. A couple in Ghent. 800-323-9262. I think there's an off-color limerick about a lady from Ghent.
2: I don't know. I'm not going to say it.
1: Again, the clergy's here. 800-323-9262, WAMC.org. Let's do it. Let's make the phones ring.
4: Okay,
1: You want to thank some people?
3: I would love to thank
1: are you,
3: some
1: wait
3: people.
1: Wait a minute, you're new here. Are you okay to thank people?
3: I am.
2: She's been approved.
3: All right. And I've been studying the cities and the towns that I'm going to read out loud. So.
1: Anita Ferrer, go ahead. And Chris Gauthier, with a flourish at the end, is next to you.
3: We would like to thank Paula from Berrytown, New York. Valeria from Kerhonkston, New York?
1: Where is that?
2: Kerhonkston.
1: Kerhonkston. Oh,
3: thank
1: yeah.
3: You.
1: It's fine. You'll get all these after a while.
3: That
1: a couple
3: was the
1: few
3: first
1: years.
3: For me. Thank
1: sure.
3: you, Valeria.
1: Yes.
3: Thanks. She says, thanks for waking me up in the morning with critical information and analysis. Nancy from Saratoga Springs. Tanya from Middletown, New York. She says, there's too much to say. I love the station. I listen to it and it makes me feel sane. Mm-hmm. And we've got a new...
1: Dang it. Oh,
3: new member, you. Jay from New York, New York. Jay and Marion are first-time members and so happy to get off their butts and help.
1: Okay, guess what? Thank you for being a new member and keeping this station growing. You're doing a beautiful thing. And thanks to everybody who's been here all these years.
3: Yes.
1: You're beautiful as well. And talking as an old-timer, I know a lot of you. Even the anonymous ones, I know who you are. 800-323-9262. 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We're almost at the $885,000 point, folks. We're going to make it. We're going to end this drive when you're ready. We're 70% there, almost 71%. It's an exciting time to be alive.
3: It's an exciting time at the station. 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
1: You know, it's a pleasure to sit here with two of the new employees who are sort of guiding us now. Anita Ferrer, Chris Gauthier, they finally gave him a chair, which is, it's great. You can plug your headphones in if you want. If you want to feel semi-professional like me, you can plug them in. There's a, go right here.
2: Thank you, Ray. Thank you for telling me how to operate this.
3: Yeah. This is new
1: plug
3: technology
1: that in right there.
2: Oh, no,
1: just be careful.
2: That.
1: Oh, you need that.
2: Yeah.
1: Oh, look at you with the fancy little plug. 800-323-9262, WAMC.org. And there are people to thank. Once Mr. Gauthier gets his headphones plugged in, we're going to get going here. 800-323-9262.
2: So we do have some thank yous to shout out. Another list was handed to us just now. Irene in Cambridge, New York. Cambridge is a beautiful little town, isn't it?
1: Yes, and Irene's a lovely name. I always loved that name, Irene.
2: It's a great name.
1: Yeah.
2: She says, I love WAMC. I listen every day, morning to night, but I can't stand the opera.
1: Okay.
2: Why do we have to suffer if a small percent of the population likes the opera?
1: Okay, is that the quote?
2: Is that
3: is it. That's
2: okay.
3: The quote.
1: That's a brilliant... Okay, so you're not wrong, and I'm with you on the opera to some extent, Irene, and I do love your name, but the beauty of WAMC and the beauty of this membership is you don't have to love everything.
2: That's
1: the
2: true.
1: Opera's there for those who love it. And as Jerry Garcia said about the Grateful Dead's like licorice. Some people don't like licorice, but those who like licorice love licorice.
2: I love how you always bring it back to the dead.
1: Same thing with the opera.
2: Yeah.
1: And one time we played an opera, and I think it was Nixon in China or whatever it was called. It was something about Nixon, and it had some horrible language in it. This is decades ago, and we didn't know. The Met Opera people didn't tell us.
2: Hmm.
1: I think the operetta had made it drop an F-bomb. Just saying. I'm not sure. It was not... It was not one we repeated. 800-323-9262.
2: We have Barbara from Lakeville, Connecticut to thank. She's an existing member. Thank you, Barbara. We do have...
1: Oh, you're going to ding it?
2: Richard.
1: Oh, Anita.
2: Stone Ridge, New York, who's a new member. Thank you so
1: Welcome.
2: Much, Richard. Welcome. And Agnes from Del Mar, New York. WAMC can't live without it, she says. And another person named Diane from... Frankfort, Michigan.
1: What?
2: I love that. Keep on keeping on, WAMC. And Reverend Peter Cook and Martha
1: Hey,
2: Cook.
1: Wait a minute. He's right here.
2: Oh, he's right behind me.
1: Yeah.
2: From Albany, new members.
1: Hey.
2: They are pleased to support public radio.
1: 800-323-9262.
3: I love the new members. I love a reason to ring this bell.
1: I've sinned so much. It's tough. It's
3: so fun.
1: I feel guilty all of a sudden again. 800-323-9262. Only two pairs of the Tusk tickets left at the music hall.
4: Detroit Music Hall.
1: Yeah, so you can tell us about that, Mr. Gauthier.
2: The pair of tickets to the Tusk is the classic tribute to Fleetwood Mac on Saturday, July 11th at 8 p.m. An email address is required. So when you call 1-800-323-9262 and talk to our amazing volunteers, if you want those tickets, there's only two of them left. For a pledge of $100, you can get yourself one of those pairs, but you have to leave your email address.
1: Okay, and that's okay.
2: That's okay.
1: Well, believe me, we are not going to pester you to death. This is one of the things about a community organization that is built together with you, hand in hand. This is not a corporation that says, oh, we're going to harvest that address. We are going to use this thing forever. You're in good hands. Join us, we are in good hands together. We have a match, and we're almost in the 3,000s now. We are at 884,397. We have to get to 887,500 to get all of this $5,000 match from a couple in Ghent. So that means... What? Oh, okay, we're about 2,500. Is my math going askew?
2: I don't know where we started.
3: I'm not a good number.
1: No, this is where we have to go. Okay. 887,500. We're at 884,397. So that's 2,500 to go?
3: Yeah, just about.
1: Well, I tell you, I'm slipping. 800-323. I'll try not to confuse you. Just remember the number. 800-323-9262. What was that?
2: It was 3,000.
1: 3,000?
2: Yeah.
1: Okay, so there you go.
2: So, I did want to also mention that, the promotion from the Troy Music Hall, they have an amazing event calendar. I think they have so many events happening this year. TroyMusicHall.org to see what else is going on. I actually want to go to this Fleetwood Mac tribute.
1: Really?
2: I love Fleetwood Mac.
1: I have a question about that. Now, Fleetwood Mac, they hit it big in the mid-70s. They've been around since about 1969,
2: yeah.
1: Peter Green, and then they changed hands, and in the 70s, they kept it going, and then they hit with Rumors. Big. They had the Fleetwood Mac album, and then Rumors.
3: That's my top five.
1: Okay.
3: Rumors is in my top five albums that I am obsessed with.
1: Okay, great album. I saw them at SPAC in 1976 on that tour. Was it 77? I can't remember. Wouldn't they want it? Tusk was like, it was a million seller platinum album, but it was thought, okay, they overreached. It was a double album. They went a little too far. Maybe they should rename the group Rumors or Fleetwood Mac.
2: That might already be taken.
1: You think so?
2: Yeah.
1: All right. Oh, call themselves Fleetwood Mac. Now that would be confusing.
2: Mac
1: would
2: Fleet? Sure.
1: 800-323-9262. Thanks to Lizzie Honan. Much more comfortable walking around. We have $3,103 to go to get all of this money. Please be one. 800-323-9262. Remember that song Tusk?
2: No, please sing it for us.
1: No, I'm not going to sing it because it's a repetitive thing with the UCLA marching band playing behind them.
2: Oh, yeah.
1: You remember that song?
3: Mm-hmm.
1: It was weird.
3: It's not fun. It's not my favorite.
1: It was, okay, that hit the radio and it was still a hit back when hit radio was a thing. But it was, people wondered, well, okay, it's a little different than Rumors. You know, Rumors at every song was a classic.
3: They were changing it up.
1: Here's a double album, and a lot of it's great.
3: Mm-hmm.
1: You know, but like the White Album, right? The Beatles' White Album. George Martin always said, boy, this, if we just made a single album, it would have been the best Beatles album ever. A couple things, you know, you could have left it off, right? Why don't we do it in Road? Why do you need that? Do you need that?
3: No.
1: Honey pie? Why? Why? 800-323-9262. What's going on?
2: What is going on? Do you know who produced those albums from Fleetwood Mac?
1: Oh, boy. No, not at all.
2: It was Jimmy Iovine.
1: Who's that?
2: He produced Bruce Springsteen. He produced John Lennon.
1: What John Lennon did he produce?
2: Imagine, I believe. I'm not sure.
1: Oh, really?
2: I can't remember that
1: one. I thought that was Phil Spector, but we'll have that conversation later.
2: We sure will. He went on to found Def Jam Records.
1: Okay, now I understand. 800-323-9262. You young kids with your references and your Def Jams. 800-323-9262.
3: No, I don't know anything about that. We can talk about Bad Bunny if
1: oh, really?
3: It's up to me.
1: Yeah?
3: But we do have some people to thank.
1: Oh, well, let's do that instead.
3: Yes, I would love to. We got Aaron from Cambridge, New York. He said, love the Rant Table. Wish Jim Hendler, Sienna were back on. That Aaron Pacetti is great. We've got Mary from Tuckahoe. New York?
1: Beautiful. Down in Westchester.
3: Wonderful.
1: Tuckahoe. Or is it Rockland? No, I think it's West. I don't know.
3: We also have Tim from Niskayuna, new member.
1: Thank you. Beautiful.
3: We've got
1: done.
3: Merle from Schenectady, New York. Linda from Montague?
4: Montague, yeah. Massachusetts. Yeah.
3: And then we've got Anonymous from Sand Lake, New York.
4: Thank you so much.
3: We've got Rich from South Burlington, Vermont. He says, thank you, WMC, for preaching truth to power. Thank you so much, Rich. We've got Linda from Woodside, New York, new member. Love the station, listening for many years, and especially now when the country is falling apart.
4: Thanks for listening for so long, Linda, and thanks for becoming a new member.
3: Absolutely. We also have
1: Anonymous. Give it up. That's a good idea. Yeah.
3: Give it up for Linda.
4: We appreciate Linda. Thank you.
3: We appreciate all of our new members. Great. Anonymous from Richfield Springs, New York. We've got Peter and Marion from Troy, New York. They say, I listen to the roundtable every day. It's how I get my chores done.
1: Ah.
3: I love that.
1: Yeah. Multitasking.
3: Oh, it's great. You get so much done when you have folks in your ear. It kind of feels like other people are in the room.
1: Yeah.
3: And then finally we have Peter from Warwick, New York, sustaining member, giving additional pledge only if Ray promises to eat more vegetables.
1: Ooh. Okay. You know what I do promise? Tonight I will have a salad.
3: Oh, wow. Thank you, Peter. Look at what you've done.
1: Not only a salad, mind you. I mean, obviously. But I will eat more vegetables. 800-3, and that is saying a lot. 800-323-9262, because ordinarily I'm just a human compost heap. It's all vegetables all the time. 800-323-9262.
4: There's something about that I don't believe.
1: Yeah, well.
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4: Or you can go online.
3: Yes,
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1: Thanks for asking. 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There's so much stuff. You could go there for weeks and not hear a repeat. 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And to Gautier's wonderful point, it's secure. 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Thanks a lot. We're down to the twosie. Well, not quite. $2,138 to go, and we're going to get this $5,000 match fully. It's one-to-one. Bria. That was a less than enthusiastic clap. 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
5: it the best clap you got from the room.
1: Ouch. You know what? Hey, Bria, I think I see a spot way over there in the back. 800-323-9262, WAMC.org.
4: So we do have a few more thank yous, and this one's a very special shout out.
1: Okay.
3: Yes, it is.
4: Happy belated birthday to Lizzie.
1: Give
4: Lizzie's birthday. Was June 1st, the very first day of the fun drive, and she was here bright and early on her birthday.
1: Yeah, we were on your birthday? I think we were. Did I sing happy birthday to you?
6: No, it's pretty good.
1: All right.

0: Definitely the most birthday wishes I've ever received in my life.
1: Well, Anonymous from Gilderland says, thank you, Lizzie, for choosing WAMC, and thank you, WAMC, for being a source of reliable news and analysis, even more crucial in the current times.
2: 800-323-9262. Well said. Hey, how are we doing on those Tusk tickets? Do we still have two pairs left? It's not selling. It's a very fine point, young man. This is an inducement, a gift. We have one pair left. If you want to go see Tusk at the music hall,
1: Troy Music Hall, $100 pledge.
2: Thank you. You could tell I'm a little addled. 800-323-9262. One left. You got to call.
1: Ellen from Albany says, "I just love everything that I listen to on your radio station, and I love Ray Graff. I think he's the funniest guy ever."
2: Who said that?
1: That's Ellen from Albany.
2: Ellen, I love you back. Thank you.
1: Joan from LaGrangeville, New York says, "Love WAMC. You provide us with honest news coverage and excellent, interesting programming. Thank you."
2: Thank you, Joan. You know, it's not for nothing. We still have about 2,100 and change to go in this match. We have time. We'll do it.
1: It's a one-to-one match. I mean, you're doubling your donation by donating right now before 9 a.m.
2: So this is both of your first fund drive, right?
1: Yes.
2: Does it not blow your mind that we've had 4,415 individual donations already since the lockdown?
1: I think absolutely. That's a huge number.
2: It's amazing.
1: I think it could be bigger, though.
3: Yes,
2: okay.
3: I think so. So you're a glass half empty kind of guy?
1: I'm a glass realistic kind of guy.
2: Really?
3: Well, that's funny because when I was doing this yesterday evening, it was at 4,200 or so, and it's wonderful to see that number.
2: Yeah, it's great. And it's like, this is what we're about. It's everybody coming together to make something bigger than all of us. 800-323-9262. Chris Gaudier is looking at the schedule. What do you see there, buddy?
1: So I just wanted to mention that we do have some changes. Joan said that she likes the excellent, interesting programming.
2: Yeah.
1: I just wanted to let you know, Joan, we are really pushing for even better programming, more of the good stuff that
2: you
1: love.
2: Oh, you're getting rid of Vox Pop. Oh, good for you.
1: No, Vox Pop stays, right?
2: Yeah.
1: But we do have a little bit of a scheduling change. We have On the Media now on Mondays.
2: Good
1: and
2: show.
1: Alternative Radio on Wednesdays. We just flip those
2: around. So Barsamian won't mind.
1: David Barsamian. I love him.
2: He's been on with us before during fun drives.
1: He's great.
2: Yeah. Except when he says 4-4-4, kind of drives me nuts. Aside from that,
1: we have a little bit of a programming change. We're bringing Person Place Thing, which is a really great show. It used to be just at 10:30 on Fridays. Now we're bringing it to you at 8:30 on Thursdays. 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
2: Okay.
1: As well. They're great shows.
2: So let me ask you a question. What was your thinking? And you're really the executive producer of a lot of programming here.
1: Well,
2: what was your thinking when you made that switch?
1: I mean, it was really in collaboration with Anita.
2: She
1: is the director of audience development.
2: It means I got to be nice to her, too.
1: You got to be nice to everybody, Ray.
2: Wait a minute. Come on. Fine.
1: The thinking there is, we want to be able to bring different types of programming to the airways. We want to grow our audiences. We want to meet people where they are. People are interested in hiking and outdoor stuff. That's why Outside In is there. It's a great show from New Hampshire Public Radio. They do a weekly half an hour where they're telling the stories where, you know, it's about, forest rangers who are fighting crime. It's about people who are, you know, finding things in the woods and telling stories about that. It's a really fun program.
2: You know, I don't stay up that late anymore. I don't hear much of the nighttime programming.
1: This is 7:30 in the morning, Ray.
2: I don't stay up that late. No, actually, by then, I'm already well... 7:30, that's morning edition. What are you talking about?
1: This is Saturdays. No.
2: Oh, Saturday. Oh, I'm not up that
3: Saturday
2: early. 800-323-9262. I should really pay attention. We have a match. We're in the hundredsies now. We have $1,906 to go to get to our one-to-one match to use it fully. We have $5,000 on the table from a couple in Ghent. That's the only way they want to be identified. So I don't know their name. It's fine. 800-323-9262. We have to reach $887,500 by noon. And we're making tremendous progress. $1,303 to go. Oh, it's by 11 a.m. Yeah. And we're not making that great progress. We'll need everybody on the phone right now. 800-323-9262 or WAMC.org.
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2: That's it.
1: We'll get there.
2: By the way, if everybody listening did that, fun drive over.
1: Yeah.
2: We would not, we would have the phones going in. 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
2: 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Let's end the fun drive. 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
2: 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And we're doing well, but we'll need your call.
1: So, you know, we are asking very nicely right now, but I think we need to up the sense of urgency.
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2: Right, you are.
1: Not a lot of people want this. 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You know, you don't want to hear our voices forever. So
2: no.
1: Call 1-800-323-9262.
2: I don't even think we want to hear our voices forever.
3: No, but we also want to finish this Friday strong, right? We've got a $5,000 match. 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So call 800-323-9262.
2: Do you like that? Isn't that an endorphin rush?
3: Yeah, oh, yeah. Whenever I hear those phone ring.
2: Come on, let's make Anita feel better. Everybody call with a pledge. 800-323-9262. Just briefly for a second. Yes. I know we have business to do. You came from Baltimore, right?
3: Actually, from Washington, D.C. I did work in Baltimore for about 2 years.
2: Yeah.
3: And I loved it.
2: And what'd you do after that? You worked at WBAL, right?
3: I was at WBAL for 2 years. I was doing all of their digital efforts, the website, their social media. Great station, incredible people working at that station, working really hard. A lot of a similar energy is here, very community-driven.
2: Yeah. Yeah. It's a special feeling, isn't it?
3: It is.
2: Well, it's great to have you here.
3: Thank you.
2: And it's great to have Chris Gauthier as well. And Melita is here, and you're doing a fabulous job as well. And Matthew, who's our new engineer, in the on-the-road events. Now, I don't know if either of you know this, but it does take some amount of coaxing to get me to do the on-the-road events. I'm not a big fan of going on the road.
1: You like being on the microphone. You don't love being in front of an audience.
2: That's it. 800-323-9262. We're doing well, folks. We have 1,000. We have 1,001. I can't do it. Somebody do it. Use a camera.
3: Look, there's a calculator right there.
2: She's pointing to the calculator. Hang on.
3: I personally need it.
2: We don't need that. Lizzie, what do we got?
1: $1,252.
2: Well, my guess is $1,252. What is it?
0: $1,752.
1: Oh, I did.
2: Oh, that's what I thought. I didn't carry the five. 800-323-9262.
1: That is embarrassing.
2: We have money to raise. That's the main thing. If you can be one right now, you're doing that thing. You're doing the important thing. And it never matters what you give. If it's a fiver, if it's 10, if it's 100, if it's 1,000, if it's whatever works for you, works for us, you have to do it. Or it doesn't happen.
1: So the goal isn't just like a number that we've made up, right? It costs a lot of money to run the station. We have towers that need repair. We have cars that need gas. We have reporters that need to be paid so they can eat their lunch. I mean, this is a real situation.
2: Yeah.
1: And if we don't make it, then the public radio station goes away.
2: Now, you're new.
1: I am.
2: We're going to make it if it takes us until doomsday. This fun drive will not end. And that's the point. We know. Listen, 1.25 has been our goal for quite a while now. Mm-hmm. Prices keep going up. I don't have to tell you. You know that, oh, maybe I don't have as much to give as I had before. We understand and we get it. The fact that you give anything is the wonderful thing.
1: Huge.
2: So do what is in your budget. We know things are more expensive. They are for us, too. 800-323-9262. Just do what you can. We'll make this thing. 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
3: I do want to make a point. 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
2: Yeah.
3: But I have been going to these events, and I've got to say, it's such a wonderful way to be a part of this community, to meet audiences in person, and it's so exciting to be able to put on these events for all of you. 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
2: You know, they're fun. And so I'm one of those folks who the concept of it is more annoying than the actual event. Like, I have fun. I had a great time at the Landis Arboretum.
3: Oh, what a great
2: event. It was
3: a
2: fun event. And apparently Peter Hughes has more things in store for me. So we'll find out. 800-323-9262, WAMC.org. Yeah, man, we're you don't want to see something? We're doing better than that. You just gave me a number. We're almost in the 900s now.
3: That.
2: So 800-323-9262. Everybody on a phone. Everybody in the pool. Let's do it. 800-323-9. That's not what I'm seeing.
1: We do have just one pair of those tickets
2: left. Oh, the 500.
1: Left.
2: Yeah,
1: from
2: you're
1: the,
2: right.
1: From the...
2: Gotcha.
1: The Fleetwood Mac tribute. I just
2: Tusk.
1: Like,
2: Tusk.
1: There's, for $100, you get a pair of tickets.
3: Yeah.
1: I think that's a really good value.
3: It's a great date night.
1: I mean, TroyMusicHall.org, great place. Exactly.
2: Now, were Lindsey Buckingham and Stevie Nicks divorced by then?
1: By when?
2: By the time Tusk came out?
1: No.
2: Are you sure?
1: No.
2: Because, I mean, there was a time when they were not all that friendly with each other.
1: I would have made really good tension.
2: They still did shows.
3: I think that was around rumors.
2: My
3: if I know the gossip.
2: Okay, so that
3: the gossip was, well.
2: Okay, but they stayed together, and they were still married for the next album.
3: Oh, Tusk. Yeah.
2: Interesting. I saw my mother dragged my brother and me to see Sonny and Cher at SPAC in 1973.
3: Wow, I'm jealous.
1: Kicking and screaming.
3: I love Sonny and
2: kicking and screaming. As I said, David Brenner opened up, and he killed. And after that, it was downhill. But they were already on the outs, and they still performed. How do you do that?
3: I mean, I think that's what makes music special too, and performers, like, really committed to the relationship, to the effort. They're doing it for the fans, not just for themselves, and it is wonderful to see that journey.
1: We're just under $1,400 left to make that $5,000 one-to-one match. So get on the phone, 1-800-323-9262. We only have less than 18 minutes left to get there.
2: Okay, that's difficult. I thought we had an extra hour, so I'm really...
3: We've got this.
2: Do what you can. And now Anita knows that I'm no longer capable. Sometimes I'm very good with the in-the-head math. I'm shocked. So
3: I've got
2: thank
3: the calculator
2: you.
3: In front of me. I'm ready to give these number updates.
2: You all this technology, it's this new stuff. 800-323-9262. We are now $1,352 away from making it. All right.
3: You can also donate online, WAMC.org. Call these phones. They're ready to ring. Our volunteers are on call here. 800-323-9262.
2: What do you got to say?
1: What do I have to say?
2: Chris, you're looking off into the distance. What are you looking at over there?
1: Well, we have some exciting new things. As you mentioned earlier in the hour, we have some new exciting projects coming up. I can't talk too much about it, but I have to go soon to go and plan some of those projects.
2: Oh, you have a meeting. Is that what you were looking at?
1: Yes.
2: Was Sarah Gilbert there with a hook saying we're pulling you off?
1: Not yet.
2: 800-323-9262. The phones are ringing, my friends, my young friends. But we'll need more if we're going to make this in the next 16 minutes. Go ahead.
1: I was going to say, I can feel the tension in the room.
2: Yeah.
1: We're close to not making it.
2: Yeah.
1: And it doesn't feel good.
2: No.
3: No.
1: But we need those people to call. We need all those calls to come to this $5,000 one-to-one match.
2: Yes. Every time the phone rings, the tingling in my left arm goes down a little bit, so it's getting better. So let's make those phone rings. 800-323-9262, WAMC.org.
1: Have you been to Ghent?
2: No. Not the one in Europe and not the one around here. Although I might have driven through.
1: You might have driven through.
2: Yeah.
1: They've got a Dairy Queen.
2: Really?
1: Excellent place.
2: Really?
1: Yeah.
2: And that's just the regular chain of Dairy Queens?
1: Yeah.
2: Isn't it funny how there are some chains that are restaurant locations that are better than others?
3: Oh, yeah.
2: Like the Burger King in Cobleskill is off the charts.
1: Really?
2: No idea why, but every time my daughters and I are heading down to Binghamton or Oneonta, we stop in. Outstanding. So, who knows?
1: That's not an endorsement from WAMC.
2: That is correct.
1: Or its executives.
2: You know what? You're such a... 800-3... I was going to get a free Whopper. 800-323-9262. All right, we're closing in on the 1,000s now, but we got to move if we're going to get this thing. 14 minutes, 800-323-9262, WAMC.org. Hello.
1: Hello.
2: Someone say something now. That's when I stop, you got to say something.
1: Yeah, that's the full point.
2: Go ahead and do it.
3: It's our first time.
1: Can I ask you something, Ray? Can what? I ask you, how long you've been here?
2: I'll be 29 years in November. Oh, God, it's been a long life.
1: What's your favorite part about working at the station?
2: I love real radio. So I talked about it a little bit earlier. You know, I worked in commercial radio for 10 years before I came here. And it's even then, and it was much more regimented.
1: Mm-hmm.
2: Here's your liners. Here's what you say going into the 18 minutes of commercials that you have.
1: Because you had corporate overlords telling you what to say, what
2: yeah,
1: to do?
2: Yeah, and it's way worse now in commercial radio.
1: I'm sure it is.
2: This is a place where you can fail. I can go in and lay a clunker on Vox Pop because I didn't have a good day. It's live radio, warts and all. It is spontaneous at times. It is serious at times. It is fun at times. It is a much better place to ply my craft. And so, therefore, I love public radio. I love being here. I love hearing the phones ring. We're at $710 to go. Let's go. 800-323-9262.
1: Well, you make a great point about that, Ray. I also love public radio. And I'm so glad that we're all here together because there's really few places left like this, right? If you go around the country and you dial, you know, shuffle through the dial, you're going to hear a lot of the same thing everywhere you go.
2: Cookie right? cutter,
1: cookie
2: as
1: cutter.
2: Anita said. Yep.
1: Exactly. But not here, not at WAMC. 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It's great.
2: And we've been here. When the pandemic happened, man, we were here. We had people come. I was one of them. We came in. We gave you
1: work. You were an essential worker.
2: We came in to work, and we brought you the live updates. I had virologists on Vox Pop, and we had the Albany County Health Commissioner on, and we, of course, heard from the governor every day. We were kind of a lifeline for a lot of people in a very scary time. And in the good times, we're also here for you. And let's hope for some good times. 800-323-9262.
1: We have less than $400 to go to make the $5,000 match.
2: Yeah, what he said.
1: But that's not going to be easy to make if nobody's calling.
2: That's a great point.
1: 1-800-323-9262 or WAMC.org. We only have a few minutes left before we lose out on this $5,000 match if we don't make it. We do have some thank yous to
2: Can I just say one thing before you start?
1: You can say as many things as you want.
2: 1-800-323-9262.
1: Is that the thing?
2: I've said it 1,000,000,000,000,000,000,000 times. I'm going to say it again one more time. 800-323-9262. We still need a little more to make this $5,000 match from a couple in Ghent. We're almost there, but we'll need you. 800-323-9262.
3: We have a couple of people to thank. We've got Susan in Momsom, Massachusetts. Amy in Bern, New York. Laura in New Paltz, New York. She says, without WAMC, I would be lost and ignorant. Anonymous from Boston Spa. We got Robin from Napanock, New York.
1: Napanock.
3: I love WMC, the only station I listen to and trust for the news. Got John and Dean in Pittsville, Massachusetts, like the roundtable and the music.
2: 800-323-9262. Can you say that in Spanish for us?
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2: Oh, I love that. Hey, thank you. 800-323-9262.
1: Anonymous from East Hampton, Massachusetts. Thank you for your pledge. They say, I'm a sustaining member giving an additional pledge. It is wonderful to have a station with integrity.
2: You're a sustainer and you gave an additional pledge. This is really only for new members, but for you, there's a day. All right?
3: Thank you.
2: Thank you.
1: Celia in Lake Hill, New York says, big thanks to everyone who keeps the station running. John and Kim in Del Mar, New York. Big fans of Ray and Jerry Garcia.
2: Yeah. Jerry. I saw Jerry at the Palace. First time I saw Jerry at the Palace, I think it was 81. And at the end of the show, we're standing out front, right on the corner of Clinton. And there comes Garcia and gets right on the bus, smiled at everybody. It was a great moment.
1: Did he make eye contact with you, Ray?
2: I didn't notice. And if... the match was met. Okay, 800-323-9262. Thanks to the couple from Ghent for putting $5,000 on the table. I'll give you this sheet, Melita. Thank you so much. 800-323-9262.
1: And we have to thank Linda in Charlemont, Mass., who likes Tanglewood, Reveal, and Vox Pop. and she likes a lot of the programs. So thank you so much, Linda. Because of you, we made that match. And
2: Barb,
1: David,
2: thank you,
1: in Rockville, Connecticut? Is that, what is that? Rockville, Connecticut?
2: It's Vernon, Connecticut, but I guess Vernon, Rockville. I wonder if that's where the nuclear reactor is. Actually, it might be. There's a Vernon nuclear plant.
1: Oh.
2: Honestly, I don't know why they're together, but there's a reason. 800-323-9262.
1: I'm surprised that nobody's called yet for this last pair of tickets to the Fleetwood Mac tribute, Tusk.
2: Tusk.
1: If I didn't work here, I would jump on this right away.
2: Just buy some tickets.
1: I will.
2: You work here. You can just go buy it, right?
1: Yeah, but I...
2: What, do you want a freebie?
1: No, but I want to pledge to support the station.
2: Well, go ahead. Okay. You still can't have the tickets. 800-323-9262, WAMC.org. All right, everybody. Those not on a phone, and several people are, get ready to clap. Right now, we are at $887,505. Okay. This is day 5 of a fun drive, and it's going swimmingly. You're doing wonderful work. We got a long way to go, no kidding. 300.
1: We are going to get there.
2: Eventually.
3: Yes, we are.
2: Because you know why? Because like the Beastie Boys said, you know, we can't and we won't and we don't stop. Right? Sure shot? 800-323-9262. Thank you, Bria. Some breaking news. Rockville is a village in the town of Vernon. Yo, did you think of that yourself or did you look it up? Be honest.
4: Yes.
2: Aha. 800-323-9262. Thanks, Bria.
1: You know, this is one of the best parts about working here is that when we make a mistake, we hear about it right away.
2: Especially in the fun drive when Bria's here.
1: And she's right there.
2: She just like pipes up. Hey, you're nitwit.
1: Oh, it wasn't a mistake. You're right.
2: It was correct.
1: It was a gray area.
2: But we were wrong in our interpretation, and you pointed it out, and thank you.
4: I wasn't pointing out that you were wrong. I was clarifying.
2: Thank you for belittling us. We need that. We you know what? Thank you. 800-323-9262.
1: You know, Ray.
2: Yes.
1: I have to say that you know this has been a lot of fun for us.
3: Yes.
1: It's a little intimidating being across the microphone from you.
2: Why? Am I that much? I know I'm an ogre. Okay, but is it intimidating?
1: Well, you're just so quick and so good at this.
2: Nah.
3: It's so natural for you.
2: Really?
3: Yes. Yeah.
2: You know what? No. It's sitting here for a long time. Been here a long time.
1: Practice makes perfect.
2: If you're here in 29 years, it'll probably come pretty easy. To you.
3: So it's experience.
1: Maybe.
3: Okay. Do you have any fun memories you can share with us from previous fun drives?
1: No.
2: Not at all.
3: Not at all.
2: No, not at all. No, actually, of course, a lot of fun things happened, but it's a blur. I couldn't tell you when they happened. Just some funny things happened. Couldn't tell you what they were either at this point, but something good happened at one point.
1: What was the phone number back in the day?
2: Great question. 800-323-9262.
1: So you're saying it's never changed?
2: It has never changed. There's a song, but I've sang it twice, and I sung it twice. I don't want to do it. 800-323-9262. It's,
1: So when folks call, they are, you know, not only just making a pledge to become a member, they're investing in their community.
2: Exactly.
1: And that investment pays dividends in the quality reporting that we do, the quality programming that we bring to the air, the quality music in the evenings. I mean, I have to say the weekends are some of the best times to listen to WAMC because you got your jazz show, right, with Bill McCann. You got the Hudson River Sampler. You know, she's been on. Yeah, we have some big fans of the Hudson River Sampler.
2: All right. Wanda Fisher.
1: Wanda's been on for
2: much longer than I've been here.
1: 47 years.
2: Wanda is an institution in this place. Yep.
1: She's going to make it to 50 very soon. We have Lucas Willard's music show as well.
2: Yeah, it's an interesting show.
1: It is, yeah. It's all vinyl. Did you know that?
2: Yeah, he loves the vinyl. I said, hey, I got a couple CDs you might want to play. No. It's all vinyl.
3: Vinyl only.
2: Hey, guess what? We are closing in on the $900,000 mark. We have about $7,500 to go, and we'll be at $900,000 in this drive. From that point, we cannot be stopped. 800-323-9262. It truly depends. WAMC.org, where you can make a secure online pledge. Anita?
3: I would love
2: Would you
3: to,
2: like the honors?
3: I would love can to I ding? Read out and thank some
2: I'll
3: of
2: ding.
3: Our donors.
2: Here we
3: yes,
2: go.
3: You can ding.
2: All right.
3: We've got Anonymous in Troy, New York. New member. They say, only radio station I listen to in car and home since WMC started. New member. Thank you so much. We've got Tom in Latham, New York. Also a new member.
2: Wow.
3: speak truth to power in response to our the assault on our rights. WMC is a beacon for all of us.
2: Thank you, Tom.
3: Thank you, Tom. We also have a new member in Mechanicville, New York.
2: Welcome.
3: Welcome. Thank you so much. Melanie in Eatontown, New Jersey.
2: Whoa. Wow. Thank you.
3: Melanie says, yeah, also a new member. Ding that bell. There we go.
2: Oh, okay.
3: Melanie says, I used to live in Schenectady and relocated to New Jersey recently, but still listen to the roundtable each morning.
2: Ah.
3: Thank you, Melanie, for tuning in.
2: I wonder if Melanie, do you like Jersey, Melanie? Write us back
3: write
2: and let us know.
3: Write us back and let us know.
2: Or call us, 800-323-9262.
3: We also have to thank Susan in Rock Tavern, New York. Existing member. Thank you so
5: thank
3: much,
5: you, Susan.
3: Susan.
2: I happen to love New Jersey. That's why I asked.
3: Oh,
2: it gets
3: New
2: a bad
3: Jersey
2: rap,
3: well.
2: But I love New Jersey
1: the Garden
2: a lot.
1: State, right?
2: Yeah, 800-323-9262. If you're in Jersey, if you're in Hohokus or one of those other funny name towns, give us a call, 800-323-9262.
1: I want to say thank you to Bill and June in Beckett, Massachusetts, right near where I used to live. Love it out there. They say, I'm so glad they are on the air.
3: Thank you so much.
1: Thank you, Bill and June.
2: A sustainer, too. Thank you,
1: Bill and
2: June.
1: Thank you for
2: Bill
1: being sustaining
2: yes.
1: members, Bill and thank June. You. Appreciate you. Allplaz, New York.
2: Yeah.
1: Is that how you say that?
2: I don't know.
1: Wow.
2: I never got it right in 29 years.
1: Well, here's your chance.
2: Applause. Allplaz.
1: Allplaz, New York. Shauna, thank you so much for being an existing member. Peter in Newburgh, New York, thank you so much. He says, I really enjoy this station. We support it as sustaining members and are happy to give this additional gift to get us where we need to be. We really appreciate that, Peter.
2: Oh,
1: you know,
2: beautiful.
1: The number of people who have donated again after hearing us on the air is really touching.
2: I was saying this earlier. It's like we have 4,449 individual donations, but some people have done it 2, 3, 4, 5 times. And so if you're one of those people who just can't get enough and can't stay away from calling 1-800-323-9262, I thank you. But if you've never done it and you do it that first time, I thank you too. And it will never say you got to give X number of dollars. Do what you can do. You know, in this economy, the way things are, right? You have to pick and choose to what charitable or nonprofits you give, okay? We all make that decision. The people who have made that decision to support this radio station over the decades, and you said it very well, Chris, this is an investment. It's an investment in ideas, and it's an investment in freedom of speech, and it's an investment of freedom of thought, and it pays dividends. So when you make your dollar pledge, or 10, or 100, or 1,000 to WAMC, that hopefully will pay dividends for you and your children and your grandchildren. That's what we are here for. We're doing it together. 800-323-9262.
3: I've got two more people to thank here. We've got Anonymous from Stockbridge, Massachusetts. We also have Donna from Saratoga Springs. Donna says that we are doing a great job.
2: We get some revisionist history on the pledges here.
3: Oh, yes.
1: We made another mistake, and guess what? We heard about it.
2: What?
1: We shouted out Peter in Newburgh. He's actually Catherine in Newburgh. I am so sorry,
2: that's
1: Catherine.
2: More than a typo. I have no idea what's going on with that.
3: But right. This is the beauty of live radio, people.
2: Let me just ask our engineer. Hey, Bailey, what time do we got to be out of here, man?
1: 1-800-323-9262.
2: Okay, we only have 25 seconds.
1: 9262.
2: Anita and Chris Gaudier. Thank you for being here, both of you. You're leading lights at this radio station. Thanks to everybody who made a pledge. We can't stop now. We're almost at the $900,000 mark. 800-323-9262. I believe Mr. Joe Donahue is on next, so we'll see you soon.
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0: South Africa has introduced a long-acting HIV injection in an attempt to reduce new infections. The lenacapavir drug, taken twice a year, will be made available to 300 public facilities across the country. President Cyril Ramaphosa said the drug symbolized hope and meant that South Africa was a step closer towards having a generation without AIDS. World News from the BBC.
1: Good morning. Coming up on 11:05 with WAMC Regional News, I'm David Gustina. In the headlines, the debate roiling. Communities across the state, New York's legislature has passed a one-year pause on permits for large data centers. A spokesperson says Governor Kathy Hochul will now review the bill after it received Senate and Assembly approval in the waning hours of the legislative session. The bill calls for a one-year moratorium on data centers that have peak demand of 20 megawatts or more, require environmental impact studies on data center development, and requiring developers to minimize wastewater or infrastructure impacts on communities. Opponents of the bill have argued the state has a robust permitting and review process already in place. Upstate transit agencies say additional funding in this year's state budget should help avoid major service cuts. Samuel King with the New York Public News Network reports lawmakers will push for more funding in future years.
2: Upstate transit agencies had sought a 15% increase in operating dollars, but ended up with a 7% increase. Miguel Velasquez is CEO of the Rochester-based Regional Transit Service and president of the New York Public Transit Association. He says agencies are dealing with rising costs as demand grows.
3: Our communities are all asking for more and better service. And so once we're able to maintain that financial stability, then is what are the services that we can improve upon to meet that demand.
2: Senate Transportation Committee Chairman Jeremy Cooney is from Rochester. He calls this year's budget a step in the right direction, but says more investment is needed.
4: I'm still a little frustrated because I'd like to see us truly invest in public transit outside of New York City.
2: The budget also included capital funding for the addition of Yates County to RTS and for Metrorail in Buffalo. In Albany, I'm Samuel King for the New York Public News Network.
1: Two of the Head Start centers operated by Ulster County Community Action are shutting down. More from our Hudson Valley correspondent, Hank Gross.
5: The Saugerties and Ellenville facilities will be closing, but the Kingston Center will remain open, says County Executive Jen Metzger. She says it all boils down to a lack of federal funding needed to operate the centers. The county executive said there's one bit of light at the end of the tunnel for the children attending the Ellenville facility.
6: All of the kids that would have gone, would have returned to Head Start next year, they're all eligible for universal pre-K at Ellenville. So we've been working with Lisa Wiles, the amazing superintendent in Ellenville, to see if they can expand the program to accommodate those kids.
5: Ulster County Community Action Incorporated is an organization that promotes self-sufficiency and strives to end poverty. For WAMC in the Hudson Valley, I'm Hank Gross.
1: Officials in Saratoga Springs are looking to cut costs and raise revenues as the city's deficit is projected to grow by more than $3 million this year. WAMC's Aaron Shella Levine with more.
7: Republican City Finance Commissioner Joanne Kiernan projects without significant spending changes, the city's deficit will grow to $5.1 million by the end of 2026, up from $1.8 million. Speaking at a recent city council meeting, Kiernan said since 2022, health insurance costs have increased by more than $3 million. The city has added 46 new employees, and the city's liability insurance premiums have risen more than 180%.
8: Immediate stabilization measures, combined with structural reforms and long-term planning, can restore fiscal balance, preserve essential services, and position the city for sustainable financial health in the years ahead.
7: The council approved a hiring freeze and continues to seek additional sources of revenue. For WAMC, I'm Aaron Shello Levine.
1: Drivers in Connecticut face a suspension of their license if they fail to stop for stop school buses. Governor Ned Lamont signed legislation Thursday requiring a 6-month suspension of drivers' licenses if they are caught 3 or more times violating state law requiring them to stop for a stop school bus. Democrats said the law aims to encourage drivers to use extreme caution near school buses. Existing law requires drivers to stop at least 10 feet away from stopped school buses, and violators must pay fines up to $1,000. Now here's News Channel 13 meteorologist Paul Kayano's WAMC regional forecast, calling for a mix of sun and clouds today.

0: Day highs in the upper 80s to near 90. Partly cloudy tonight, lows in the lower to mid 60s. Partly sunny, scattered showers and storms expected tomorrow, highs in the mid 80s. Sunday, partly sunny, breezy showers, likely maybe a thunderstorm, highs in the upper 70s. At last report, Willimantic sunny skies, 77 degrees. Springfield, Vermont, clear, 75. Chicopee, Mass, partly sunny, 80. Sunny, 74 in Albany. I'm David Gustina, WAMC News.
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2: 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I'm Madeline Reynolds.
3: I'm Joe Donahue.
2: And you are all the volunteers.
3: Hello! How are you? Welcome. It is 11:10 on this incredible... incredible Friday morning, and incredible because, oh, it's Friday. But also, Friday. We, hands for that. Yes, absolutely. But we're honing in here on the $900,000 raised point of the fund drive. We are just a little bit, a whisker away, I would say. So right now we have $894,163. We need to, if we get to the $897,000 point,
2: yep.
3: That means that Susan from Woodstock will give us the last of the dollar for dollar match, and we will be at $900,000. So,
2: wow.
3: It is impressive, isn't
2: that
3: it? I hear whistling.
2: Sweet.
3: It's
2: yeah.
3: Pretty good. and not only that, but that means that we need to raise right now in the next few minutes $2,987. So $2,987 is where we are at. And it's marvelous to have you here. You're the volunteers, and you have been marvelous, and we thank you so much for everything that you have done. Thanks to all of the people who have called in and have helped us make these matches and to be a part of the community and the program, and it's a wonderful thing to behold.
2: Oh, it truly is. I'm so happy when all the phones are up, and it feels like a hug from the listeners, because that means they're supporting us, they're donating. But right now, no one's on a phone. I'm never satisfied unless everybody's on a phone.
3: Yes.
2: So we need to get those calls going. There's one, 1-800-323-9262 or WAMC.org. Let's get this match from Susan from Woodstock.
3: Absolutely. And it's not one of those things that I feel it's one of those things we have to do. It's not that we want to do it.
2: We have to.
3: We want to get to the $900,000 point in the drive by noon today. It's essential. It's where we need to be. It's the mark that we need to hit. 1-800-323-9262. And all we ask for you is that you understand your role in all of this, which is to find that thing that you want to support, that you want to protect, that you want to conserve, that you want to make sure is here for future generations. That one thing about WAMC, that one thing about the radio station, and make it your own and make it something that you want to have all of us enjoy. And it's as simple as that. Is that $10? Is that a $10 contribution? Maybe.
2: Mm-hmm.
3: $150? Mm-hmm. $150? I don't know. Whatever you can do. That's the thing about this. It's all, you all know mm-hmm. what you can do.
2: And call.
3: Nobody knows better than you.
2: than you listening right now.
3: 1-800-323-9262. 1-800-323-WAMC. Phones are ringing. That is good. That means that people get this, that Susan from Woodstock is going to come in and give us the last $3,000 here to get to $900,000. We are just about $2,900 away from that. 1-800-323-9262. 1-800-323-WAMC, which is, you know, a fair amount of money, and but we can do it.
2: We can do it.
3: Yes. 1-800-323-9262.
2: Well, should we introduce the thing that we have on the table?
3: Absolutely.
2: All right.
3: We've got time. Let's do it.
2: Okay, folks. So maybe you need a little something to make this deal sweeter for
3: maybe
2: you.
3: Maybe a little push.
2: A little push.
3: A little
2: something
3: nudge.
2: Something to go, ah. Yeah. Well, yes, I would like that.
3: A gentle wink.
2: Yes.
3: Yes.
2: So right now, what we have to offer is from Bat and Kill Books. We love Bat and Kill Books. Bat and Kill Books, Connie Brooks. She comes on to the book picks where she talks with Joe Donahue about, well, her book picks. The lovely, insightful book picks that she has. And what we have is that $100 gift card. You'll receive a $100 gift card for a $200 pledge to Bat and Kill Books. So you can go crazy in Bat and Kill Books. $100? I can only imagine what I could do with $100 at Bat and Kill Books.
3: It's great.
2: It's amazing.
3: You go crazy.
2: You just let loose and go wild at Bat and Kill Books. But Bat and Kill Books is an independent bookstore selling general interest new books in upstate New York, offering a broad range of books from current bestsellers to classics to history to romance to gardening and cooking and more. Every book that you can conceive as possible is there.
3: I just want to let me just say something about
2: please go right ahead.
3: Yeah, let me just say this about this bookstore. This is it's a bookstore that is my bookstore in the sense of it's my local bookstore.
2: Yeah.
3: So when it's very near my house.
2: Very near to your house and dear to your heart, right?
3: Without giving the address. Yeah. It's very close to my house.
2: Right.
3: And it is an absolute pleasure to have a great bookstore nearby, within seconds being at a place that serves you so well. Now, Publishers Weekly is a magazine that is the Bible of the publishing industry, not mm-hmm. only for bookstores, but for authors and publishers and the press and people who cover the industry. The industry publication, Publishers Weekly. Publishers Weekly went out and they said, we're not going to rank them. We're not going to do any of that. But what we are going to do is we're going to find the five best bookstores in the country.
2: Mm-hmm.
3: Now, there are hundreds, if not thousands, of independent bookstores across the country.
2: Yeah.
3: And they went out and they scoured and they visited every one.
2: Mm-hmm.
3: And they came back, and Bat and Kill Books is on that list
2: top
3: of the
2: five
3: best bookstores in the country.
2: Well, look at that.
3: Now, it is, and for me to have it in the town in which I live, I just feel like I won the lottery.
2: Yeah.
3: It's the greatest, and I've been telling Connie this for years,
2: mm-hmm.
3: that it's just the greatest place in the world. You go in, and it's great for browsing, it's great for conversation. I always see somebody I know, you talk. If they don't have what you want, they order it, they get it in really quick. It's amazing.
2: Yeah. 1-800-323-9262.
3: To make to further Maddie's wonderful point, $100 and a gift card, man, you can do some damage and you can have some great fun
2: yeah.
3: in the bookstore. Whether it be a new novel, whether it be a great big gritty nonfiction book about some chapter of our history,
2: yeah.
3: whether it be wrapping paper or a card or a diary
2: or a
3: pen.
2: A lot of gifts. There's more
3: good
2: gifts.
3: Stuff.
2: As you love to see it. They also have a variety of events that they host there.
3: Yeah.
2: They have a monthly book club, poetry night, author events. You can go to their website if you want to know more information about that at batandkillbooks.com. They're in Cambridge, New York, and you can also find them on social media at Bat and Kill Books. But again, I mean, I would just grab this as soon as you can, because a $200 pledge request gets you a $100 gift card to Bat and Kill Books. And as Joe said, top five in the country for an independent bookstore. That's an amazing thing.
3: No, we only have 10 of these, and they'll tell me how many, if they're going, how many we have left. 1-800-323-9262. They always sell out when we do this.
2: Yes.
3: I assume that'll be the case here.
2: I assume.
3: 1-800-323-9262, 1-800-323-WAMC. Mm-hmm. And also, I would note that we need to make about $2,400.
2: Yeah.
3: If we sell all of these, that's $2,000. And then we'll just be $400 and we got our challenge. You see how this works?
2: I see how this works.
3: It's as if we planned it.
2: It's as if we planned it. But you know, the funny thing, if people do want to know how they will get their cards, we will mail them to you.
3: And then you head up. Now, let me just, I know Maddie said this, but I'm just going to
2: reiterate,
3: tell you.
2: Please.
3: It's in Cambridge, New York. It's at 15 East Main Street. There's the railroad tracks.
2: Mm-hmm.
3: There's the diner. And then there's the bookstore. And there you go. That's what you need.
2: Bookstore, getting books and those things, it's just like one of my favorite things to do.
3: Now, when my wife and I were first married,
2: mm-hmm.
3: We lived directly across from the bookstore.
2: Oh, well, gosh, that would tempt me too much.
3: Bad.
2: Yeah, it's bad. My wallet. Great.
3: Now it was good.
2: It was good, but also
3: bad.
2: It was a financial hit in a way, because you can't help it. But again, a $200 pledge request for a $100 gift card to Bat and Kill Books. Come on now, we have 7 left.
3: All right.
2: So some are flying off the shelf. I'd pick them up now. If you're thinking about it right now, you're like, do I get it? I'd do it now.
3: All right.
2: I see somebody grabbing one right now.
3: I'm going to blow your mind. I'm going to blow your mind.
2: Okay.
3: And here's what. They have a vending machine.
2: They have a book vending machine?
3: No, it's not for books, but it's for stuff.
2: Oh,
3: so,
2: okay.
3: So if you want, like, if you want a goofy pencil, or you want a little tiny journal or book. Mm-hmm. You know those vending machines that have the corkscrews and then you put the money in, you put the like B7 and
2: then
3: all of a sudden it comes through.
2: Yeah, yeah.
3: And then that's what they've got. And they got all these really cool things
2: mm-hmm.
3: in the vending machine. It's perfect.
2: That's
3: and
2: so
3: you
2: fun.
3: Can just have so
2: I
3: much
2: bet kids
3: fun.
2: Kids love that.
3: They love it.
2: And you know, kids love.
3: Hell, I love it.
2: I know. Gosh, I love it as an adult. But like the thing is about like Bat and Kill Books, and I think a lot of other independent bookstores like Bat and Kill Books, they have books, but they also have a wide selection of gifts and other things and trinkets that
3: stuff.
2: You just can't help but want.
3: No.
2: You know, and so this $100 gift card
3: stuff.
2: Is going to help you achieve. To help you achieve that want for stuff. And I think Bat and Kill Books rocks. So call 1-800-323-9262, 1-800-323-9262, or WAMC.org. Snatch these up. They're going. They keep going. We only have, Joe, how many left?
3: We only have 3 left.
2: There we go.
3: Here's the great thing. You go, you can park on the,
2: on
3: Main Street. You can park in the back, behind Hubbard Hall.
2: Mm.
3: The historic Hubbard Hall.
2: Yeah.
3: There's wonderful places to get coffee. There's wonderful places to antique.
2: Ooh.
3: Hell, if you want to buy a house. There's
2: have a fun day in Cambridge, New York, everybody.
3: Yeah, do what you need to do. And it's great. I just want to say, if you will indulge me for just a moment.
2: I will indulge.
3: Only because we're doing pretty well here on time.
2: Yeah.
3: But let me just say something. We have a dear listener and somebody who I treasure and love more than just about anyone else.
2: Okay.
3: Now, the bookstore is directly across from what used to be the King's Bakery.
2: Okay.
3: And it was an institution,
2: mm-hmm.
3: absolute institution.
2: Yeah.
3: And they were there for years and years and years and years and years.
2: Mm-hmm.
3: And when Mr. King passed, then his wife Sally took over and did it for quite a while.
2: Yeah.
3: Well, then they ended up selling the business. But what they did is her son, Skip, put an old Fryhofer's truck. What do they call it? a carriage.
2: Yeah.
3: You know what I mean?
2: The thing
3: that goes behind a horse. What do they call that?
2: A buggy? A horse and buggy? A carriage? You know,
3: but for the purpose of, in this case, it was an old Fryhofer's truck.
2: Yeah.
3: But it was, you know, this carriage. So, they put it in, their driveway on Sundays, and we only have one of these left.
2: Only one left, folks.
3: I don't think I'm gonna get through this story before.
2: So I would snatch it now. 1-800-323-9262.
3: The point is that right across from the bookstore, one of our great Cambridge, heroes, Sally King, who from King's Bakery, passed away this week.
2: Aww.
3: And, she was one of the great leaders of our town. She was a fantastic human being. She is somebody that everyone is going to miss horribly.
2: Yeah.
3: Just horribly.
2: Yeah.
3: I loved her so much. She was a WAMC-er. She would, she used to make us, these donut holes bring them to broadcast.
2: Ooh.
3: Just a lovely, wonderful person.
2: Yeah.
3: And, we're gonna miss her horribly.
2: Yes.
3: And, we just send our love to the family and to the King family and to Jana and Skip and the whole group. It's a hit. It's just a hit to the, as far as, missing somebody.
2: Yeah.
3: But in a tight knit community, the Bat and Kill bookstore is now, I mean, that
2: a
3: is the place where you go. That's your community center.
2: Yeah.
3: That's where everything is happening.
2: Well, just like how WAMC is kind of a community center in a way, right?
3: Willard just walked through.
2: Yeah.
4: But that was a good pun by Maddie. Keep going with it. Community center.
2: Yeah, like think about it. Thank you. You know, I like it.
3: Yeah.
2: Hey. But the community center, like you said, Bat and Kill Books is a community center. Think of WAMC as your community center.
3: That's
2: you
3: right.
2: can always come here. You're always welcome to learn more about the local stuff going on in your community, the entertainment, the events, anything that's happening. We are here and we are serving that to you. We have done community partnerships throughout the week that we have highlighted. We have them on the round table, these organizations. We are always here to provide you information that you want and need. And that's kind of the essence in what we do here. So 1-800-323-9262 or go to WAMC.org.
3: I love that you're making this point. It's something that is, we need these places where we can gather, where we can talk. We think of the round table this way, of a place where we can talk about these ideas and have discussions, important discussions.
2: Mm-hmm.
3: We only have one bookstore
2: one
3: gift certificate left, a $200 pledge. You get
2: That's
3: $100
2: right.
3: gift certificate. 1-800-323-9262. My wife and I, one time there was an auction in town, and my wife and I got a gift card, and we donated it for the auction.
2: Yeah.
3: And a person who I did not know won it. And every time I see her now in
2: she's
3: the supermarket,
2: like,
3: she's like, that was the greatest thing I've ever gotten in my life and I've ever won. I haven't won much in life, but I've won, meaning, she's won a lot in life, but you know what I mean.
2: That's one of my
3: highlights. A contest.
2: Yeah.
3: And, or an auction.
2: Yeah.
3: And won, and she just said, I can't tell you how much fun that was. Just to go in, go shopping, just give away all the stuff you want.
2: That's so nice.
3: Yeah, that's
2: so
3: fun.
2: Do it for yourself or do it for someone that you want to gift it to. Think about that. Anybody's got a birthday coming up and you're like, I know this will make the perfect gift. 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Snatch it up now. 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
2: Mm-hmm.
3: And we love our booksellers. We love our readers.
2: Love. Yes.
3: We do a lot with them, and it's
2: so
3: a great honor to have them with us.
2: Mm-hmm.
3: 1-800-323-9262. Connie Brooks, Heather Boyne, usually the representatives.
2: Heather Boyne, yes.
3: Coming in and repping Bat and Kill
2: as
3: Books.
2: As you will. Mm-hmm.
3: 1-800-323-9262. 1-800-323-WAMC.
2: So, Joe, do we let them know where we're getting at with this match? from Susan and Woodstock? Do we let them know?
3: Yeah,
2: where we're
3: I think we're going to move some numbers here just because of the gift certificates that are all like almost gone.
2: Gone.
3: Right?
2: Yeah. Okay. Hot off the presses, folks.
3: So we'll wait just a second to give a number here. 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It's roughly $1,000 that we need to unlock the $3,000.
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3: And we were hoping to do that by 11:30. I think that's still possible.
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3: That's 2 minutes. We can certainly do that. 1-800-323-9262. So the gift certificates are gone.
2: Thank you so much.
3: To Connie. 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
3: 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We will continue. Maddie and I will be back right after this.
5: BBC News, I'm John Shea. Ukraine says it's carried out marine drone attacks on vessels in the Sea of Azov and its ports. It said it had targeted dry cargo vessels and a tanker carrying grain stolen from Russian-occupied Ukrainian fields. The BBC has analysed footage of attacks on five vessels that Ukraine says it carried out. Azerbaijan says five of its citizens have been killed in attacks on two cargo ships, but didn't say who was responsible. President Putin has used his keynote address at the annual International Economic Forum in St. Petersburg to talk up the state of Russia's economy. He dismissed Western criticism that it had stalled, saying Russia was now experiencing the same growth levels as Eurozone countries. Russia's space agency has insisted that there's no threat to the crew of the International Space Station, as repairs are carried out to fix air leaks. Roscosmos said two cosmonauts had sealed one leak and work was continuing on the second. NASA had told the other astronauts on board to shelter in a docked SpaceX module as a precaution. South Africa is rolling out a long-acting HIV prevention and treatment jab. The country has one of the highest HIV rates in the world. Lenacapavir is administered twice a year. Iran says its navy has fired warning missiles and drones at American warships in the Gulf of Oman, saying they'd been harassing commercial vessels. The account has been disputed by the US. The authorities in Niger say they've recovered the bodies of almost 50 people who died of thirst in a remote part of the Sahara Desert. The group were returning from neighboring Mali when the vehicle they were traveling in broke down. And the U.S. economy has created significantly more jobs than expected for a third month in a row. Almost half of them are linked to the upcoming Football World Cup. And that's the latest BBC World News.
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3: Shin. Good morning. Welcome back to the roundtable. Welcome back to the fun drive, actually. 1-800-323-9262. If we weren't doing the fun drive, we'd be doing the roundtable.
2: That's right. 1-800-323-9262.
3: 1-800-323-WAMC. And, I am proud to say, that in that time we have made our goal. We have unlocked the $3,000 challenge from Anonymous. Susan from Woodstock.
2: We did it, Joe.
3: Susan from Woodstock. And that's great. So right now, and we'll update the total here, but it's 800. It was 800. Well, it is $897,000. And but then with the three, it's going to be $900,027. So that'll be great. That is great.
2: Love
3: and it. We thank you very much
2: thank
3: for
2: you.
3: Making that happen. That was a wonderful effort for that. So now we have 25 minutes.
2: We
3: I don't
2: do.
3: Know. We have anything else over there? We have anything else cool? Anything else fun?
2: Anything else
3: nifty?
2: Well,
3: 1-800-323-9262. You have people to thank.
2: I do have people to thank.
3: Let's thank them.
2: Let's thank them. Thank you to Linda in Hudson, New York. Thank you for being you. Always proud to be me.
3: You know, some days that's okay. Meaning, I'm speaking only for myself.
2: Oh, please. Anonymous in Saratoga Springs, New York. New member.
3: Yes.
2: Patricia in Hudson, New York says, first time donor. You make my life better. Thank
3: nice?
2: You, Patricia.
3: Isn't that nice?
2: I like when people say,
3: that's
2: make
3: lovely.
2: Your life better.
3: That's lovely.
2: Thank you, too. New member John. And guess what? I learned this on air. Shushin, New York.
3: Yeah,
2: now
3: you
2: I
3: go.
2: Know how to pronounce it.
3: You know what's close to Shushin? Batten Kilbooks, sir. Yep.
2: I love to see it.
3: Just downwind of Shushin.
2: Shushin.
3: 1-800-323-9262. I told you, do you remember the name of the grocery store?
2: Denny, the butcher.
3: There you go.
2: I
3: you
2: do
3: got
2: know that.
3: It. I'm going to give you that.
2: I know Denny, the butcher. It was like
3: totally
2: checks.
3: That.
2: Checks or something?
3: U-checks.
2: U-checks. Okay.
3: You did great.
2: Denny, the butcher.
3: You
2: anyways.
3: Did great.
2: Thank you to Russell in Little Falls, New York. I love the programming. It's a good station. Thank you, too. New member Larry in Southfield, Massachusetts. Thank you to Jan in Schenectady, New York, who says this is her third donation this week. Thank you, Jan. Sue and Lee in Troy, New York, check in saying they are a sustaining member who loves absolutely everything. Alternative radio, another opera lover, Sunday programming, all the news, of course, and is pledging again in honor of Leah. Well, that's a nice honor, in honor of Leah. Thank you to Anne in Albany, New York. I feel blessed to be in the listening area. I'm glad
3: very
2: that you're
3: nice.
2: I love that you're part of this community.
3: We have a wonderful community.
2: We do. We are. Thank you to Patricia in Greenwich, New York. Louise in New Paltz, New York, checks in and says, years from now, when the dust settles, WAMC will have been on the side of democracy. Thank you. Thank you. Thank you. May your integrity return to you 1,000-fold. Well, thank you, Louise.
3: There's so much dust.
2: Nobody likes dust. You're
3: so
2: coughing.
3: Much dust.
2: It's itchy.
3: Yeah,
2: and finally,
3: allergies.
2: Gosh, yeah, my allergies ran woof. Anyways, thank you to Anonymous, finally, in Point and Scale, New York.
3: 1-800-323-9262, 1-800-323-WAMC. 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
2: Woo!
3: Thank you very much. They're all doing it now, and you can do it too.
2: That's right.
3: Just call WAMC, go to WAMC.org or call 1-800-323-9262, and they'll walk you through the process of becoming a sustaining member. Ida of Wine and Skill enjoys Fresh Air, the Book Club, the Media Project, and Vox Pop. Sharon of Middletown, my sister turned me on to WAMC when Car Talk was still on. It's the only thing I listen to, except an occasional podcast. WAMC is a lifeline. Well, thank you, Sharon. Get your bell fingers ready. Anonymous of Glubbersville, new member.
2: Woo-hoo.
3: I appreciate everything WAMC does to bring us the news, and I love the special programs.
2: Hmm.
3: Kendall from...
2: Shushin.
3: There you go.
2: Yes, I'm never going to say it wrong again.
3: Shushin in the house. This is great.
2: Shushin.
3: Yeah.
2: And Denny from the
3: I think we're about 14 people away from everyone in Shushin giving. So
2: and
3: that's,
2: you know
3: that's
2: what?
3: Good.
2: That's awesome.
3: Yeah, that's pretty great. and Anonymous of Goshen, New York says, great work, important work, and thank you for noticing, Anonymous. 1-800-323-9262. 1-800-323-WAMC. We are right now at $902,027 in the fund drive.
2: Amazing stuff.
3: But we have 20 minutes, and we're going to make the most of it because we have
2: I
3: love to talk about.
2: Did you hear? I went, ooh. That just sounded like an innate, it's an innate response to what we have on the table right now.
3: It's good stuff.
2: It
3: go
2: is
3: ahead.
2: Good stuff. Oh, you want me?
3: Unleash it.
2: Unleashed. Here we go. All right, folks. On the table, we have a voucher for any, it's in writing, 2026 production from the Berkshire Theater Group, folks. So this voucher for any 2026 production includes The American Five, June 18th to July 11th at the Unicorn.
3: Yes.
2: There is Love Song, July 22nd to August 23rd, also at the Unicorn. 1776, folks, July 2nd to July 16th at the Colonial. And those are the things we have. And many more. There's many more. Those are just a few examples. But 1776 is a classic musical. Sit down, John. Hey.
3: 1982.
2: Uh-huh.
3: I had tickets to see 1776 at the Bucks County Playhouse in Bucks County, Pennsylvania.
2: Uh-huh.
3: A great regional theater.
2: Lovely.
3: And for one reason or t'other, somebody, and I believe Alan Alda was in the cast, but I could be wrong.
2: Mm-hmm.
3: But somebody got sick, and they canceled it.
2: Yeah.
3: And I have said for most of my life.
2: Yeah.
3: Well, when another production comes about, I really want to see 1776. I still have never seen it.
2: Well, if you think about it, like 1776 is the original blueprint to like Hamilton, you know, because people now compare. I'm like, well, that was the originator right there. 1776.
3: And then it went back to Broadway. And I missed
2: it
3: that.
2: It was just at Paper Mill Playhouse.
3: Yeah.
2: Recently or still going. I'm not sure, but.
3: So
2: it's back, folks.
3: It's a great. I've certainly have heard the soundtrack.
2: Mm-hmm.
3: I love the show,
2: yes.
3: But I look forward to seeing it. And this
2: yes.
3: will be yet another opportunity.
2: Yes.
3: Now, so what we're giving you are four. We have four vouchers,
2: yes.
3: and a voucher. Trying to figure out what a voucher gets you.
2: Well, the voucher can get you any. Like you could go to any production.
3: Well, send member voucher tickets, but you get like one ticket or two tickets.
2: Tickets are subject to availability. It says though they're finding out. Okay.
3: Okay. Finding out.
2: But this voucher will allow you. By the way,
3: we're having this lawyered.
2: But the voucher is getting you a chance to see any production by the Berkshire Theater Group for a $150 pledge request. You can get a voucher to see any of the shows. Like the ones that we mentioned, The American Five, Love Song, we were just talking about 1776, but we will send those to you via email. We need your email addresses. So when you pledge, we will need that. So make sure that you relay that to the pledge volunteer when you call. But the tickets are subject to availability in terms of how packed or sold out a show is. So again, these vouchers are for the Berkshire Theater Group, which we have done stuff before with the Colonial, unicorn productions that they have put on, we have done, at least on the round table, we have highlighted interviews with them before many times, many of times.
3: So as of right now, we know that you can go. We just don't know if you can bring anybody. Is that
2: for the time being, we're figuring
3: we'll
2: that out.
3: We'll figure that out. 1-800-323-9262. My guess, giving the $150 and the value,
2: it seems
3: it
2: like
3: would
2: a,
3: be for two tickets.
2: It would be for two tickets.
3: But we'll find that out.
2: We're gonna figure it out.
3: 1-800-323-9262. 1-800-323-WAMC.
2: I love theater in any form. And if you're a theater lover, I would grab this opportunity as soon as you can to see something. Maybe you want to, you know, the 250th anniversary. Maybe you want to see a musical that's got a little history in it. 1776. Educate while be entertained.
3: Hey,
2: that's what we try to do here at WAMC, and we do. Well, and we do.
3: And we attempt.
2: I say we do.
3: Yeah. Love Song, July 22nd through August 23rd at the Unicorn. Unicorn is a great place. 1-800-323-9262, 1-800-323-WAMC, 1-800-323-9262. Love Song. Have you been to the Unicorn?
2: No, not yet.
3: It's a gorgeous theater.
2: But I know what it. I know
3: it's a small theater. It's great.
2: Mm-hmm.
3: 1-800-323-9262.
2: I have seen it.
3: It's very intimate.
2: Yes.
3: It's you can see.
2: But that's sometimes the best thing.
3: Oh my goodness!
2: You're right there.
3: You feel like
2: you're in the show.
3: You feel like you're in everybody. You know, on the stage.
2: Yeah,
3: it's fantastic. And so both two of the productions that we're talking about that this voucher will take you to, The American Five and Love Song. Again, the $150 is what we're asking for. 1-800-323-9262. $150 for this voucher for any 2026 production. 1-800-323-9262. 1-800-323-WAMC.
2: And if you're wondering what Love Song and the American Five are, I'll give you a little info.
3: I have no idea what they're about.
2: No, but we did talk about 1776. That's about John Adams. Anyways.
3: We have 15 minutes, signing. By the way.
2: Okay, we have 15 minutes, folks. But the American Five explores pivotal moments in the lives of Dr. Martin Luther King Jr., Coretta Scott King, Bayard Rustin, Stanley Levison, and Clarence B. Jones during the height of the Civil Rights Movement. That sounds like a very impactful production. And then there's Love Song, which Joe talked about, is a tender and quietly powerful play by Abby Morgan that traces a marriage across decades, revealing how love evolves, deepens, and endures over time. Isn't that relatable, folks? It's a life experience. But and then there's 1776, which is a classic musical.
3: Now, that's at the Colonial.
2: That's the big
3: theater
2: in
3: Pittsfield.
2: That's the big one. Which?
3: Yeah.
2: We did. And on the road.
3: You're part of that.
2: Yes.
3: We did a great broadcast there. We had a lot of fun.
2: Mm-hmm.
3: Kate McGuire, who oversees and runs the Berkshire Theater Group.
2: Mm-hmm.
3: My God, what a job she does. And the whole group over there are just fantastic.
2: Yeah.
3: And we love all of them. And the Berkshire Theater Group just puts on just such amazing, incredible work.
2: Mm-hmm.
3: I have to look up and see. I think I know in my head, I think I know, I'm guessing who I think is directing 1776.
2: Oh, you have an inkling?
3: I have an inkling.
2: You have an inkling.
3: But just because I know the person would be really good at doing it, only for that reason.
2: Oh, okay.
3: I'm going to look up and see who actually is doing it, because of course, mm-hmm. as in many cases, I could be wrong.
2: Okay. Well, but I'll let you all know a little bit more about the Berkshire Theater
3: Please
2: Group.
3: Please do that.
2: They were created in 2010 by the merger of the two Berkshire Theater Festival, founded in 1928 in Stockbridge, and the Colonial Theater built in 1903. So these are like historic parts of that area. They are tried and true to that community and ours. But they are one of the largest and most exciting arts organizations in the area. Berkshire Theater Group oversees the development, production, and presentation of theater, music, and the performing arts on the five stages that they have. 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
2: 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You click. I love that. 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You know, this hour that I've had with you, Joe, we've been highlighting, you know, community, I like to say hallmarks like the Berkshire Theater Group, the Colonial, the Unicorn, and their other, playhouses that they have, but then Bat and Kill Books. These places that the community loves to go to. And I said earlier, I feel like those are community centers, but we're also a community center for you by providing you that information, the local, national, international, the entertainment news, the events that are going on in our area. We let you know about it all through a truthful eye. And I think that's such an important thing that we need. And once again, be a part of this community. If you already are, that's amazing. 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We have two of these vouchers left for the Berkshire Theater Group. 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Get it now, folks. We only have two left. 1-800-323-9262, or you can go to WAMC.org. We have about 9 minutes left till noon, and Joe said we want to reach the $905,000 mark.
3: Yeah, it's $2,500.
2: And I think we can do that.
3: Yeah, we've got 9 minutes. I think we can do it. Sharon of West Sand Lake takes me to task. I don't think she actually takes me to task.
2: Okay, but what did she say?
3: I obviously missed the Sand Lake Center for the Arts production of 1776 this past April. You are correct.
2: Yeah.
3: I have missed so many productions of 1776. There have been a myriad of opportunities for me to see 1776. The stars just have not aligned.
2: They've just not. Sometimes.
3: Not yet. And I swear I will get to it one of these days. I'm sure, hopefully,
2: maybe
3: Berkshire Theater Festival, that will be the one that finally gets me. Barbara in Albany, this donation is in honor of all the great work that happens at the Children's Hospital in Albany.
2: Mm.
3: A big hand for all the work that happens at the Children's Hospital in Albany. They're absolutely right.
2: They are right.
3: I'll tell you. You know, I have a loved one who's in the hospital, has been hospitalized the last couple days.
2: Mm-hmm.
3: And those those, man, that those nurses and doctors and just good Lord, the work they do.
2: The work they do is, man, stellar. They're just
3: fantastic.
2: Any healthcare worker are just saints on the earth. Yeah.
3: Bless them. Anonymous of Queensbury, New York, keep on keeping on. And Carolyn writes and says, tell Joe that she loves living in Cambridge. Well, we love, I don't know that we've met, but I love having Carolyn in Cambridge. I listen to and love WANC, and I couldn't live it without it. And a really good friend of Sally King. So I'm sorry for your loss. Yeah. I'm sorry for the community's loss. A wonderful life to celebrate. And as I said, we send our condolences to their incredible family and to the King family who have given so much to the village of Cambridge and the environs. 1-800-323-9262. 1-800-323-WAMC. We have just about
2: 7-ish minutes.
3: Sure.
2: Yeah.
3: Six, seven, eight, nine, thirty. Yeah. Six minutes.
2: Okay. Well, I was being generous.
3: It doesn't matter, but that's fine. 1-800-323-9262. 1-800-323-WAMC. Go ahead.
2: Hot off the presses, folks. We have no more vouchers left. Bummer. But there's a lot of other things that you could pledge for. We still have a stadium bundle available for a $240 pledge request, which is a lovely water bottle, a clear tote bag, that frisbee, that orange frisbee, which I have
3: you have it in your hand.
2: In the flesh.
3: Yeah.
2: We were talking about it on Monday. It was a mere, it wasn't there. But now it is here. There's also a bamboo thing. Utensil set.
3: So earlier, I walked in as two volunteers had the frisbee in their hand. No, they weren't playing frisbee. But this is what goes through the mind, I think, of a volunteer while they're here. They were saying, you know, what you could do is you could put an ice cream sundae on this.
2: Oh. You know what?
3: And I thought, that's...
2: You know what? That's actually not a... Okay, I worked in ice cream throughout school and stuff. This ain't far off from some of the, sundae dishes that you would receive. It's crazy.
3: I just thought it was great that they would come up with that.
2: And guess
3: thinking,
2: what? Easy to wash.
3: You know, we're going to go outside and throw it to each other, or maybe have the dog go around with it.
2: And then we're going to put some ice cream.
3: Screw that. Let's put ice cream in it. That's better. Add some nuts, a cherry on top. Everything will be fine.
2: Oh, God.
3: 1-800-323-9262. So whatever you're going to use your Frisbee for, there you go. $60 for the Frisbee, $5 sustaining member.
2: That's
3: easy
2: right.
3: as that. 1-800-323-9262. 1-800-323-9262. 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Don't know.
2: Well, today has been a lovely hour. We've been highlighting Bat and Kill Books at Berkshire Theater Group. 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We're a community center. All are welcome, of course. New, existing. Maybe you left, you want to come back. We're here. We're always here. We're here for you. We have this amazing relationship where we are funded by you, by people, this independent public media station, and we will be here because of you. 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
3: 1-800-323-9262. You're getting melodic there, I think.
2: Mm-hmm,
3: Is that a little melody, right?
2: There you go.
3: Yeah, right? Wasn't that a little melody? Yeah,
2: I was harmonizing there.
3: Yeah, that was good. 1-800-323-9262. Have you taken voice lessons?
2: I actually have.
3: Yeah.
2: Yeah, I have.
3: Do you enjoy doing that?
2: I haven't done that in a long time.
3: Okay.
2: But, when I was in school and actively in musical theater and stuff, yes, I was taking voice lessons.
3: Oh,
2: and
3: that's great.
2: Not to brag, I was doing well. So, yes, I it was a fun time. It's actually really good. It also has taught me how to speak on radio in a way. And do it, that's right, clap for it. No, but it's the truth, though. You learn a lot of techniques and certain inflections and things like that that help with a radio voice.
3: Yeah, well, absolutely. Absolutely, yeah.
2: For sure, for sure.
3: 1-800-323-9262. Well, one thing here that I just wanted to mention.
2: Yes.
3: While we have 2 minutes left, and I may not find it in time.
2: Okay.
3: 1-800-323-9262.
2: Let's keep
3: it going,
2: folks.
3: In fact, I'm pretty sure I'm not going to find it in
2: time.
3: Okay. But 1-800-323-9262, 1-800-323-WAMC. We would love to hear from you.
2: Yes.
3: 1-800-323-9262.
2: Let's keep it going, folks. Let's keep it rising. The total, our total goal is 1.25 million. We're currently sitting a little bit ahead of the $900,000 mark, which is amazing, by the way. We have had such an outpouring of love and support from all of you, and we can keep doing this with that love and support that you always provide us. So, we're in the June fund drive. It's Friday. It's the fifth day. How we feeling? I'm feeling
3: feeling pretty good.
2: We're pretty good.
3: We made it to $900,000. We're well over $900,000.
2: Yeah.
3: We're $2,000 away to getting to 905. That's fantastic.
2: Yes.
3: Actually, $1,900 away.
2: Mm-hmm.
3: So yay! 1-800-323-9262. We're a minute away from going over to Midday Magazine and showing off the incredible talents of the WAMC news team, and that's always a plus.
2: Yes.
3: And then I think at 1 o'clock, Lucas Willard and Joe Donahue will be together behind this microphone, talking.
2: At 1 o'clock? Look
3: 1 o'clock.
2: You.
3: I think so. Yeah.
2: Look at you.
3: My agent worked on that, got me in. Pretty good, huh?
2: Hey.
3: Good stuff. 1-800-323-9262. 1-800-323-WAMC. So, we've come a long way this morning.
2: Yes,
3: we love you. We thank you. You are doing an amazing job. Beautiful work.
2: Mm-hmm.
3: We're well over $900,000. We are 72.2% of the way through the drive.
2: Hey, hey.
3: So
2: that's amazing stuff, everybody.
3: $346,941 to go.
2: Let's keep it going.
3: We're going to head over to Midday Magazine. Maddie, what a great week. I love pitching with you.
2: Love pitching with you, too, Joe.
3: Yeah, it's very,
2: always
3: fun. We'll be back.
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10: 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More from WAMC's Pioneer Valley Bureau Chief James Polyalagopoulos. And trolls have invaded the Adirondacks. More from our North Country Bureau Chief Pat Bradley. Commentary from Jackson Murphy, Graham Irish with the Wall Street Update, and more. 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

0: at an economic forum in St. Petersburg, Mr. Putin said there was no point in holding any such meeting before peace agreements had been reached. He also questioned what he called Kiev's reluctance to allow the Trump administration to serve as a guarantor for any eventual deal. Iran says its navy has fired warning missiles and drones at American warships in the Gulf of Oman, saying they'd been harassing commercial vessels and tankers. That's disputed by the US, which earlier said it had intercepted a sanctioned stateless ship in the Indian Ocean. The US economy has created significantly more jobs than expected for a third month in a row. The Bureau of Labor Statistics recorded more than 170,000 new posts in May. Michelle Fleury reports from New York.
1: A surprisingly strong jobs report has eased concerns that the US economy may be starting to slow down. Many economists had expected rising costs linked to the conflict in the Middle East to weigh on business activity and hiring. Instead, employers added 172,000 jobs in May, more than double forecasts, while the unemployment rate held steady at 4.3%. The strongest gains were in hospitality, healthcare, and local government, suggesting the world's largest economy remains resilient despite uncertainty over inflation and energy prices.
0: A Dutch court has handed down four-year prison sentences to three men convicted of stealing an ancient golden Romanian helmet. One of the country's greatest national treasures, the 5th century BC helmet of Coțofănești and three gold bracelets, was stolen 18 months ago from the Drenthe Museum in Assen, raising questions about security for priceless artefacts on loan to other countries. BBC News.
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3: This is WAMC's Midday Magazine. I'm Lucas Willard. With debate roiling in communities across New York, the state legislature has passed a one-year pause on permits for large data centers. Hudson Valley officials like Ulster County Executive Jen Metzger are welcoming the bill. The Democrat called the moratorium a common-sense measure and said, quote, without clear guardrails, New York risks locking in higher bills, greater grid instability, and an explosive increase in climate-damaging emissions, end quote. The bill calls for a moratorium on data centers that will need more than 20 megawatts of power and requires reviews of environmental and infrastructure impacts on communities. A spokesperson for Governor Kathy Hochul says she will review the bill. Opponents argue the state already has a robust permit and review process in place. In a matter of days, residents of East Hampton, Massachusetts will choose whether or not to raise their taxes. Proponents say the almost $7 million override will help stymie budgetary bleeding, while opponents have questioned how things got to this point and whether the city's government is in need of shrinking. More now from WAMC's Pioneer Valley Bureau Chief James Polyoligopoulos.
4: It's a familiar sight across the Pioneer Valley and most of Massachusetts these days. Lawn signs urging residents to either vote yes or no on a Proposition 2.5 override. In East Hampton's case, the vote is on Tuesday, June 9th, and it's asking for residents to raise their own property taxes well beyond the annual 2.5% limit imposed on municipalities by state law. Such increases require a referendum in Massachusetts, a tough ask that Mayor Salem Derby's been acknowledging since his initial April announcement.
5: The City of East Hampton Budget Task Force is formally recommending a Proposition 2.5 override of $6,900,000. I'm not going to dress that up or soften it. It's a significant ask.
4: According to Derby, the override would translate to a tax increase of about $1,100 to $1,200 for a homeowner with a median house value of $418,000. For over a month now, the mayor's argued it amounts to about a $3.29 a day increase for many, an increase that means filling a structural budget deficit of $6.4 million and avoiding drastic cuts, like at least 24 positions being eliminated at East Hampton Public Schools, in addition to numerous student programs. Speaking with WAMC, Derby says the deficit isn't going squarely on the backs of taxpayers, and if passed in tandem with planned cuts, East Hampton should be able to buy itself several years to get back on better fiscal footing.
5: You know, if we really wanted to fix this in a way that was based on

0: just asking the taxpayers, we would have to go for like $8.5 million. That would give us about 3 years of fiscal stability. But I feel like that in this climate, that's not really fair. I think the city needs to sacrifice too. So if we all leave something on the table, we all have a shared sacrifice. I'm hoping that our community will say that's the way that we should be doing it and understand that this is a shared commitment.
1: How East Hampton got to this point, though, remains a point of contention in the Hampshire County city of 16,000. Derby himself was president of the city council for much of last year's budget season, one that featured the city dipping heavily into its reserves to fill a previous deficit. At least $4.5 million in such funds were used to shore up a similar budget gap last year, facing factors like insurance, school transportation, and special education costs growing exponentially. It wasn't all that different from a similar path nearby Hadley took with its own budget about 2 years ago. But also like Hadley, an override was inevitably needed. In Hadley's case, voters initially balked at raising taxes last year before agreeing on a $1.5 million override this week, but just barely. The question was decided by a dozen votes, according to the Daily Hampshire Gazette. In East Hampton's case, there's far more money being requested, and as Councillor and Finance Committee Chair Thomas Peake tells WAMC, the stakes are that much higher.
2: It's a really painful situation. I'm deeply aware that this is not a good time to be asking anybody for more money. A lot of these same issues that are hitting the city are hitting taxpayers. We are very aware of that, but I feel like the kind of cuts that we'd be looking at if we had to balance the budget right now would be seriously disruptive to the services that residents have come to expect.
1: Like other Western Mass communities, East Hampton was particularly hit hard by multiple double-digit health insurance premium increases over the span of a year, an 18% increase in July 2025, a 20% increase in October, and what will likely be a 12% increase next month. That's in addition to inflation and other factors like larger-than-expected snow removal fees. All the while making his pitch for the override, Derby has acknowledged past budgets could have used a more conservative approach, something that will be changing going forward, he says. For longtime residents like Mike Caravu, though, what's being asked for in the meantime is simply too much.
3: I was on the board of DPW's, when Mike Tausig was the mayor, and, you know, it was, yeah, the city ran okay, but it seems now, and the only thing is surprising to me is that, you know, revenues are shrinking, but government is growing. How does that work?
1: Following a forum focused on the override Tuesday, he tells WAMC he'll be voting no on the override. But, like others against the sheer amount of money being requested, he still wants to see key departments in the city get the funding they need.
3: I believe that, you know, three sections of the city should be funded, and that's public safety, DPW, roads and infrastructure, and schools.
1: During that same forum, Derby also acknowledged there may be opportunities down the line to float a smaller override request. Reporting from East Hampton, this is James Polyoligopoulos at WAMC's Pioneer Valley News Bureau.
4: This summer, a giant troll greets visitors at the entrance to the Wild Center in Tupper Lake. It's part of an installation across the Natural History Museum's grounds. WAMC's North Country Bureau Chief Pat Bradley was introduced to some of the trolls scattered across the Wild Center's campus this week.
5: There are six silent, gentle giants, each with their own name and natural focus, strewed across the 115 acres of the Wild Center. I meet the museum's marketing and communications manager, Jen Tremblay-Moore, at the entrance. She stands beside speaker troll, Ranja Redeye.
6: They are definitely three of me, height-wise anyway.
7: So that would be about 15 feet.
6: About that, yes.
7: So what did it take to put in a troll like this?
6: So they came on big trucks, and they were assembled rather quickly. But we like to say that they appeared magically.
5: Moore adds that the trolls, made of garbage and recycled materials like pallet wood, mesh with the center's philosophy.
6: The trolls are on a mission to help humans be better stewards of the environment, which aligns perfectly with the Wild Center's mission to connect humans with nature. And so the trolls Each one of them has a different specific agenda, so to speak. But overall, they want to save the humans. So they want to remind us, you know, to be a little more conscious of what we throw away, how we consume, and how we're treating our Earth.
5: Music surrounds you and creates a sense of anticipation as you walk the forest music trail to birdhouse troll Ibby Pip.
7: And there she is.
6: There she is with all of her birdhouses. She hung all of these birdhouses up, and she is hoping to help humans protect the birds, and then which will hopefully then inspire them to protect more than just the birds, other animals, and our planet.
5: Next along the pathways is botanical troll Basse Buller, and children are playing around and on him. Mohanad Qasim from Willow Park, New Jersey, is watching his 5.5-year-old daughter, Elise.
8: It's beautiful. I mean, the kids love them. Especially my daughter.
9: Elise.
10: I like it. It's kind of cute.
7: Is it what you thought a troll would look like?
10: Yeah.
7: Are you excited to see them?
10: Yes. Because I like trolls.
5: Travis Zedek is a chaperone for Cumberland Head Elementary School, visiting for the day on a field trip. He is with Camille Heilman, Scarlett Coe, and his daughter, Sloan Zedek.
11: We heard a lot of good things about it, and we just figured we'd, you know, go on the field trip and check it all out and see what it's about and show the girls.
12: They're cool. They have a lot of detail to them.
7: I take it you didn't expect that.
12: No.
11: What can't you pull off?
10: Toenails.
12: Oh, yeah.
10: You can't pull off the toenails.
11: They made a joke earlier. So don't pull off the toenails.
5: Jeremy Flax was chaperoning young students, Elliot Charlow and Declan Flax.
13: We've seen the trolls. We came for a field trip, but we did check out some trolls.
12: They're cool.
13: They have a lot more detail than I expected. They're so ugly, they're cute.
12: Yeah, I don't know.
5: While many kids were overwhelmed by the giant trolls, they fascinate adults. Jacqueline Whiteley came to the Wild Center with Julia Allo after seeing an ad for the exhibition.
14: I love the outdoors. I love the fact that he's using all recyclable products to build these things.
15: It was really amazing.
14: Our favorite was
15: the birdhouse.
14: Enchanted Forest.
15: Yes.
14: They have this calming music playing, and there's birdhouses all through, and then you come to him at the end, and he's got like a stack of birdhouses, and he looks
15: perfect.
14: Like he's placing the birdhouses in the tree.
5: Although sculptor Thomas Dambo is not currently on site, the Wild Center interviewed the Danish artist when he was on site planning the installation for Trolls Save the Humans.
16: For me, a troll is the unspoken voice of the animals and the plants, and they stand as a protector of the natural world. I want people to understand that this sculpture is made of trash. So that people will understand that trash is not dirty, disgusting, and dangerous, but that trash is something super valuable if we just look at it as a resource. Because if we look at it as something discarded, it'll fill up our oceans and our air and on our ground we stand upon. But if we look at it as a resource, we can use it to build the future.
5: Trolls Save the Humans is part of the Wild Center's 20th anniversary celebration and will be at the museum through October 31st. I'm Pat Bradley, WAMC News.
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17: Good afternoon. A beautiful summer day in progress across interior New York and New England, with temperatures soaring back through the 80s and toward the lower 90s for daytime highs. We also have a good amount of sunshine, which will eventually mix with clouds through the afternoon, although it will stay dry. Partly to mostly cloudy tonight, with high pressure remaining in control, it will stay dry through the overnight hours, with lows back into the 60s and a bit more muggy than recent nights. Humidity will start to build a bit behind the high pressure center as it tracks off the East Coast on Saturday. This will open the door for a slow-moving front to head in our direction from the Great Lakes. At the same time, jet stream energy is also pivoting through the lakes and will interact with the front as it moves through the region on Saturday, producing scattered showers and thunderstorms during the afternoon and evening. Some of these storms could produce stronger wind gusts and heavy downpours. And before the action starts, temperatures should reach well into the 80s once again. Still some scattered showers Saturday night and a few leftover showers on Sunday. Otherwise, partly sunny Sunday afternoon, and on the other side of the front, temperatures in the middle and upper 70s. We'll have a nice warming trend for the early part of next week. More sunshine, temperatures in the upper 70s on Monday, sunny, lower to mid 80s on Tuesday. And as high pressure drifts off the East Coast, more humidity with a mix of sun and clouds and highs near 90 on Wednesday. The next front scheduled to arrive right now on Thursday with another chance of scattered showers and thunderstorms. For those traveling across the Northeast today, New York City mostly sunny in the lower 90s. Boston mostly sunny near 90. And in Buffalo mostly sunny with highs in the upper 70s. Here are my latest regional forecasts for the Northern Adirondacks and Central and Northern Vermont. Also the Champlain Valley and Lake George area. A mix of sun and clouds today with highs in the mid to upper 80s. Mostly cloudy tonight in the lower 60s. For the Connecticut Valley and mid and lower Hudson Valley. Also for the remainder of interior southern New England. Mostly sunny today with highs in the lower 90s. Partly cloudy tonight, lows in the lower to mid 60s. For the northern Catskills and Mohawk Valley west of Amsterdam. Also for the southern Adirondacks, a mix of sun and clouds today with highs in the mid-80s. Mostly cloudy tonight in the lower to mid-60s. For the southern Catskills, Taconics, and southern Berkshires, also for the Litchfield Hills, mostly sunny today with highs in the upper 80s. Partly cloudy tonight in the lower 60s. For the greater Capital District, including Albany, Schenectady, and Troy, also for the Saratoga area, east into southern Vermont and the Berkshires, north of I-90. A mix of sun and clouds today with highs in the upper 80s to around 90. Partly cloudy tonight, lows in the lower to mid 60s. Region-wide for tomorrow, partly sunny with afternoon showers and thunderstorms, middle and upper 80s. A few scattered showers Sunday, otherwise partly sunny, middle and upper 70s. Sunny, upper 70s Monday. Sunny, lower to mid-80s Tuesday. A mix of sun and clouds near 90 on Wednesday. And a chance of showers and thunderstorms on Thursday in the upper 80s. Have a great weekend. For WAMC, I'm News Channel 13 meteorologist Paul Caiano.
4: Taking a look around the region at last report, 77 degrees in Bennington, Vermont, 82 in Torrington, Connecticut, 78 in Lake George, New York, and 83 degrees in Albany. And now for our commentator, Jackson Murphy.
9: Toy Story 5 opens June 19th. It's one of the most highly anticipated films of 2026 for movie fans and movie theaters, but it's also one of the most risky. How do you dare continue a franchise that is often considered pretty close to perfect? Wait, why does this feel like deja vu? That's right, we all went through this just 7 years ago on the cusp of the release of Toy Story 4 in June 2019. Why did Pixar want to add another chapter to a saga that had an outstanding conclusion in Toy Story 3? Was it all just a money grab? Turns out it wasn't. Toy Story 4 was quite good and won the Best Animated Feature Oscar, though many consider it the weakest or most pointless of the series, especially since there's now a Toy Story 5. But let's start at the beginning. 1995's Toy Story was the first ever CG animated feature film. Pixar was a well-respected, groundbreaking studio for its CG shorts for about a decade. But would an 80-minute movie in this style work for audiences? The answer was a resounding yes. Rave reviews. The highest-grossing movie of 1995 at the North American box office, and a special Academy Award to director John Lasseter for his incredible achievements. Toy Story 2 arrived 4 years after the original in November 1999. There were rumblings it was going to be a direct-to-video release, but thank goodness it went to theaters. As much as I love the emotion and power of Toy Story 3, and we'll get to that in a minute, Toy Story 2 is my favorite of the franchise because of the humor, nostalgia, energy, layers to the story, and pure sense of fun. It was an even bigger hit than the first Toy Story and won the Golden Globe for Best Picture Comedy or Musical. After seeing them on video and TV during childhood, I went to the Toy Story 2 3D theatrical double feature in 2009. And there's no question after watching them back to back that Toy Story 2 is the superior movie of the duo. It's much more ambitious and entertaining. Toy Story needed to establish the world and the technology. Toy Story 2 took all of that to the next level. Which brings us to 2010's Toy Story 3, the best and highest grossing movie of that year. One of only three animated films ever to be nominated for Best Picture at the Oscars. There's a lot to like, especially in the final act. Spoiler alert, if you're one of the few who have yet to experience this chapter, Woody, Buzz, and the gang getting rescued by the aliens with the claw is brilliant. And Andy giving his toys to young Bonnie and then driving off to college is an emotional gut punch. 2019's Toy Story 4 served as a return to the series for Woody's love, Bo Peep. And, another spoiler here, another parting of ways between Woody and Buzz. And it all worked well. But times change, and desperate times call for desperate measures. In the upcoming Toy Story 5, new technology, specifically a tablet called Lilypad, is capturing Bonnie's attention much more than her toys. Jessie recruits Woody to rejoin her, Buzz, and company in an effort to keep toys relevant. It's a crusade for Pixar, a studio that wouldn't be where it is today without Woody and Buzz connecting with audiences in such deep, immediate ways 31 years ago. I predict Toy Story 5 is going to have a significantly greater impact on parents and grandparents than kids, maybe more so than any film in Pixar's entire catalog. Because kids may not want to say goodbye to their phones and iPads, but adults will feel the heft of the theme of holding on to your toys, the cornerstone of this franchise. I'm rooting for it to work and have faith in the filmmakers. Like so many, the Toy Story brand still has a friend in me. For WAMC, I'm Jackson Murphy.
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18: During midday trading, the Dow Jones Industrial Average is down 278 points to 51,281. The Standard & Poor's 500 Index is down 106 points to 7,476, and the NASDAQ Composite is down 620 points to 26,210. The breadth of the market is negative, with three decliners for every one advancing issue. The yield on the 10-year Treasury bond is up to 4.54%. Some of the most active stocks on the big board include Johnson & Johnson, up $5.47 at $233.64, Oracle, down $18.46 at $217.82, and Chipotle Mexican Grill, up $1.30 at $29.48. In the overseas markets last night, London's FTSE 100 closed 0.1% higher. In Hong Kong, the Hang Seng fell 1.2%. 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
4: 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Thanks to engineer Bailey Janes on the board, and thank you to everybody in the newsroom. I'm Lucas Willard. 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
1: 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Hey, they're Dina Salzman.
2: Hey, that's Peter Hughes.
1: It's Hoot and Holler in the midday. You are the volunteers. And we are here on Friday of the WAMC June Fun Drive. It is Finish Strong Friday. That means we are going to finish this week in an amazing position to get to our $1.25 million goal. Where are we at right now? Let's get one of those patented practice. No, we did this in rehearsal. All right? Let's get it. Let's do it. Let's start with the drum roll. Dina?
2: The total so far raised in the fund drive is an amazing $908,700.
1: Yes!
2: And this was donated to us by 4,486 individual gifts.
1: That is amazing. That is a community coming together. That is our region coming together. That is people standing up, showing out, and saying, this is important to me. Public radio, WAMC. Yeah, I need it as a part of my life. I want it as a part of my life. I want to share it with my neighbors, my friends, and everyone else I could hear the sound of my voice. 1-800-323-9262. Okay. Dina, it's time for our midday challenge.
2: It is, and this one is quite an impressive challenge that we have on the table.
1: It's impressive, it's aggressive, but I think we can do it.
2: I think so, too.
1: I think we can. All right, on the table, we need to bring in $7,500, okay? I know we can do it. Again, it's aggressive, but we've done it before. We can do it again. We don't finish strong unless we've got strong challenges to rise up with. Now, that means if we get to $916,000, we are going to get $15,000 from three anonymous members from across our region. One of them says, for the life of WAMC, to keep you going, and good luck to Sarah LaDuke. Okay. So
2: I just want to point out that now if you pledge, your gift is actually not just doubled, but it's tripled, because we only have to bring in $7,500 and we will get
1: $15,000. $15,000.
2: So if you are wondering when the right time is to pledge.
1: This is the time.
2: This is it. Because a lot of people like to wait until closer to the end of the campaign, but we're not going to get there without the gifts that get us through this patch of it. So please, if you're thinking of giving, give now. There's no better time. Help us finish the week strong and be in a good position to end this next week. 800-323-9262.
1: It is Finish Strong Friday. It's Hoot and Holler here on the microphone in the midday. Peter and Dina, we are here to tell you about this challenge. We are here to ask you that if you've been inspired, if you've been moved by something at WAMC, if there's something you want to hear more of, if you have been inspired over the years, like these anonymous donors have, by the voice and the calmness and the intelligence of Sarah LaDuke. Wish her well and help us get to this challenge we need to get to $916,000. We can do that here in the midday. That's going to bring in another $15,000. That gets us so much closer to the $1 million mark. And $1 million, again, is more than I make in a week. So let's just go and get it. Let's get into that seven-digit area so we can come back early and next week, finish off this fund drive, get back to regular programming, and do all the things that WAMC does that you appreciate, that we appreciate, and we can all get back to your regularly scheduled programming. Dina, what else we got?
2: We got some people to thank. I'd like to thank Anonymous and Niskiuna, who is a sustaining member.
1: They get a ding?
2: They get a double ding.
1: Double ding. Just passed us in the hall here in the hallway?
2: Double Dingman.
1: The Dingman.
2: We have Anonymous in Albany says, while we'll miss her at WAMC, a donation in honor of Sarah LaDuke for all she did on and off air, and best for her in her new job.
1: Fantastic. Let's go.
2: Wishing Sarah all the best here. We have Yvonne and Paul in Half Moon, New York, who say, I love supporting the station and everything you stand for. Thank you so much. We have Andrea and Keith in Malta, New York. We have Barbara in Del Mar, New York, who says, thank you.
1: Thank you, Barbara.
2: And then we have Jeffrey in Great Barrington, Mass., who says, we all want to support WAMC. Well, that's great, Jeffrey, because we want you all to support WAMC. And I love how in line our wants are in this situation.
1: That's right.
2: Now.
1: We are in sync. We are in sync with the listeners, with the community, because they want to support WAMC. And we, in turn, want to support them with amazing programming and factual news. And all the different things that WAMC does for them, they do in return for us. It is symbiotic.
2: It is. And so it is Finish Strong Friday, mm-hmm. but it's also Fruity Friday.
1: Fruity Friday.
2: Fruity Friday.
1: I used to have that with milk as a child in cartoons.
2: Fruity Friday.
1: Fruity Fridays.
2: So I'm wearing my orange shirt in honor of Fruity Friday, and we have a Fruity Premium to give away here.
1: Tell me more, Tina.
2: I will tell you more, Peter. We have $50 farm share cards to be redeemed at the Berry Patch or their booth at the Troy Waterfront Farmers Market. And if that name sounds familiar to you, mm-hmm. it's because Dale Isla Riggs,
1: right.
2: who is one of the owner and operators of the Berry Patch, along with her husband Don Miles, is a Vox Pop regular. She comes to the gardening show and often brings in some selections of what the Berry Patch has to offer.
1: Dale Things was one of our guests
2: yes.
1: at the when we did the Vox Pop live on the road at the Landis Arboretum on Earth Day, which we played here on Memorial Day. It was fantastic. It was so wonderful to see so many people and interact with Dale, and this is another way you can do that.
2: Yeah, Dale is just terrific, and if you want to find out for yourself, you can, usually when I go to the Troy Waterfront Farmers Market and I go to the Berry Patch booth, I do see Dale Isla there working her booth, and I usually leave with either tomatoes, melons, or of course their eponymous berries,
1: mm-hmm.
2: And everything that farm produces is absolutely delicious food, healthy, that you feel really good about eating, and again, we are offering you a $50 farm share card that you can either redeem at the Berry Patch in Steventown, New York. The only Steventown.
1: Also, let me just interject and say that the eponymous berries sounds like a band that my son would listen to.
2: I'd listen to the eponymous berries.
1: Yeah.
2: I feel like they're probably like some kind of like, there's some kind of like quirky indie
1: yeah.
2: band. They probably have some kind of like, they probably have a cello.
1: Maybe we can start that as the staff band that we're going to create, the eponymous berries. Anyway, back to the Berry Patch.
2: So we have four of those, and they are for a $100 pledge. Make sure that when you call, you let your volunteer know right away that you want them. 800-323-9262 to get yourself a delicious treat at the Troy Waterfront Farmers Market or the Berry Patch in Steventown, New York, from Dale Isla Riggs, Vox Pop Gardening Show regular.
1: Now, these are available for a $100 pledge to WAMC during this fund drive. We only have four of these, all right? So volunteers, raise your hands. Listeners at home, if you like berries, if vegetable matter is something that you appreciate, and it should be. I'm not saying it has to be. I'm just saying I think it should be. That's my personal opinion. We only have four, so this is the moment to call now. And bonus, Dina, bonus. If you call in now, because of this incredible match, this challenge that we have on the table to get to $916,000, your pledge right now is tripled. It is Triple Down Friday. We are, because if we bring in $7,500, we're going to get $15,000 from anonymous members from across the capital region who say, for the life of WAMC, keep going. Good luck to Sarah LaDuke. They are stepping up. You are hopefully stepping up. And how do you step up? You call the number 1-800-323-9262. Or if you are someone who has used an app before or has seen a computer screen, and I'm guessing you have, there's an easier way to do it. Go to WAMC.org. There is a pop-up banner that comes up when you do that. It's actually a picture of Dina Salzman here answering the phone. You click on Dina's head. You get to the pledge page. You make your pledge. It happens just like that. It's so easy to do, and it's actually fun to do. This is the activity you can have this afternoon to have your Friday fun here on Finish Strong, Fruity, Freaky Friday. 1-800-323-9060.
2: I will say, though, it is always more fun, I think, to get to talk to one of our amazing WAMC volunteers. We have a good number of them still here, and they are waiting to take your pledge. I see a couple of them up on a phone right now, but I would love to have all of them up on phones so that we are working our way towards this massive $15,000 challenge. And so, again, you donate $100, you get a $50 gift certificate to the Berry Farm, and we get to put $300, essentially, if we make the challenge, into the WAMC fund drive total. So your gift is essentially tripled, 800-323-9262. I just wanted to also, like, while I'm on the mic, just take a moment to, first of all, thank our volunteers who are doing
1: a phenomenal job.
2: It's been such a pleasure for me to be spending so much time getting to get to know a lot of our volunteers better. We do still need volunteers. If you are interested in volunteering, all of the information that you need to come do that is at 800-323-9262. And I'd like to especially strongly encourage people to sign up for the early morning shifts and the afternoon into evening shifts, when it sometimes can be hard to get enough people in. We were here the other night, and it was, you know, we had like four volunteers. They were all up on phones, and it's like, it slows down how fast the fund drive can move towards the finish. To finish strong, we need volunteers.
1: We need to finish strong Friday, and to do that, we need volunteers. So if that's something that's interesting to you, if you can hear the fun coming through mine and Dina's voices, and you want to be a part of that fun, this is how you do it. 1-800-323-9262. I see one phone, two phone, three phone, four phone.
2: People know how important it is that we make this challenge. This is a big one.
1: Five phones.
2: It would be a real shame if we left this money sitting on the table when we could be using it to finish strong on this Friday. And again, if you did want to volunteer, WAMC.org/volunteer. And if you have any issues with the sign up, just send me an email. All the information is there to do that. We would love to have you here. I would love to get to meet more of you in person. And if you have volunteered before and you think that you might like to do it again, we'd love to have you back here. 800-323-9262.
1: They came in on a Friday. That's a Friday they came in on.
2: Friday.
1: They didn't go home. They didn't start the weekend early. They came here. They came here to volunteer because this is important to them. They're not out seeing the He-Man movie. They're here in the room right now answering phones. Fantastic. Thanks for doing that. 1-800-323-9262. Okay, let's review. Where are we? We are at, right now, in this fund drive, $908,820. That is amazing. That is fantastic. That is a strong platform to stand on to finish strong. We can put another huge foundational brick on this fund drive by finishing strong. This challenge is one of the ways we get to do it. That challenge is happening now. It is happening immediately, and it requires your attention. It requires you calling 1-800-323-9262. This is the moment to do it. It triples your endeavor at this moment if you pledge right now during this challenge. Also available, we have FarmShare cards from the Berry Patch, which you can redeem at the Berry Patch in Steventown, the only one in the world, or at the amazing, fantastic, community-driven Troy Waterfront Farmers Market. That place is amazing. Go to their booth, and you can get a $50 farm share card, of which you can spend on berries and produce and all sorts of wonderful things. But you can only do it now. We only have four of them. I don't know how many we have left. We have one left, one berry patch option left, one opportunity right now that could be you. So if that sounds interesting to you, this is the moment to call right now, not in 5 minutes, right now, in the next 30 seconds. When you hear my voice, call now, 1-800-323-9262.
2: And when you call, make sure you let your volunteer know right away that you do want the berry patch, just because it's always a little sad when somebody wants something and by the time it gets to add it to their pledge, they have been given away to other people.
1: That's it.
2: That's it.
1: Yeah, Berry Patch is gone. Off the table.
2: Berry Patch is gone.
1: We have completed the Berry Patch. Thank you so much to Dale Isla Riggs and the Berry Patch. We'll see you at the Troy Waterfront Farmers Market. We'll see you at the Berry Patch in Steventown. It's a fantastic place to go to. It's a fantastic way to celebrate with WAMCers and your entire community. And you have done it. But still, right now, on the table, this match.
2: 800-323-9262. I'm waiting to see what we may be offering next, but in the meantime, I did take out the giant calculator because I wanted to see where we would land once our listeners step up and get us to $916,000. Yeah. And once we add the $15,000 from our anonymous members who say for the life of WAMC to keep you going, good luck to Sarah. And that will bring us to $931,000.
1: That is an amazing number. We're not there yet. Let's not count our Sarah LaDukes before we thank.
2: But we can be.
1: We could be at $931,000. That is so close to $950,000. If we can end this week getting closer to that $1 million mark, what an incredible place to be at. What an incredible place to jump off. This has been an amazing June fund drive so far. It has defied expectations. You've defied expectations like you do every single time, like you do every time we put the ask out. We don't want to put the ask out, but that is what it is. That's the public in public radio. It's your station. It's not our station. We're not telling you anything. We are in conversation with you, and this is how we do that three times a year. 1-800-323-9262. I see. Okay. Oh, this is great. We got a new promo. And I'm excited about it because I love this.
2: I'm excited about this because I love this as well. Anyone who knows me knows that this particular organization is near and dear to my heart.
1: Yep.
2: It is Shakespeare and Company in Lenox, Massachusetts.
1: So great.
2: Shakespeare and Company is absolutely fantastic. They've been around since 1978. They do a wide range of performances, both Shakespeare and not. And they also have an amazing actor training program. They go out into the high schools, which is how I was first acquainted with them. Mm. I am a graduate of Shakespeare and Company's Fall Festival, where every year we would perform a Shakespeare play under the guidance of one of their actors.
1: That's amazing.
2: And then we'd have a big festival where we got to see all of the different plays performed by all of the different schools in our region. And it was something that, like, it was one of the most valuable formative experiences for me growing up. So Shakespeare and Company is an organization that has always been quite near and dear to me. And we are lucky enough that they have donated $1,000 vouchers that can be applied for any show in their 2026 season.
1: Wow.
2: And these are for a $150 pledge. So pledge $150, get a $100 voucher that can be applied for any show in the 2026 season. And 1-800-323-9262. We have 10 of those. Again, make sure you let your volunteer know right away. These are very likely all going to go. This is an incredible thing that we're able to offer.
1: How many do we have?
2: To Shakespeare Company. 10.
1: So 10 at $150 for sooth, ye old pledge anon. All right, so that didn't work. All right, here we go.
2: Thou must pledgeth for the sake of thine station.
1: Let it for thy public radio now, sooth. All right.
2: Lord, what fools these mortals be.
1: Ah, fie. All right. I actually was in Shakespeare plays.
2: I used to
1: be an actor, and I used to be in Shakespeare plays. I played the clowns.
2: And tell them what you told me yesterday about your he won an award.
1: My senior award I won in high school was for playing Shakespeare clowns. That was what my big award was. But I didn't get to go to the ceremony because my father changed our phone number 2 weeks before they called. All right. I have some thank yous.
2: Excellent.
1: All right. Jillian from Red Hook, New York, thank you so much, says, really good to know it's there. One place where we can hear truth and opinion. That is true. There's both editorial and news content. Thank you very much to Anonymous from Saratoga Springs. Thank you very much from Anonymous from East Canaan, Connecticut. Thank you to Anonymous from Latham, New York. Thank you to Susan from Rosendale. Thank you to Anonymous from Del Mar. And hey, big thank you to Kathy and Robert from Sarasota, Florida.
2: Shout out to Sarasota,
1: yes,
2: Florida.
1: Thank you.
2: My parents live there, so I had to give them an extra shout out for Sarasota, Florida.
1: Oh, it's Sarasota.
2: And they also stream WAMC from Sarasota, Florida. So they should be friends with the.
1: We have a strong Florida contingency on this fun drive.
2: We do.
1: There's some snowbirds, but also people are just wanting back. It's fantastic. It is an international local community.
2: So I don't know how fast the Shakespearean Company passes are flying, but I did want to let people know about some of the upcoming performances that you can use your voucher for. And I do first want to say that there are so many more things than what I was able to summarize for this. So if you go to www.shakespeare.org, you can see the full list of what you can use your voucher for. But the first, in June, just coming up now, there is a play called Fireflies by Daniel Barber, directed by Daniela Varon. It's a retired school teacher falls for a charming, smooth-talking drifter. Can he be trusted? Is he not who he seems?
1: We only have six of these left, so they are moving. They are moving quick. If you want to go to Shakespeare and Company, if something Dean is saying here is really appealing to you, and it should be, this is the moment to call to get them.
2: For you Shakespeare aficionados, this year Shakespeare and Company is doing Twelfth Night, July 4th through 26th. Good. Were you in that one?
1: I was not in that. I was in Comedy of Errors. I was in As You Like It and Romeo and Juliet and Midsummer Night's Dream.
2: Twelfth Night is shipwrecks, disguises, and mistaken identities spark the joyful chaos of Twelfth Night, Shakespeare's most playful romantic comedy.
1: I think that's true.
2: I was in the Scottish play. I was in Love's Labour's Lost. I was in, I want to say King John was the history that I was in, and I was in Midsummer Night's Dream.
1: Wonderful.
2: And then the other event that I wanted to highlight here, and I may have to try to find a way to get myself to this one, is Shakespeare and Company and Spirit of the Circus reunite for a playful mashup of jaw-dropping circus acts paired with Shakespeare's beloved characters.
1: That's amazing.
2: Doesn't that sound phenomenal? I mean, Shakespeare and acrobatics, it seems like such a natural match, but I don't think that I've ever seen anywhere do that before.
1: It's not something we're offering here right now, and it's not Shakespeare and Company, who are amazing, but have you ever gone to Drunk Shakespeare?
2: No.
1: In New York, it's amazing. It's an ongoing running show in New York in Midtown in the theater district. It's called Drunk Shakespeare. They do a full-on Shakespeare play, but one random cast member every night is completely drunk. And it is hysterical.
2: That sounds hilarious.
1: Yeah.
2: Another really funny Shakespeare thing, if you ever have the chance to see it, please go, that we, again, also don't have, but the complete works of William Shakespeare abridged. Hilarious.
1: Yes.
2: We have more people to thank here. We says Robert in Voorheesville, New York, who wants to say thank you to everyone from Voorheesville. And Robert is a new member. And Sheila from Del Mar, New York says thank you for everything. Tom and Barbara in Nassau, New York, says Barbara from Nassau is a sustaining member making an additional pledge.
1: Oh, that's so amazing.
2: And Kevin and Laura from Saratoga say WAMC is our lifeline. It says Maura in the top and Laura in the comments. So I want to be sure that we have
1: both
2: the
1: Maura
2: name
1: and
2: correct
1: Laura
2: on that one. Let us know for sure, because we want to make sure that it's correct for you, Maura or Laura. And thank you so much. We really appreciate it.
1: All right. These are people who have decided that they are invested in WAMC. They've invested in WAMC. They want to make sure that it stays on air. They want to make sure it's there for not just themselves, but for their neighbors, their community. They want to make sure it happens. 1-800-323-9262 or WAMC.org. Can I get a count on where we are with Shakespeare? Because they're moving fast. I want to make sure everybody knows that they've got to move fast to make this happen.
2: 1-800-323-9262.
1: Okay, we still have six left. We still have six left, which means you have an opportunity. You have an opportunity in the next 10 minutes when Dean and I are talking to get the Shakespeare and Company a pair of tickets. It's a voucher worth $100, towards a pair of tickets, depending probably where you're sitting and the show, because everything's different. Depends on how much, where you go. So 1-800-323-9262. I don't know that for sure. I'm just guessing.
2: That the prices vary based on if you go on the website, you could see that there are a whole different.
1: I know a little bit about this.
2: I'm sure that there are some tickets that you can buy and you'll have a little bit left over. I'm sure that there are some and you may have to chip in a little bit from out of pocket to complete your ticket purchase, but it should mostly get you more or less a pair of tickets, but it is not a pair of tickets. It is specifically a $100 voucher to purchase.
1: I think
2: tickets.
1: The most amazing Shakespeare experience I ever had was seeing Shakespeare in the Park in New York, and it was The Tempest, and it starred Patrick Stewart.
2: Nice.
1: It was amazing.
2: Nice.
1: Just
2: you got to see Jean-Luc Picard.
1: It was.
2: I'm
1: just
2: assuming playing Prospero.
1: Yes, he was. Oh my gosh. Oh, my gosh.
2: I'm sure that my most impressive Shakespeare performance was actually
1: me at the microphone about 10 minutes ago.
2: I was going to say it was probably at Shakespeare. I mean, that was a close 15th.
1: Close.
2: But, no, I was going to say Shakespeare and Company. Like, they're especially, like,
1: that's no slack on Shakespeare. They are absolutely top tier.
2: They are top tier. And if you've never been to a performance at Shakespeare and Company, they are absolute pros, absolute legends. And yes, we love Shakespeare and Company here. I don't think I could possibly get into words what an amazing job they do with their performances. I do want to point out that 1-800-323-9262.
1: WAMC.org.
2: I also want to point out that I am looking at the thermometer. I am seeing it creeping up.
1: Seeing it moving.
2: We have this huge challenge on the table. It is for $15,000. So we are really, really looking forward to getting to add this one to our total. We are up to $910,451.
1: Which means we have $5,549 to go.
2: To get to our, to unlock this challenge, which we can do it. I think that this challenge is a stretch. It is not going to be easy, but it's Finish Strong Friday. And I think that it is well in our grasp. We just need you to decide that the time to call is not later. It's a time when else in the fund drive can you pledge and your gift is tripled? So 800-323-9262. Let's not leave this on the table.
1: 1-800-323-9262. It is day 5 of the WAMC June Fun Drive. To repeat, I am Peter Hughes.
2: I am Dina Salzman.
1: We are Hoot and Holler in the Midday, and we are here to talk to you, to plead with you, to commune with you over pledging for the WAMC Fund Drive so we can get to the $1.25 million mark. We are edging ever so closely. We are going to finish strong on this Friday because it is, coincidentally, Finish Strong Friday. 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
2: Fabulous Friday.
1: Fabulous Friday.
2: And Fantastic Friday.
1: And you know what it also is?
2: Frisbee.
1: It's Frisbee Friday, everybody.
2: Oh, my God.
1: 1-800-323-9262. Let's talk about this Frisbee. You can't see it, but I'm holding it up to the microphone like that does anything. It is time to talk. We have this Frisbee. It's right here in our hand. It is Nickelodeon Orange. Oh, and it has, Melita. Oh, you're talking to someone? Good job. It is beautiful. It has the WAMC Starburst Sunburst logo on it. It is great for all your WAMC public radio themed barbecues this summer. And you can get it for $5 a month sustaining or a $60 one-time pledge. You can have this Frisbee for Frisbee Friday. It is the very first WAMC themed Frisbee.
2: Are you sure about that?
1: I actually don't know if that's true.
2: Because I remember we were on the third floor and there were definitely
1: National production Frisbees. That is true.
2: So this is the second official WAMC Frisbee.
1: That's true.
2: But it's the only one that's orange and it's the only one that you can get right now. It's the best Frisbee. 800-323-9262. It is the perfect Frisbee for all of your orange Frisbee needs.
1: But it's not a freebie. It is our gift with a $5 a month sustaining pledge or a $60 one-time pledge. You can do it. You could also be part of this challenge to get to $916,000. If we do that, we're going to have $15,000 more in a match from some anonymous donors from across the region. That'll get us to $931,000. And if my math by itself does not persuade you that this is a good investment, think about what you love about this station. Think about what you like to hear. Thinking about Midday Magazine with the amazing Lucas Willard that we just heard. Think about Vox Pop. Think about Hudson River Sampler. Think about Afro Pop Worldwide, which may be my favorite program on the air. I really adore that show. Think about if there's one show you really like, whether you catch it by appointment or you just sort of catch it when you're driving around and you have it on your radio, like we all do.
2: Yep.
1: If there's something that you think is great and is worth a $5 a month pledge, it'll be tripled with this match. This is the time to do it. You can walk away with a Frisbee. And guess what else you could walk away with?
2: Could you walk away with some magical, amazing footwear?
1: Amazing footwear. I don't know about everyone out there, but I wear socks pretty much every day. Sometimes several different pairs in a day. and you can never have enough socks.
2: You can never have enough socks. If you could have enough socks, I probably do have enough socks, but I don't think you can. And also, like, I think that you specifically want these socks because I'm a little bit biased because I did design them, but I've designed a lot of our socks, and these ones are among my favorites because they are adorable. They have cats. They have a cat that maybe looks like my cat. They have a cat that maybe looks like Kayla Sacco's cat, Spitz. There's a dachshund that maybe looks like Wanda and Janaya and Anita's dachshunds. And there is this little this fluffy little every dog. And the dogs have their tails wagging. And one of the cats is curled up and the other one's doing a stretchy stretch. And I'm told that we're going to, I'm told that we're going to a break soon. But, please call 800-323-9262. Get your Vox Pop socks. You will love them. I promise.
1: We are not be at $911,000 even, everybody, in this fund drive. Let's give it up for that. All right, Peter and Dean will be back in a little bit. This is 1-800-323-9262. It's the June fund drive here in WAMC Universe, and we are getting towards our goal. It's Finish Strong Friday. Thank you for calling. Thank you for pledging. Thank you for volunteering. We're going to go over now to, I believe,
2: The Moth.
1: The Moth.
2: The Moth is our
1: for some sections from The Moth. Enjoy. And then Dean and I will be back on the fun drive. We'll talk to you soon.
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0: PRX. This is the Moth Radio Hour. I'm your host, Jay Allison. In this hour, Cinderella stories, rags to riches, fairy tale endings, and a high school adaptation of the Rodgers and Hammerstein musical, the Brandy version. Our first story of transformation comes from Tara Clancy, who told it at a Moth main stage in New York City. Here's Tara.
1: So I am a fifth generation native New Yorker. And while there is certainly something cool about that, there is also actually a downside, right? Like there was a moment when it occurred to me that while many other American families also, you know, first landed in New York, for the most part, you know, at some point, they kept going, you know, and pioneering their way west with little more than the rags on their backs and all of that, you know. And meanwhile, it's like my own family, you know, got off a boat, took two steps, and were like, good enough for me. Forever. All of that is to say I come from a place where, you know, discovering the great unknown means New Jersey. But, okay. But seriously, it didn't take me too long to realize that the reason for that was mostly fear. And that fear, you know, pervaded everything. Where you live, what you do for a living, you know, you find the first solid thing and you don't risk going any further. But as it would wind up, my mother was something of a pioneer herself, although not without her share of false starts. So at 20 years old, she had hardly been outside of Brooklyn. And when she did finally leave a year later, it was only because she married a cop from Queens, which she then called the country. They had a baby, me, but by the time I was two, they had divorced. And so to make a little extra money afterwards, she had to take on a weekend job cleaning apartments. And so the very first was this duplex with Manhattan skyline views filled with antiques and artwork. But as it winds up, it would be her last. Because over the course of a year, she would go from being the cleaning lady to the secretary to the girlfriend of the multimillionaire who owned it, named Mark. That's true. So they never wound up living together full time. They were both divorced, and so it was sort of, you know, been there, done that. But also my mom had this philosophy, which was, you know, if you take someone's money, you have to take their advice, you know. And so when it came to raising you, really, she said, you know, I wanted to do it my way, you know, which had to mean on my dime. So she would go on to spend every weekend with him and then every weekday back home in Queens living this dual life for the next 22 years. And on the weekends when I wasn't with my dad, I was right there with her. You know, together, Mom and I would

and my life was never very different, you know, than anybody around me. I wasn't, like, sent to some elite, you know, private school or moved to a penthouse. And so I just, you know, I grew into your typical Queens teenager. You know, I smoked blunts and I drank 40s, and one of my best friends had a baby in high school. You know, I was a walking cliche, right? In every way, except for the fact that I still spent every odd weekend talking with this art-collecting, croquet-playing, brilliant, if pretty intimidating, man at his mansion in the Hamptons. And when I say talking, I actually really mean it. Like, I don't just mean, like, we made a little chit-chat. I mean that after dinner, every odd Saturday night for 20 years, he would ask me some enormous question, right? Like, he would say, you know, if I told you that the universe was infinite, you know, that it had no end, you know, how would that make you feel? And for that, I was like 5 years old, right? But I lived for it, really. And we would go on for hours and hours. And finally, you know, my mother would, she'd just kind of leave us to it, you know, and eventually she'd come back in and she'd be like, are you two going to talk about the moon and the stars all night? And that's actually what she came to call them, our moon and stars talks. Okay. So at 16, like all teenagers, you know, I didn't want to be away from my friends for, you know, 5 minutes, let alone a whole weekend. So I called Mark and I asked if I could bring them to the Hamptons. Ring, Mark speaking. Hi, it's Tara. Could I bring some of my friends next weekend? That would be fine. Click. He wasn't one for small talk, right? So he was not the problem. What the problem was that some of my friends had no idea about any of this. Now, that's not because I was trying to hide it. It's really because the details weren't exactly easy, you know, to, like, slip into conversation. You know, they'd be like, hey, Tara, you want to go smoke and drink on the corner? Well, I had been thinking of discussing the Hudson River School painters over dinner in Bridgehampton, but what the hell, you know? Truly, I was nervous about telling them. The only thing I can kind of compare it to is like coming out. You know, I would just be like, I have to tell you something, and I hope you find it in your heart to accept me. But I know a rich guy. But truly, it was awkward because, you know, I really wanted them to come, but I also didn't want them to be embarrassed, you know, so I had to explain, and so literally, like, here I'd be in the schoolyard, you know, and in, like, one side, you know, kids would be beating the crap out of each other. That's how we do recess in Queens. And then on the other side, you know, I'd be huddled up with my friend, you know, Lynette, trying to explain, you know, antiquing, right? Anyway, before you know it, there we were. Me, Lynette, her boyfriend Rob, piled into the back of his, like, red hoopty, flying down the highway, heading from Hollis to the Hamptons, right? And I just, for brevity's sake, let's just say that Rob is like Eminem, and then Lynette's like an Italian Rosie Perez, right? They're in the front, and I'm in the back, right? And now, as we're getting closer, I'm getting a little more nervous, and I'm thinking of all these things to explain, and I'm like, oh, did I tell you about the ketchup? The what? I'm like, you can't put the ketchup bottle on the table. You know, where do you put it? On the floor? No, listen, you gotta take the ketchup out of the bottle and you gotta put it in the little bowl with a spoon first, okay? Remember that, right? And then, I didn't tell you this. There's no TV there. Dear God, right? Always got the biggest reaction, you know, what does he do all day? It's like, in Queens, the most diverse place in the world, like, the one thing everybody has in common is a perpetually blaring TV set. Anyway, so that would lead me to have to explain what we did after dinner instead of watching TV, which was the talks, the moon and stars talks. And like I said, I really

0: They loved them, but they weren't actually for the faint of heart, meaning that Mark did not care if you were some kid unaccustomed to this type of thing. You know, he talked and he argued with you like you were his peer, and he fully expected you to keep up. And so I was not sure if my friends were, you know, going to be into that, or if he was going to be into them. But too late. There we are, pulling into the driveway. So the most shocking thing you first saw at Mark's place wasn't the hand-laid stone pool, or even the regulation croquet court, or the five-bedroom historic farmhouse. It was Mark himself. He was 6'10". Again, 6'10". You know, I mean, everyone just sort of looked at him like, you know, is that a man or is that oak tree wearing chinos, you know? All right, so likely because my friends ignored my stupid paranoia and were just themselves, the day went without a hitch. But still, you know, that night, as we finished up dinner, I couldn't help but to be a little nervous again, as I knew the questions were coming. So, he says, presuming we can fix all of the societal ills right here and now, where would you begin? Go. Like, you have to understand, right, that nobody is asking us these kinds of questions, right? I mean, and maybe, you know, sure, we're at an age where you may be starting to think bigger picture, you know, be starting to think about, you know, what you are going to do for a living. But it's also like we come from a place where it always felt like there were only two job options, you know? Cop, not a cop, you know? I mean, really, it was like, you know, like your parents, you know, you took the first solid city job that came along, you know, and you held on for dear life and you were proud and you did your best and you did it forever, you know, so solving society's ills, you know, doesn't get you a pension, right? I mean, we weren't thinking about these kind of things. So I kind of look away, kind of look down, but then I hear Rob say something. And I look up, and then I see Lynette kind of disagrees with that, and then I see that, you know, Mark is nodding along, and it's on. Just like that. And not just that one time. There would be many more moon and stars talks over the years, you know. And, you know, in a way, it was a beautiful thing, and in another way, it was a little bit sad. Because I think what most of us would tell you now is that those talks forever changed the way we thought of ourselves. You know, those talks sort of made us think that maybe there was a little more to us than we knew. And for some of my friends, certainly not all, but for some, and definitely for me, you know, they even made you think, well, right? If A, I like talking about these big things, and, you know, B, the universe is infinite, then C, there's got to be more job options than bus driver, right? but really, I think that when we stood at that same crossroads as our parents had, I think it was this experience that gave us something that unfortunately they didn't have. And that's just the confidence to know that we had a choice. And so here I am today, living in a whole other world, Manhattan, a whopping 20 minutes away from where I grew up. But that is not because of fear. That's my choice. Thank you.
1: That was Tara Clancy. Tara is a frequent host of the Moth Mainstage shows, and she's told stories before on the Moth Radio Hour and Snap Judgment and Risk. Her writing has been published by the New York Times, The Nation, Paris Review Daily, and New York Times Magazine. She appeared on HBO's Girls and High Maintenance. Her memoir is The Clancys of Queens. In a moment, a hairdresser is offered a life-changing opportunity. The Moth Radio Hour is produced by Atlantic Public Media in Woods Hole, Massachusetts, and presented by PRX. 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And while it's true that the Corporation for Public Broadcasting, the funding mechanism which helped create this remarkable system of interlinked stations around the country, is dissolving because of the funding clawback, the stations are still here. 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
3: It is Dina Salzman.
2: They are the volunteers. All right, so we just heard The Moth. That's something you get to hear on WAMC Northeast Public Radio on Fridays. It is always great. It is a storytelling, and Dina, I have a story to tell you.
3: Let's hear it.
2: All right, it's called The Little Fun Drive That Could. We started off this fun drive in the lockbox at, well, where everyone starts off, at $0. Through the kind donation and the enthusiasm and the dedication of our listeners and our audience from across the WAMC community, we went to the lockbox. Then we got to the fun drive, and we went through Monday. We went through Tuesday. We went through Wednesday. We went through Thursday, and here we are on Finish Strong Friday, and right now, the little fun drive that could is at a whopping
3: $912,159 grand American dollars.
2: That is amazing. And the little fun drive that could today on Hoot and Holler's Midday has a challenge on the table. Dina, I'm going to do some math. Tell them about the challenge.
3: Okay, so the challenge is that when we get to $916,000, which is $7,500 from where we started, we get a challenge from several anonymous members across our region for the life of WAMC to keep you going. And good luck to Sarah. They will give us $15,000. So until we meet this challenge, your gift is essentially tripled. 1-800-323-9262. And we have been making progress towards this goal. Holler, would you like to give us the
2: update? Yes, absolutely. I've crunched the numbers. I've broken out the abacus. I've slid the beads over. I've consulted with the judges. We need, in this challenge, $3,841. If we can get $3,841 more dollars, we're going to get an additional $15,000. That'll bring us to the $931,000 mark. These are big numbers we're talking about. They're big numbers, and those big numbers have come from the kind donations of over 4,500 individual donors in this fund drive. That is amazing. That is remarkable. That is something to take pause and notice. That is not a small number. That is a community. That is a whole community. That is a fraction of the WAMC community, because we know there are more. We know there are more people out there who love WAMC, have not donated. We don't require that you donate. We simply ask if you can, you do. I feel like Ray Graff right now. 1-800-323-9262.
3: I would like to just point out that we are over halfway. We are over halfway to completing this challenge, and we wouldn't be there without you. And I know that Peter has quite a number of you
2: we
3: to thank right now.
2: We're technically at 70. We're almost at the three-quarters mark.
3: For our challenge?
2: No, for the whole fund drive.
3: Yes, but we're for the challenge, we are over halfway through
2: our
3: challenge.
2: Oh, yes, okay. Yep. Enough math. Let's do some thank yous. Thank you to Josh from Rexford, New York, who says, kicking in for the round table and Vox Pop to keep a little more light shining as the world grows even darker. Well, we are happy to be the light at the tunnel for you. Let's hope it's not a train. Let's, Richard and Deborah from Great Barrington, Mass. Thank you very much. Thank you to Patricia and John from Averill Park, New York. Thank you to Anonymous from Shelburne Falls, Falls, Massachusetts, who says, keep the radio on. Agreed. Thank you to David and Mary Ellen from Poughkeepsie, New York. They say, hey, it's from Dave and Mary Ellen from Grange. Okay, I'm not sure where you're from, but either home, we are happy you're here. We love everything about WAMC. Thank you to Anne from Richmond, who says, love everything about WAMC. Thank you to Sherry from Amsterdam, New York, who says, I love the whole thing. The programming, the people, the energy you put into fundraising. The fun.
3: The fun.
2: Are we
3: having the fun in
2: fundraising? Are we having fun? Is everyone here having fun? That was a fun response. Wow. Such enthusiasm because they're busy on the phone. They're busy taking calls.
3: Yeah, we have a couple of people on the phone.
2: They're busy
3: not
2: on
3: all
2: the,
3: of them.
2: On the Wordle.
3: 800-323-9262.
2: And you know I'm getting older because I called it the Wordle. All right. Thank you to Lydia from Orwell, Vermont. Thank you to Anonymous from Scotia, New York, who is a new member. Thank you to Anonymous from Altamont. Thank you to Susan from Albany, who says, we miss Sarah tremendously. Yay for Ray Graff. All right. Again, that's going to yay for Ray Graff.
3: Yay!
2: All right. Thank you to Margaret from Albany, New York. And thank you to Sarah from Germantown, New York, who says, let's end the fun drive. Agreed. Let's end this fun drive.
3: Finish strong Friday.
2: We can finish strong on this Friday. And early next week, we will end the fun drive. And we'll only do it because of you. We will do it because of you. We got the match on the table. 1-800-323-9262. We can do it together, but we have to hear the phone rings. And we have to hear them right now.
3: 1-800-323-9262. That's the magic number you call to make the phones ring in here, to make me and Peter feel proud of our hard work, to make the volunteers.
2: We're trying.
3: To give them something fun to do. And you get to talk to one of these truly lovely people that I see sitting in the room behind me. 1-800-323-9262. It is Finish Strong Friday. It is Fruity Friday. And soon it will be the time for when we will be, maybe playing an excerpt of Food Friday. So in honor of it being Food Friday, let me know if you need to step in.
2: I have a thing.
3: Do you have a breaking?
2: I have a thing. I've got breaking fun drive news. Okay. So this is a prize drawing alert. Prize drawing alert. Prize. Oh, take it away from me. All right. Today only. June 5th, 2026 until 6 o'clock. 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It's a prize drawing. 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The Jazz Fest is an amazing, remarkable concert series every year from SPAC, the Saratoga Performing Arts Center. It is full of legends and new jazz alike. 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You do not need to donate to enter. If you want to, we thank you. It'll help us. But just go on, raise your hand, put down your name, put down your email, and you could be in the drawing to go to the Jazz Fest. All right, we've now returned to our regularly scheduled fun drive.
3: Yep, so you're not going to be calling your volunteer to enter you in the prize drawing. 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You're going to be calling your volunteer to make a pledge, 800-323-9262. And I was leading up to say that we all at WAMC love Friday, as it's Food Friday. It's when we would normally be having our hour-long Food Friday Vox Pop, where a range of the amazing food professionals in our area come in and talk to Ray Graff about all of their delicious delectables.
2: Sometimes there's food.
3: Sometimes there's food afterwards, and we really love those days.
2: Yeah.
3: I know that Ray doesn't like when they bring in too much food because he doesn't want people to hear him chew on the radio, which is very understandable, but the staff always like it when there's leftovers after Food Friday and we can have a tasty little snack. 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
2: 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Prices rise. Everything's on the rise. This is a fantastic opportunity to get some fantastic, sustainable, amazing food from an amazing place. 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While you're there, register for the Saratoga Jazz Fest drawing. 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
2: We need $3,189 to get to this challenge, to get to this match of $15,000. 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
3: I'm confident.
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3: Sure that
4: I'm confident.
2: Lizzie Honan's confident.
3: 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I mean, we've gotten this far. We're over halfway through the challenge. I maybe did my head math a little bit wrong because in my head I keep thinking we have to get to 9:15, but it's 9:16 that we're getting to. It's 9:16. 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
2: 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These are all amounts. There is no minimum, to what you need to be a full, fledged with membership benefits, part of the WAMC family. We just ask that you give if you can. 1-800-323-9262. Like these fine folks who I will thank right now. Thank you to Anonymous from LaGrangeville, New York. Thank you to Anonymous from Latham, New York, who says, I love listening. Thank you to Laura from Albany, New York, who says, thank you for everything you do. We will miss Sarah LaDuke, as we will. As we do as well. Thank you to Chris from Cooperstown, New York, says, WAMC rocks. Love the moth. Thank you to Anne from Catskill, New York, who says, love WAMC, listen to it every day. Not having it is unthinkable.
3: Unthinkable.
2: Thank you. Inconceivable. Thank you to Linda, from Orwell, Vermont.
3: I didn't know Vermont had an Orwell, and
2: now
3: I know.
2: Yes.
3: You learn a lot about the local geography when working at this
2: table
3: in the Fun Drive. There are definitely a lot of places that I heard about for the first time in this exact seat. 1-800-323-9262. 1-800-323-9262. I'm seeing a couple of volunteers up on the phones, but we certainly do have a couple of volunteers not on the phones. We need everybody on the phone if we're going to get to this $916,000 challenge. We are over halfway to that point. 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
2: Tripled.
3: Because you donate $100,000, thank you. 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
2: or over at WAMC.org, where you can register to win the 6 p.m. raffle for the Saratoga Jazz Fest tickets on June 27th. They are fantastic seats. You can be at the Jazz Fest. It's always a remarkable concert series, an annual tradition over at SPAC. It is going to be fantastic. You have to go online to do this.
3: Do you have to donate?
2: You do not have to donate to be a part of this. You just have to say show up on the WWWs and say hi.
3: So these tickets for the Saratoga Jazz Fest are pit level second row aisle seats, which just sounds absolutely incredible, because not only are you incredibly close, you also are conveniently located if for any reason during the show you need to get up from your seat without disturbing a row full of people. And the Saratoga Jazz Fest, I don't know the lineup off the top of my head.
2: I don't either.
3: But I looked
2: at it. If someone knows, let me know.
3: It was there's definitely some phenomenal acts there that anybody who is a fan of jazz or just interested in hearing more of that kind of music.
2: I feel like a note's coming in right now about this. All right. So on this challenge, we have, 1-800-323-9262. On this challenge list, it's a prize drawing for the Saratoga Jazz Festival. We have $2,528 left on this challenge. Just $2,500 before we get the $15,000 from the group of three anonymous members from across our region, one of which says, for the life of WAMC, to keep you going, good luck to Sarah LaDuke. Let's say good luck to Sarah LaDuke right now.
3: Good luck, Sarah LaDuke.
2: Thank you, Dina.
3: And so that means that we are two-thirds of the way through this challenge. We only need to bring in about $2,500 left to be able to put $15,000 into our donation totals, just to finish strong, to get us to put us in that much of a better position to get back to regular programming as soon as we possibly can next week. Because I don't think that we're going to end the fund drive today. We could. It's possible that we will get $336,528 in donations today, but it doesn't seem likely. But the more that we can get in today, the better position we are to finish next week, and the sooner we can get you back to your programming, your full news, your full roundtable, your full Vox Pop, your full 1 hour of varied programming, including my personal favorite, the TED Radio Hour, where I always feel like I learned something. 1-800-323-9262. Let's finish the challenge. Let's finish strong for the week. Your pledge counts, and there's never a better time to make it than now, when your pledge will be triple.
2: All right, I got a quick update. We only need $1,113 left on this challenge. We can do it. Can we do it?
4: Yes.
2: We can do it. More than one of you. Can we do it?
3: Yes.
2: Yes, we can do it. We can do it right now.
3: We can definitely do it.
2: You know who's helping on this challenge? Patricia from Lake George, New York, who says thank you. Louise from Niskayuna, New York, who says I love the Moth Radio Hour. Thank you to Melissa from Sheffield, Massachusetts, who's making a one-time donation, and she's getting the Berkshire Food Co-op. She says thanks for being a lifeline. Thank you to Joseph from Hurley. Thank you to Thomas from Cornwall on Hudson. And thank you to Eileen from Ballston Spa, who is a new member.
3: Yay!
2: All right.
3: I love getting to ding the bell. I feel like I haven't gotten to ding the bell too much in this. This has been a wonderful shift. I'm really proud and happy of all the people who have called in and made their donations. But I want to get to ding the bell more.
2: All right.
3: We will ding a bell for a new member. We will double ding the bell for a sustaining member. 1-800-323-9262.
2: All right. Dina and I have about 6 more minutes left on the air with you this afternoon before we pass it off, I believe, to Lucas Willard and Joe Donahue in the 2 o'clock hour during... Am I get this wrong?
3: 1-800-323-9262. Peter's double checking our clocks to make sure of the time that we have left.
2: Yeah, we got it.
3: We got it.
2: But five more minutes left here before we hand it off to More of the Moth and then some Vox Pop and then Joe and Lucas. We can do this together. We are so close to under $1,000 left in this challenge. We started with a $7,500 goal to get to 916. We are getting there. We are marching along. We are moving along. We are doing this. We think we can. We think we can. We think we can. No, no, no, no. We know we can. We know we can. We know we can, because today is Finish Strong Friday. Help us finish strong.
3: That reminded me that back in the day with our founder, Alan Shartok, he occasionally, when he felt when the phones maybe weren't ringing so much and he felt like the little station that could needed a little extra boost, he would absolutely read that story to our listeners.
2: It's a wonderful story.
3: It's a wonderful story. I remember it from when I was a kid. It was one of my favorites. That little anthropomorphic engine, I just thought that she was like the cutest anthropomorphic engine, and all the little toys that were all so happy.
2: Better than Thomas?
3: I also love Mary Ann, the steam shovel. She was great, too. There was a lot of great anthropomorphic machinery from my childhood, but I'm getting a little bit off topic here. 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
3: Okay, let's 1-800-323-9262. We are inching our way. 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
2: 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We can do it. We can do it together. We can do it right now. We can do it in the next 3 minutes if everyone calls and everyone believes. We can get to this challenge. Let's finish strong on this Finish Strong Friday.
3: 1-800-323-9262.
2: 1-800-323-9262.
3: 9262.
2: That's how we do it. It's what we're doing. Let's get to that chat. Let's get to the finish line.
3: I was trying to make it around. I think it was great.
2: I think we should drop an album. All right. 1-800-323-9262. I think we can make this happen. I see one volunteer, two volunteer, three volunteer, four volunteer, five volunteer, six volunteers are on the phone.
3: You know, every so often we'll get like a comment from a listener that says, hey, can you send me a recording of people singing the 1-800-323-9262 song? Like, people do really like it.
2: You and I did do that.
3: We recorded it at the Linda with an audience, back in the day. I made giant numbers that I held up so that the audience could sing along.
2: So much fun.
3: That was so much fun.
2: So much fun back in the day. We have that recording somewhere.
3: I'm really glad that you mentioned that because
2: I forgot it till just this moment.
3: Yeah, that was such a fun time.
2: 1-800-323-9262, WAMC.org. We've got like a minute and a half left here before we go back over to the Moth. Dina, do some thank you quickly. And while people call and help us make this challenge.
3: Thank you to Melanie in Germantown, New York. Thank you to Diane in Gansevoort, New York. I always want to say Gansevoort, but Gansevoort. Thank you to David in Ghent, New York. And thank you to Will in South Egremont, Mass., who saw Alan and the lovely Roselle 2 days ago.
2: Wonderful.
3: Let's keep his dream alive.
2: Let's go.
3: Let's do it. If you are a longtime listener and Alan Shartok impacted your life by creating
2: Dina,
3: this station.
2: I have news. I don't to interrupt you, but we have 1 minute to talk about it.
3: Okay.
2: We just made the challenge.
3: Woo!
2: Yes! We did it. That was a grind. That was a challenge. You all rose above. You all rose to do it. We did that together, all of us. And now we're getting $15,000 in this fund drive. Finish Strong Friday is finishing strong.
3: I know you can't see it because it's radio, but I absolutely did my little happy dance where it's like I do a little wiggle and I shake my hands.
2: Yes.
3: I am so blown away by how fast we did that, if I'm being perfectly honest. Our listeners have shown up for WAMC. They have shown up for how much they love the public radio programming that we provide. And thank you. Thank you so much. We are, of course, still going to be here when we go back to the Moth. You can dial 1-800-323 at any time, and we will be, there will still be volunteers standing by, happy to take your call
2: right.
3: as you get to enjoy a little bit of the programming that your member dollars help
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2: Of you, between the money you donated and the challenge match, we just put $22,500 onto this fund drive. That is how you finish strong. You know who did it?
3: Our listeners.
2: You did. You did it. Thank you very much. Mike Bone, how much time we got here? Keep going, he says. Keep talking. No, wrap it up. 1-800-323-9262. We should show up to rehearsal.
3: Peter, it's been a pleasure.
2: It's been a joy.
1: This is the Moth Radio Hour from PRX. I'm Jay Allison. In this episode, stories of serendipitous happenstance and happily ever afters. In short, Cinderella stories. Susie Ronson shared this story at a main stage we produced at the Union Chapel in London. Here she is, live from the Moth.
4: I was born a few years after World War II and brought up in a nice house in a typical suburb of southeast London, Bromley in Kent. My parents both worked. My father was a long-distance lorry driver and my mother was a shop assistant. They got married shortly after the war simply because that's what everybody did. The government gave generous allowances and my brother and I both had free milk at school, a third of a pint in a glass bottle with a silver top. I don't think my parents expected too much of me after school. I think they thought I would kind of grow up, you know, have a bit of fun, get married and have some children. The swinging 60s kind of changed all of that. I mean, we had the best music in the world. It was a great time to be a teenager. Fabulous fashion. And the pill. Twiggy was my fashion model of the day, and everybody wanted to look like her. She was a tall, skinny girl with a flat chest and flat hair, and I wanted to look like her too, but no chance. You know, I was completely out of style. My hair was thick and frizzy, and I couldn't do anything with it. I wore horrible glasses, and I was had waist and hips. You know, I even tried Coca-Cola cans in my hair to try and make it straight, but it didn't really work. I wasn't good at school. I didn't like school. So when I was 15, I went to the Evelyn Paget College of Hair and Beauty in Bromley to study hairdressing. I passed the course and was transferred to the Evelyn Paget School in Beckenham, which is where I met Mrs. Jones. Mrs. Jones was my 2:45 shampoo and set on a Thursday afternoon. Sometimes she would have a little trim and a chocolate kiss rinse, and I think I permed her hair once. As I would do her hair, you know, she would chat to me about her son, David. She would say, you know, he's always been an artist and he sings in a band. And, you know, it was the same kind of conversation week after week, and I would nod and smile. And she would, you know, just, she seemed so proud of him. I didn't take much notice until one day she mentioned the song Space Oddity. And I looked at her and I said, Space Oddity, you know, I've heard that on the radio. Are we talking about David Bowie? She said, yes, I'm his mum. I mean, who knew? And there was a buzz about David in Beckenham, you know. He played at the Three Tuns, albeit folk songs. But he had the hit Space Oddity. I hadn't heard of it, you know, hadn't heard much more from him. So I kind of thought he might be a one-hit wonder. First time I saw David, he's walking down Beckenham High Street in a dress. He's with this girl with skinny black pants on, and I met the girl. Mrs. Jones brought her into the salon. It was Angie, David's wife. You know, and I liked her immediately. She was so cool and fabulous, and she looked so great. I mean, she certainly didn't shop in Beckenham. I heard a bit about her life. She did David's lights, and they used to run around London and go to all the clubs. I mean, it just sounded so glamorous. Didn't see her for a while, and then when she came back, it was Christmas week. She's coming for an appointment Christmas week. I mean, every self-respecting salon in the land is busy Christmas week. So I took her to one side and I said, there's no appointments, darling. Here, take my number, give me a call, I'll come to your house and do your hair. Well, off I went to Haddon Hall, which was the name of their home. It was about a mile out of town, a huge mansion that had been divided into flats, and they had the middle floor. You know, I'm curious. You know, I've heard about her life. I'm kind of curious about the way she lives. So I walked into the house, into this massive living room, which was completely overwhelming. But it wasn't that so much. It was more the way it was decorated. A dark blue carpet, dark blue walls, and a silver ceiling. It was so calm. There wasn't much furniture, a couple of couches, a chair or two, some cushions on the floor. And the rest of the room was completely covered with record albums and musical equipment. David and Angie were sitting by a large bay window, and they were discussing the merits of cutting his hair short. He had this long, blonde, wavy hair at the time. They asked me my opinion. I said, well, you know, no one else has got short hair. You know, nobody. You'd look really different. So he comes over with this magazine cover, and there's this Kansai Yamamoto model, and she's got this short red hair, and he said, can you do that? Well, as I'm saying yes, I'm thinking to myself, it's a woman's hairstyle. And how am I going to actually do that? But inside, you know, I'm excited because this is a time to be creative. I mean, fantastic looking bloke, tall and slim, long white neck and a beautiful face. I thought, if I can pull this off, he's going to look great. So I guess it took me about a half an hour. You know, I chopped his hair off, and after I'd finished, his hair wouldn't stand up, you know, it just kind of flopped. And I'm looking at it, I'm kind of panicking, and I can see he's not looking too happy. So I said, as soon as we tint the hair, it's going to change the texture. You know, it's going to look great, I can promise you, it's going to stand up. I was praying I was right. I went and experimented with colour, and I found the colour red hot red with 30 volume peroxide to give it a bit of a kick. But, you know, there was no product in those days. You know, you didn't have gels or fixatives. There was nothing to help me make it stand up. So I used Guard. It was an anti-dandruff treatment that I'd used on the old girls at the salon that set hair like stone. The second he looked at himself in the mirror with that short red hair, any doubts he had completely disappeared. I mean, Angie and I looked at him in awe. He looked fantastic. He gained a couple of inches with the height. You know, a huge wave of relief washed over me. I'd done it. Standing up. I was so relieved. I'm packing to leave, and she says, well, how much do we owe you? I said, oh, £2, please. They called me, and I went up to see them at a place in London. The band were playing, and I went to see them. And I still wasn't sure what kind of a following he had. You know, he played folk music. I wasn't quite sure. I walked in. The place is packed. It's a college. The kids are about my age, but they're not like me. I mean, they're well-educated, everything that I wasn't. Lights went down, some music came on, and the band took to the stage. And it was a real, oh, my God, moment for me. I mean, David was Ziggy Stardust. He had full makeup on. His hair was flaming on his head. They all wore costumes. The band had this kind of flat velvet pastel color suits tucked into their boots. And David had a similar kind of a look on. And when they played, when the place rocked, they were so good. This wasn't folk music, that's for sure. They were amazing. What a great band. I went home thinking to myself, well, my God, I didn't expect to see that. I think, I mean, Angie called me and said, come to the house, you know, we'd like to talk to you. So I went up to Haddon Hall, and Freddie Beretti was there. Now, Freddie had helped design the costumes with David. I went up, and he was so fey and fabulous, you know, I was entranced, his mannerisms, the way he talked. I mean, he was fantastic, Freddie. I'd never met a gay man before. At some point during that evening, David leans over and kisses Freddie full on the mouth. Well, I didn't know which way to look. You know, I kind of looked at Angie, and she's laughing, and I'm thinking to myself, I'm completely out of my league here, you know. I wasn't like these people. I didn't know who Nietzsche was. I'd never heard of Lou Reed. I certainly didn't know who Andy Warhol was. I'd never seen guys kissing before. I was from Beckenham. Angie takes me to one side later that evening and says, you know, David and I have decided we want you to come on the road with us. So you're to go tomorrow to Mayman offices in London and discuss your wages with Tony DeFries, David's manager. So the next day I go up to the offices in London, heart in hand, and I talk to Tony, and by the end of the afternoon, I've got the job. I'm driving home and suddenly sinking on in, you know, I'm going to go on the road with a rock and roll band. I mean, it's like a dream come true. I couldn't believe it. I went to Evelyn Paget's the next day and gave him my notice. And my boss said to me, he said, you know, Suzanne, you should think carefully before you give up a well-paying, secure job. I looked at him and said, yes, I have. After this, of course, my confidence knew no bounds because I've done David's hair. So I met the band at the flat and I cut Woody's hair, the drummer, who's a bit like a short blonde Bowie, and I cut Trevor's hair off and sprayed his sideburns silver. The only holdout was Mick Ronson. He didn't want to look like David. So then I started on the road with them, and we even did Top of the Pops. David, they played Starman, and during the chorus, David draped his arm around Mick Ronson's shoulders. I think it shook Britain to the core. You know, certainly shook my mum and dad. It was great. After David was always so ambitious, you know, he wanted to do rock and roll theatre. So we started the Finsbury Park, the Rainbow Theatre. We were there like 18-hour days. There was scaffolding and mime artists, dried ice and fantastic lights. I mean, it was an amazing show. We were all sworn to secrecy. No press, no cameras, no nothing. But we made such a big deal of it. It made the show so appealing. By the time it opened, everybody came. And I think the only person that didn't like it was Elton John. You know, he walked out halfway through saying, that's not rock and roll. He's never going to make it now. Well, I could feel the momentum gathering. You know, we're driving around this country in a bus and fans were following us. And it was a really great time. Everything was going so well. I was with David all the time throughout that period. You know, I would be with him before the show, doing his hair, his costumes, getting everything he wanted. I was kind of his personal as well as his hairdresser. And, you know, we did many costume changes, and one was doing a guitar solo. I mean, he would come to the side of the stage, I would have a jeton cigarette and a glass of wine, and he would take them, and I would change him while Mickey's wailing like 10 seconds from 10 feet from where we were. It was exciting, but we had it down to an art. We went to America, and we really traveled in style in the States. You know, we stayed at the Plaza Hotel in New York and the Beverly Hills in California. We were in Ziggy's world, and no one wanted to go anywhere else. I mean, I never wanted to go home. We had a great ahead team. This group would go ahead of us to a different town. It was Cherry Vanilla, famous groupie, and Lee Black Childers of Warhol fame, and they would go into a town and they'd go to the clubs and create a big fuss and get the people to come to the gigs, and it was very successful. I went to, I met Iggy Pop in California. We went to the Beverly Hills Hotel and he said, I want you to dye my hair blue. I said, okay. So I dyed his hair blue and I said, you know, you might want to wash it a couple of times before you go back in the pool. Well, of course. Of course, he completely ignored me and dived in the pool, and there was a blue streak from one end of the other at the Beverly Hills Hotel pool, and I think he was asked to leave after that. I even went to Japan with David, you know, and I met Kansai Yamamoto and picked up some fantastic costumes of his. It was great being in Japan. I mean, I was being noticed suddenly. I was the one. I was suddenly cool. You know, everybody kind of wanted to know me. The girl with the thick hair and the glasses, you know, suddenly had become the one to be. I went back home after one of these tours. I walked down Beckenham High Street. I looked in the window of Evelyn Paget's. My God, it looked so small. Thank my lucky stars I wasn't there anymore. You know, Beckenham hadn't changed. My family hadn't changed. But I'd changed so much. I was a million miles from where I'd been before. The last show that David ever did was at Hammersmith Odeon. And he just stood on the stage and said, this is the last show we're ever going to do, and played Rock and Roll Suicide. And I was sad to say goodbye to Ziggy. I think we were all sad to say goodbye to Ziggy. But I didn't go home. I mean, I went to Italy and fell in love with Mick Ronson, the guitar player, and moved in with him to London. And it was a great ending for me. And I am thankful for my luck. You know, I'm so grateful that I met Mrs. Jones and Angie. So grateful I gave him my telephone number, otherwise somebody else might have lived my life. Thrilled that I met and married the guitar player, the late, great Mick Ronson, and had a beautiful daughter with him. I met so many interesting people throughout that time, you know, and heard so much wonderful music. I'm so grateful for David for taking a chance on me and taking me on the road with him. My haircut's on British currency now, the Brixton £10 note. Who would have thought I could have done that? Thank you.
1: These days, Susie Ronson lives in New York City. The rest of her family, including her daughter, the singer-songwriter Lisa Ronson, live in London. Susie says she swears someday she'll go home to London for good. Susie's memoir, Me and Mr. Jones, My Life with David Bowie and the Spiders from Mars, was published in 2024. The Moth Radio Hour is produced by Atlantic Public Media in Woods Hole, Massachusetts, and presented by PRX. 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And by helpers, I mean teachers, aid organizations, scientific researchers, journalists, public servants, arts groups, librarians, doctors, and healthcare workers, along with Mr. Rogers' own treasured public TV and radio. Helping institutions and individuals have been targeted, defunded, and damaged. But we are persisting. The desire to help is what drives us. In our corner, we feel it's vital to represent true stories from everyone. Stories that create understanding and empathy. That's our mission at The Moth and in public media. This is the moment for you to join that effort. The moment for you to help. The need has never been greater. And we thank you for pitching in with us. Here's how you do it.
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1: Good afternoon. The time is 2 o'clock. Welcome to Vox Pop. I'm Ray Graff. 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And on this pre-recorded episode of Food Friday, Gail told us all about raspberry almond frangipane tart. And as always, she took baking questions from our listeners on a range of topics. Now, as I mentioned, this show is pre-recorded, so if you hear me give the phone number or email address, just ignore it. But here's a number I hope you don't ignore, 800-323-9262. 800-323-9262. That's the number to make your gift to WAMC. It's a fun drive, after all. It's easy. There's no minimum. Just do what you can. We need you now. We'll bring you a fun drive archive edition of Food Friday with Chef Gail Sokol on Vox Pop right after the news.
2: Live from NPR News, I'm Lakshmi Singh. After a marathon 18-hour vote, the Senate has passed a bill providing nearly $70 billion in immigration enforcement funding. NPR's Barbara Sprunt reports the vote showcased some divisions among Republicans.
3: The bill provides roughly $70 billion for immigration enforcement. Alaska Senator Lisa Murkowski was the only Republican who voted no. Many amendments proposed during the Voterama were focused on the Trump administration's proposal to create an anti-weaponization fund to pay out supporters who claim they've been wronged by the government. The fund drew bipartisan criticism, but all amendments to block the fund were defeated. A handful of Republicans joined Senate Democrats in voting to prevent construction of President Trump's ballroom, and the package now heads to the House, which could take it up as early as Monday. Barbara Sprunt, NPR News, the Capitol.
2: Doug High is a political strategist and former communications director for the Republican National Committee. He says despite criticisms Trump faced from his own party, it was not surprising to see Republicans ultimately close ranks behind him.
4: Every time for 10 years now, there's been some sort of vote like this, Republicans have supported the president. And typically, members of a party support their incumbent president. And with Donald Trump using every bit of leverage that he has, it shouldn't be any surprise that these votes continue to either pass in Trump's favor or fail in Trump's favor.
2: Doug High on NPR's Morning Edition. A federal judge has ruled against administration policies that make it more difficult for immigrants from dozens of countries to enter and stay in the U.S. U.S. District Chief Judge John McConnell Jr. says a policy, quote, threw the lives of countless immigrants living in the United States into indeterminate legal limbo. The policies came into force after two National Guard members were allegedly shot by an Afghan citizen last year. State Department's accusing Britain of having a so-called two-tier policing system that is prejudiced against white people. In a post on X, the Trump administration referenced the case of a British teenager who was handcuffed by police as he lay dying. NPR's Fatima Al-Kassab reports.
5: In a post on X, the Trump administration said ideological conditioning and two-tiered policing are glaring symptoms of civilizational decline. Right-wing British politicians have repeatedly alleged Britain has a so-called two-tiered policing system where people of colour get treated better than white people. After the murder of 18-year-old student Henry Novak, whose wrongful arrest in his dying moments sparked outrage and riots across Britain. Novak, who was white, was arrested after his attacker, who is Sikh, lied to police and accused Novak of racial abuse.
2: That's Fatima Al-Kassab reporting from London. This is NPR News.
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8: This is a WAMC regional news update. I'm Mariam Ahmed. Connecticut is enacting new gun control legislation. Governor Ned Lamont signed a bill today prohibiting the sale and importation of handguns that can be converted into automatic machine guns. The Democrat called on other state governments to take similar action.
9: Well, the Republican

0: New York, where Governor Kathy Hochul signed a bill banning the manufacturing of 3D-printed guns. The married couple killed in a house fire in the Saratoga County town of Moreau this week have been identified. An autopsy Thursday determined David and Nancy Book died of smoke inhalation. The Tuesday night fire on Old Saratoga Road remains under investigation. New York State fire inspectors are assisting. For the first time in more than a decade, the number of annual fatal opioid-related overdoses in Massachusetts has fallen under 1,000. According to Massachusetts Department of Public Health preliminary data released by the Centers for Disease Control and Prevention, there were 978 overdose deaths recorded in the Bay State last year. Officials say it's the first time since 2013 the Commonwealth recorded fewer than 1,000 deaths. In 2022, Massachusetts set a record with more than 2,300 recorded and estimated fatal opioid overdoses. In part, Governor Maura Healey credited the decline to state investments in prevention, harm reduction, and the, quote, tireless efforts of clinicians, service providers, community support programs, and advocates. On Wall Street, at last check, the Dow Jones is down 381 points to 51,180. The S&P 500 is down 124 points to 7,459. And the NASDAQ is down 761 points to 26,069. In the forecast today, mostly sunny, highs in the upper 80s. Partly cloudy, then mostly cloudy tonight, lows in the mid-60s. And partly sunny, then mostly cloudy tomorrow with showers, highs in the lower 80s. At last report, in Sharon, Connecticut, it is mostly cloudy, 82 degrees. In Pittsfield, Massachusetts, mostly sunny, 81. In Manchester, Vermont, cloudy, 75. And in Albany, partly cloudy, 87. For WAMC News, I'm Mariam Ahmed.
1: Hello once again. Welcome back to Vox Pop. I'm Ray Graff. On this archive edition of Food Friday, we'll talk baking with Chef Gail Sokol. 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Now, let's get to the show. 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
2: Good, but I have two bones to pick with you.
1: Already?
2: We're 12 seconds
1: into the show.
2: I know. So, number one,
1: right.
2: This is also on video. There's a recipe, and there's also a video how to make this tart.
1: Yeah, I put it on. Didn't I say that?
2: No, you said recipe.
1: Boy, I'm senile. Yeah, there's a video link on our... Just go to the WAMC page. You'll find it.
2: And it's not frangipan. It's frangipan.
1: Frangipan. So what is that? Lithuanian? What is that?
2: Some people say it's got Italian origin, but most of the time, people use it in France and French baking. And it has the texture of macaroon when it's baked. It is an almond-flavored custard filling.
1: Gail, before you go into great detail about this, let me tell you that this, and you know, you can be a troublesome guest and give me grief about many things. This is phenomenal.
2: Thank you.
1: I wolfed down my piece before the show, and Barb King, who's screening the calls, give us a thumbs up and a yummy on the screen here.
2: Oh, good. I'm glad.
1: You know, you really have talent.
2: Thank you.
1: Why do you waste it here on this show?
2: God only knows.
1: Tell us about frangipan.
2: All right, so
1: frangipan.
2: Whatever, as long as, whatever.
1: Okay.
2: So it's an almond-flavored custard filling. It is not a filling that you cook on the stove. You just literally whisk it together.
1: Right.
2: It's basically sugar. I have almond paste in here. That's how you get the most intense almond flavors.
1: Perfect.
2: Almond paste.
1: Perfect. With a raspberry, too. God, that was great.
2: And a little flour and eggs, and it's like a thinner

0: stirred, but it's raw. So you must cook it in some way. So you usually put it at the base of a pie tart. So I made a raw shortbread crust, which is what you see here, in a fluted tart pan, false bottom tart pan. I did not pre-bake it. So I just put it in there. Matter of fact,
1: I put it in raw
0: and just push it again, you know, up the sides of the pan.
1: Yeah.
0: And that's all you need to do. Spread it with some raspberry jam. You don't like raspberry, you can use any color, any flavor, anything you want to use on the bottom. And then you pour the frangipane. It's a thick liquid, you know, when it's not like a custard, like you'd make like a pudding on the stove.
1: Right.
0: So this is basically an oven custard that you would have to bake. So you pour this over it. And you bake it for about 35 minutes at 350 degrees Fahrenheit. I sprinkled it with some almonds. You don't like almonds or you want to use another nut, you can do that too. But it's got such an intense almond flavor.
1: Yes, it does.
0: And then you just dust it with some powdered sugar and you can just serve it. You don't need whipped cream. You don't need ice cream. It's just so rich. It's fabulous.
1: All right. A difficulty level for those who haven't done it, 1 to 10, how difficult is this?
0: Minus 1. Super easy. Oh, no, easy, easy. Even you can make this.
1: Well, if it gets down to minus 5, maybe I'll give it a shot.
0: It's really easy. And there's variations. So you can actually make this on a piece of, like, challah or brioche. And it's known as Bostock in France.
1: Really?
0: Bostock, and it sounds so, you know, ridiculously, you know, fancy schmancy, and go into a restaurant and get this, like a croissant that is whacked in half, like right. You get a croissant racked in half, put some of this on there, put it under the broiler, and cook this stuff so it's like bubbly and almondy, and then blast it with some sugar.
1: Yeah.
0: It is almost like a French toast, but super elevated.
1: Well, one of the things I love about this particular thing that you have made is the shortbread crust.
0: Yeah.
1: So let's talk about that. And by the way, we're talking baking today with Chef Gail Sokol. We talked about the filling. Tell me about the crust. Because for one thing, you put all the liquid in and you bake it, and yet your crust is still, it's not soggy.
0: No.
1: It's beautiful.
0: No.
1: Explain.
0: All right. So this is a pâte sucré. This is a sugar crust. This is the richest of all the crusts. So there's usually three crusts. There's that pâte brisé that you all make on your apple pie for Thanksgiving or Christmas.
1: Flaky.
0: Underneath, you make a pumpkin pie with that on the bottom. Any type of pecan pie, you usually use a pâte brisé. And it's called brisé because it breaks with a fork. So it flakes.
1: Yeah.
0: So that's why it's flaky, a flaky pie crust. Then the second type is basically a little enriched with, it can have a little sugar in it. But this one, the pâte sucré, is got sugar. It's got egg in it. And it's sort of an enriched dough. And it can stand alone. So if you want to take this crust, roll it out and take cookie cutters and you know, knock them out and put them in the oven, it would be a cookie.
1: It would be a nice shortbread cookie.
0: A nice shortbread cookie.
1: A little
0: cookie.
1: Boring, right?
0: It would melt in your mouth. Now, there is a richer crust than this called a pâte sablé, which means sandy crust. So it's got tons of sugar. It's got butter. It's got eggs. It's a little bit more enriched. This only has one egg, and it also has the zest of orange. So I put one orange worth of zest.
1: How do you make a zest? I'm not joking.
0: Are you kidding me?
1: No, I don't. I've never made a zest before.
0: So if you have ever had a citrus fruit? Yes?
1: Sure. Well, yeah,
0: lemon, orange, course. Lime. Okay.
1: Grapefruit.
0: Only in your drinks, right?
1: Well, no, you know, of course I've had, at times.
0: Okay. As a fruit, because fruits are good for you, right?
1: Yes, they are.
0: So anyway, the outside of the fruit has zest. That's what the outside is called.
1: That's a peel. There's a peel.
0: Right? There's a peel.
1: The zest is underneath the peel?
0: The zest is the peel. Sort of, you take like a grater.
1: Yeah.
0: And there's special zesters that are a little more delicate than a box grater.
1: Yeah.
0: And you just zest just the colored portion of the peel. So you don't want to go down into the white. The white is known as the pith, and it can be bitter.
1: Okay, and so can I. But the thing is, the peel,
0: yes.
1: Doesn't that have wax or paint or anything
0: no,
1: on it?
0: No, you wash it. You wash it first and dry it because the fruit will actually grate better or zest better, same word, if it's dry. So you just wash your, you know, lemon, lime, I used orange here, and you just dry it off.
1: Okay. And how does it actually fit into the crust?
0: It just gives it that little, you know, that little extra je ne sais quoi of something's in here, some citrus taste in here. And it really complements, don't laugh, it really complements the almond flavor of the tart.
1: Orange and raspberry is a great combination
0: anyway.
1: But now the reason I'm laughing is now I'm thinking, well, geez, that's a good excuse to have another slice to see if I can detect the orange. So I had another taste. And, Gail, I think you made a mistake. I don't think it was orange zest. I'm tasting lemon zest in this, right?
0: You're full of it, Ray.
1: What?
0: I told you made a mistake.
1: Okay, yes, you're right.
0: Yeah, I did. I made a mistake. So it was lemon zest.
1: Okay.
0: But you could have used orange if you didn't like, if you don't like lemon. But either, and some citrus fruit. I wouldn't use lime. I'd use orange.
1: How long does it take to make this start to finish? If you're zesting the things. And
0: well, you can make the crust ahead and freeze it if you want to and actually keep it in the pan. Freeze it like on a plate or a sheet pan in your freezer if you have room. Just leave it. Like for the holidays, you can make a couple of these and just leave it. I mean, just the crust. And then you can even freeze the tart as well.
1: Right.
0: Fully baked. I wouldn't freeze it raw.
1: Yeah.
0: But soup to nuts, I'd say you could do this in an hour.
1: All right, when you make your video, and again, the video is on the webpage for the show, and it's just a link to Gail's YouTube page. When you do the video, you're telescoping it. You're compressing everything in time. So how long is the video? If it takes an hour.
0: With baking time, so that doesn't count.
1: You don't stand around and
0: around. No, I go and do something else.
1: Right.
0: But no, there's a little chilling with the dough if you're going to make it right away. So if you want to cheat, you don't have to chill it. But I usually chill it for a little while or throw it in the freezer for about 15 minutes, the dough, just to get it so it's more easily patted out. It's not so soft.
1: And again, I've watched some of these videos. I mean, I've never baked really anything, but I've watched some of these videos and they're really well made. So if you get a chance, go to our website, check it out, WAMC.org, hit today's Vox Pop page. All right, now, we'll go to the phones in a moment. Here's an email from Emily. Hi, Gail and Ray. To Ray's question about chemical contaminants in orange or lemon peel, my solution is to always use organic citrus when I want to use the rind for zest.
0: Nice point. Yes, that is a great point. If you can find it, and they look good. Make sure they look good. Sometimes, you know, you can get the ones with the pesticides on them that don't look good. You can get the ones that are organic that don't look good. So just get a nice organic one if you want.
1: Why does it have to look good if you're going to zest it?
0: Because if there's, you know, less than stellar peel, you don't want to use it. It could be beautiful inside, but on the outside, it might just look, it might be rotting. It could have a little bit of mold or, you know, brown mark on it. You don't want that
1: right
0: in the zest. You'd have to cut that off.
1: You're listening to an archive edition of Vox Pop. WAMC is in our fun drive, and we'll break for a little bit, hand the mic over to people who can tell you more about WAMC and why this is an ideal time to make your gift and keep our voices strong. We'll be back with more Baking with Chef Gail Sokol in a little while.

0: All three of you. 5 seconds. Good morning and good afternoon, I should say. I'm not used to being on at this time. Good afternoon. Welcome to the Fun Drive.
1: Joe, it's good to be on with you.
0: Oh, my God. So all the years you've been here, how long?
1: 15 years this fall.
0: And we've never been on together during the Fun Drive.
1: Nope.
0: I don't know.
1: I don't know how that's happened.
0: I don't know. I think it's we have different agents. And I don't know. It just never came together. I don't know what happened. But it's wonderful to have you, to work with you, as we do every day. But it's nice to do this.
1: Share the very small table at Pledge Central.
0: That's correct. Now, we're just listening to Vox Pop, Gail Sokol, Ray's guest. Gail is just one of the great stars of Food Friday, and it's a wonderful show. And if it's something you enjoy and it's something you enjoy being a part of, we want you to support it. It's as simple as that. 1-800-323-9262.
1: You can also pledge online at wamc.org. And we do have a challenge on the table. Lizzie came in
0: right
1: with
0: there.
1: One of these purple papers. From Anonymous, who says, and I'm going to quote Anonymous, "I support WAMC because it is a treasure for our community, offering information, perspective, and information," which is written twice on the form. So Anonymous has
0: double the information,
1: Anonymous
0: double the fun.
1: Has challenged us, a $2,500 challenge.
0: Yep.
1: We got to raise $2,500 before 3 o'clock. So you and I, Joe, we're only going to be on the radio now for about 20 minutes, and then we're going to get back to Vox Pop.
0: That's right.
1: So now is the time to call 1-800-323-9262.
0: $2,500 to make $2,500, and that's what we have to do. And they're calling us a treasure, and it's a very easy thing to become a buried treasure if we don't make the money.
1: Oh, no.
0: So, thank you. But for goodness sakes, we have to do this. There's no reason that you, that we can't come up with this.
1: This is day five of the Fun Drive. We've been raising money since 6 o'clock Monday morning. I'm ready to put this drive behind us. Let's end it now. Let's get back to regular programming. 1-800-323-WAMC. Let's thank some folks too
0: We
1: get carried away here, Joe.
0: Oh,
1: thanks to Helen in Pownall, Vermont, who says, "Thank you for all you do for our region, and thank you for all you do, Helen." Thank you to Nancy in Middletown. Gail in Kingston, feeling grateful to be part of a wonderful community. Thanks to Mark and Heidi in Clifton Park, Mary in Niskayuna, Bonnie in Pittsfield. Bonnie says, "I put radio on in the morning and you sweep me up, Ray Graff and all of the various programming." Donna in Adams says, "I've been listening to WAMC for decades. I love all of the shows and news and everything." And Anonymous in Buskirk, New York, who's a sustaining member.
0: Oh, good.
1: We also have we have that button too. 1-800-323-9262.
0: More bells and whistles than what we do in the morning. All right.
1: You gotta pass the hour somehow, Joe. 1-800-323-WAMC. We also have a premium for this hour. Well, really about 17 minutes. And Joe, you're Mr. Book, so do you want to mention that one?
0: This is great. This is from our friends at Rough Draft Books in Kingston, New York, Drew and the gang. And we have a $25 gift certificate for a $100 pledge. We have 10 of these. If you've ever been to Rough Draft, you know what a special place this is. It is right in Kingston, dedicated to providing a fantastic selection of beer,
1: yep,
0: of cider, of wine, of pastries, of pies, and books.
1: And great coffee, too.
0: Great coffee. Great places to sit down, just wonderful little nooks and crannies. Fantastic. 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They have a great author event schedule, roughdraftny.com. 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The place is always packed. Every time I go in there, it's just packed.
1: You know, I think it's Rough Draft has a rule, like a little sign that's behind the bar where it's, if it hits 5 o'clock, you got to put the work laptop away.
0: Oh, that's cool.
1: So it's like
0: a good
1: idea. Time to have a social time. It's time to enjoy yourself. And we want to send you to Rough Draft, 1-800-323-9262. Again, a $100 pledge for a $25 gift card.
0: But wait, we have prize drawing alert. Lucas,
1: tell me about
0: a prize drawing alert today only until 6 p.m. Now, no donation is required to enter. And we are giving a pair of tickets to the Saturday, June 27th Saratoga Jazz Fest.
1: Oh, very cool.
0: Tickets are pit level. They're second row. They're aisle seats. Those are darn good seats. That's fantastic. Is that Patti LaBelle night? I think that's Patti LaBelle night. That's pretty exciting. And no phone calls. Must enter online. 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
1: And you don't have to pledge to enter the drawing.
0: No, you don't have to pledge.
1: You don't have to pledge to enter the drawing.
0: No pledge.
1: 1-800-323-9262. Thanks to Marilyn in Troy, New York, who's a new member, and thank Joe is looking at me ring the bell. Okay, here we go.
0: All right,
1: to Jim in Albany, New York, who pledged, and Elizabeth in Norfolk, Connecticut, who is a sustaining member. I'm going to ring the bell for that one. 1-800-323-WAMC. 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I see two volunteers on a phone. I see a very lonely-looking Peter Hughes back there waiting to answer the phone. 1-800-323-WAMC.
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1: Thanks to Carrie and Ann in Sheffield, Massachusetts. Thank you to Ann from Sheffield. Thank you to Anonymous in High Falls, New York. Thank you to Frank in Clifton Park, who pledged as well, a new member. Thanks to Ariel in Niskayuna, who pledged. Don and Elaine in Hopewell Junction, and Michael in Salt Point, New York. 1-800-323-WAMC.
0: 1-800-323-9262. $2,500 is what we needed. We now need $2,300. 1-800-323-9262. The idea of all of this is finishing strong. And if we don't finish today, we'll finish strong on Monday or dot, dot, dot. We'll figure it out. But regardless, we're going to finish strong. And we've had an amazing week. Bring it in at $940. Oh, we're at $1,800 now, Lucas.
1: $1,800 left in the challenge. Okay,
0: all right.
1: Okay, we're picking up some speed here.
0: And we have 13 minutes to do it in. This is great. 1-800-323-92. Keep this up. We'll be working together again.
1: Oh, boy. I can't wait. The number so far that we've raised so far in this drive, Joe, is $939,180. It's $1.25 million. For the full goal here.
0: Yeah.
1: We're on day five. We're looking to end the drive. Once you get to that $1 million number, I feel like that's when it's going to start
0: all downhill.
1: Really speeding up. So we got to get us to that next big milestone. We do have a challenge on the table from Anonymous to help us get there. 1-800-323-WAMC. You can pledge online. We got a gift card to Rough Draft on the table. 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
0: I just have to say, I don't know who in the fun drive office in the staff came up with the idea of putting the percentage in on the table.
1: Wow!
0: But
1: I don't think I've ever noticed
0: it.
1: Is that new?
2: Well, no,
1: it's always been there, right?
0: Well, yeah, that was great. Well, no, but it's never been prominent before. Whether it's been there before in a large array, it was hidden. And this is great.
1: We click the button. We can see it now.
0: Yeah, now 75. You got to wonder what other buttons we can click to find out information we can find out. 75% of the way through the drive. That's pretty good. 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
0: in
1: the challenge.
0: Hurry.
1: We have about 10 minutes left before we're going back to Vox Pop Food Friday. 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
0: Jeffrey checked in from Coxsackie, New York. 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Excited to see all the new changes with your new employees and covering more of the Northeast. Joanne of Rensselaer, New York, best wishes to the young crew. I hope they can match Joe, Ray, and Dave. Oh, they got us beat by them. Oh, my God. Don't worry about that. Osvaldo in Colony, thank you. Phil and Nan, thanks for always being there. Longtime listeners over 40-plus years. Enjoy all the programming and too many to list. Let's get this fun drive done.
1: How many times have you heard that from listeners, this drive, Joe? I've been listening for 40 years.
0: Yes.
1: Which is about as far back as this version of WAMC goes.
0: That's right. And people will also tell you, like, I've listened since you were doing goiter operations.
1: Yes.
0: Yeah. So
1: actually used to happen.
0: Yeah. When it was Albany Medical College, hence AMC. Peggy of Millerton, Shook of Montague, Massachusetts, love all of the programs. Stay on the air forever. And Frank and Brian in Albany, you are wonderful. Thank you so much. 1-800-323-9262. 1-800-323-WAMC. We have the Rough Draft Books Certificates. 1-800-323-9262.
1: $1,527 to go to hit the challenge. $1,527
0: 9 minutes.
1: To go. 9 minutes to do it in. 1-800-323-9262. I see no phones up right now. I'd like
0: that's
1: to hear some
0: bad.
1: Phones ringing.
0: Yeah.
1: It's that time of day, you know, it's after lunch. I think I've eaten about 20 fun-sized Snickers bars today, and I feel like I'm sugar crashing right
0: well,
1: now.
0: Well, those Rice Krispie treats, I don't know. Again, that's something new. My God, that is pure sugar rush.
1: Oh, yeah.
0: That's great. 1-800-323-9262, 1-800-323-WAMC, WAMC.org. How's fatherhood going?
1: Fatherhood's great. Francis is now 8.5 months old.
0: My God.
1: And she's doing wonderful. I brought her to a doctor's appointment this morning, and I had to put her on the table with the paper, the crinkly paper.
0: Yeah.
1: Just all torn up, crawling all over the place, trying to hold on to this little kid who's just squirming everywhere right now. She's motoring around the house on all fours. She's trying to stand up and pulling things off of the table. It's been exciting. Fatherhood's been exciting.
0: Well, that's been great.
1: Wonderful,
0: well, congratulations.
1: Though, yeah.
0: That's
1: thank
0: lovely.
1: You,
0: just beautiful. 1-800-323-9262. 1-800-323-WAMC. We have Rough Draft Books. We have a $25 gift certificate for a $100 pledge. We have. Don't forget, you can
1: enter the drawing.
0: Enter the drawing.
1: The Jazz Festival.
0: You got to do it online though. It's WAMC.org. 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And how much, Lizzie? Now 1,000.
2: We're crunching numbers right now.
1: We'll get an update on the challenge.
0: Oh, okay.
1: Okay, we're still.
0: Yeah, we're holding steady at $1,527.
1: Okay, $1,527 to get the $2,500 challenge from Anonymous, who supports WAMC because it is a treasure for our community.
0: But wait, there's more. $1,163.
1: Okay, $1,163.
0: Right. Oh, this is fun. 1-800-323-9262. So this is we're about 7 minutes away. And do we have like a firm, like do we have to hit it right at 240?
1: I'm going to say numbers, and Mike Bowen can nod along. I'm going to say 240 we have to be out by, Mike Bowen.
0: 240-00?
1: Yes, he says yes. In one word, the answer is yes.
2: 323-9262.
0: What happened?
2: I'm just giving them
1: the thank you, Lizzie.
0: Thank you. Thank you very much.
1: This is also Finish Strong Friday. We've had some themes this week.
0: Yeah.
1: I think it was You Gotta Make It on Monday. And, you know, Totally Tubular Tuesdays. I don't know. But this is Finish Strong Friday.
0: That's why we're not doing the weekend, because otherwise it would be, holy crap, we're here again.
1: WAMC works because this is a listener-supported station, and it's the people that power this radio station. So if you've never given to WAMC before, if you have loved the programming, Food Friday is a really popular show. People call in with all kinds of interesting food questions, and we usually get a lot of interesting food answers, and it's a lot of fun. If you love Vox Pop, give us a call to support the program.
0: Ray is such a fantastic host, and Gail is such a fantastic guest. And a lot of talk about baking and flour and all of that stuff. It's great and a very popular show.
1: It is.
0: Which makes you think that you can make $1,100 in 5 minutes, and that's exactly what we're going to try to do right now.
1: Thanks to Casey in Slingerland, a new member. Thank you, Casey. Thanks to Bob in Schenectady, a longtime member of the best public radio station around, for Joe's amazing interviews, the book picks, Ray's Vox Pop, slightly sardonic humor, and all of the great staff and crew who make it work. We'll miss Sarah LaDuke. It's good to know that in these crazy times, that's spelled crazy times, WAMC is there to help us see the light. Very well said, Bob. Thank you so much. 1-800-323-9262. Thanks to Anonymous in Rexford and Regina in Clifton Park, who says, so many wonderful programs, especially the Roundtable. And as a librarian, I so appreciate the book picks and author interviews. Thanks to Joe and all of the WAMC staff. Thank you, Regina.
0: Thank you.
1: Thanks to Carolee in Woodstock, who says, WAMC is always worth supporting. We need you, and we need you, Carolee. 1-800-323-WAMC.
0: We have certainly made we have 8 rough draft certificates left.
1: Only 8 left, and only 4 minutes to call.
0: I have to say, I know we've made a lot about that we need $1,100. I don't know that we've made as much of the fact that if we make that, we get $2,500.
1: Yes.
0: That's a match. And, cause we were looking for $2,500. We now need $1,100, and we get $2,500 from Anonymous. So please, please, please, make this so. We only have 3.5 minutes to do it in. 1-800-323-9262. There are some phones up. That is good, but we need more action on the devices as well.
1: Yes. And the pledges that come in during the, return to Vox Pop will count, you know.
0: Yes.
1: So if you're calling it, it's the end of our 3 minutes here. You could still help us meet the challenge, but let's get the calls in now. The volunteers are standing by. 1-800-323-9262.
0: Be great to make it
1: I would love to.
0: Yeah, that would be great, because then you know,
1: numbers have just ticked up again.
0: Okay, $734.
1: $734 to go. I love these odd numbers. 727, 700, you know, someone's. Pledge in whatever amount that you love.
0: You don't know.
1: Just pledge your lucky number, right? 1-800-323-9262. If you had Chinese takeout today and the fortune cookie has your lucky numbers, there's your pledge
0: there
1: amount right there.
0: Yep.
1: But really, whatever you can do, there's no minimum to be a part of WAMC. Be a part of the programming. Be a part of the news. 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
0: 1-800-323-9262. 2 minutes before we go back to Vox Pop with Ray Graff, Gail Sokol. 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They're having a good one. It's very entertaining. Thank you for giving us this time to try to make some money to get that $5,000. $2,500 we make, $2,500 we get from Anonymous, and we have the last $700 right now waiting to get that. 1-800-323-9262 or WAMC.org.
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1: 1 minute left, Joe. 1 minute left. 1-800-323-9262. There's a phone. Let's hear another one. these lovely antique phones.
0: I know. They're great, aren't they?
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0: I went to see a comedian the other day, and somebody's phone rang, and they had the old-time ringtone on their phones. And the comedian said, you know, why don't you change your ringtone because it's not 1872? And I said, oh, you ought to listen to the Fun Drive.
1: Yeah. Thanks to Joel in New Paltz, who says, thank you for a great balanced reporting. And thank you, Joel. Thanks to Stephen in Schenectady, who loves As It Happens and All Things Considered. Thanks to Cindy and George, new members pledging to WAMC. And thanks to Brian and Esperance, donating in solidarity with the News Guild employees of the Times Union who've been without a contract for over 17 years. 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
0: We send it over. 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
3: Frangipan.
0: Anyway, let's go to another Schenectady call. It's our friend Joan. Hello, Joan. You're on.
4: Well, hello, Ray, and hello, Gail.
3: Hi.
4: Thanks
3: how are you?
4: Thanks very much for taking the call. Oh, I'm doing really well, and I hope you are as well.
3: Yes.
4: I have been gifted from friends and whatnot with way too many apples. I don't even know some of the varieties. So I can, you know, make a apple and crumble on top or shortbread. I can do a baked apple. Can you inspire me with something even more interesting to do with a bunch of different kinds of apples?
0: Can I suggest something? Apple frangipan.
3: Well, you know what? That Ray brings up a good point, Joan.
0: Really?
3: That when you have it doesn't happen often, Ray, okay?
0: All right,
3: this is
0: fine,
3: like a miracle.
0: Yeah, fine.
3: But when you have frangipan, when I used to work in one particular restaurant, I used to make this crust,
0: yeah,
3: and put the frangipan on first. So there's no jam. You put the frangipan in the crust, the uncooked crust, and then I used to put sliced fruit. Either apples, plums, fresh figs, and then bake it. And the frangipan rises around the fruit.
0: Oh,
3: it's awesome. It's beautiful. And you just dust it with a little sugar. But you can also find some good recipes for apple cake. I have a great apple cake, a great apple galette on my website, chefgailsokol.com, and on my YouTube channel with all videos for you to watch. Lot of things to do with apples.
0: Okay. Joan, you want to follow
4: thanks.
0: Up?
4: Thanks.
0: Okay, you good?
4: The listening to the frangipan rising up around the fruit, I like the idea. Thank you.
3: It's good. And peel it and slice it thin, and it's going to be beautiful.
0: All right, Joan, thanks a lot. Have a great weekend. You know, that reminds me of Bisquick. You can put stuff in the pan, and then you put the Bisquick around it, and it just rises up.
3: It
0: and you
3: does.
0: Have instant pastry, right?
3: It does.
0: Saves
3: it,
0: a lot of time.
3: Mm,
0: got to admit it.
3: Yes.
0: Do you ever use Bisquick?
3: I used to when I was a little girl because my mother didn't know how to cook or bake, so we used to make pancakes like that.
0: So you didn't really come from a culture, a foodie culture. I hate that word, but you didn't come from that.
3: No, that's an understatement.
0: Really?
3: Yes.
0: And so what happened? Were you just rebellious?
3: I don't know. I was born with some strange, genetic. Thank you. No, but the minute I could walk, like when I was by 5 years old, okay?
0: Yeah.
3: I had the bug to bake and cook. And I used to drag the chair over to the stove and make, you know, the box puddings.
0: Yeah.
3: I used to do that.
0: I
3: did not set the house on fire, which was a miracle. And I used to watch Julia Child. Every episode, and I used to write to her, and she wrote me back a few times.
0: Really?
3: Yes.
0: What'd you write about?
3: I used to say, I love this cake or that cake. Can you show me that? And she'd send me extra recipes, and she used to type her responses, and if she made a mistake, she would just cross out the letter with pen and then put the correct letter on the top.
5: She should have put some frangipane on there. You know, it works his white out.
3: Well, she would know about frangipane.
5: Of course.
3: Of course, with French cooking, absolutely.
5: You ever make donuts?
3: Yeah. I make donuts. I make
5: baked
3: donuts.
5: How tough is that to do?
3: You got to keep, if you're going to fry them, there's two types of donuts. There's a yeasted dough that you can make donuts with. So you have to, it's almost like a sweet dough, an enriched dough. And then you let it rise and then you cut out, like, you know, cookie cutter out with a donut cutter, these donuts and the holes, let them rise again, get your fat ready, your oil ready in your pot, and then fry them. You've got to make sure your oil is hot enough, and you have to make sure you maintain that temperature and do it slowly. Don't overcrowd your pan.
5: Any mishaps? I mean, can you burn your house down doing this sort of thing?
3: Not if you cannot walk away. You cannot go and answer the door. You stay there and you have to get what's known as a spider or some sort of a slotted spoon to flip your donuts over and drain them very well. Have like a lot of paper towels or something on a sheet pan so you can put them right on there. And then you want to dredge them with your sugar, cinnamon sugar, you know, confectioner sugar, glaze, whatever. But you can also make baked donuts and they make molds for that.
5: That's just like a cake. It's not really a donut, right?
3: They're delicious. They're delicious.
5: Can you do it in an air fryer? Have you ever used an air fryer?
3: I have a recipe on my website for air fried donuts.
5: Really?
3: No joke.
5: Now, again, I bought an air fryer for the family.
3: Yes.
5: And it blew the circuit. We've only used it once. And
3: that makes sense, Ray.
5: Well,
3: it was yours.
5: So we never have used it again.
3: Oh.
5: But they look like they're really fantastic.
3: They're very good. You could do it again if you... let your wife do it.
5: Can you ever make fried dough?
3: Yes.
5: Yeah?
3: Yes, yes, yes. Called by many names.
5: Okay.
3: Coolers.
5: Zeppoli.
3: And I do have a recipe for Zeppoli. They're just little tiny balls. So you could take a little tiny ice cream scoop or a spoon and just gently slide them into the fat. It's not like a big donut.
5: Oh, I like the big kind of irregularly shaped.
3: That you could do. That's fried dough. But Zeppoli is just like a round, little round ball.
5: Uh-huh. Well, we've covered that now. Chef Gail Sokol is our guest today. It's baking. She is the author of a cookbook, Baking with Success. She has a wonderful range of YouTube videos, one of which is linked from our page today. We started by talking about raspberry almond frangipane.
3: Very good.
5: Which is really so delicious.
3: The staff
5: loves it when you come. Have you ever thought about going back into teaching?
3: Yes. Matter of fact, I do classes periodically. I'm going to be doing one on Sunday on puff pastry. So, it's a lot of fun. And I do one for my father's assisted living.
5: Well, that's nice.
3: The Masry residence. Yes, now, I do baking classes.
5: Do they, the older folks in assisted living, are they able to keep up with you? Because I can't keep up with you, frankly.
3: Well, you can't, of course. But they like to watch because, you know, some of them don't like to mix stuff or they can't at this point. Because we're talking about when you go to an assisted living now, they're not in their 70s and 80s. They're 90s and 100.
5: Really?
3: Oh, yeah. Oh, yeah. They're living longer. It is incredible.
5: Wow. Okay.
3: Yeah.
5: So they can't do the mixing. But, I mean, you get a big mixer and you do it that way, right?
3: Correct.
5: Mary writes in. Getting the crust out clean. I struggle with the tart pan you described you're using, as my crusts invariably stick to the pan and it ruins the presentation. And that's from Mary.
3: Okay. I have a solution for you, Mary. So first, my little trick is spray the pan with nonstick cooking spray or a little oil, like on a paper towel, go in each and every little crevice. You know, the little flutings?
5: Yeah.
3: Go in each and every one or just spray it overall with like a nonstick cooking spray.
5: I mean, wouldn't anybody do that? You got to assume Mary did that.
3: You know what? A lot of people feel, it's got butter in it. It's going to come out anyway because it's a fat. Not always.
5: Okay.
3: So I like to do things in a very insured way. I want to have insurance. So if you're going to put the time into making something like this, you want it to come out and you want it to look gorgeous. So spray it with nonstick cooking spray. When you get your dough in there and cool it thoroughly before you take it out of the pan, get a big can. Because it's a false bottom pan.
5: Yeah.
3: Okay, so it's a false bottom. So you want to put it on, you want the sides to come off, like a cheesecake pan.
5: Okay,
3: it's got flutings and it's lower. because it's a tar pan.
5: This is very much like how you, the item you use to make your Bosque cheesecake.
3: No. Well, no, my Bosque cheesecake has higher sides. Because
5: right, but it's the same
3: sprinkle.
5: Concept, yeah?
3: Yes, false bottom.
5: Right.
3: False bottom. So basically, you're going to take a giant can of some sort, you know, like a, I don't know, 32-ounce can of tomatoes or whatever. Put your tart with the pan on it. Make sure it's cool or cold. And just gently push down on your sides, and it should slide right off. You should have perfection doing this.
5: Oh, I see.
3: Okay?
5: Yes.
3: And if you want to go to someone's house, the holidays are coming up, take a cardboard circle, like I have here that I've brought it on, to you, and put your false bottom of your false bottom tart pan and just sort of cut it out the same size so you don't use the metal one. Use the cardboard cake circle one, and then you will not have anything to bring home.
5: Ah. Chef Gail Sokol is our guest today. It's Food Friday. The way you described bringing the sides of this thing down reminded me of a show I saw last night. And I'll get right back to the phones. This will only take a moment.
3: Okay.
5: My daughter was watching one of those Christmas baking championships or something. And a couple observations. One, if they're making a round cake, they just make a sheet cake and then cut out of the middle.
3: Yeah, that's a waste. That's a waste.
5: Yeah.
3: Absolutely.
5: The other thing is they make these beautiful presentations, Santa dancing around with an elf or whatever. And they use this baker's colored chocolate. You know what I mean?
3: A couverture or something. Yes,
5: right.
3: Yes.
5: It doesn't seem like anybody ever eats the cake. When they do this competition, they make a little tasting sample of something else for the judges.
3: Correct.
5: And the cake might be lousy. It might look like St. Nick, coming down a chimney. But if you're not going to eat it, what's the point?
3: Well, sometimes the most gorgeous cakes taste awful. They taste awful. And a lot of the cakes are made, there's tricks. You make a really hard pound cake, or you make a Rice Krispie treat if you're looking for a specific shape. It's easier to mold it than a cake.
5: Gail,
3: and it won't fall apart.
5: Gail, here's my question.
3: Yes.
5: If you're not going to eat it, and if it tastes like crud.
3: Right, right.
5: Why don't you just use styrofoam or a piece of wood and decorate it like Santa Claus?
3: Some people do.
5: That is
3: ridiculous. People do.
5: All right, let's go to the phones. Enough of my rants. Elizabeth is in New Paltz. Hello, Elizabeth.
6: Hello. You were talking about using the air fryer.
3: Yes.
6: I have an air fryer oven, and I have all the ingredients for a key lime pie. I have the pre-made crust. I have the key lime juice, the eggs, and the sweetened condensed milk.
3: Right.
6: But I haven't gotten up the courage to try to make it in the air fryer. What's your suggestion on that?
3: Have you ever used the air fryer for a pie? And it's an oven, right? So you can just slide your pie right in there. I personally...
6: It's the oven.
3: It's an oven. Okay. I don't have experience baking a pie in an air fryer. I've done donuts. I've done some other things, but I've never done a key lime pie for that. But what's stopping you?
6: You know, I could just try it and see what happens. I know that usually when you follow a recipe, you reduce the temperature by a bit and the time, and you can use a thermometer to check to see if it's done. I just have to try it and see what happens.
3: Try it and see what happens. Remember that key lime pie filling is a custard as well, and the eggs are what makes it solid and firm. Definitely try it. I don't see a problem with trying it, and just watch it. So when you open your oven, your air fryer oven, you want to bake it until it barely shimmy shakes. You don't want it to be like split in the center. That means it's overbaked.
5: Mm.
3: So just cook it until it's barely shimmy shaking in the center, and carryover cooking will actually firm it up as it cools. Okay.
5: Chef Gail, at the beginning of the show, I mentioned your podcast baking radio. And we haven't talked about that in a long time. What's happening with that?
3: Well, I'm getting so busy with my videos. Oh. I haven't had time to do another season of my podcast, but they're still available. There's so many of them. And people can definitely go wherever you get your podcast. You can definitely partake of that. It's like baking. It's like a baking series of different, you know, topics, all different topics.
5: So the videos are taking off.
3: Oh, my goodness. You have no idea. I've got like 15,000 subscribers.
5: Right.
3: Those are just subscribers.
5: Right.
3: But then there's about 2 million people watching.
5: 2 million?
3: Yeah.
5: That's an astonishing number for non-pornography. That's incredible. That's amazing. Good for you.
3: Thank you.
5: What's the most popular recipe that you've done? Do you track that stuff?
3: Oh, yeah. Popovers. It's got like 88,000. But my number one is puff pastry in a hurry, 122,000.
5: Okay, and that's what you'll be talking about this weekend at this event.
3: I just got done making over 100 pommiers.
5: When did you have time to do that?
3: Well, it's puff pastry in a hurry, Ray. It didn't take that long.
5: How long did it take?
3: It takes a while.
5: 100 of them. It must take a while.
3: Yes.
5: All right, tell me about a puff pastry. It's similar in a way to frangipane, right? In that it's round, right?
3: I'm not even gonna justify that with an answer. No.
5: No.
3: It's not. So I'd like to come back and do a puff pastry show with you.
5: Oh.
3: And puff pastry is a subcategory of pastry known as laminated dough.
5: Okay, and we have talked about that.
3: But we're not doing it like that.
5: No?
3: We're not making butter dough layers. We're actually going to make it like a flaky pie crust with little bits of butter in it, and then a series of folds and turns. So you actually do a letter fold three times. You roll it out, fold it like a letter, roll it out, fold it like a letter, do it again, and you are multiplying the layers of the dough so they get so thin because you keep rolling it out and spreading that butter out into thinner and thinner sheets so that by the time you're ready to bake it, it is exponential. It's close to probably between 500 and 700 layers in each piece of puff pastry. So, okay,
5: how?
3: You put it in the... It works. If you do the math, it works. Because when you do a typical traditional puff pastry, usually takes up to 2 days to make it. Because you have to let it rest in the refrigerator for a while. Because the butter can't melt. And you're actually making sheets of butter by rolling it in between the dough. There's a base dough, and then you roll the butter in it. And then you have a lot of water in your dough. And the puff pastry, the puff comes from the steam in the dough. It's steam leavened.
5: So this is the same concept as a good flaky pie crust.
3: Yes.
5: And are you using cold butter?
3: You betcha. And ice cold water.
5: Okay, why?
3: Because you don't want the butter bits to melt. And then in the oven, you get those little butter bits melting in between the different layers of dough, and they form these little spaces. And because there's so much water in the dough, it forms tons of steam, and it pushes up on the layer of dough above and below it, separating them into outrageously number of flaky layers.
5: All right. Now, you said 700 layers, basically.
3: That's a minimum, because when you make it properly, it can go up to over 1,000.
5: And how tall are these?
3: They're little, but it's microscopic layers. So when you look at it, don't just eat puff pastry anymore, Ray. Don't just feed the pie whole. Look at the pie. Okay. Look at the crust. No, I'm serious.
5: All right.
3: Take a
5: look. Artfully put, but all right.
3: So you can see the different layers. You can actually see them if it's made right.
5: And that's it for today's Fun Drive edition of Vox Pop. Thanks to Chef Gail Sokol for being on the program. Remember what the Fun Drive is all about. 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
0: Welcome back to WAMC's June 2026 Fun Drive, which is chugging along just like the little fun drive that could. Oh, yeah. I am here with Andrew Waite. I'm Dina Salzman. We are happy to be with you here on this lovely Friday afternoon at 3 o'clock. The numbers are looking very good. Can I get a drum roll, please, to give an updated total? Do you want to give the total?
2: We are at $944,555 for the fund drive. That is over 75% of our goal. We are coming close to $300,000 to go as we tick down, $305,000 to go. But we are making our way here.
0: We are making our way here. We are moving along on Finish Strong Friday. We are definitely finishing this week strong. I know that sometimes I've worked a lot of fund drives. I've worked a lot of Fridays on June fund drives. And I have to say that this is probably the best Friday on a June fund drive I've ever worked. Wow. Our members have shown up for us. They have made the call. They've been pledging. They've been helping us get through these amazing challenges that have been donated to us by some really incredible people in our community these are all people who are just standing up and saying, you know, WAMC matters to me. I want to make sure that it's there for the years to come. To me, I'm going to put my money where my mouth is. I'm going to pledge. I'm going to support WAMC, and we are going to finish strong here.
2: Absolutely. The number 800-323-9262. We have volunteers standing by ready to take your calls. Dina, how did you end up at the station? You've been here a long time now, right?
0: I have been here for a really long time. I ended up here. I just happened to be job hunting. I was already an NPR listener at that point, and I saw that WAMC was hiring, and I thought, you know, I think that might actually be a fun place to work. And an interesting thing is I actually have known Alan Shartok since I was a small child. I grew up in Great Barrington, which is where he lives. I went to Sunday Hebrew school with his kids. So I kind of had that connection to the station as well. Not that I got my job through to any preferential treatment, of course, but that's kind of how I ended up here. How about you?
2: It speaks to the nature of the connection, right, in this community. And I just feel like this is a station that brings people together in so many ways from all over. And we can talk about how I ended up at the station.
0: Absolutely.
2: But first, it made me think about the challenge that we currently have on the table.
0: Which a new is, one already?
2: Yes, indeed. And it comes from people in three different states, which again just speaks to the region coming together. So here's the deal with this challenge. We've got to get to $950,000 by 4 o'clock. Reminder, our total right now is $944,705. So that's what we need to get to $950,000, and then we unlock $5,200. And again, it's coming from three different states. So we've got coming from Anonymous in Salisbury, Connecticut. We've got Carol Slutsky,
0: Tenerowitz.
2: Tenerowitz, right. And that's from Elka Park, New York. And then Carol and Paul from Mill River, Massachusetts. So Massachusetts, New York, Connecticut coming together to support this match. They probably couldn't come together on, on football teams, on baseball teams, but here in support of WAMC, they are coming together to support us. The number 800-323-9262. We want to hear those phones ringing. Let's thank some people who have donated to help us get to where we are at this point.
0: Absolutely.
2: So we've got Caroline and Eric from Troy, New York. I listen to Ray, or so I listen all the time and loves Ray, who doesn't? And of course, we are coming out of the Vox Pop Hour here. So an appropriately timed comment there. And we look forward to getting back to full Vox Pop episodes as soon as we can end this fund drive. Again, we have $305,000 to go, but we are more than 75% of our way toward the goal. So then we also have, out of New Lebanon, New York, an existing member, Monty. When we have an anonymous new member out of Pownall, Vermont. And then Lisa, Monson, Massachusetts, an existing member, and Joan from Schenectady, who says, continue what you're doing. We need you.
0: And I also want to note that Monty in New Lebanon and Anonymous in Pownall, Vermont are also sustaining members as well. Thank you so much. We could not be here without our sustaining members that we rely on month in, month out to keep the lights on here at WAMC and to keep bringing you the programming that you love, trust, rely on, and enjoy day in, day out. Throughout the entire day.
2: Yeah, exactly. Think of it as a subscription to a news service. Of course, our news is not behind a paywall, so you don't actually need to pay to subscribe. But if you are able to donate a little bit to keep us running every single month, that helps keep us going. That's what we need for the programming and the news, the journalism that you rely on, that you listen to.
0: 1-800-323-9262. You can also go online to WAMC.org. Of course, we want you to call so that our volunteers have someone to talk to. It can get a little lonely back here in Pledge Central. Just kidding. There's not a lonely moment. It's always bustling, full of activity, but they specifically want to talk to you.

0: better than that. 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You can enter our drawing, and you can possibly win the chance to go to the Saratoga Jazz Festival on June 27th.
1: Yeah.
0: But
1: go ahead.
0: That's going to take some luck to do, but you don't need any luck. You just need to call to get one of our terrific premiums that have been donated to us by some of the amazing institutions, organizations, and businesses in our area. One that I want to shine a little spotlight on is the Borscht Belt Museum in Ellenville, New York. We have three opportunities for you to get a pair of passes. Ellenville is in kind of the southern tip of the WAMC listing area. For those of you who are in the Hudson Valley and Point South, this might actually be a convenient place for you to get to. And it celebrates the golden age of the Catskills Resort era, which is when millions of urban dwellers sought refuge in upstate New York and left a deep imprint on modern culture, from stand-up comedy and comfort food to mid-century modern design and popular concepts of leisure. And the Borscht Belt Museum is dedicated to preserving that specific period in history. And there is a wide range of adult programming there. There's also amazing programming for children, interactive classes, and they are currently getting ready for their Borscht Fest, which is coming up it's coming up in July. The exact dates are on their website, borschtbeltmuseum.org, but there's going to be food and comedy. There's going to be craft vendors. There's going to be all kinds of live performances, and it sounds like a really great time and definitely something worth checking out.
1: You a Borscht fan?
0: Am I a borscht fan of the soup?
1: Yeah.
0: I love a borscht. Do you like a borscht?
1: I don't know. The temperature, like, it's a little bit off-putting, I think.
0: You can have it hot or cold.
1: Okay. You know what? I've only been served at room temperature, I guess.
0: Really? So,
1: yeah.
0: Oh, I actually like it cold, but you can definitely have hot borscht.
1: Okay.
0: You might
1: good
0: like it
1: know.
0: Better.
1: I like beets.
0: Yeah, hot borscht on a cold day, especially if you throw in some potatoes to make it nice and hearty. Then you have these nice pink potatoes. Who doesn't like a pink potato?
1: Would be good. What's that number? 800-323-9262. Should we also talk about the Woodstock Playhouse promotion?
0: We sure should. Do you want to talk about that one?
1: Sure. So we have six pairs of tickets. It is a pledge request of $150. And this is for the Woodstock Playhouse. It'd be for a pair of tickets to any show in the summer of 2026. So they've got West Side Story coming up next. That's starting June 12th. Newsies starting July 3rd, The Play That Goes Wrong starting July 24th, and then Crazy for You starting July 31st. So again, six pairs of tickets available, $150 pledge request there, and that would get you a pair of tickets to any of those shows.
0: Are you a music theater fan?
1: Well, I was a music theater kid growing up, actually.
0: I was too. What were some of the productions
1: that
0: you were in?
1: I was the mayor of Whoville and Seussical. That was probably my claim to fame. I was probably, generally speaking, mostly an ensemble kid, if I'm being honest. But how about you?
0: I love being in the ensemble. It is a fun place to be. I was the wizard in The Wizard of Oz, and I was Ado Annie in Oklahoma.
1: Okay.
0: So those were like my biggest like starring roles in the museum. Like our school tried to be really fair, and like so if you were like an underclassman, like typically you were ensemble. If you were really talented, you maybe got a bit more of a role. But then like if you've been in the plays like up to the point where you're a senior, they'd usually try to find something that they thought kind of worked with you so that you could have a bit of a larger role. And but it was always so much fun.
1: Were you
0: I loved
1: a triple threat, acting, singing, dancing. What was your strength, you think?
0: My strength is probably singing. I have
1: nice.
0: I am not good at following dance directions.
1: Uh-huh,
0: like
1: uh-huh.
0: I can like groove to the music, but if you tell me to do specific steps, it's like I'm not the most coordinated person. And then acting, I don't know that I would say I was a very great actor. What about you?
1: I would say singing was my strength for sure. But I will say that performance just overall has helped with even just having to be on the mic, right? Like, and perform, like, when the moment is on, when you're live, you just gotta be able to do it, gotta be able to follow the script, but read it with life, right? Like, present to it. So, it's like, these things in life always come back. I never sort of thought, like, oh, when I was in print journalism, my theater stuff would never come in, but now all of a sudden it's a little bit relevant again. And, again, that is to support the work that we're all doing, right? Like, I'm talking about what we do here at WAMC, which is bring you the news and programs, bring you Vox Pop, bring you Roundtable, and also the national programs that you listen to every single day. We're here to support that, to pay to keep all that running. 800-323-9262, or you can give WAMC.

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1: And we actually have, WAMC has had quite a lot of current and former theater kids
0: Makes
1: here.
0: Sense.
1: There's definitely something about public radio that it just, it attracts a lot of the same type of people that were also in their high school musical theater productions, which kind of makes me think that we should do a WAMC the musical.
0: I don't know. Okay.
1: Hear me out. I think it could be a lot of fun.
0: Who do you think would be our leading man or lady?
1: I think that our leading lady may have just left for other opportunities. But I know that Janaya in the membership department would be our dance lead.
0: Uh-huh.
1: She's really into dance. We'll have to think about like our cast of characters and work on this. But in the meantime, we are working on getting to our goal here. 1-800-323-9262. We have this challenge on the table, and I feel like I should point out that this is a short. We have a short window in which to get to this challenge. This challenge we only have until 4 o'clock today. I know that some of our larger challenges we've had where they've run like, you know, for several hours. This one is for now. So please, 1-800-323-9262. I would hate to leave the money that we have that from these generous donors in three states across our region just sitting on the table and not be able to add it to get us to that $950,000 mark, which would then get us to needing less than $300,000 to finish the fund drive, which I think that we could do it next week really easily.
0: Yeah, so we've got to get $4,668 here by 4 o'clock, and that's going to unlock the 5,200. So we need to hear some phones ringing, 800-323-9262. And again, this generous challenge is coming to us from three different states, from Connecticut, from Massachusetts, and from New York, a sign just representing that this we have a broad footprint here in the region that comes together, all in support of WAMC. That we cover every single day, that we have reporters fanned out who are in up in the North Country, Pat Bradley almost to Canada, and then Elias Guerra down in the Southern Hudson Valley, James Polyoligopoulos out in the Pioneer Valley in Massachusetts, Aaron Shell Levine in the Southern Adirondacks. He goes out to the Hudson, to the Mohawk Valley for us. Our reporters are everywhere in these communities, talking to folks, telling the stories of these communities, and it takes some resources to make it all happen. So you can help, 800-323-9262, WAMC.org.
1: And again, a huge thank you to Anonymous from Salisbury, Connecticut, Karen Sletsky-Tenerowitz from Elka Park, New York, and Carol and Paul from Mill River, Massachusetts, for putting up this challenge for us. And in addition to having like such amazing coverage of our own reporters, we're also really lucky to be part of a network that brings us public radio news from Connecticut, from New York City,
0: right,
1: from points further west where we don't necessarily have reporters. So really, we are putting a lot into being able to bring local news for our entire listening area, which I think is super important. I think it's very important for people to know what's happening in their community. And they think so, too, which is why they are calling. That's why you're going to call. You're going to call 1-800-323-9262. You're going to pledge today for WAMC.
0: And then I want to talk about another promo. So we have these socks every single fund drive, right?
1: Yeah.
0: So,
1: yep.
0: I mean, I know you've talked about this, but I don't know if I've heard you say exactly what goes into the design. I mean, is this just all off the dome? Like, where are you coming up with the designs? And then what goes into, like, actually turning the idea, the concept into a wearable sock here?
1: So it starts from having to have something that there's some way to tie into WAMC programming. So Vox Pop is often the easiest to do just because it has the most, like, visually representable topics and also a very wide range of topics. So the first thing, and also, like, I know that, like, for these ones, I know that we have a lot of pet lovers in our staff and in our region, and I thought it would be really fun to just do a sock in homage to that. But once I've kind of decided on the theme, I draw them on my tablet. I use a program called Procreate, which is specifically for the it's an iPad program I draw them on a stylus with on the tablet with a stylus.
0: Okay.
1: So it's basically I'm doing a digital drawing, and once I'm happy with the drawing, I send it off to the sock club, where they kind of make sure that it fits within their parameters, and they show me how it's going to look on the sock, and we go back and forth a little bit, and then bam, they have them to us in like a couple of weeks. It's actually a very fast turnaround.
0: How long does the actual drawing take?
1: It depends on the drawing and how, it really depends on the drawing and how detailed it is. This one took a little bit longer in part because there is a lot of detail on this one, and also in part because I had a concept that was like silhouettes of different animals, and I tried it out and like I didn't like how it looked. I thought that it looked, it didn't have enough personality. It looked too much like just something that you would see like on the wall at like a vet clinic or like something like that. And while it is pets and vets, I think that I wanted something that was going to look a little bit like cuter and cozier. So I kind of scrapped that and redid it. So, but it doesn't take me that long. I actually draw pretty fast.
0: Okay. Yeah, we have a creative team here at WMC, a creative and efficient team, it sounds like, right? I mean, but it does take resources to make all of it happen, whether it's going out and reporting the news, whether it's turning that news then into social media content that is digestible and presented to a different audience in a different way, whether it's getting something on the website, making sure that what we are presenting is accurate, is concise. That takes resources to make it happen. 800-323-9262. 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Should we check in on where we're at? We're at $945,472. We really are going to need some help to get to $950,000 by 4 o'clock. We've heard some phones ringing, but we definitely need to hear some more if we're going to make our match, make our challenge, which is coming from three states. 800-323-9262 or WAMC.org.
1: And just since our listeners can't see the socks from home, they are up. 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
0: Yeah.
1: You can access it from the support pull down menu if you go to WAMC.org. And while you're there, you can enter the prize drawing for the tickets to the Saratoga Jazz Festival. But just to describe them, they are a light blue sock with a dark blue cuff, heel, and toe. They have two adorable kitties. They have two adorable puppies, some of whom are modeled on WAMC companion friends. And they're really quite cute. But they're also like, they're not like too flashy or bright. They're kind of tasteful as a sock can be, covered in adorable little animals.
0: And they have Anita's dog on them.
1: What?
0: This is Anita's dog, right?
1: Yeah. So we have a couple of dachshunds at WAMC. Uh-huh. So this one's kind of in honor of all of the WAMC dachshunds.
0: Okay.
1: Janaya and Wanda also have dachshunds.
0: Yeah. Janaya, who came through here, I didn't see any dance steps as she was coming through, but we'll have to get that happening later.
1: We'll have to get Janaya to dance for us because she's going to be the dance lead for the WAMC music.
0: We'll have to
1: WAMC
0: work on a name
1: the musical
0: for that show too. Any WAMC the musical? I guess that's pretty straightforward. That would work.
1: Yeah. I mean, I'm open to other changes, but sometimes just being clear and upfront. WAMC the musical. I think it's the job done. 1-800-323-9262. We have three volunteers and Peter sitting at the desk here. I don't see anyone on a phone. We have $5,200 on the table for this challenge, and we need to pick up the pace here if we're going to make this by 4 o'clock. But it looks like in the meantime we do have some people to thank.
0: Yeah, so we have Mary, who's an existing member out of Stone Ridge, New York. We have Michael, who is a new member out of Pownall, Vermont. Having recently moved from the Pocono Mountains to the Green Mountains, I truly enjoy listening to your station while I work. I anticipated missing WXPN in Pennsylvania, but your diverse shows keep me both entertained and informed. Keep up the good work. We have Mary, who is an existing member in Altamont, New York. We have Sue, an existing member in Hopewell Junction, New York. And Kermit from Washington, Massachusetts, also an existing member. And I think the point about people who have moved to this station or moved to this region and then listen to our station as they've been driving around, or, you know, maybe not expecting to hear what the kinds of things that we are producing every single day. So much local content is coming from this station every single day. I mean, really, for the entirety of the day, starting with Dave Gustina early in the morning, 5 a.m., he's with you. He's been with you for 30-plus years, a voice that you can depend on. We transition to Joe Donahue leading the roundtable, which is the conversation of the region. I mean, just renowned experts, world-class voices right here in the region who are talking about issues that matter to this region, to the world at large, just an incredibly important conversation to be tuned into every single day. And then the local news that I'm part of. We have a great team who is producing Midday Magazine. That's an hour-long show that runs every single day. And then we have Northeast Report, a half-an-hour show. So there's just so much local content, more so, I think, than really any other NPR affiliate is producing. And we're just all proud to be able to do this work and to provide it to you every single day. And what it takes is the resources to support it. It's time, and it is the funding that backs it. 800-323-9262, WAMC.org. Again, we are in Finish Strong Friday, as we are over 75% of the overall goal for this fund drive, but we still obviously have that 25%, a little less than 25% to go, and we are currently in the middle of this challenge. So we have only 4,053 left to unlock this 5,200, which again comes from donations from three states, from Connecticut, from Massachusetts, and from New York, all coming together in support of WAMC.
1: And as a reminder, we do have some great premiums on the table to sweeten the deal. We have Woodstock Playhouse, and it's a pair for any of their 2026 shows. So you could go to West Side Story, Newsies, The Play That Goes Wrong, or Crazy for You. And this is for a pledge request of $150, and that'll help get us closer to meeting this challenge and putting that amazing gift that we're waiting to add into our total to set us in a great position for finishing strong for the day, and also putting us in a great position for us for when we start up next week to get all the way over the finish line. And we also have some pairs of passes left to go to the Borscht Belt Museum in Ellenville, New York, which is, I think, wonderful kind of a commemoration of a very specific point in American history, which I think it would be a lot of fun to go and check that out. Kind of like, it's like a very like kitschy and fun sort of place, they describe it as a refuge from bigotry, the cradle of stand-up comedy, and a cultural catalyst that changed America. So this is a really interesting piece of, like, preserved American history that you can find out about in Ellenville, New York. I don't know if you've ever seen the movie Dirty Dancing, but, like, that movie is set at one of the Borscht Belt resorts, which I know, like, everyone my age has seen that movie. It's kind of a classic, and the resorts just kind of seemed so, like, silly and fun, and, like, I think that this would be a great place to visit, get to feel like you're visiting the set of that movie. 1-800-323-9262.
0: My mom grew up in Queens, New York, and used to go up to the Catskills at those sorts of resorts and spend some time in the summers. I mean, just quite a scene. I was thinking WAM scene for the musical.
1: WAM scene?
0: WAM scene the musical. Nope, you panned it. That's good. You know, we keep a board. There's not an actual board, but every time somebody makes a pun, we say, put it on the board. And
1: put it up.
0: Yeah.
1: There's a pun board?
0: Well, we're working on it.
1: I want to see the pun board. I think we need to make this happen, because we do have quite a few, pun slingers working at WAMC. I am a big fan of a pun.
0: As my eighth grade earth science teacher used to say, that's, two thirds of a pun, PU. So, you know. where are we at? 800-323-9266. We've got to get trucking here to $950,000. That's what we're trying to hit by 4 o'clock. We're just at about 4,000 to go in order to hit that total. Again, that would unlock $5,200. And that is coming to us from donors in three different states coming together to with that challenge, $5,200. We got to get to $950,000. So we're making our way here. 800-323-9262 or WAMC.org.
1: This would be a great time to call. 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You may be thinking that you'd like to wait until the drive ends, but I promise you the drive will not end until you pick up the phone, make the call, because the drive doesn't end all at once whenever we hit that $1.25 million mark. We need steady progress. You know, our little engine that could train needs to just keep chugging along. 1-800-323-9262. We have Woodstock Playhouse. We have Catskill Borscht Belt Museum. We have our socks. We have our Frisbee. If you heard any premiums mentioned earlier, we are happy to check and see if they're still available. Lots of options. Or, you know, I speak to a lot of people when they're making pledges, and they say, and I ask them, would you like a thank you gift? 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And I feel like our variety is just phenomenal. We have something that appeals to everyone. During the fun drives, you always hear from people who love the opera, people who hate the opera, and I love that we cater to so many different kinds of people, because the differences among us are really what make us stronger as a community. 1-800-323-9262.
0: And you're someone who interacts with a lot of our listeners, right? I mean,
1: yes.
0: You answer the phones. You're often the first person who talks to people. What do you take away from that?
1: Well, I always say that, like, one of the things that I really like about getting to talk to our listeners so much is that, like, I can hear from talking to them how much they value what we do. And to me, as an employee of this organization, it is extremely just rewarding to understand how important what WAMC provides is to our listeners. You know, a lot of people rely on us for information. They rely on us to, a lot of them rely on us for company, you know, you feel like that connection between yourself and the voice that you're hearing from your community coming out to you. And it's just, it's really very gratifying to be able to speak to so many people who are just so positively impacted by what we do here.
0: Yeah, absolutely. They are paying close attention, which I love. And some, you know, calls that end up making it to me, maybe they call angry about something, right? But I always feel like you end up having a nice conversation with someone, and they just appreciate being listened to, right? And it just, we appreciate being listened to, and we appreciate our listeners, and we want to just keep doing the work that supports what you need every single day. 800-323-9262, WAMC.org. We're coming up on the close, about a minute left or so, but we are, by the end of the hour, trying to get to 950,000 in the fund drive, and we're currently at 946,000, a little over that. And again, if we can do that, we unlock $5,200 coming to us from three different states. We need to do that by 4 p.m.
1: And I see a couple people up on the phones, but there are definitely phones available. 1-800-323-9262. It's a great time to call. It's gotten a little quiet here this afternoon, but I guarantee
0: it's a nice day out there. It's understandable. It's
1: Friday. It is a really nice day. It is a Friday afternoon. People are probably ready to be enjoying this beautiful June afternoon. But Trudy and Jim are here. They're waiting to talk to whoever next makes our beautiful old phones chime that sonorous ring that they make.
0: 800-323-9262, WAMC.org.
1: We got a few more seconds before we switch over. 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We will still be here. We will still be taking calls even when we are not pitching. You can pledge at any time, and we will be just as happy to hear from you.
0: And the next time we talk to you, it's going to be crunch time as we try to make this match, which is coming to you from three different states. 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
2: Coming up on WAMC's Northeast Report, lawmakers at the New York State Capitol in Albany wrapped up their legislative session this week. A recap from the New York Public News Network's Jimmy Bielkind and Samuel King. And an applicant has withdrawn plans for a PFAS processing plant in Fort Edward, New York. More from WAMC's Southern Adirondack Bureau Chief Aaron Shello Levine. 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

0: This is a WAMC News Update. I'm Mariam Ahmed. New York State lawmakers have signed off on a one-year moratorium on new large data center projects in the states. The bill also requires the state to conduct an environmental impact study on current and potential data center developments. Senate Majority Leader Andrea Stewart-Cousins says the moratorium will give the state a chance to look at all aspects of the issue.
1: We don't think data centers are going to go away, but we do think that we can have a say in how they are in our lives, and that's what we're planning to do.
0: Opponents of the moratorium say it will hurt the state's economy and takes control away from local communities. If signed by the governor, the moratorium would be the first of its kind in the country. Senator Richard Blumenthal of Connecticut says his legislation to combat youth gambling by regulating advertisers is receiving bipartisan support. The Democrat introduced the Gaming Advertisement to Minors Enforcement Act alongside Alabama Republican Katie Britt last month. Speaking in Hartford today, Blumenthal said the GAME Act comes as teens and particularly young boys are being targeted on social media.
2: We, in effect, want to ban campaigns, advertising campaigns that are aimed at young people and make sure that they're protected against the possible abuses.
0: Violators could face civil penalties. Repeat offenders could be referred to the Justice Department, which would be empowered to impose penalties of up to $100,000 for each ad shown to minors. The New York State Department of Environmental Conservation is making $18 million in grant funding available for municipalities to address climate change. DEC Commissioner Amanda Lefton announced the funding today. She said it's part of the state's effort to, quote, ensure climate equity. The funding from the Climate Smart Communities Grant Program will support municipal investments in reducing emissions and protecting infrastructure. Applications are due July 31st. On Wall Street, at last check, the Dow Jones is down 701 points to 50,860. The S&P 500 is down 197 points to 7,386. And the NASDAQ is down 1,095 points to 25,735. In the forecast today, mostly sunny, temperatures in the upper 80s. Partly cloudy, then becoming mostly cloudy tonight, lows in the lower 60s. And partly sunny, then mostly cloudy with showers likely tomorrow, highs in the mid-80s. 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
3: This is WAMC's Northeast Report. New York State lawmakers are wrapping up their annual session. The New York Public News Network's Jimmy King, Jimmy Vielkind, and Samuel King report on what did and did not get done this week at the Capitol in Albany.
4: Hi, Jimmy.
5: Hi, Samuel.
4: Jimmy, one of the biggest things to happen in the last days of session was the first passage of a constitutional amendment to change New York's redistricting process. This would let New Yorkers join the national redistricting wars. Exactly what does this amendment do?
5: Normally, redistricting happens once every 10 years after the release of a U.S. census, but several Republican-controlled states, at the urging of President Trump, have redrawn their maps to bolster the GOP.
4: Yeah, Congress is on a knife's edge, so it's anything to get an advantage.
5: Exactly. But it's not that easy in New York. Our state constitution is clear. You can only draw new district lines once a decade. So lawmakers are changing it, and they're pointing to other states as the reason why. The amendment would allow for new districts by 2028. It would make it easier for lawmakers to take the map-making pen from the Independent Redistricting Commission, and it repeals language that prohibits partisan gerrymandering. National Democrats are cheering. I spoke with Congressmember Joe Morelli, a Democrat from Rochester.
6: We didn't start this fight, but we're going to finish it. And we'll do what we need to do. We continue to believe in independent redistricting, nonpartisan redistricting, but we're not going to do it. One state's not going to do it, and to the detriment of the people who live in the state.
4: Republicans, though, are livid. They all voted against this amendment and spent hours debating against it on the floor. State Senator George Borrello of Chautauqua County said what's going on elsewhere doesn't matter.
7: You can blame it on whatever injustice you want. This is about rigging the system to stay in power, no matter how harmful your policies have been to the people of New York State, to the quality of life here.
5: Samuel, you reported on something else pretty big, a one-year moratorium on the construction of large new data centers. What's the rationale here?
4: Lawmakers say they're responding to concerns about data centers' impacts on the environment and utility rates. The legislation places a one-year hold on new large data center projects and requires an environmental impact study on data center development in the state. Assemblymember Dede Barrett, a Hudson Valley Democrat, chairs the Chamber's Energy Committee.
8: Our constituents are talking about data centers. They are worried about data centers. They are confused about data centers, and they are looking for answers about data centers.
4: Opponents, including some business groups and unions, say a moratorium would be bad for the economy and limits local control.
5: So what's next?
4: Well, it's now up to Governor Hochul to decide whether to sign or veto this, Jimmy. She didn't commit either way, but said the status quo when it comes to data centers can continue.
5: Interesting. You know, I've covered a lot of end of sessions, and this one does feel a little light. Adopting the state budget took so much time, there was only one real week to focus on everything else.
4: Yeah, you could really feel that time crunch. For example, a push to increase consumer protections on the resale of tickets to concerts and sporting events just fell flat for lack of time.
5: Yeah, exactly. Senate Majority Leader Andrea Stewart-Cousins, though, put a positive spin on everything. Lots of measures did pass despite those budget delays, including bills to provide more medical care to incarcerated people and to round off prices to the nearest nickel.
1: Even though there's an uncertainty in terms of the budget duration, there was a certainty about our agenda. And that's why we stood before you on a weekly basis, almost with different packages and different things that we're doing. So I can say that I'm leaving here feeling that we've accomplished the important things that we needed to accomplish.
5: We'll report back on the exact tallies next week.
4: And then we can see what bills the governor will actually sign.
5: Talk to you soon.
3: And that's Jimmy Vielkind and Samuel King for the New York Public News Network. This is WAMC's Northeast Report. I'm Lucas Willard. The New York State Department of Environmental Conservation has canceled an upcoming hearing in Saratoga County on a controversial PFAS processing permit at the applicant's request. We're joined now by WAMC's Aaron Schello-Levine to tell us more. Hi, Aaron.
9: Hello, Lucas.
3: So, Aaron, this is a story that you've been following for about a year at this point, but what can you tell me about this latest development and this cancellation?
9: Right. So just to set the groundwork here, ESMI Clean Earth operates a soil processing plant in Fort Edward that's been remediating primarily petroleum and PCB-contaminated soils for the past 30 years. Last year, the company applied for a research permit with the New York State Department of Environmental Conservation to process 5,000 tons of PFAS-contaminated soils over a two-week period. As is, the plant processes roughly 800 pounds of soil a day.
3: And for some of our listeners who may not know, PFAS chemicals are also called forever chemicals, and PFAS contamination has been linked to several ill health effects, including cancer.
9: That's right. So, you know, this is a part of the state that's already dealt with its own fair share of corporate pollution. You know, think about General Electric dumping PCBs into the Hudson River that ran right through Fort Edward. Local activists have been fighting this most recent permit application since it was submitted last summer. And this week I got a tip that the approval process had been put on hold at the request of the company. Jessica Donnelly is with the Fort Stops PFAS. She told me she got a call from DEC out of the blue notifying her that next week's public comment session on the permit had been canceled. Take a listen to what she had to say.
10: My reaction was first just complete shock and was not expecting that at all. ESMI had requested this to occur in that they wanted to basically retract their application, not really canceling the permit application, but just putting it on pause. So this was spurred by ESMI themselves.
9: Now, New York DEC hasn't yet responded to my request for comment, but I did reach out to ESMI, who told me that the pause on the public hearings, which effectively puts the whole application process on ice, was spurred by the fact that ESMI Clean Earth was purchased by Veolia, an international wastewater treatment company. A company spokesperson said they requested the pause to, quote, give Veolia the opportunity to learn more about the facility and review the proposed pilot study.
3: So, Aaron, looking ahead, what are activists thinking? How are they feeling about this?
9: cautious optimism seems to be the word of the day for how they're taking all this news in. Donnelly tells me that they're counting this as a win, a tiny win, but they expect Veolia to pick up the application sometime down the line. They don't really know where this is going to end, but they know that it's on pause for the moment.
10: This isn't the end of our battle with this PFAS processing permit. We're feeling optimistic about this pause, and it kind of gives us some time to regroup and think about our strategy moving forward. We really like to strategize. We can think and, predict what is ESMI's next move going to be, where are they going with this type of thing. So it gives us some time.
11: And so, Aaron, for the village's sake, is there anything going on in Fort Edward related to this processing proposal?
9: Right. So there's an ongoing parallel issue at the Zoning Board of Appeals. In December, the village's code enforcement office cited the plant for violating its use permit for allegedly processing materials it wasn't permitted to process. Since then, ESMI has been fighting to overturn that citation. To boil it down, the company has essentially been arguing that they were given broad, sweeping approval to process all sorts of contaminants in the 1990s and have thus since then been expanding what they've been processing, though the actual approval cannot be located. DEC doesn't have a copy of that approval. The village doesn't have a copy of that approval. The company cannot produce a copy of that approval. All anyone has to go off of is the minutes from a 1992 meeting that essentially describes that overarching approval. So that's still ongoing, and while technically separate from the PFAS processing permit, it's all involved, and that next ZBA meeting is scheduled for July 21st, so I'll have more to say about that then.
11: We'll look forward to it. Thank you so much, Aaron.
9: Thank you, Lucas.
11: And now, meteorologist Garrett Argenis.
12: Hello and good afternoon on a rather warm Friday across eastern New York and western New England. We are wrapping up this first week of June. It started off quite spring-like. Temperatures are even on the cool side, especially on Monday into Tuesday. But as the week moved along, temperatures climbed day by day, and now we're close to the top of that staircase as temperatures are running close to 90 degrees this afternoon. Now, you'll notice that I said rather warm to describe today's weather and not hot. Of course, for some of you, you might feel it's hot, and it's really all about perspective. And certainly on the thermometer, with temperatures close to 90 degrees, many would consider that hot. But keep in mind that the humidity is not that bad. Dew points are quite low, so even though temperatures are very warm or hot, it's not that muggy. Remember that especially during the summertime, we typically align the hot weather with high humidity, and that higher humidity makes it feel even hotter. So that's not the case today, but again, it's still quite warm. You'll definitely want to stay hydrated if you do have plans late this afternoon into this evening, and things are looking great for any outdoor plans over the next several hours. Heading into tonight, we'll see clouds and stars. A bit of fog is possible. Overnight lows will be mainly in the 60s, so it should be another nice night to have the windows open. A few showers are possible in northern areas late at night, and those showers are a sign of some weather changes that are set to move in over the weekend. During the day tomorrow, temperatures will be in the 70s and 80s. You'll notice more humidity come in during the day on Saturday. You'll also notice more cloudiness tomorrow. We'll also have an increasing chance for showers and thunderstorms as we move through tomorrow into tomorrow evening. I'm not expecting rain the entire day tomorrow, but do be aware of the weather, as some of these storms could be locally strong or severe, especially later tomorrow afternoon into tomorrow night. Heavy rain, frequent, vivid, dangerous lightning, gusty winds, and hail are the primary storm threats. We'll see that front linger a little bit on Sunday. There might still be a few showers, though I think it's mainly dry on Sunday. Temperatures then will be in the 70s. It'll still be on the muggy side. And now here is my latest regional forecast. First for the North Country, the Adirondacks, all of Vermont, the Southern Champlain Valley, including Plattsburgh and Burlington, and the Lake George Saratoga region, including Glens Falls. For tonight, partly cloudy with a chance for showers late, some fog, lows in the 60s. Tomorrow, partly sunny with showers and thunderstorms likely, muggy with highs in the 70s and low 80s. For the Northern Catskills, Mohawk Valley and Southern Adirondacks, including Utica, Gloversville, and Oneonta. Tonight, partly cloudy with some fog, lows in the 60s. Tomorrow, partly sunny with showers and thunderstorms likely, muggy with highs in the 70s and low 80s. For the southeastern Catskills, mid and lower Hudson Valley and interior southern New England, including Middletown, Poughkeepsie, Westchester, Hartford, and Springfield. Tonight, partly cloudy with areas of fog and lows in the 60s. Tomorrow, partly sunny with a chance for showers and thunderstorms, hot and muggy with highs in the 80s and low 90s. For the Capital District, including Albany, Schenectady, and Troy, and the Berkshires. Tonight, partly cloudy with patchy fog and lows in the 60s. Tomorrow, partly sunny with showers and thunderstorms likely, warm and muggy with highs in the 80s. On Sunday, variably to mostly cloudy with a chance for some showers, highs in the 70s to around 80. And on Monday, mostly sunny with highs around 80. Have a great weekend. For WAMC, I'm meteorologist Garrett Argyanis.
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9: Here we are. We are back at the June Fund Drive with WAMC coming to you from Albany, New York. I'm Andrew Waite. With me is
13: Dina Salzman.
9: And we've got some volunteers ready to take your pledges. 800-323-9262, WAMC.org. And guess what, Dina? We've got pretty exciting news here. So we're trying to get to $950,000 overall in the pledge drive. That's going to unlock $5,200. We only have $698 to go to reach that total. We've got to do it by 4 o'clock. I think we can do it.
13: We can definitely do it. I think that we definitely can raise about $700 in the next approximately 12 minutes. 1-800-323-9262. Huge thank you to everybody whose donations counted during the time that we were having a little excerpt of Northeast Report. It's always nice when we get to hear some of our local news coverage, and I am eagerly anticipating the day that we get to hear the full program again.
9: It'll come soon as we can end this fund drive at 1.25 million, and we are more than 75% there. But more urgent right now is let's get to $950,000 in this fund drive. That's what it's going to take to unlock $5,200 as we continue to move toward our overall goal in this fund drive. We're going to get there. You mentioned Northeast Report, which we just heard. You did hear a shortened version of it to make room for what we're doing right now to support that work. 800-323-9262. WAMC.org.
13: And just as a reminder for this challenge, once we get to the $950,000 mark, we will get to add $5,200 that were donated to us from three different donors in three different states. It's anonymous from Salisbury, Connecticut, Carol Slutsky Ternerowitz from Elka Park, New York, and Carolyn Paul from Mill River, Massachusetts. And again, we are getting to $950,000. $398 to make it. We can do this in the next 10 minutes. 1-800-323-9262. Maybe your call will be the one that gets us over the line to putting in this challenge. I do see one of our volunteers up on a phone, but we still have volunteers standing by waiting to take your call. 1-800-323-9262.
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14: Part of that show today included a conversation with Jimmy Vielkind and Samuel King of the New York Public News Network. And that's just part of the wide offering that we're able to bring to listeners every single day. So WAMC is part of something called the WAMC News, is part of something called the New York Public News Network, which involves stations across this state from Buffalo down to New York City and everywhere in between, including us. And we are sharing content every single day so that listeners across the state can hear from across the state. So anytime there is a story that has statewide appeal or broader appeal than just the local story, we get that from reporters at the New York Public News Network. And part of what we are funding here with this fund drive helps to fund that work as well. 800-323-9262, WAMC.org. That capital coverage out of Albany, but also then it enables us to get regional coverage out of Rochester and Syracuse and all of the great reporting, in addition to all of the reporting that's coming out of WAMC's newsroom from our reporters fanned out across our geographic footprint.
13: I also want to say at this point, we do have all of the phones up in the room right now, so if you are listening, you may want to go online to WAMC.org and make your pledge right now. Also, if there are any staff members in the other building hearing me, if you wouldn't mind logging on just for a couple minutes while we finish up this challenge. It looks like all of the volunteers, including some of the staff members in this room, have logged onto a phone.
14: 800-323-9262. Absolutely. And a reminder, we are going to get to All Things Considered coming up here at 4 o'clock, just as we would if we were not doing this fund drive. We're going to cut into a little bit so we can continue with the fund drive, but we no longer do the model where we interrupt the entirety of the day's program. We are still bringing you the news. We're still bringing you shortened versions of Vox Pop, of Northeast Report, as you mentioned. So content is still coming to you even during the fund drive because it is so important, especially right now, to keep you informed, keep you entertained. That's what WAMC does every single day, and we will get back to doing it in its entirety as soon as we can end this fund drive, and we are over 75% of the way there as we march toward $1.25 million. And again, right now, we're trying to get, what is it, $677
13: We need $398, and we have a number of volunteers on the phone, 1-800-323-9262. So if you call and it keeps ringing, it does mean that it means that all of the volunteers are on a phone. I feel like this is a great opportunity for me to mention that if you go to WAMC.org/volunteer,
14: yes,
13: you can join us. You can become one of the volunteers. We have training, we have food, we have everything a volunteer could possibly want. I think that most of our volunteers actually quite enjoy being here with us.
14: It's fun.
13: It is a lot of fun. You get to meet the voices that you hear every day as WAMC listeners. A lot of times I hear people say, yeah, we had our news meeting lately. I always hear people say, you know, that's not what I imagined Pat Bradley looked like. Or, you know, 1-800-323-9262.
14: $198 left to go here in order to meet this challenge. 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And if you go to WAMC.org, you also will see the Jazz Fest promotion. You want to tell us a little bit about that? It's the pop-up, right, when you come up?
13: Yeah. So if you go to WAMC.org, you will see where it says that you can click. It is no donation ever required to enter for a prize drawing. It's two tickets to Saratoga Jazz Festival on June 27th. And this is something that you have to enter online. Your volunteers cannot enter you in this. While you're there, you can make your pledge. Although looking around the room, I am seeing a couple of volunteers not on phones. If you would like to, again, call 1-800-323-9262. We are waiting. We have a couple people up on the the phones. We are still $200 away from meeting this challenge. It may be that once they submit these pledges, we'll be over the line, but it might not. We are running out of time here. We have 5 minutes left. 1-800-323-9262. It would be really sad if this challenge stalled out at like, and the last bit that we needed didn't come in until 4:01. Although I feel like we'd probably still add it at that point, but come on, let's do this. 1-800-323-9262. Let's get this challenge finished. And again, a huge thank you to these donors who have been so generous for putting up this challenge that motivates our listeners at home to make the call and decide that the time is now. 1-800-323-9262.
14: And just now we have topped it. We're at 950,173. So we have made our challenge with minutes to spare here, Dina. But we can't coast. We got to keep going because we still are only 76%. We're now 76% of the way to the overall total. So keep the phones ringing. But that's awesome that we made that challenge. That unlocks the $5,200 coming to us from three states. Just incredible. The support that you've shown. I mean, you really do feel it when you're in the room, when the phones are ringing, just knowing that this support is coming from all across our region, where we hear that includes seven states. This donation alone coming from three states. It's just everyone coming together to support the mission of WAMC. And it really is just a good feeling.
13: Absolutely. And I want to give a huge thank you to some of the people who have been calling in. I want to thank Charanjit from Wappingers Falls, New York, who is a sustaining member. Charanjit says, thank you for all you do. I want to thank Joe from Highland, New York, who always listens in the car. I want to thank Patricia from Ballston Lake, New York, and Stephen from Albany, New York, who says, love Ray and Vox Pop, especially love Food Fridays. Well, hopefully by next Friday, we'll be bringing you the full hour, Stephen. And a big thank you to Alan in Schenectady, New York, who says, keep up the good work and is a new member. And a huge thank you to Anonymous in Albany, New York as well. Thank you so much for helping us make this challenge. We are getting so close. We now only need less than $300,000 to go to end this fund drive. I think people are saying that they think we could do it on Wednesday. I was a bit of a naysayer, but I think that when do you have a prediction? I mean, it ends as soon as people call.
14: They're always fraught. But yes, I think you're exactly right. I mean, I think we've got the momentum here. I think we just keep going. It's Finish Strong Friday. Let's focus on that. Why can't we end it tonight, you think?
13: We could end this tonight. All we need is everyone to call and go online. We'll definitely need people to go online. We need more people to come into the station tonight, WAMC.org. If you're in Albany and you're bored on a Friday night, we're going to be here for two more hours.
14: Yeah, I'll be
13: we
14: there.
13: Have open seats. I've heard that there may be food on the way, which, you know, we always like to feed our volunteers. We'd love to see you. We'd love to meet you. 1-800-323-9262. 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
14: Absolutely.
13: Like, our volunteers are such a huge part of moving that number, because without people here to answer the call, people aren't able to get through. We can't take the money, and then people get frustrated. 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
14: And it is just remarkable that we have hit this $5,200 match coming to you from three states to support a station that provides coverage of seven states and really just keeps you up to date on the state of the world and also makes you laugh, right? It just
13: absolutely.
14: So keep it coming. We're getting close. 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
17: There's got to be something that we in Congress do, but we can only get something done if the executive branch engages.
18: President Trump and congressional Republicans are managing growing tensions between themselves.
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18: I'm Elsa Chang.
19: And I'm Scott Detrow. After widespread layoffs, a lot of tech workers are making big career moves.
20: This time it was a little bit harder in a way because now I had to compete with people who had 5, 6, 7 years of experience.
18: Also, there's mounting evidence suggesting that GLP-1 drugs also help reduce cancer risk.
21: Some of these pathways will lead to weight loss, but other pathways will lead to reduction in inflammation.
19: And South Africa rolls out a new HIV drug that could dramatically cut infection rates.
18: Those stories and more after this news.
22: Live from NPR News, I'm Lakshmi Singh. Restaurants, bars, construction, healthcare, local governments all account for the steady source of job gains and a much stronger than predicted jobs report for the month of May. The Labor Department revealed today that the economy added 172,000 jobs, not so much in the financial sector where banks and insurance companies lost jobs. A federal judge in Rhode Island has struck down several policies that limited legal immigration. NPR's Jimena Bustillo reports is the latest legal setback for efforts to slow down the processing of applications from people already in the U.S.
23: In his opinion, Judge John McConnell Jr. says recent policy changes place the lives of, quote, countless individuals on hold solely by virtue of their countries of birth. About 6 months ago, the administration paused the processing of any immigration application from citizens of the 39 countries with travel restrictions to the U.S. This includes work permit renewals, visas, green cards, and citizenship applications. The administration has justified its policies by saying more vetting needs to be done. Other federal judges have ordered the administration to process the applications for a select group of immigrants who have joined various lawsuits. Jimena Bustillo, NPR News.
22: Palestinian authorities are expressing alarm over the Israeli parliament's decision to give tax breaks to residents of illegal settlements in the occupied West Bank. Nuha Musla has more from Ramallah.
24: The new law gives residents of dozens of settlements tax breaks of several thousand dollars a year. Although it is illegal under international law, Israel is encouraging settlement on occupied Palestinian property. Palestinian Authority official Amir Oudeh told NPR the move was a step towards illegally annexing the West Bank. Earlier this year, the Israeli government extended controls over the territory and allowed Jewish Israelis to buy West Bank land directly. Attacks by Israeli settlers have also increased in an attempt to drive Palestinian families from the West Bank, according to a report by UN experts this week. For NPR News, I'm Noha Musleh in Ramallah.
22: Today, we are remembering our colleagues, award-winning NPR photojournalist David Gilkey and Afghan interpreter for NPR and photojournalist Zabiullah Tamana. They were targeted and killed in Afghanistan covering the war 10 years ago today. Gilkey covered many stories for NPR, including wars in Iraq and Afghanistan and the devastating 2010 earthquake in Haiti.
25: It's hard, but you can't get caught up in it and become part of it. You still need to maintain your state of mind that you are helping tell this story.
22: David Gilkey and Zabi Tamana are the only NPR journalists to have been killed in the line of duty. From Washington, this is NPR News.
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1: And you're listening to the June Fun Drive on WAMC. My name is Andrew Waite. I'm with
2: Mariam Ahmed.
1: And we are with a room full of volunteers ready to answer your calls. 800-323-9262. We had a pretty exciting 4 o'clock hour where we were able to unlock $5,200 coming from three different states, and we will detail a little bit more about the challenge that we have on the table coming up. Super exciting. 800-323-9262. You know, we talk about WAMC being a family, and I actually have a special member of
2: my family
1: with us today. Do you want to introduce yourself real quick? Okay. You got to say it. So this is we have my daughter, Alexandria. She goes by Rhea, and she is a second grader in the Albany City School District. What do you have to say? Okay. Well, we'll come back to Rhea, you know, later in the program, maybe. 800-323-9262 at WAMC.org. And, Mariam, what will listeners find on WAMC.org as soon as they head there?
2: Well, we have a prize drawing, and no donation required to enter.
1: Right.
2: But these are two tickets to the Saturday, June 27th, Saratoga Jazz Fest.
1: Cool.
2: You must enter online at www.wamc.org. These are great tickets.
1: Yeah.
2: Pit level, second row, aisle seats, only available until 6 p.m.
1: Right. So act now. And then, again, that is a prize drawing, but we also have some incentives for people who will be donating. 800-323-9262 or WAMC.org. One of the promotions is a pair of museum passes to the Albany Institute of History and Art. So that is a pair of passes. We are asking for a $60 pledge in order to get that pair of passes. We have 12 pairs available, so act quickly on that. A couple of cool upcoming special exhibitions here. The Bicentennial Portfolio. Mm-hmm. That one's passed. I'm sorry. But we've got... Anyway, so we've got a few other ones. Ongoing now is A Life in Bloom, the Floral Paintings of Julia McEntee Dillon. That we have a pair of tickets available here to the Albany Institute of History and Art and Promotion. So hopefully that's the promotion that's on the table. That might add some incentive here to give a call. 800-323-9262-WAMC.org. Mariam, let's talk a little bit about what you've been doing at WAMC. You have really become, I mean, a linchpin every single day to work that we are pumping out. You've been with us how long now?
2: 8.5 months.
1: Okay.
2: Almost.
1: All right.
2: Yeah,
1: well, March is already a year.
2: Mm-hmm.
1: And tell me a little bit about what you do every single day. So you come in and right.
2: Yes.
1: Yes. And reliably, we might
2: add. I come in at 10 o'clock. I have a 10 to 6 shift because I'm helping producing the afternoon shows.
1: Yeah.
2: So mainly my day is supporting newscasts, and that is writing headlines, keeping an eye on what's happening around our region, our very large, expansive region.
1: Yeah.
2: Supporting the editors and producers and hosts and making the shows happen.
1: And what you are doing, I feel like a couple of different things. One, making sure that we have fresh content throughout the day, which is so important. We need to be staying current on everything that's happening. There's so much, again, a broad region, and so much is happening all the time. You are writing copy, you're making phone calls, you're sending out emails, right? Doing reporting, but also synthesizing all of the materials so that they can end up on a newscast and somebody can hear it and be informed. You are also delivering those newscasts. That to me, truthfully, the moment that you gave your first newscast, I don't know if you know it, but I was standing, like, I was nervous, right? as if it was Rhea, almost, my daughter. And I just felt like, this is Mariam's moment. She's got it. And it was just so smooth. And I gave you a high five coming out of the studio. And I was just like, this is it. And why it was so exciting to me was, that was Mariam as a voice on this station, right? Mm-hmm. And that's part of what we're doing is, adding voices, changing the kind of voices that we're hearing, getting younger voices, people who come from different cultures, have different areas of expertise, yeah. religion. It's incredible to have you be part of the team.
2: And thank you.
1: So thank you for being with us. So if you want to support Mariam's amazing newscasts and just excellent overall work, I mean, we haven't even talked about your reporting and the features you've done, but 800-323-9262, WAMC.org. Yeah, what?
2: Yeah, you got something?
1: Okay.
2: Well, I am one of many reporters and bureau yeah. chiefs in a growing newsroom that's doing amazing work. And I think critical to our work is, you know, of course, the support from listeners, but also this wide range of things that we do, the places that we're coming from, the places that we're covering. 1-800-323-9262 if you want to support that work.
1: And my daughter, what she really wants to do is ring the bell. But of course, we need some new members mm-hmm. to be able to ring mm-hmm. the bell. So we need to hear those, phones ringing, 800-323-9262. It is 4:23. So right now, we are in the All Things Considered hour. It's Friday, right? A lot of people, end of the work week, a long week yep, here. So yep. we get it. We get that right now might not be the time that you are thinking about donating. But truthfully, your call can be taken quickly and you'll feel good about it. It's just a feel-good way to start the weekend, mm-hmm. right? The sun is shining out there. Maybe you've got your window down. You've got your hands-free calling you could do. Is that safe to say? Yeah.
2: So
1: you can call our volunteers, 800-323-9262. Or you know what? Maybe you're finishing up your workday. You like to listen to All Things Considered in the last hour of your workday here. You finished up your work for the week and go online, WAMC.org, to give a pledge mm-hmm. and help us march here toward our fund, toward our goal of $1.25 million. So we've got now details emerging here about what is on the table in terms of the challenge that we're going to have to hit by 6 o'clock. So Mariam and I are going to be with you on and off until 6 o'clock.
2: Mm-hmm.
1: Are you able to detail?
2: Yes.
1: Good.
2: Okay. So we need to get to 960,000.
1: Okay.
2: From 4 to 6. So by 6 p.m. we need to get there. I think okay. we can get there.
1: Yeah.
2: We can totally get there.
1: That's
2: and
1: less
2: we'll
1: than $3,000.
2: Yeah.
1: Away.
2: We'll yes. unlock $7,000 from Anonymous from Rhinebeck. Thank you to Anonymous.
1: Very generous. Yeah. I'm always blown away by the generosity
2: yeah.
1: of our listeners.
2: Mm-hmm, mm-hmm.
1: And it's just incredible, the support that comes into this station.
2: Absolutely.
1: Okay, so let's talk a little bit more then about the reporting that you have done.
2: Mm-hmm.
1: So we talked kind of about your day-to-day production.
2: Yep.
1: But you've also found stories that are just totally different, I think. And, you know, we know some other outlets have been kind of following following the news that you've been doing. Tell us about some of your favorite stories that
2: yeah,
1: you've done.
2: So I recently did a series of features for API Heritage Month.
1: Yep.
2: I spoke about this a couple days ago as well, but basically just getting a sense of who are these people in our community, and they are very much in our community, right?
1: Totally.
2: And getting to know these different immigrant communities. So one of the stories I did that I personally very enjoyed very much was talking to the Asian Arts New York Eastern Music Ensemble.
1: Yeah.
2: And they bring Asian folk music from across Asia to the capital region. And they're not even like professional musicians. These are people who do it for fun.
1: Mm.
2: But they sounded incredible. And
1: yeah,
2: it was so
1: really
2: fun
1: did.
2: To put that piece together and to talk to them, to learn about their work.
1: Yeah.
2: And why that music and that culture is important to them. And I think those are the kinds of stories I love to do, as you know. And I think they're really, you know, important for people to hear the different kinds of people that are in their communities.
1: And what did it take to actually put that together?
2: It took a lot of recording of music
1: mm-hmm.
2: and a lot of listening closely.
1: Yep.
2: But also, you know, like just talking to them, getting to know them.
1: Yeah.
2: I went out on a weekend,
1: yep.
2: to one of their rehearsals, spent a couple hours with them, chit-chatting, talking
1: right.
2: to them, and recording. And yeah.
1: Because that's the thing. I mean, we do a fair bit of press conference coverage,
2: mm-hmm.
1: right? Where we are just getting, you know, the lowdown from whatever the politician is saying.
2: Mm-hmm.
1: And that's
2: mm-hmm.
1: kind of quick and dirty and,
2: mm-hmm.
1: and important. But to have stories unfold, to get people to open up and have more depth, in coverage,
2: mm-hmm.
1: that takes time. Like,
2: yep.
1: it truthfully, I mean, I've worked as a reporter, and I know some of the effort is just spending that time where so much of the conversation you know isn't even usable, and
2: mm-hmm.
1: all you're doing is spending that time to build that relationship in a fairly condensed time, right? You might only spend an hour or
2: yeah,
1: so
2: yeah,
1: with
2: yeah.
1: this person, but that's what it takes, is that devotion and that effort and that patience, and
2: mm-hmm.
1: you have to allow it to unfold. And we have to be able to free our reporters up to do that, mm-hmm. which means resources so that we can have enough reporters fanned out across the region to be filling shows every day. So 800-323-9262 or WAMC.org to help us here. Again, we're going to unlock $7,000 if we can get to $960,000. We are moving. But we still have 26 and change to go here until we get there. So
2: we got one more minute. Phones ringing. 1-800-323-9262. Give at WMC.org so that we can continue doing these very important local reporting stories and that you can continue to hear from us.
1: Yeah, and again, that is on the table. That's $7,000 from Anonymous from Rhinebeck, New York. So a generous donation there. And maybe the next time we check in, we can hear from some new members. We'll have some people to thank who have helped to reach our total here. Okay. What were you working on today? What was the most exciting thing you did today?
2: Well, in the 20 seconds that we have, I wrote a lot of copy, lots of interesting headlines today, and I did a bunch of newscasts. I always love going live, and if we want to support that work, 1-800-323-9262.
1: And just to say that she did all this work on a day that she is also pitching, which is what we are doing here, continue to bring you the stories and the reporting that you need, WAMC.org.
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0: 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I'm Elsa Chang.
4: And I'm Scott Detrow. Coming up, a new HIV prevention drug could transform South Africa's fight against the virus.
0: But U.S. aid cuts could slow down the drug's impact.
5: They're launched today marks a turning point in our nation's fight against HIV.
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6: Live from NPR News in Washington, I'm Duane Brown. The Labor Department says employers added 172,000 jobs last month, the third month in a row of sizable job gains. Healthcare, restaurants, and local government accounted for most of the hiring in May, while the financial services sector saw job losses. However, economist Diane Swonk at KPMG says we are seeing a lot of fracturing and inequality in the economy right now, with college graduates facing the highest unemployment rate in more than a decade.
7: You see this sort of really two economies emerge where the ultra-rich and well-heeled are still stepping out and going to restaurants and traveling, and that is buoying service sector inflation, but hurting those who can afford it least. Though in middle-income households, inflation is the most regressive of taxes out there.
6: She says higher inflation is eroding consumers' purchasing power. A new report shows more than 40% of U.S. adults, Gen Xers, millennials, Gen Zers, still depend on their parents for financial support. NPR's Stephen Bisaha has more on that report from Northwestern Mutual.
8: More than 70% of Gen Z feels financially dependent on their parents. Sherry Van Coovering is with Northwestern Mutual.
9: Even more surprising is to see more than half of millennials and a third of Gen X saying they're more dependent on their parents.
8: And out of all the generations, 20% of adults don't expect to be financially independent ever.
9: Which is really quite sad, but not hopeless.
8: For one thing, Van Coovering says the parents they rely on want to help their kids.
9: Not only do the older generations want to leave an inheritance, but younger generations are kind of expecting a bit of an inheritance.
8: Over the next quarter century, $124 trillion is expected to be passed down.
6: You're listening to NPR.
10: A new report finds that children in the U.S. spend nearly 4 more hours on screens per week during the summer compared to the school year. NPR's Ritu Chatterjee has more.
11: The report was released by Aura, an online safety company that also has a parental monitoring app for kids' devices. It found that among kids aged 7 to 12 years, screen time jumped by 30% in the summer compared to the school year. For teens, it rose by 15%, and summer weekday screen use for both age groups stayed at weekend levels. Psychologist Lauren Lee at Aura says nighttime screen use was also high during the summer months.
12: 1 in 10 kids are still active on their devices, even at midnight, and we're seeing messaging rates, nighttime messaging rates, more than doubling across all age groups compared to fall.
11: While younger kids spend most of their screen time using YouTube and Roblox, teenagers prefer social media apps. Ritu Chatterjee, NPR News.
10: The Trump administration is now requiring banks to scrutinize customers' citizenship more closely as part of efforts to tighten immigration controls. This comes as the Treasury Department's Financial Crimes Unit warns banks about the risks of serving people who may be living in the country illegally, but the plan does not require banks to collect citizenship information from customers. I'm Duane Brown. 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
3: Mariam Ahmed, producer and reporter.
2: And we've got a room full of volunteers ready to take your phone calls.
3: Woo-hoo!
2: 800-323-9262. We're in a pretty exciting moment, I think, in this fun drive, Mariam.
3: Mm-hmm, mm-hmm.
2: So, here is the deal. By 6 o'clock, we need $2,322 more dollars to get to $960,000 overall for this fun drive, and that's going to unlock an additional $7,000 coming to us from Anonymous in Rhinebeck, New York. That's going to help us get to our total here. Overall of 1.25 million, a total we are 76.61% of the way there too, which is
3: amazing.
2: Just absolutely incredible. You know, it's Finish Strong Friday.
3: Mm-hmm.
2: It's time to do it. It's on us, Mariam.
3: Yeah.
2: We could do it.
3: Just
2: you know
3: the
2: what?
3: Two of us.
2: Yeah. Well, we're coming up on 5 o'clock. It's nearly 5 o'clock on a Friday. Time to celebrate, right?
3: Exactly.
2: So
3: exactly.
2: You can start your weekend strong. 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You know what? Let's thank some people who we're already in such a strong spot. Let's thank some people who have gotten
3: us
2: here.
3: Let's do that. Okay. Thank you to existing member David from Pittsfield, Massachusetts. And thank you to existing member Anonymous from Wine and Skill, New York, who says, love all programming, especially Wait Wait and Vox Pop. We love Vox Pop.
2: I'm partial to Wait Wait just by my last name.
3: Oh, so true.
2: That goes on the board, too.
3: And we'll talk about the board later.
2: That sounds like a threat.
3: Thank you to existing member Anonymous from Pittsfield, Massachusetts. Thank you to existing member Walter from Troy, New York, who says he listens every morning. Love that. Thank you to existing member Anonymous from Bennington, Vermont, who says they're making the donation for our grandchildren. And thank you to new member Ronald from New York City, who says lives in Manhattan but loves the station.
2: Yeah, that's
3: Isn't that
2: incredible.
3: Crazy?
2: I've talked about this before, but that's what I feel like WAMC is doing as people are moving from bigger cities, settling in the Hudson Valley, in Albany, the capital region.
3: Mm-hmm.
2: They might have had allegiance to WNYC or a larger city station, but we are showing to them every single day by our commitment to their region, to their local communities, that we have content that you cannot get by listening to a different station that has a bigger audience. So, so we have reporters who are fanned out doing that every single day. You are a part of that team who's helping to bring our content every single day. And there was something in here that made me want to say something. Listens every morning. That's what I was just thinking. The consistency of it, right?
3: Yeah.
2: You depend on us. We are part of your routine. And if we are part of your routine here, please give whatever you can to make that routine keep going, right?
3: Mm-hmm.
2: Maybe it's the cost of your latte, whatever it is, just that donation recurring, it matches the consistency that we bring to you every single day and helps us continue to go here. So 800-323-9262 or WAMC.org. I'm going to thank a few other people here.
3: Go for it.
2: We've got Catherine from Hudson Falls, who is a new member. My daughter's happy, Rhea. She finally got to ring the bell here. We also have Anonymous from Altamont, New York, an existing member. We have Thomas from Saugerties, New York, who's a new member.
3: Woo!
2: Woo! We've got Kevin from West Sand Lake, New York. Kevin says, I like the station, I like the direction the station is going in. Everyone's doing a fine job.
3: Oh my God, that's so nice.
2: Yeah, very nice. And we definitely are. We're doing a lot of work on a lot of different fronts. Some of it we can't quite get into the details, but you know, we had a news meeting this week where we talked about we're moving towards some newness, like, right? Like vagueness, vague, right? But
3: more to come.
2: Yes. Keep them guessing, I guess. But again, you are part of it. Sajina's part of it. I mean, Sam, who just like it just incredible talent has walked into this building and bringing fresh perspective. I mean, Sam came from, he was working in Phoenix. I mean, he'd been in New York City and just a true pro's pro, but had spent time out there, and just brings a skill set that is, I don't want to say unmatched, but just a really top-notch skill set. Mm-hmm. And then you're bringing a perspective and a skill set that that's so unique to us. Sajina and her emphasis on data reporting, right? And then the cultures that she's involved. I mean, we are just now tapped into truthfully, like, and I grew up listening to this station. I think we are tapped into more than ever, maybe, right? And you're hearing it every single day. And it's an evolution. I don't think it's like a flip switching, but it's noticeable over time. Yeah. And that's where we're at.
3: We're hoping to get there. 1-800-323-9262.
2: Let's see. We got a couple other people we can thank here. So we've got Gerald and Susan in Saratoga Springs, New York. This is the only station I listen to, and I feel that I must support it.
3: Oh, my goodness.
2: And then we've got Derek and Patricia from Chester, Massachusetts. Loves WAMC and has been with us for 40 years.
3: Wow.
2: Over time.
3: That's
2: incredible. Yep. So just a reminder of where we are at. We are trying to get to $960,000 overall in this fund drive. Mm-hmm. That's coming from Anonymous New York and Rhinebeck. Anonymous in Rhinebeck, New York. And that's going to unlock $7,000 if we get there. We're making our way toward that total. We've got to hit that total by 6 p.m. We're coming up. What do we got? 450 here. Mm-hmm, we're going to get there. We know we're going to get there because you're going to help us. 800-323-9262. Before you leave that office, you got 9 minutes left before it's the end of the workday. If you're on a 9-to-5 shift, plenty of time. 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
3: Well, there is a cool prize drawing, 2 tickets to a Saturday, June 27th Saratoga Jazz Fest, and no donation required to enter, but this is online only.
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2: Right.
3: But call for donations.
2: Yes.
3: these tickets are great. 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
2: Yeah. And if you are there, so you totally can get distracted by that, right? And do it. 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Mm-hmm. Let's see. If you need a little extra incentive, we've got the Albany Institute of History and Art. We have 2 passes. Yes, 12 pairs of passes to the Albany Institute of History and Art. $60 pledge is requested there. Mm-hmm. They've got incredible exhibitions. Super close to this station, right?
3: Yeah.
2: Have you been there?
3: I have. Yeah. My dad is a big museum fan.
2: Yeah.
3: So we've gone all over to the region, in different museums. The Albany Institute, he particularly likes because they have these events and there's people talking about their very niche, cool interests. The dioramas there are amazing. I mean, it's incredible what people can make from like tiny, tiny objects.
2: You're a pretty detail-oriented person. Why don't you tell, you spend a lot of time and do some hard work here, but when you're home, what do you do? Tell us about what your hobby. You always come in with these things that are just so intricate. Tell us about it.
3: I do. On my desk, you will notice a metal model. So
2: right.
3: This is like a teeny tiny, like maybe 5 inch in diameter. This metal puzzle that is a city from the Lord of the Rings, and it's made from tiny, tiny pieces. I am a very hobby, craft-oriented person.
2: Yeah.
3: So I do cross-stitching as well.
2: Yeah.
3: And I'm working on this huge project right now, but this is what I do.
2: And I think that the patience that you show to be able, right? Like, that just speaks to your character. Like, that is a detail to pick out if it's, right, if we're playing two truths and a lie or something. Like, there is so much that is wrapped up in the detail of you are a person who does this in your free time. Mm-hmm. And what, it's calming or?
3: Yeah. It's meditative. I'm listening to music or and just stitching away.
2: And Mariam brings that attention to detail to the work that she does for us every single day at WAMC. At WAMC, and she is responsible for writing the copy that you hear on the newscasts mm-hmm. and making sure it's accurate, right? Putting it through an edit. I mean, she writes incredibly clean copy just on her own, and it is checked against other sources. It's relied on. It takes reporting to add into it. That is who Mariam is. Like, just attention to detail. Not a perfectionist, because that has, like, the wrong connotation,
3: I think. Sometimes, but I try not to be.
2: Right, but you have a standard for excellence that it just shines through.
3: As do all of
2: and
3: our
2: so
3: reporters.
2: We're all just trying to rise to your level, I think, every single day. You inspire us.
3: I don't know about that, Mr. Editor, but sure.
2: So, if you want to help support the important work that Mariam does every single day for us, call us, please, 800-323-9262 or WAMC.org. We are again looking to get to $960,000 here.
3: We're chugging along.
2: Yep, we have $2,202 to go now as we move toward that $960,000 total, and that will unlock $7,000, which is incredible, mm-hmm. coming from Anonymous in Rhinebeck, New York. 800-323-9262. Let's see, what else? So, we were talking about AAPI month.
3: Yes.
2: You know what?
3: We
2: should have done this right away, but what does AAPI month stand for? We should have clarified
3: yes.
2: that.
3: Yes, it stands for Asian American Pacific Islander Heritage Month.
2: Right. Mm-hmm. And, tell us a little bit about the importance of that.
3: Sure. So, this is a month, the month of May, which is now over, obviously, but it basically acknowledges and celebrates the heritage of AAPI community members, mm-hmm. And it's a time where a lot of community members do events or they spotlight the history of their communities in particular regions, as was happening here in the capital region as well.
2: And you were talking to folks who have been able to speak from firsthand experience just what the evolution of that month mm-hmm. has been mm-hmm. like. Mm-hmm. I mean, it speaks to our community.
3: Yeah.
2: Right? Like, and how would you characterize what people explain to you about the evolution of AAPI month and kind of what that represents
3: for this year? There were a few people I spoke to, one of whom is the owner of Sunhee's Farm and Kitchen, Gina Ahn.
2: Celebrating 10 years,
3: yes,
2: right?
3: Yes, they celebrated 10 years at the end of May. And she spoke a bit about how important it was to see this month evolve and really the importance of different generations coming together to celebrate and acknowledge their history. Because generation before, she was saying that there was more a want to assimilate into culture here, versus now there's a growing number of AAPI community members who want to be loud and proud about their identity, about their culture and heritage. And obviously this is not universal, but but there's this evolution of a community that is growing one, more immigrants are coming in, more people are moving here, and also just a community that wants to be seen and heard in many different ways and like around their region, but also in politics, et cetera.
2: And the same thing is happening really more broadly with WAMC's community. We are evolving. We're continuing to grow, adding more people into the fold. I said this yesterday, but we were talking, we had done some brainstorming, right? And we were talking about who are we missing, and one of the groups we are missing are people who don't have radios. And you just think about that speaks to the way people are getting their news, and that's part of what we need to be doing too, is not only evolving the voices that are contributing to the stories, whether it's going out and reporting or like being actually the reporter who brings a different voice or collects different voices, because then that enriches the stories and that ultimately shapes the sound of the stories, but also changing the delivery model for those stories and reaching a younger audience, a more diverse audience. You are Gen Z.
3: I am.
2: You are a public radio listener.
3: I am.
2: Are your friends? So
3: not
2: why
3: so
2: not?
3: Much. Well, it depends on if they're driving or not, I think, a lot of it.
2: Yes.
3: Some of my friends do live in cities where they're maybe not driving as much, but they will use the app if it's available.
2: That's why we need to get in their podcast feed.
3: Exactly.
2: Right,
3: exactly.
2: And that's a part of what we are working on here.
3: We got 30 seconds to go. 1-800-323-9262
2: Keeping us on track. 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Thank you, Mariam. 800-323-9262. 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We've got to do that by 6 o'clock.
3: We can totally do it.
2: We've got about an hour to do it, but we're only going to do it with your help. 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
5: I was reading the New York Times, like, someone gossiping about Amy and I's, like, marriage is, like, that's painful.
6: Maine Democrat Graham Plattner is facing increased scrutiny after a new report on how he treated past girlfriends.
7: For Friday, June 5th, this is All Things Considered from NPR News.
6: I'm Scott Detrow.
7: And I'm Elsa Chang. More than 200 Filipino professional mariners have been deported from the U.S. since President Trump returned to office.
8: They just grab you in the ship, take you on the plane, interrogate you, and they send you back and ban you to the country.
6: Plus what Russian President Vladimir Putin said in a major speech about the Ukraine war.
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6: It's also New Music Friday.
7: We'll hear about the latest album from the Red Clay Strays.
9: As someone who grew up as a church kid, listening to this album really felt like a spiritual experience.
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10: Live from NPR News in Washington, I'm Ryland Barton. It was an ugly day on Wall Street today as AI stocks fell sharply amid fears the Federal Reserve may eventually have to raise interest rates in order to fight inflation. And it ended up being the U.S. stock market's worst day since October, NPR's Rafael Nam reports.
11: You would think that when the U.S. government reports the economy added about 170,000 jobs, as it happened this morning, people would cheer. But for investors, the problem is that a strong jobs report means the Fed could now turn its full attention to controlling surging inflation. Traditionally, policymakers have been more willing to raise interest rates when they believe the labor market is robust. Among the big decliners were AI stocks. They've been doing really well, so investors used the chance to cash in some profits. As a result, the tech-heavy Nasdaq was particularly hit, plunging more than 4%, its worst day of the year. Rafael Nam, NPR News.
10: After infighting and delays, the Senate passed a bill to fund ICE and Border Patrol into the end of President Trump's term. This could have been easy for Republicans, but it turned into a protracted fight after some Senate Republicans balked at Trump's fund for what he calls those persecuted by what he calls a weaponized government. NPR's Sam Greenglass explains.
12: There's always been this small camp of Republicans willing to criticize the president. What I think this blow-up did is reveal maybe more widespread frustrations below the surface. And it also tested how far those frustrated members are actually willing to go to push back. These tensions were already simmering as Trump started endorsing primary opponents to incumbent members of his own party this spring, but the thought of taxpayers possibly compensating January 6 rioters may have been a breaking point for a broader swath of lawmakers who lived through that day.
10: NPR's Sam Greenglass reporting. A series of recent studies suggest GLP-1 diabetes and obesity drugs may also reduce risk of many cancers, as NPR's Yuki Noguchi reports.
13: One of the studies has analyzed medical records to find that GLP-1 use correlated with reduced risk in 6 of 7 cancer types. It was statistically significant for 4 of them: breast, colorectal, liver, and non-small cell lung cancer. Other studies, also published by the American Society of Clinical Oncology, looked at breast cancer incidence. One found GLP-1 use correlated with a 30% lower incidence of disease. Obesity increases risk of at least a dozen cancers by increasing hormones and inflammation that foster tumors. But researchers say there may be some additional metabolic benefit from GLP-1s that prime the body against cancer, other than just weight loss. Yuki Noguchi, NPR News.
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1: And you're listening to the June Fun Drive on WAMC. I'm Andrew Waite, news director here, and I'm joined by...
2: Mariam Ahmed, producer and reporter.
1: Sorry, stepped over. You know what? Yes, because I stepped over, you need to say that again.
2: I'm Mariam Ahmed, producer and reporter.
1: Thank you. And we also have a room full of volunteers ready to answer the phone and take your pledges. 800-323-9262. Welp. We have officially arrived here at happy hour on this Finish Strong Friday, the Finish Strong Friday happy hour. But we are not going to be happy until we raise $1,603 more, because that's what's going to get us to $960,000 overall in the fund drive. And that is going to unlock $7,000 here as we continue on in the June fund drive, which we are now 76% of the way there here on Finish Strong Friday. So it's on us, as it has been. We can do it. Let's see. WAMC.org, another place to give a donation. And when you're there, and this is important, because when you're there, you're going to be greeted by a pop-up. And that pop-up has limited relevance here, right?
2: Yes, it does. Until 6 p.m. today, there is a prize drawing. No donation required to enter, but while you're there, you might as well donate. Two tickets to Saturday, June 27th, Saratoga Jazz Fest. The tickets are pit level, second row, aisle seats, great
1: exciting
2: seats. No phone calls. You must enter online.
1: That is online only, yes. All right. So that is available to you. That's kind of separate from the fund drive in some ways, right? I mean, like, because that's not about a promotion to incentivize any pledges. That's really just because we love our listeners. We want to be able to give stuff to them. So yes, you can go to WMC.org and get that. Also call in 800-323-9262, because we have, if you're on the website, that's a great place to donate too, in addition to signing up for this raffle here, which again is only relevant here until 6 o'clock. So act now. We also need you to act now with these donations. We know it's 5:20 on a Friday. That's not necessarily when you're thinking about making a pledge, but I really think you can start your weekend strong and feel really good heading into your weekend, because it is true. I mean, I know that before, I worked here about a year now, and before I came here, I was listening, right? I mean, almost every single day, and the guilt would always come in when I heard the fund drive, because I believe in supporting reporting, right? I believe in supporting the work that we do, the programs that you can hear every single day. And there's really only one way to support it. And if you can't, that's fine. We understand times are tight. You might not be able to afford it at all. Totally understandable. But if you can, please help us out to continue the work that we do every day. 800-323-9262 or WAMC.org. We had a couple other people to thank.
2: We do have quite a few people to thank.
1: Oh, good.
2: Look at that.
1: Oh,
2: isn't it
1: whoa,
2: so wonderful to hear from our listeners? Okay. Thank you to existing member Cecilia from Kingston, New York, who says, I appreciate WAMC more and more every year. I am addicted to the roundtable and truly value the intelligent, respectful, and often humorous conversations that help us all try to make sense of the world.
1: Absolutely.
2: Best wishes to Sarah LeDuc.
1: Yes.
2: I miss hearing her voice during this fun drive.
1: Yes.
2: As do we.
1: Well, shout out to Sarah LeDuc, who I was trying to coax her back into a little cameo here in her, now that she has sadly left the station. But she said, oh, it's too soon. But she said, well, you could just talk about me. So,
2: yeah, so we're talking
1: you
2: about
1: know, yeah. Sarah.
2: Fulfilled her wish.
1: It was, I mean, I got to work next to her, you know, we have a small newsroom.
2: Yes,
1: we share. I had the pleasure of you on one side and Sarah on the other side. Just incredible desk mates. And Sarah, I mean, just a true, like, the smile that you hear in her voice from the other side is real.
2: Yeah.
1: Like in her real life. She can be caustic too. Like, no doubt about it. Like, she, I mean, as sharp as they come and as biting as they come, super funny, but just, I mean, yeah, just one of those like rare people. We wish her the absolute best.
2: Absolutely.
1: We miss her, but part of this station right now is new voices are continuing to come in. You are part of that. We have, like, I don't know, like this new generation of talent who is now generating content every single day for mm-hmm. us. And I think it is really making a difference in the kinds of stories that we are telling and the kinds of programming and conversations that are happening mm-hmm. every single day. You can help support that, 800-323-9262. I'm curious, what's your news consumption like? Yeah, so you and you don't have to say your age, but
2: sure.
1: right, you know, you're a Gen Zer, right? You're not yes. afraid to say
2: yes,
1: that.
2: Yes. I am one among many who generally scroll on social media and click where they are most interested. But I try to distribute to go specifically to outlets, apps, and whatever, and be more intentional,
1: so
2: mindful about
1: when
2: it.
1: When you are scrolling on social media, mm-hmm. and I mean, the algorithm, it's going to populate with, it's
2: yep.
1: not just news, obviously,
2: nope.
1: right?
2: No. Nope.
1: How can news catch your attention in your scroll?
2: Well, I think I also read things that I'm interested in doing
1: okay.
2: things similar
1: well,
2: to
1: Well, you
2: often,
1: have an acumen
2: so like,
1: and,
2: right.
1: and a different interest,
2: sure, sure,
1: right?
2: Sure,
1: yes.
2: sure. So, but I mean, it's often, you know, punchy headline or whatever, or like interesting story that you don't expect to hear that all that often. Little hidden gems I'm always very interested in.
1: So a headline that surprises you?
2: Sometimes, yeah.
1: Interesting.
2: Mm-hmm, mm-hmm.
1: Okay.
2: How about
1: yeah.
2: you?
1: Well, so truthfully, I'm not big on social media.
2: Yeah.
1: I'm kind of like I still listen to, a podcast version of mm-hmm. the nightly news every night. I used to watch
2: wow.
1: that religiously at 6
2: yeah.
1: o'clock every night, the nightly
2: mm-hmm,
1: news.
2: Mm-hmm.
1: And now, but I still keep tuned into that. Like, truthfully, like, they will talk about things on social media, like, that went viral or whatever,
2: yeah.
1: and that's how I'll
2: and
1: hear
2: you're like,
1: about
2: I have no idea.
1: I'm just a little bit old school in that way. I'm, you know, NPR.
2: Totally fair.
1: And I'm, you know, I mean, I'm reading the local media here,
2: mm-hmm, mm-hmm.
1: local newspaper here. The Times Union does incredible
2: sure.
1: work.
2: Yeah, yeah.
1: And they are so on top of it. And yeah, so I was, but I recognize that we,
2: yeah.
1: and that's part of why we've brought in
2: Moving.
1: Anita to help,
2: yeah,
1: right?
2: Yeah, yeah.
1: And bring in a team that does understand the way people are consuming their
2: mm-hmm.
1: news and interacting with stories. So as we continue to grow and change, evolve, you can help support it. WAMC.org or 800-323-9262. Let's see where we're at. So we are trying to get to $960,000
2: mm-hmm.
1: here. We need to do that by 6 o'clock. In order to unlock $7,000, that's coming from Anonymous in Rhinebeck. We are about 2,000 to go here. No, 1,600 to go here.
2: Yeah.
1: So we are.
2: We can do it.
1: Yeah, we're moving along.
2: Our listeners can do it, more importantly.
1: Yes. They are the only ones who can do it, unless you have a check that you're,
2: I guess I do.
1: So we need to hear those phones ringing, 800-323-9262. Maybe you need a little extra incentive. If so, that's great. So we've got that for you. We have a range of promotions. Let's talk about one now. We have a pair of museum passes to Albany Institute of History and Art
2: mm-hmm.
1: in Albany.
2: Mm-hmm.
1: They have A Life in Bloom, the floral paintings of Julia McEntee Dillon. That is on now. So you could check that out with two museum passes. The pledge request is $60, which amounts to $5 a month. And that, to me, is another thing to point out. The $5 a month, the sustaining pledge, that is so helpful
2: yeah.
1: to this station,
2: mm-hmm.
1: to be able to set a budget, to depend on it, right? I mean, the rescission package clawed back federal funding. It just showed how fragile, how uncertain things can be on a funding standpoint.
2: Mm-hmm.
1: So to have that dependable recurring pledge,
2: absolutely.
1: That's what you can set a budget to.
2: Yep.
1: And that's what we really need.
2: 1-800-323-9262. We have a few more thank yous.
1: Oh, good.
2: Thank you to Anonymous from Niskayuna, New York, who says WAMC is the best premium one can wish for. How nice. And thank you to new member Cynthia from Amherst, Massachusetts. Thank you to existing member Tina from Sandusfield, Massachusetts. And thank you to also new member Jared from Waterville, New York, who says he is a first-time donor. He says, I love WMC programming, and I want to see the station continue to grow and thrive. Zach Malloy is the man. So true.
1: Wow. Are we looking?
2: So
1: no,
2: true.
1: Zach was in the control. Oh, he's in the control room. Yeah. But he's not looking at us. He's just playing it cool, as he always
2: cool.
1: does.
2: Because he's the man.
1: He's got his Knicks gear on, though. Been following the series.
2: Mm-hmm.
1: Ready to go here. He can't. He's I don't know. He doesn't hear the shout-out. But you're much loved, Zach, along with Mike Bowen in the control room.
2: He's blowing kisses back.
1: Oh, he's blowing kisses. Great. And Ron, who makes everything happen from a facility standpoint. And that's part of it, right? Like, it's not just the voices you hear. It is the people you will never hear, but are contributing every single day to make this. Nothing happens without Mike Bowen. Nothing happens, truthfully, without Ron. We don't have a building without Ron.
2: Nope.
1: And Zach Malloy has been on that board for years and now has kind of moved into the programming realm. So it takes a village. And that village requires support from the community. So 1-800-323-9262 to help keep it going. Okay, let's see. And again, we need to get to 960,000 by 6 o'clock.
2: We are
1: making our way there, but we are going to need help. We have
2: We have $1,453 to go.
1: Less than $1,500. Yes.
2: That.
1: So maybe there's somebody who's sitting on $1,400 that they can just pull on. But if not, hey, you're at the bar. You know, you're driving up to the bar right now, right? $7 for a beer, then $7 to WAMC. How about that? Or whatever. Buy the round for the bar and add it. Okay. 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
1: And you are listening to the June Fun Drive on WAMC. It is Finish Strong Friday. I'm Andrew Waite. I'm here with
2: Mariam Ahmed.
1: And we are going to finish strong, aren't we, Mariam?
2: We will.
1: So here's the deal. Here's what we need. We need to get to $960,000 overall in the fund drive. Mm-hmm. That means we need a little more than $1,800 in the next 15 minutes and 30 seconds. Mm-hmm. I think we can do it.
2: I think so.
1: And
2: too.
1: You know what? The Knicks don't play until 8:30 tonight, right? So all the action is right here as we chase down this marker to $960,000. I think we can go. We can do it. But we're going to need to hear some phones ringing.
2: Mm-hmm. 800-323-9262.
1: We have a room full of volunteers ready to answer your call and to help us get this amount. We didn't even say why we're trying to do it,
2: nope.
1: Did we? I got so excited in trying to chase down the goal. I didn't even say what the prize is. What are we working toward here, Mariam?
2: So if we get to 960,000 by 6 p.m., which I'm sure we will unlock $7,000, a very generous donation from Anonymous from Rhinebeck.
1: Absolutely. And we're going to get there, but we're going to need your help. WAMC.org. Mm-hmm. Okay. Here we go. 15 minutes to hit that goal. We know it's a tough time of day, but again, the Knicks are not on right now. All the exciting action to follow is on WAMC.org. I mean, WAMC, the radio.
2: Yes.
1: Just as it is all the time, right? Mm-hmm. It is the place to be for conversations that come alive, truthfully. You have really, I think, done some excellent interviews for us.
2: Thank you.
1: What stands out for you for interviews that you've done?
2: Well, actually, just this week I spoke to an Epstein survivor,
1: yes.
2: Charlene Rochard, who shared her story,
1: right.
2: And is also advocating for the passage of a bill,
1: yep.
2: Now that the assembly session is finished,
1: right.
2: But basically enhancing victim protections for children aged 15 to 17.
1: Mm.
2: For her, protections are not enough, and the sort of consequences of that act is not strong enough. So that's what she's advocating for.
1: What was it like to talk to somebody who's talking about that kind of experience?
2: Right.
1: We're bringing it down. But you know what? This is powerful. I mean, this powerful report. And I'm curious to hear.
2: I think it was, you have to be very sensitive in speaking to people, right? And our job is talking to people and understanding and hearing their stories. So a lot of it is just asking her more open-ended questions that she might be more comfortable answering it how she chooses. But yeah, it was definitely something that I have to be very close attention, right? And just be sensitive and asking the questions that I have.
1: Yeah, that sensitivity, that empathy, you hear it exuding from the airwaves and from your podcast feed every single day from WAMC content. Not just the content that we produce, we also, this is where you get NPR programming, right?
2: Mm-hmm.
1: We help bring that to you. 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So you can support it. Keep it going. 800-323-9262. We really need to get to $960,000 in this fund drive. We are already 76% of the way there, overall in this fund drive, and it has been a fairly strong week for a June fund drive.
2: Yeah.
1: Traditionally a little bit slower than some of the other fund drives, just time of year, it's nice, you know, school is ending, people are in a different headspace. So we're moving along, but it's Finish Strong Friday, and we have to do exactly that right now, Mariam.
2: Mm-hmm.
1: The only way we're going to be able to do it is getting people on the phone, 800-323-9262 or WAMC.org. Let's thank some people who have helped get us to where we are.
2: Let's do that. Okay. Thank you to Lionel and Eric from Niskayuna, New York. And thank you to new member Maureen from Pittsfield, Massachusetts. Thank you to existing member Lisa from Del Mar, New York, who says, we're happy to be part of the community that keeps WAMC alive and well. And thank you to existing member Amanda from Olive Bridge, New York, who says, with the changing times, WAMC stays the same, thanks to the efforts of the crew and the volunteers.
1: Stays constant, for sure. I mean, at least it is a constant in the world, and that has been absolutely true. And I made Chris Gauthier, our executive show producer of shows, play this little game with me, where basically I listed out all of these things that, you know, I said guess the year, earlier, and I said a crisis with Iran, an international crisis with Iran, international space exploration, you know, reaching new heights. Mm-hmm. What were the other things? Things about like extreme temperatures, the Montreal Canadiens making a deep run in the playoffs. What's the year? Obviously we could be talking about today, but we can also be talking about the 1979, the year that this station really got going in its current form. It just shows that WAMC has seen its way through before. It will again. Mm-hmm. It's sometimes you follow the headlines and you think, where is this all going? But you know what? WAMC has already been through it and continues to go strong, and it only is as strong as its listeners, and you guys just build us up every single day. 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Actually, we got 10 minutes where people might want to check out the website before 6 o'clock because there's another deal.
2: Indeed.
1: So let's talk about that real quick.
2: So we have a prize drawing. 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
1: Yeah. Think about it, just other incentives we have, right? I think if Friday, we need to have incentives that are going. So I'm looking at this Frisbee. It would be a beautiful day out there to just throw around.
2: Indeed.
1: Actually, we shouldn't call it a Frisbee. We should call it a disc. That's what I've been told. Because Frisbee's a brand name.
2: Oh.
1: But anyway, beautiful little orange disc.
2: Mm-hmm.
1: You know, I haven't even picked it up. Does it have some weight to it? It's a good Frisbee. So, you play Frisbee?
2: No.
1: No. Okay. She just gave me a look like that was the dumbest question I could have possibly asked. But other people might want to play some Frisbee.
2: They might.
1: So maybe that's what you're looking for.
2: I might be convinced for the WAMC Frisbee.
1: That's true. You could be out there repping the support for WAMC.
2: Indeed.
1: That to me is what's really fun.
2: Mm-hmm.
1: When you're out there, you're wearing WAMC swag. People see it.
2: Yep.
1: It's like you might not even need to say anything. Just a little silent nod. Like it's just like you get it. You're part of the same community.
2: Yeah.
1: So. Donation coming in, 800-323-9262, and that disc could be yours. Those socks could be yours, which have they're Vox Pop socks that have dogs on them.
2: Indeed.
1: Designed by Dina Saltzman. Got a water bottle. That would be good. You got to stay hydrated out there. It's hot right now. Absolutely. So we have all this available to you. So, you know, you won't come away empty-handed necessarily if you are able to donate today. The total is climbing up, but we still are going to need your help. We're at 1,496 to go here as we work our way to 960,000. We're going to get there. We've got 9 minutes and counting in order to get there. When we do that, we will unlock $7,000 from Anonymous in Rhinebeck. 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Let's see what is going on. You want, yes, do it.
2: We have a little bit more to sweeten the deal.
1: Yes.
2: We have a pair of tickets for a $60 pledge, $5 a month, to the Albany Institute of History and Art.
1: Yep.
2: And they have 2 special exhibitions, this bicentennial portfolio, marking the bicentennial, and A Life in Bloom, the floral paintings of Julia McEntee Dillon.
1: Excellent.
2: So cool.
1: Yeah.
2: Why would you not donate?
1: And what are we saying? Yeah, $60 pledge gets you there, and then you'll feel good about that's the support for WAMC giving you those passes to end up going to the Albany Institute of History and Art.
2: Mm-hmm.
1: We hear the phone ringing. There are multiple volunteers on the phone. That's what it's going to take as we watch the total climb now to 958,589. Again, we are working our way to $960,000. We have 57 minutes and 10 seconds to get there. We're going to get there, but it's going to take all of us. Again, the Knicks are not playing. The Mets aren't playing.
2: The action
1: at 6 o'clock right now, if you're looking for live radio to listen to where things are in the balance, we don't know the outcome of this.
2: Mm-hmm.
1: This is where it is. WAMC dot, no, I always want to say that, WAMC.org, but we're WAMC on the air, but you also can go to WAMC.org, which is where our reporting lives, never behind a paywall, of course, always available for free to anybody who needs to access it. It is part of the value. It's the mission, right? It is baked into everything that we are doing, providing that vetted information, that accurate journalism to anybody, not behind a paywall, because that is the service that we provide. That's what we exist to do.
2: Yep.
1: And you have been, well, so what I was actually going to say is the website has become a renewed focus for us.
2: Yes.
1: And tell us, like, what you are actively involved in the website every single day.
2: Yes.
1: What goes into getting something online, and then when it's online, you know, it's living and breathing in a way, right? Like,
2: Well, we're trying to get all of our stories online in time. Of course, the, you know, more nitty-gritty of having the headlines right and blah, blah, blah. But, I mean, it's a way that people can access, as you were talking about, people who are not listening to radio. It's a place where people can click play and listen to our voices if they want to, or read the stuff that we're writing.
1: Exactly.
2: I think it's so important to have a digital presence, as we're talking about different generations that we're appealing to, reach out to different people, and as, you know, a branch off of the digital on our website, but also on socials, reaching out to people, getting our stories out there. I think it's so important to.
1: And we were talking a little bit before about your news consumption, and I'm curious, when you are seeing something in your social feed, what then? Not. We talked about, like, what compels you to stop to look at something.
2: Sure.
1: What would compel you to click the link, do you think? Like,
2: well, it depends on the platform. Some of them are easier to get the link versus
1: not. Sure, that's true, right.
2: Instagram doesn't allow you to post,
1: we
2: blah,
1: see,
2: blah, blah.
1: See link in bio, whatever
2: that's boring stuff.
1: About.
2: Yeah. But, so it depends on the platform. But I think I, particularly, like, if I'm seeing the people who are writing the stories, who are working, who are working on the stories, and they're sharing their work, and they're like, please click, I'm clicking.
1: Yeah, absolutely. Speaking of clicking, I think things are clicking right now as the hours, as the minutes and seconds tick down to 6 o'clock. We had, what was it, Peter? 1,100 something to go. We lost it. But we are getting there. We need to get to 900. 1,159. We need to get $1,159 here to get us to $960,000 by 6 o'clock. The time is now to do it. We are running out of time. That money that will unlock a $7,000 match. If we do not hit that total by 6 o'clock, that $7,000 might not be available to us, and that means prolonging the fund drive. That means delaying getting back to the regularly scheduled programming that you all want, that we all want. I don't know about you. Fun drive, not my favorite time of year, Mariam.
2: No, yeah. It's been a crazy week.
1: Yeah, I don't know how we're doing it right now, honestly, but, you know, we're making it. Because of the excitement in the room, honestly, there is truthfully a buzz in this room right now.
2: Yeah.
1: Phones are ringing. I think you guys are feeling it. You can be part of it right now. This is where the action is, I think, as we try to get to $960,000. We are moving there, but the clock is ticking. Please help us out. 800-323-9262 or WAMC.org. Let's see.
2: Even closer.
1: Okay. We are now less than $1,000 to go. The total is at $59,274. Let's keep it churning.
2: I
1: hear
2: those phones ringing.
1: There are people who are on the phones, which is exactly what we want to see. Let's see. It's nearly 6 o'clock. So who knows? It's Friday at about 6 o'clock. Maybe you're about to sit down to dinner. Maybe it's Pizza Friday. I don't know. But you're in a celebratory mood. You can feel even better. Just, you know, it's like that little cherry on the sundae that you might be able to have later. Just helping us.

0: costs out. You're going to feel good about it, and you're only going to give what fits into your budget. That's not, that's all we're asking. We are not asking you to break the bank in any sort of way. Mm-hmm. We're not asking you to give if you can't give, but if you can, give what you can, and you're going to feel good about it. You're going to support the work that comes out of this station, the programming that comes out of the station every single day. We are at, almost two minutes to go here, still sitting in our recorded total at $959,226. We need to get that total to $960,000. Again, we are at 76% overall in this fund drive, which means...
1: We got 1 minute to go.
0: 1 minute to go. 1 minute to go. Mike Bowen, give us a signal. 1 minute to go. We are going to make it, Aira. So, overall in the fund drive, we have less than $300,000 to go. In fact, we have $290,000, just over to go. And that's in the overall fund drive. But right now, the urgency is about getting to $960,000. That'll unlock $7,000. We lose that money if we do not get to $960,000. We can do it. We are down to seconds to go here as the fund drive continues on and the phones continue to ring. We'll see what happens.
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0: We got it. 960,656. Just in the nick of time. 15 seconds to go. Ring the bell. Melita, thank you. Thank you to all of you. You know what? We all now can have a great weekend. So what a way to finish it strong on a Finish Strong Friday.
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4: Coming up on WAMC's Northeast Report, lawmakers at the New York State Capitol in Albany wrapped up their legislative session this week. A recap from the New York Public News Network's Jimmy Bielkind and Samuel King. And an applicant has withdrawn plans for a PFAS processing plant in Fort Edward, New York. More from WAMC's Southern Adirondack Bureau Chief Aaron Shello Levine. 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

0: This is a WAMC News Update. I'm Andrew Pugliese. New York State Senator Pat Fahey and Assemblymember John McDonald say their bill rededicating a Capital Region bridge to Sergeant Henry Johnson has passed the state legislature. WAMC News intern Maggie McCallum has more.
1: Lawmakers stood in Albany's Henry Johnson Park as Mayor Dorsey Appliers dedicated June 5th to Sergeant Henry Johnson, a member of the 369th Infantry in World War I. For Fahey, it's an opportunity to share the legacy of Johnson, especially after the Trump administration in March 2025 renamed Fort Henry Johnson in Louisiana back to Fort Polk.
2: And despite those who want to wash away our history, ignore our history, whitewash that history, these folks and many, many more keep showing up.
1: In response, Fahey and McDonald reached out to the New York State Department of Transportation to rededicate I-90's Patroon Island Bridge over the Hudson to Johnson, who settled in Albany as a teenager. Here's McDonald.
3: We immediately, at 10 o'clock that night, reached out to DOT and said, we want to rename the Patroon Island Bridge. And if anyone's dealt with DOT, they don't always respond right away. And the response I got back at 10:15 that night was, thank you for doing this.
1: The bill passed both branches of the state legislature in May and is now headed to the governor's desk. For WAMC News, I'm Maggie McCallum.
0: Large data center projects in New York State will be put on hold for 1 year under a new moratorium approved by state lawmakers. If signed by the governor, it would be the first of its kind in the country. The bill also requires the state to conduct an environmental impact study on current and potential data center developments. But opponents say the moratorium will take away local control and hurt the state's economy. Assemblymember Josh Jensen, a Monroe County Republican, says data centers aren't going away.
4: They're going to be the infrastructure in which the modern economy runs. And when we place a moratorium on that infrastructure, even if for 12 months, we are sending a message to the rest of the country and the rest of the world, build that future someplace else.
0: The legislation also would require data centers to eventually rely mostly on renewable energy sources and that owners also fund projects that benefit the communities in which they locate. With WAMC News, I'm Andrew Pugliese.
5: This is WAMC's Northeast Report. New York State lawmakers are wrapping up their annual session. The New York Public News Network's Jimmy Vielkind and Samuel King report on what did and did not get done this week at the Capitol in Albany.
6: Hi, Jimmy.
7: Hi, Samuel.
6: Jimmy, one of the biggest things to happen in the last days of session was the first passage of a constitutional amendment to change New York's redistricting process. This would let New Yorkers join the national redistricting wars. Exactly what does this amendment do?
7: Normally, redistricting happens once every 10 years after the release of a U.S. census. But several Republican-controlled states, at the urging of President Trump, have redrawn their maps to bolster the GOP.
6: Yeah, Congress is on a knife's edge, so it's anything to get an advantage.
7: Exactly. But it's not that easy in New York. Our state constitution is clear. You can only draw new district lines once a decade. So lawmakers are changing it, and they're pointing to other states as the reason why. The amendment would allow for new districts by 2028. It would make it easier for lawmakers to take the map-making pen from the Independent Redistricting Commission, and it repeals language that prohibits partisan gerrymandering. National Democrats are cheering. I spoke with Congressmember Joe Morelli, a Democrat from Rochester.
8: We didn't start this fight, but we're going to finish it, and we'll do what we need to do. We continue to believe in independent redistricting, nonpartisan redistricting, but we're not going to do it. One state's not going to do it, and to the detriment of the people who live in the state.
6: Republicans, though, are livid. They all voted against this amendment and spent hours debating against it on the floor. State Senator George Borrello of Chautauqua County said what's going on elsewhere doesn't matter.
9: You can blame it on whatever injustice you want. This is about rigging the system to stay in power, no matter how harmful your policies have been to the people of New York State, to the quality of life here.
7: Samuel, you reported on something else pretty big, a one-year moratorium on the construction of large new data centers. What's the rationale here?
6: Lawmakers say they're responding to concerns about data centers' impacts on the environment and utility rates. The legislation places a one-year hold on new large data center projects and requires an environmental impact study on data center development in the state. Assemblymember Dede Barrett, a Hudson Valley Democrat, chairs the Chamber's Energy Committee.
10: Our constituents are talking about data centers, they are worried about data centers, they are confused about data centers, and they are looking for answers about data centers.
6: Opponents, including some business groups and unions, say a moratorium would be bad for the economy and limits local control.
11: So what's next?
6: Well, it's now up to Governor Hochul to decide whether to sign or veto this, Jimmy. She didn't commit either way, but said the status quo when it comes to data centers can continue.
11: Interesting. You know, I've covered a lot of end of sessions, and this one does feel a little light. Adopting the state budget took so much time, there was only one real week to focus on everything else.
6: Yeah, you could really feel that time crunch. For example, a push to increase consumer protections on the resale of tickets to concerts and sporting events just fell flat for lack of time.
11: Yeah, exactly. Senate Majority Leader Andrea Stewart-Cousins, though, put a positive spin on everything. Lots of measures did pass despite those budget delays, including bills to provide more medical care to incarcerated people and to round off prices to the nearest nickel.
12: Even though there's an uncertainty in terms of the budget duration, there was a certainty about our agenda. And that's why we stood before you on a weekly basis, almost with different packages and different things that we're doing. So I can say that I'm leaving here feeling that we've accomplished the important things that we needed to accomplish.
11: We'll report back on the exact tallies next week.
6: And then we can see what bills the governor will actually sign.
11: Talk to you soon.
5: And that's Jimmy Vielkind and Samuel King for the New York Public News Network. This is WAMC's Northeast Report. I'm Lucas Willard. The New York State Department of Environmental Conservation has canceled

0: applicant's request. We're joined now by WAMC's Aaron Schello-Levine to tell us more. Hi, Aaron.
1: Hello, Lucas.
0: So, Aaron, this is a story that you've been following for about a year at this point, but what can you tell me about this latest development and this cancellation?
1: Right. So just to set the groundwork here, ESMI Clean Earth operates a soil processing plant in Fort Edward that's been remediating primarily petroleum and PCB contaminated soils for the past 30 years. Last year, the company applied for a research permit with the New York State Department of Environmental Conservation to process 5,000 tons of PFAS-contaminated soils over a two-week period. As is, the plant processes roughly 800 pounds of soil a day.
0: And for some of our listeners who may not know, PFAS chemicals are also called forever chemicals, and PFAS contamination has been linked to several ill health effects, including cancer.
1: That's right. So, you know, this is a part of the state that's already dealt with its own fair share of corporate pollution. You know, think about General Electric dumping PCBs into the Hudson River that ran right through Fort Edward. Local activists have been fighting this most recent permit application since it was submitted last summer. And this week I got a tip that the approval process had been put on hold at the request of the company. Jessica Donnelly is with the Fort Stops PFAS. She told me she got a call from DEC out of the blue notifying her that next week's public comment session on the permit had been canceled. Take a listen to what she had to say.
2: My reaction was first just complete shock and was not expecting that at all. ESMI had requested this to occur in that they wanted to basically retract their application, not really canceling the permit application, but just putting it on pause. So this was spurred by ESMI themselves.
1: Now, New York DEC hasn't yet responded to my request for comment, but I did reach out to ESMI, who told me that the pause on the public hearings, which effectively puts the whole application process on ice, was spurred by the fact that ESMI Clean Earth was purchased by Veolia, an international wastewater treatment company. A company spokesperson said they requested the pause to, quote, give Veolia the opportunity to learn more about the facility and review the proposed pilot study.
0: So, Aaron, looking ahead, what are activists thinking? How are they feeling about this?
1: Cautious optimism seems to be the word of the day for how they're taking all this news in. Donnelly tells me that they're counting this as a win, a tiny win, but they expect Veolia to pick up the application sometime down the line. They don't really know where this is going to end, but they know that it's on pause for the moment.
2: This is at the end of our battle with this PFAS processing permit. We're feeling optimistic about this pause, and it kind of gives us some time to regroup and think about our strategy moving forward. We really like to strategize. We can think and, you know, predict what is ESMI's next move going to be, you know, where are they going with this type of thing. So it gives us some time.
0: And so, Aaron, for the village's sake, is there anything going on in Fort Edward related to this processing proposal?
1: Right. So there's an ongoing parallel issue at the Zoning Board of Appeals. In December, the village's code enforcement office cited the plant for violating its use permit for allegedly processing materials it wasn't permitted to process. Since then, ESMI has been fighting to overturn that citation. To boil it down, the company has essentially been arguing that they were given broad, sweeping approval to process all sorts of contaminants in the 1990s and have thus since then been expanding what they've been processing, though the actual approval cannot be located. DEC doesn't have a copy of that approval. The village doesn't have a copy of that approval. The company cannot produce a copy of that approval. All anyone has to go off of is the minutes from a 1992 meeting that essentially describes that overarching approval. So that's still ongoing, and while technically separate from the PFAS processing permit, it's all involved, and that next ZBA meeting is scheduled for July 21st, so I'll have more to say about that then.
0: We'll look forward to it. Thank you so much, Aaron.
1: Thank you, Lucas.
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1: Hello and good afternoon on a rather warm Friday across eastern New York and western New England. We are wrapping up this first week of June. It started off quite spring-like. Temperatures are even on the cool side, especially on Monday into Tuesday. But as the week moved along, temperatures climbed day by day, and now we're close to the top of that staircase as temperatures are running close to 90 degrees this afternoon. Now, you'll notice that I said rather warm to describe today's weather and not hot. Of course, for some of you, you might feel it's hot, and it's really all about perspective. And certainly on the thermometer, with temperatures close to 90 degrees, many would consider that hot. But keep in mind that the humidity is not that bad. Dew points are quite low, so even though temperatures are very warm or hot, it's not that muggy. Remember that especially during the summertime, we typically align the hot weather with high humidity, and that higher humidity makes it feel even hotter. So that's not the case today, but again, it's still quite warm. You'll definitely want to stay hydrated if you do have plans late this afternoon into this evening, and things are looking great for any outdoor plans over the next several hours. Heading into tonight, we'll see clouds and stars. A bit of fog is possible. Overnight lows will be mainly in the 60s, so it should be another nice night to have the windows open. A few showers are possible in northern areas late at night, and those showers are a sign of some weather changes that are set to move in over the weekend. During the day tomorrow, temperatures will be in the 70s and 80s. You'll notice more humidity come in during the day on Saturday. You'll also notice more cloudiness tomorrow. We'll also have an increasing chance for showers and thunderstorms as we move through tomorrow into tomorrow evening. I'm not expecting rain the entire day tomorrow, but do be aware of the weather, as some of these storms could be locally strong or severe, especially later tomorrow afternoon into tomorrow night. Heavy rain, frequent, vivid, dangerous lightning, gusty winds, and hail are the primary storm threats. We'll see that front linger a little bit on Sunday. There might still be a few showers, though I think it's mainly dry on Sunday. Temperatures then will be in the 70s. It'll still be on the muggy side. And now here is my latest regional forecast. First for the North Country, the Adirondacks, all of Vermont, the Southern Champlain Valley, including Plattsburgh and Burlington, and the Lake George Saratoga region, including Glens Falls. For tonight, partly cloudy with a chance for showers late, some fog, lows in the 60s. Tomorrow, partly sunny with showers and thunderstorms likely, muggy with highs in the 70s and low 80s. For the Northern Catskills, Mohawk Valley and Southern Adirondacks, including Utica, Gloversville, and Oneonta. Tonight, partly cloudy with some fog, lows in the 60s. Tomorrow, partly sunny with showers and thunderstorms likely, muggy with highs in the 70s and low 80s. For the Southeastern Catskills, Mid and Lower Hudson Valley, and Interior Southern New England, including Middletown, Poughkeepsie, Westchester, Hartford, and Springfield. Tonight, partly cloudy with areas of fog and lows in the 60s. Tomorrow, partly sunny with a chance for showers and thunderstorms, hot and muggy with highs in the 80s and low 90s. For the Capital District, including Albany, Schenectady, and Troy, and the Berkshires. Tonight, partly cloudy with patchy fog and lows in the 60s. Tomorrow, partly sunny with showers and thunderstorms likely, warm and muggy with highs in the 80s. On Sunday, variably to mostly cloudy with a chance for some showers, highs in the 70s to around 80, and on Monday, mostly sunny with highs around 80. Have a great weekend. For WAMC, I'm meteorologist Garrett Argyanis.
0: 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Alfredo Rodon became a certified recovery peer advocate and peer specialist, duly certified in substance use disorders and mental health disorders. He did all of this while serving time in the Westchester County Jail. WAMC's Elias Guerra reports.
2: Rodon dropped out of school 2 weeks into seventh grade, but he loved reading and says even when he cut out of school, he would go to the library because he wanted to learn. He just wanted to do it his own way.
3: you know, I remember having a set of encyclopedias when I was about 6 years old, and I just started from the letter A, and I read. So, you know, Shakespeare guy, you know, Crime and Punishment.
2: He said a turbulent youth that followed his parents' death from AIDS in the early 80s made it hard for him to believe in himself. His life became intertwined with the criminal justice system at the Westchester County Jail at age 18. At age 47, he found himself back in the county jail for petite larceny and parole violation charges. In the county jail again, he was able to rekindle that love of learning, thanks in part to the Lives Forward program, a program he says opened doors. Lives Forward, started 3.5 years ago, is a collaboration between the Westchester Department of Community Mental Health and the Westchester Department of Corrections, as well as state partners from the New York State Office of Mental Health and State Office of Addiction Services and Supports, which oversee the certifications. Graduates complete up to 100 hours of classroom time and leave certified as mental health peer specialists and recovery peer advocates. They can also be dually certified in substance use and mental health disorders. Leaders say since April, almost 60 people have participated in the program and 39 have graduated. Joseph Glazer, Deputy Commissioner of Westchester County's Department of Community Mental Health, started the program to address a shortage of mental health and addiction peers, particularly those with lived criminal justice experience. Glazer said 20% of people in county jail are anticipated to have a serious mental illness, and almost half of people incarcerated have some level of addiction issues.
4: We need to make a conscious decision that we are going to help people who are reentering the community do it with the greatest potential of success and to fend off any likelihood of recidivism.
2: Nori Padilla, First Deputy Commissioner at Westchester County Jail, said the program is meant to build people up so they can give back.
5: So people should be held responsible for their crimes. That's agreed. But it's important to know that when people return to the community, it is it's better for them to return in better conditions to be productive members of their community.
2: Rodan said during the month-and-a-half-long program, he learned to conduct groups with a trauma-informed approach and provide individual counseling, harm reduction, and opioid training. And he said coming out of the program with a state certification was no small matter. Rodan is now employed by Family Services of Westchester in the Restorative Justice Division, working with youth. He's also a counselor working with incarcerated youth and helps young people under 25 who struggle with mental health disorders get connected to treatment.
3: I'm sure many of us have heard our whole lives say, oh, we could do it. We could do it. You know, you can really be somebody if you want to. Your story can help somebody, you know. But there's something transformative about, you know, when your state, you know, when your government stamps it.
2: But he said the most important thing he learned was about stigma. Rodan said part of breaking stigma is learning anyone can change, including himself. He thinks about if he could have graduated from high school or college when he was younger.
3: You know, but my parents not being there to see me walk across that stage, you know, kind of prevented me from doing that. You know, I was kind of discouraged. You know, I didn't think I was worth it.
2: Now he can use his own lived experience and growth to help others who are stigmatized.
3: The ones that are called crazy, the ones that we say, you know, will never make it, the people that we classify as failures, incorrigible, can't be rehabilitated. So the training begins with that.
2: For WAMC, I'm Elias Guerra.
0: And now we join David Lombardo in the Capitol Press Room.
6: May and June are nesting seasons for turtles in New York, so state environmental officials are reminding drivers to be mindful of the reptiles that may be on or near the road this spring as they search for a spot to lay their eggs. For more on the state's Give Turtles a Break campaign, we're joined on the Capitol Press Room by Brianna Denoncourt, the State Wildlife Action Plan Coordinator. Thanks for making the time, Brianna.
7: Hey, thanks, David.
6: And we're also going to hear from Sandy Van Vranken, a state wildlife biologist in the land management section of the State Department of Environmental Conservation. Welcome to the show, Sandy.
8: I'm happy to be here.
6: Well, for starters, I'm curious, how prevalent are turtles in New York outside of, obviously, the New York City tunnels where the Teenage Mutant Ninja Turtles live? And what kind of turtles do we have in the Empire State?
8: I would say they're kind of just about in every habitat. We have ones that are freshwater, ones in brackish waters, terrestrial turtles like the box turtle. We've got 12 species in the state that are non-marine species of turtles.
7: Yeah, and there are turtle species that do occur in New York City, Long Island, Adirondacks, all across the state in all of those habitats that Sandy just mentioned too.
6: And are any or all of the turtles that live in New York protected? Are they endangered? How should we think about the health of these populations?
7: So all native species are protected. There are also a couple of non-native species that do occur on the landscape that have been sort of introduced and have self-sustaining populations, which are not specifically protected by our regulations. But there are a handful of species that are have a little additional levels of protection as being listed as threatened, endangered, or special concern within the state.
6: And when we talk about regulating a population of turtles, does that just have to do with whether they can be hunted? Does it talk about whether they can be held as pets? What kind of regulations or rules are we thinking about here?
8: No native turtle can be kept as a pet. We do not recommend that. If you really want a pet turtle, and I can tell you that could be a lifelong commitment, there's, you know, legal turtles you can buy at the pet store, the common red-eared slider, which we also do not want people to release because then they can just take over areas and outcompete the native turtles who, you know, are already facing challenges.
6: Well, I mentioned at the top that this is a nesting season right now. What does that process entail? And is this something that's happening all over the state or just in certain areas where the conditions are ripe for this?
8: It's basically all over the state. Anywhere where there's a wetland, pond, even, you know, larger rivers, people might want to be on the lookout for turtles crossing the road. There aren't going to be signs posted everywhere that a popular crossing hotspot might be. They could be just about anywhere looking for suitable nesting areas. It's often the female turtles that are on the move. You'll see more often crossing the roads.
6: I was surprised to read in the advice that went out from state environmental regulators that motorists, if it's safe to do, should consider helping turtles cross the road. What precautions or tips do you have for anyone who does try to do this?
8: I'd say first and foremost, make sure you can pull over safely to get out of traffic, you know, and if you can see which direction the turtle is headed, you always want to help it go in the direction it was headed because they're pretty single-minded and they'll just turn right back around and head to that nesting spot or back to the pond where they were headed. It's probably best to try to grab them by the sides of the shell unless it's a snapping turtle. Just be aware they might kick. You know, they aren't going to be know that you're going to have good intentions for them. So you just have to be careful that they might try to kick and you don't want them to fall out of your hands. And sometimes you could slide them onto a car mat and move them across the road that way so you don't have to actually pick them up. For snapping turtles, we recommend that. But if you are going to pick them up, you'd have to pick them up sort of towards the back of the shell. And that way their strong jaws cannot reach you.
6: And would you recommend if people are pulling over that just the adults in the car do this? I mean, do you want kids being like, oh, these guys are cute, let me help out? How should people think about this?
8: Yeah, safety is always your priority here. So if it can be adults, that would probably be the best thing to do.
6: And while I understand that turtles are looking for nesting spots, do they then immediately turn back around to head back to whatever their general home is? Or should we be on the lookout, I don't know, months down the road for more turtles looking to cross the road that have maybe hatched or something?
8: They have, you know, a home range, so they could still be moving about. And then the hatchlings could come out, you know, as it's starting to fall. Some actually won't hatch out of the nest till the following spring for certain species. But this is the time of year, May and June, when you'll most likely see, you know, more turtles crossing the road.
6: Well, on that note, we've been speaking with Sandy Van Vranken. She's a state wildlife biologist in the land management section of the state DEC. Thanks for making the time, Sandy.
8: Thank you.
6: And we've also been hearing from Brianna Denoncourt, the state wildlife action plan coordinator. Thanks for making the time, Brianna.
7: Yeah, thank you, Dan.
6: Support for the Capitol Press Room comes from O'Donnell & Associates, a public affairs firm providing strategic guidance to businesses and nonprofits on navigating policy and regulatory issues. 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
0: WAMC's Northeast Report was produced by Andrew Waite. Thanks to engineer on the board, Mike Bowen. Thanks to everybody on the WAMC News team. I'm Lucas Willard. 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
1: 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I'm David Bean Cooley.
2: 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Welcome.
1: The Tony Awards are this Sunday, and we're celebrating two beloved Tony winners from our archive. Alan Cumming won a Tony for his performance in Cabaret. Cumming played the MC in three different productions in a very memorable costume. Topless, in suspenders.
3: And it's almost like a cantilever system to hike up my manhood.
1: And we'll listen back to Terry's 1980 interview with Angela Lansbury. One of her six Tonys was for her role as Mrs. Lovett, the pie shop owner turned murder accomplice in Stephen Sondheim's Broadway musical, Sweeney Todd.
4: She can slit your throat and you will love her as she's doing it because she does it with such a total childlike joy and amorality.
1: And Justin Chang reviews the horror films Backrooms and Obsession. First the news.
5: Live from NPR News in Washington, I'm Ryland Barton. Congress is on the verge of providing a massive infusion of cash to the Homeland Security Department. The Senate passed a $70 billion package to fund ICE and Border Patrol through the end of Trump's term. It now heads to the House. An immigrant rights advocate called it an ATM for ICE. The funding all but guarantees an uninterrupted flow of money to carry out President Trump's immigration enforcement agenda. The Justice Department says it will give $300 million to up to four mid-sized U.S. cities to help reduce violent crime. Funds from the Model Cities Initiative can be used for things like increasing police activity in high-crime areas or new technology like drones and AI. But as NPR's Meg Anderson reports, there is a catch.
6: In a video statement, Acting Attorney General Todd Blanche signaled that the successful applications will have something in common.
7: They will come from jurisdictions that offer true partnership.
6: The grant program website clarifies that any applicant that does not cooperate with federal immigration law will not be funded. In his video, Blanche highlighted federal intervention in Washington, D.C. and Memphis, Tennessee as successes. But a recent study found the federal presence in D.C. has had little effect on violent crime there. And likewise in Memphis, the vast majority of arrests have been for nonviolent crimes. Meg Anderson, NPR News.
5: After a week of conflicts, firings, and front page drama, the three remaining correspondents for 60 Minutes say they'll stay with the hit CBS News show. NPR's David Folkenflik reports Leslie Stahl, Bill Whitaker, and John Wertheim had weighed leaving after their executive producer, executive editor, three correspondents, and two producers were fired by the network.
8: Their memo was first obtained and reported by NPR. The three remaining correspondents wrote that they were heartbroken by the treatment of their colleagues. The three wrote that the fired colleagues were treated shabbily while trying to stand up for the independence and integrity of the program. The statement said they were staying because, quote, "we don't want to see 60 Minutes die." Editor-in-Chief Barry Weiss brought in new executive producer Nick Bilton. Weiss has argued that CBS has been too reflexively anti-President Trump and anti-Israel, and she raised questions about reporting this past season. Bilton has made pledges to protect the show's independence, and he welcomed story pitches involving Trump. David Folkenflik, NPR News.
5: Anthropic is proposing that top AI companies coordinate a way to pause the development of advanced AI systems if they become too dangerous. The company behind the Claude chatbot says the technology is improving so quickly that there's a risk humans could lose control. Anthropic suggests giving the world an option to slow or temporarily pause AI development. The company plans to research ways to implement this pause, noting that AI models are getting faster, doubling their task capabilities every 4 months. You're listening to NPR News from Washington.
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10: This is WAMC News. I'm Maggie McCallum. The third leg of the Triple Crown will return to Saratoga Springs for its third and final time Saturday. WAMC's Arancello Levine has more.
11: The Belmont Stakes Racing Festival began Wednesday, drawing tens of thousands of fans to the Spa City for 5 days of racing. The marquee race will be run Saturday, weeks before the start of the regular meet at Saratoga Racecourse. Including a July 4th weekend of racing to boot, the Spa will host a record 51 days of racing this year. While some locals might bristle at the extended season and its crowds of visitors, street artist Dave Papa couldn't be happier.
12: Yeah, the mood changes a little bit. It's not as quiet. You get a lot more traffic, a lot more comments behind my back while I'm painting. I get to talk to a lot more people, so I enjoy it.
11: For WAMC, I'm Arancello Levine.
10: For the first time in more than a decade, the number of annual fatal opioid-related overdoses in Massachusetts has fallen under 1,000. According to Massachusetts Department of Public Health, preliminary data released by the Centers for Disease Control and Prevention, there were 978 overdose deaths recorded in the Bay State last year. Officials say it's the first time since 2013 the Commonwealth recorded fewer than 1,000. In 2022, Massachusetts set a record with more than 2,300 recorded and estimated fatal opioid overdoses. For WAMC News, I'm Maggie McCallum.
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0: said Alexander Hamilton, and so here we are. Don't throw away your shot, players. The tear-stained pages of traitor's history are filled with the blood of the innocent at this table. And what a triumph it would be if you caught a traitor on the opening page. Look around you. Who at the table has your back? And who would sooner stab you in it?
1: At the Tonys this year, the most nominated musicals are The Lost Boys and Schmigadoon, each of which is up for 12 awards. Alan Cumming isn't in that Broadway production, but he did star in the original TV version of Schmigadoon in 2021 on television. In the first season, which featured the same plot and characters now performed on Broadway, he played Mayor Menlove. And in the 2022 sequel, a take on darker musicals that was subtitled Welcome to Schmicago, he played Dooley Blight, a butcher with a tragic past. It was a clear, loving homage to the title character of Sweeney Todd. And Alan Cumming is so good in it, I hope he gets to star in the next official Sweeney Todd revival. Listen.

0: Alan Cumming, of course, already has killed in one musical revival. On stage and in the movies, Joel Grey had originated the role of the Berlin MC at the Kit Kat Club, a den of debauchery surrounded by the rise of the Nazis in 1929 and 1930. He was great in that role, iconic even. Yet Alan Cumming has made it his own. His cabaret revival originated at the Donmar Warehouse in England in 1993 and came to Broadway 5 years later. Sam Mendes directed, Rob Marshall provided the choreography, and Natasha Richardson co-starred as Sally Bowles, the role played in the original 1966 Broadway production and 1972 film by Liza Minnelli. Years later, he appeared in a revival of the revival, opposite such very diverse yet equally dazzling Sallys as Michelle Williams and Emma Stone. Let's hear how Alan Cumming sounded in the 2014 Roundabout Theater production, the same company that had produced the 1998 Tony Award-winning production.
1: Meine Damen und Herren, Mesdames et Messieurs, Ladies and Gentlemen, Guten Abend, Bonsoir, Good Evening, Wie geht's, Comment ça va, Do you feel good? Yeah, I bet you do. Ich bin euer Kompensier, je suis votre compère. I am your host. Und sage willkommen, bienvenue, welcome.
2: Alan Cumming, welcome back to Fresh Air, and congratulations. You're so wonderful in the show. It's so terrific.
3: Thank you,
2: so
3: Teddy.
2: Thank you. Thank you for coming. You've said, I think, that this revival was your birthday present to yourself. What does that mean? Did you initiate the idea of reviving it again?
3: No, I didn't. But it was Sam Mendes who called me up a few years ago. And I mean, there's been sort of various attempts to redo it or to put it on since it ended. 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
1: The planet Venus is not a friendly place, but could there be life there up in its clouds? I'm Ira Flatow, and this is Science Friday. Sarah Seeger believes that there may be life in the clouds of Venus, a planet with a very hostile environment. But she and a team of researchers are defying the experts and are planning a series of space missions to sample those clouds.
2: They're so biased against the even hint of an idea that there could be life in concentrated sulfuric acid. People are very, very resistant to this.
1: Plus, we'll talk with a molecular biologist about the current Ebola outbreak and how we've failed to learn the lessons of COVID.
3: I think we are all getting it wrong after COVID-19. We went back to do business as usual.
1: All coming up after the break. Stay with us.
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5: Live from NPR News in Washington, I'm Ryland Barton. Democrat Javier Becerra has advanced to the general election for California governor. That's according to a race call from the Associated Press. Becerra has more than 35 years in public office, including as state attorney general and U.S. health secretary. He was once an afterthought in the race, but surged in the final months. Congressman Eric Swalwell dropped out of the race and resigned. In the general election, Becerra will face the second highest vote getter in the race. Former Fox News commentator Steve Hilton is currently in the second position. After infighting and delays, the Senate passed a bill to fund ICE and Border Patrol until the end of President Trump's term. This could have been easy for Republicans, but it turned into a protracted fight after some Senate Republicans balked at Trump's fund for his allies who say they have been persecuted by what he calls a weaponized government. NPR's Sam Greenglass explains.
6: There's always been this small camp of Republicans willing to criticize the president. What I think this blow-up did is reveal maybe more widespread frustrations below the surface. Mm. And it also tested how far those frustrated members are actually willing to go to push back. These tensions were already simmering as Trump started endorsing primary opponents to incumbent members of his own party this spring. But the thought of taxpayers possibly compensating January 6 rioters may have been a breaking point for a broader swath of lawmakers who lived through that day.
5: NPR's Sam Greenglass reporting. 2 days into a U.S.-brokered ceasefire, Israel is expanding its target zone in Lebanon. The Israeli military issued new warnings today to villages in southern Lebanon. NPR's Jane Araf reports from Beirut. Residents were told to leave.
7: The Israeli military issued urgent warnings to 8 villages in southern Lebanon, telling residents to evacuate their homes ahead of potential airstrikes. They included 2 villages which had not previously received evacuation warnings in this war. Lebanon's state news agency said the Israeli military struck one of the villages shortly after. Video posted on social media showed roads jammed with people leaving one of the biggest villages in the Sidon district after the warnings. The ceasefire reached in Washington Wednesday called on Iran-backed Hezbollah to stop fighting while allowing Israel to continue attacks and remain in South Lebanon. Hezbollah has rejected the agreement. Jane Araf, NPR News, Beirut.
5: U.S. employers added a surprising 172,000 jobs in May as the labor market continued to show resilience in the face.